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8: There it is, Fox Across America with Jimmy Fallon. We are in the bottom of the ninth. Ryan Reese in studio. Two big announcements. This weekend, you can see him in Sunnyvale, California at Rooster Tee Feathers.
9: That's right, man. Rooster Tee Feathers.
8: June 5th and 6th. This is a big damn deal. Big damn deal. And then, of course, he will be out in Tyler, Texas, September 4th and 5th.
9: It's a home game.
8: This matters. Yeah. I mean, the KTBB listeners are showing up to that gig. I'm telling you right now. We might even start a rumor that Jenny's opening for you or something. I mean, you could pay Jenny in barbecue.
9: Fill the seats. I'll bring Lincoln. Let's go.
8: Bring Jenny to the Country Tavern. You're going to move some product. We are, of course, comedians. We're not election officials. But California is telling us we might need a month to find out who won the mayor's race, which has 3 million people living in Los Angeles. Florida counts 23 million votes in one day. California says it legitimately needs weeks or a month to count 3 million votes. Does that make you feel like we're watching a little chicanery here, Rai?
9: Absolutely. We need about a month to make the numbers work in our favor. Give us a sec.
8: What's the old line? It's not who votes, it's who counts. I mean, is that not what we're watching here? And this is why I bring this up, because you and me, our entire friendship is predicated on the consumption of food, the overconsumption of alcohol, and a lot of ill-conceived attempts at courting women. Okay, that is in that order, but it's food, booze, and women, because I was pretty much married by the time we got to hang out the most. Okay, but Lord knows, we lost a lot of good men out there in the beginning. Okay, I can remember vividly, maybe 01. When did we meet Jenny? December of 03.
9: Yeah.
8: So this is probably 01. Yeah. We were going down to Atlantic City all the time, and we had our buddy Spencer that I took to a rub and tug. He lives in Arizona now. Good guy.
9: He's a teacher, I believe.
8: He's a teacher. That's a crazy story.
9: Probably shouldn't have mentioned the rub and tug.
8: He taught the women of Asia a few things over the years, I will say that. But stick with me. Ryan Reese is in studio.

0: but he may be very effective for a short period of time.
1: President Trump told reporters Pulte could find out some things about rigged elections.
2: Fox's Jared Halpern at the White House. The Arizona Supreme Court denies a prosecutor's appeal of an order that the state's fake elector case against President Trump's former chief of staff, Mark Meadows, former New York City Mayor Rudy Giuliani, and others over the 2020 presidential election be sent back to a grand jury. 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
15: It's a perfect 10 on the WOKV weather meter. After a warm and pleasant day, it's going to be a comfortably cool night. Overnight low temperatures will be down in the low 60s and upper 50s. And then same thing tomorrow. It'll be mostly sunny and pleasantly warm with highs in the 80s. From the Action News Jax First Alert Weather Center, I'm meteorologist Corey Sima for 104.5 WOKV.
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21: Well, hey, everybody. Glad you're joining us today on Florida's Voice. My name is Drew Steele. Big D over there on the other side of the glass. 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D, is it across or across?
0: I say across.
21: Can you say across or is it? I'm not going to say it. Yeah, well, I just did, and I don't know if I've ever heard anybody say that. So that's kind of weird. It feels weird today. It's like a lonely day. It's just like me and Bucky.
0: Come over the glass.
21: Yeah, just the two of us. Yeah, you want to come over here and hang out?
0: The three of us.
21: Just me, you, and Bucky. That's it. I don't know. It's just an odd day today. It's been very quiet around this building, and I don't like when it's quiet. I like when everything's hustling and bustling, and there's all kinds of crazy. I mean, there's still craziness going on. Like, in just a little bit, we're going to get into the latest crazy on Capitol Hill and Scott Bessent, Treasury Secretary, who I guess, you know, it feels to me like, and I might be exactly, positively, 100% right about this, and I could be completely off base, but D, you tell me. It feels like on Capitol Hill, when you have certain people that are testifying on Capitol Hill, there are different tiers of legislators that get the opportunity to grill, speak, try to get, you know, the lefties try to get their quick viral moment. And sometimes it's like all the heavy hitters, all the names, you know, that you see constantly. You'll hear all about them. The big names, you know, Pocahontas, Elizabeth Warren, and Jamie Raskin, and all the big senators. And you see all these names. And then there's a second tier when it's almost like, just go ahead and read off a piece of paper and we'll give you an opportunity so that you have a little video clip for your constituents in the middle of, I don't know, South Dakota someplace. And I'm not besmirching South Dakota. I love you guys in South Dakota. I'm just saying that there's a different tier. And today for Scott Bessent, he was at what am I thinking? Not tier, second string. Is what it is. Does that make sense, Steve?
0: I would have used tiers.
21: Yeah, okay. It's best. Instead of saying second string, it's probably just better to say tier. Yeah. So, yes, the second tier. And it wasn't pretty. I mean, it was fun, and it's going to be great video and audio for you to listen to and check out, and you can watch it, FL Voice News on YouTube, Rumble X, Facebook, and Instagram. Yeah, you know, sometimes it's tough when you have to read off the piece of paper and then somebody gives you a retort and then you're like, and you'll see that happening in just a minute. But first, some of the bigger news that happened today. John Bolton was an interesting character. John Bolton is somebody that I interviewed many times over my career. The last time was with our good friend Mike Opelka, fill-in host, as we were in Washington, D.C. for CPAC. And I remember the day very well that we sat with him and he made a reference to John Bolton looking like, oh gosh, what was the character that, what? It just popped in my head and I could see
0: the Lorax.
21: The Lorax, yeah. Has anybody ever told you looked like the Lorax? Excuse me, I don't know what you're talking about. Oh, we gotta go to break! You know, it was literally, I wish I had the video on it, but that's what happened. And if you've seen John Bolton and the Lorax together, and we've done it on this program and showed you side by side, you'd be like, oh my. But anyway, the point is, John Bolton was someone that talked a lot of smack about Donald Trump in classified documents. And funny enough, the former national security advisor, John Bolton, will plead guilty to retaining classified information himself. The FBI searched Bolton's home in August of last year. You know, it was retribution because he used to be a part of Trump's cabinet in his first term, and it's retribution because somehow he didn't like him. He said a couple of things that he didn't like. No, that's not what it was. The FBI searched his home, and that began during the Biden administration, though it was reportedly not pursued with vigor until the FBI director Kash Patel was like, hey, I'd like to get back on this one because I think he's got that. And yeah, so the department sued Bolton over his memoir and an alleged failure to conduct a pre-publication check for classified information. No, here is exactly what happened. And for those that don't remember what went down, I'm going to tell you exactly what went down. So John Bolton, the former national security advisor, who kept going on different cable programs and talking about Trump and classified information and being a threat to national security, for years was sending classified documents, allegedly, related to all different kinds of things, through commercial messaging apps. Like, he would send it out to people through that and his AOL account. And he was sending it to people all over the place. So it's not like, you know, he didn't have them, but he was sending them out to others. Wait a minute. And it was also the same thing that he was accusing Trump of for the longest time. And I think we have some of that video, because it's always fun when you have these, oh man, John Bolton, June 2023, talking on CNN, of course, because CNN's like, hey, can we get John Bolton on the program? Because he hates Trump, and if he hates Trump, then we like him. If you remember, when John Bolton was the national security advisor and he was in the first Trump administration, CNN couldn't say enough bad things about him. That may be the time they were right. But anyway, you know, every once in a while, what is it? A squirrel finds a broken clock. Is that how they say it, D? Like every once in a while, a squirrel gets
0: it. I've never heard of that.
21: Okay, anyway. So here is John Bolton, the former U.S. ambassador to the United Nations as well, June 2023, saying,
1: you know, Republicans used to believe that not prosecuting criminals led to more crime. The answer here is take the politics out of the decision.
21: Yeah.
1: And in this case, proceed with the prosecution. Yeah. And do the same for anybody else who does anything even remotely like it.
21: How about you? Me like you? That's so funny. So there's John Bolton in 2023 who's talking about Donald Trump and, you know, the classified information that he had, which of course is much different when a president has it than, let's say, a vice president that had it piled up on a Corvette that was sitting in the garage someplace. You know what I'm saying?
16: I got hairy legs.
21: He doesn't know what I'm saying. And also, John Bolton, who I guess was allegedly sending out all kinds of classified information to different individuals through commercial messaging apps. And he's thinking, listen, the president of the United States, he needs to go to jail. Okay, gotcha. Hey, how about you? How about you? Here's October 2025, thanks to Western Lensman on X. It's a great account. Listening to Jamie Raskin on CNN again, talking about when that moment happened where vehicles arrived there at the federal courthouse after the indictment of John Bolton. And Jamie Raskin said,
22: you know, it's hard to know what to say about this other than there is no way that had Bolton not broken with Donald Trump, he would be facing these charges.
21: Really? Are you sure about that? So it's always fun. And this is going to be an exercise, not like lifting weights exercises, because nobody likes to lift weights. I mean, D, let's be honest. People lift weights and they want to be healthy and they want to grow muscle, but they don't enjoy it. Anybody who says, I love lifting weights. No, you don't. You don't love it. It's painful. It hurts. It's not fun. You just, the results are nice, but don't say that you love lifting weights. Nobody loves lifting weight. That's crazy. Anyway, the point is that this is a great exercise for you. Every single solitary time you hear a Democrat, a leftist, a Marxist, socialist, communist, all the same thing, a journalist, same thing, saying something like Jamie Raskin just said when he says, you know, the only thing I can think of with this indictment of John Bolton over classified information and materials that he was disseminating to other people, the only thing I can think of is that this is Trump in retribution, and he's going after his political enemies, for example. And then you go, oh, okay. Hey, did he disseminate classified information? I'm just asking because, you know, that's the thing you need to remember and ask. Like, did he do what he's being accused of doing, the doo-doo, like Bernie Sanders says?
23: This is what you do-do.
21: Yeah, you can't get enough of that. I get it. Did you do the doo-doo? Because if you did the doo-doo, then you should do the doo-doo, which you would do if you doo-dooed. Wow, I can't believe that we devolved to that. And I am so sorry. But let Jamie Raskin continue there from back in the day. He says,
22: in other words, he's going to have a very strong claim of selective and vindictive prosecution.
21: He is. Okay, so he's got a claim of vindictive prosecution, except he's pleading guilty to the charges of having the classified material and disseminating it out to other people. And so I guess maybe Jamie Raskin was wrong about that. And I know for some people, it's really difficult for you to believe that Democrats could be wrong. You may want to check yourself as to why you always constantly think that. Usually it's because, our good friend TDS.
24: If you're crazy and you know it, sound like this.
25: Donald Trump and his extremist allies.
21: That's why. So Bolton is expected to plead guilty to these charges. And it's quite serious. And it's humorous. And I don't know what other word to use when you have said individual who for the longest time went on to any media outlet that would take him to talk about how bad Trump was having classified information. And we've been through this already. And then at the same time, he had classified information and disseminating it out to other people when he shouldn't have been. And it's so funny when you're hypocriting. Hippocratic? No. What is it, D? Are you hypocriting? Hypocratic?
0: Being a hypocrite?
21: You're being okay. Is that the, I like the, I like hypocritizing. Can we do that? I mean, didn't George,
0: sounds like George Bush?
21: Yeah, strategy. Which, by the way, going back to that, if I'm not mistaken, and you can go to the great Google machine or the Grok machine or whichever machine you decide to go to. We've been through this before, and if I'm not mistaken, it was Saturday Night Live and Will Ferrell who did the impersonation of George Bush who said strategery. Yes. George Bush never said strategery, but everybody loved it so much and thought it was hysterical that they pinned it to him. And that pin is still, it's like on his back. It's like a kick me thing that the kids used to do on somebody's back. And you're getting kicked and it's like, what? And then you just don't realize that the kick me's on there. And for some reason, the strategery thing that's stuck on George Bush's back hasn't been taken off yet. Wow, have we gone to crazy places today? Moving on. All right, anytime you want to watch NFL Voice News on YouTube, Rumble, X, Facebook, and Insta, as the kids like to say. Here in the state of Florida, we got a couple of things going on. Did I not say Instagram? What did I not say? I thought somebody was messaging me about I didn't say Instagram. I always say Instagram. All right, a couple of things that are going on here in the state. All right, I'm just going to go to this one because it's that kind of day. It feels like a Friday to me, maybe because we were in Tallahassee a couple of days ago. We were traveling around the state. And so I'm just going to bring this story up, even though it's like a sports story, but it is a bigger story, kind of, sort of. Dee, do you follow hockey at all? Do you know anything about hockey?
0: Nothing. I do.
21: Okay, good. So you know... Do you know who's playing in right now, the NHL? The
0: Vegas and Carolina?
21: That is correct. All right, so Vegas and Carolina. And so in the Orlando Sentinel, they brought up Vegas. And it was a commentary, one of the columnists, sport columnists named Mike Bianchi. It's either Bianchi or Bianchi. And forgive me, I'm mispronouncing your name. It's never happened to me, though. Everybody always calls me Steele. Even though it's got E on the end, they never called me Steely. So anyway, the point is he wrote a story that said Vegas is skating circles around Orlando as a big league sports town. And I was like, where's he going with this? And I think I know where he's going with this. So Vegas is right now in the Stanley Cup. And from what I understand, D, they're doing pretty well. I mean, the first game, it was like it looked like they were going to lose. And then they ended up coming back from 2-0 down and they ended up winning the game, game one.
0: Vegas is up 1-0.
21: Right. And so Vegas, who nobody thought they would even be there, here they are in the Stanley Cup. Okay, we don't want to talk sports. That's not what this is about. It's about Orlando as a city. And check this out. Vegas is about to become a four-sport major league city before Orlando has even landed a second team. Think about it, he was saying. 10 years ago, Vegas was considered an impossible sports market. And today, Vegas has an NHL team, an NFL team. Soon they're going to have a Major League Baseball team. They're getting the Athletics. Wow. And people are like, make it a foursome. I mean, why not bring an NBA team in? So they're probably going to get an expansion franchise with the NBA. That's four Major League teams in the 40th largest market in the country. And they even have a WNBA team. Orlando, do you know how big a media market Orlando is? Which, by the way, we are on WDBO in Orlando. Hey, everybody. And we're also on WDBO over the weekends, too. We are there for Rightline. Dee, do you know how big Orlando is as a media market?
0: No, sir.
21: Okay. They are 15th. The 15th biggest market in the country. And the 15th biggest media market is the largest media market in America without an NFL or an MLB franchise. All there is the Magic.
2: which we love the Magic, by the way. And how is that possible?
0: Like, they have an MLS team.
2: Yeah, I know. They've got Orlando City and the Orlando Pride. I know all that. But we're talking about sports that people watch.
0: Okay, so, wow.
2: All right, come on. I'm just kidding. I know, when we're in Orlando.
0: You come back to me. All right, you come back to me next month when we have the World Cup numbers. Okay? I know. Remember, we talked about this.
2: I know. I'm sorry. And I need to be scolded. Hold on. Go ahead.
3: Drew Steele.
2: Yeah.
3: Fact check.
2: Go ahead. The numbers are going to be ginormous with the World Cup.
0: Astronomical.
2: And you're right. And I'm only kidding. And forgive me, Orlando. It is my home away from home. I love, love, love. I got married in Orlando. Come on. I love Orlando. Here's the thing. It is frustrating. How is it possible that the 40th biggest market has four major league sports teams and Orlando only has one? And so as he was talking about in the Orlando Sentinel, Orlando's metro population is roughly twice that of Vegas, yet somehow Vegas became the sports capital and Orlando remains the city of potential. And he said, why? Because Vegas has something Orlando lacked: urgency and vision and political leadership willing to aggressively pursue pro sports as an economic engine. Now, the biggest reason politically why I bring this up is that side of the ledger. As he was describing, sports isn't just entertainment anymore. It's tourism, it's economic development, it's branding, it's convention business, it's national relevance. You think of all the things that I just described, and that describes Orlando. I mean, give me a break, right? Tourism, come on. Economic development, certainly it will bring that, because you'd have to build stadiums and the like. And branding, to be able to say you have the sports teams, convention business, not that there's a lot of convention business. There's barely any convention business going on in Orlando. Said nobody ever. That's all there is. A lot of it. Well, that's not all there is. And of course, national relevance. I get it. But I do wonder, how do I put this the right way? People always talk about four sport cities, Vegas and the like. And I just wonder how much it actually does bring. Does it? Because if you look it up, and I'll bet you, D, if you do look it up, you'll see that, according to the numbers, like with Vegas, it brings in billions of dollars. And I just wonder what they base that off of. And hear me out. Because, LD, you're the ombudsman. I want you to listen for the audience. And if the audience wants to call, 866-588-8303. Just hear my logic. I'm just wondering. Just asking. I don't know the answer. Okay. Vegas. Do people go to Vegas besides to watch a sporting event?
0: Yes.
2: Lots of people for lots of different reasons, whether it's entertainment or gambling.
0: Millions.
2: Okay. Do lots of people go to Orlando without a major sports team in baseball?
0: Millions.
2: So how do you equate whether or not, without ticket revenue, whether or not it makes that big of an impact?
0: That is the question.
2: That, right? Spring training is a big issue across this. I mean, look, spring training, people talk about Southwest Florida, Central Florida, the Tampa area, Sarasota area, you know, Port St. Lucie and the Mets. And you can go through all the different spring training areas across the state. And everybody's always panicked that they might leave and move to a different town because you're going to lose money. And then some would say, well, hold on, people are coming here in February anyway, because it's Florida. And where they're coming from, it's freezing. Yeah, but they also come here for the spring training. I get it. But I'm just wondering how much of an impact it does have in relation to what is available at that time. Now, if you're telling me that, you know, spring training is going on in the summer in the state of Florida, and that's the only time that you would have spring training in the summer, which of course you wouldn't. But let's just say you only had a baseball team in the summer. That's it. Not a lot of people come into the state of Florida in the blazing heat in the summer, except Orlando, possibly. But I mean, some do. But it's different in other places. You're going to go to Vegas anyway. You're going to go to Orlando anyway. So I just wonder, and you're going to come to Florida in February because you're going to come to Florida in February. So I just always wondered And I'm not saying it's bad, and I'm not saying it's wrong, and I do agree with the Orlando Sentinel. Orlando needs a sports team, like a baseball team. They need a hockey. They need all the major sports right now because of their size. I agree with that. But I just think that's interesting and provocative, like the actual numbers. Well, you know, we can tell by how many tickets were sold for certain sporting events. Okay, so you can tell that. But they're going to be here anyway. Dude, does that make sense at all? Like, I'm not poo-pooing anything. I'm just trying to expand my brain. Yeah, that's all. So I just thought it was interesting. And I would like to see baseball in Orlando and other sports as well. Okay, that's it for the Orlando talk. Sorry, I just wanted to bring that. I saw it in the area in the Orlando Sentinel. I thought it was interesting. All right. What else do we find interesting today? Well, coming up in just a little while, we're going to talk about fraud. I know fraud does not happen anywhere in the country, according to Democrats. It's all usually Republicans going after a group that they've marginalized. It's usually racism or homophobic tendencies, or I don't know, any other isthmophobia you can possibly think of, until all of a sudden you're like, well, hold on a second. What about this part of it?
4: Today we unsealed a 32-count indictment and two other co-conspirators for allegedly billing $30 million to the government for therapeutic behavioral services that were never provided.
2: Wait a minute, that sounds like fraud. And it is. That's the acting attorney general, Todd Blanche, who, by the way, the president of the United States, I'm hearing, is nominating him to be the permanent attorney general. Charges against 14 defendants accused of stealing more than $50 million through multiple fraud schemes, including the misuse of taxpayer-funded COVID relief programs. Can we get some of that PPP money back? Intended to help small businesses and individuals. Now, people were screaming, I'm really worried about all the money going out during COVID because it's ripe for fraud. And boy, did we see some people driving some vehicles that was like, hey, you never had that vehicle. You got multiple vehicles like that. How'd you get? Oh, COVID money. Oh, okay. Remember all that? Anyway, we're going to talk more about this fraud issue coming up in just a bit.
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23: Fox News, I'm Tom Rigotti. President Trump continues to insist the U.S. is close to a deal with Iran and says he would be willing to meet with the country's supreme leader if there is a deal to be made. Fox's Peter Ducey reports.
26: Peace talks with Iran hinge on the Islamic Republic giving up enriched uranium, something President Trump now says he could have taken by force months ago, but didn't, concerned about the likelihood of a successful U.S. commando raid.
23: Opening statements of the trial of black teenager in Texas, Carmelo Anthony, charged with killing a white teenager at a high school track meet. Fox's Brooke Taylor is in McKinney, Texas.
27: Prosecutors say Anthony fatally stabbed 17-year-old Austin Metcalf in the chest during a high school track meet last year. Police say the confrontation started after Metcalf told Anthony he wasn't supposed to be in his team's tent.
23: Anthony's lawyers are claiming self-defense. 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
13: It's a perfect 10 on the WOKV weather meter. After a warm and pleasant day, it's going to be a comfortably cool night. Overnight low temperatures will be down in the low 60s and upper 50s. And then same thing tomorrow. It'll be mostly sunny and pleasantly warm with highs in the 80s. From the Action News Jax First Alert Weather Center, I'm meteorologist Corey Sima for 104.5 WOKV.
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21: 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First time today, AP Anita Padilla is in the Florida's Voice newsroom. She's got the latest. What's up?
14: Hey there, Drew. Florida's attorney general reveals new details in that case against OpenAI and its CEO. And a political endorsement push in Collier County. I'm Anita Padilla with your news update here at 3:35. Kicking things off right now, topping the news, President Donald Trump signaling confidence in U.S. actions against Iran. He had an interview on the podcast called Pod Force One. And in that interview, the president said the United States has, in his words, essentially defeated Iran's military. He said he believes the conflict could be resolved fairly quickly, while saying the United States is still pushing for diplomacy and stronger action if it's needed. He also described Iran's military as weakened and said that economic pressures are straining the country. He also said he recently spoke with Israel's Prime Minister Benjamin Netanyahu and urged de-escalation in the region. On the domestic front, he downplayed inflation concerns linked to energy prices, saying inflation would ease as global tensions improve. Well, Florida's Attorney General is now revealing some of the details and documents in the state's case against OpenAI and its CEO, Sam Altman. The state has filed a civil lawsuit alleging that the company misled users about the safety of its ChatGPT platform and that it failed to adequately protect children. AG James Uthmeyer says that the newly referenced materials in the case include allegations involving a teen who died by suicide back in 2025. And he claims that ChatGPT continued engaging during conversations about self-harm and did not alert authorities despite warnings about the user's intent. In fact, he shared one of the documents on his X account. Now, these claims have not been tested in court, and OpenAI has not fully responded to the specific allegations in the filing, but state officials say this case is part of a broader push to hold technology companies accountable for online safety risks. All right, let's move over to Collier County because the Republican Party officials there are announcing new local endorsements ahead of the upcoming elections. Collier County Republican Executive Committee backing four candidates for local office. Those include Tim Mosher and Jeff Donaldson for the school board, along with Dan Cowell and Chris Hall for county commission seats. The school board races are also elected at large, meaning all Collier County voters can participate in those contests. Local party leaders say the endorsements are meant to show unity going into the election season. All right, that's a look at your news right now at 3:35. I'll be back at 4:35 with another look at your news headlines in Washington and in Tallahassee. I'm Anita Padilla, the news director here at Florida's Voice. Drew, back over to you.
21: All right, AP, we appreciate you there in the Florida's Voice newsroom. Anytime you want to check out the stories that they are working on, simple, you just go to flvoicenews.com. That's the website. All right, coming up, a little more from the president. And we didn't play enough of the Pod Force One with Miranda Devine audio from yesterday. A couple of things that got brought up I want to bring up once again. And more about what's been happening with the latest on the detection of fraud that has been going on around the country. I know it's shocking. There has been COVID money that's been spent on things other than what we were told it was supposed to be spent on. And if you're worried about that kind of thing and what we can possibly do about it, well, don't worry, hopefully, because we're trying to do some things to get it squared away. This is something I would like to get squared away with a little more information, because I talked about it the other day. I was kind of worried about it when I heard it. I see the headline. Google wants to release up to 32 million good, quote unquote, mosquitoes in California and Florida. And I'm like, you know, could we get somebody on to talk about this? Dr. Jared Ross is joining us right now on Florida's Voice, a physician, special medicine, and I might have a little, I was going to say a little inside baseball, but it would be really bad if he had some inside baseball. How about though? We just want to talk about this and figure out whether or not this is good, bad, real, what is good, what are mosquitoes, and why are they surrounding me all the time when I'm walking? Hello, sir. How are you?
1: Good, Drew. Thanks so much for having me on. How are you doing today?
21: Well, you know, I'm a little worried about that whole thing. I saw that headline, and I think it was in KTLA, and they had that, and I'm concerned. So what do you know about this, and specifically, what do they do with these good mosquitoes? Because I think we've heard about this before in the state of Florida and releasing something that would affect what is here already.
1: Yeah, so what Google is proposing to do is, in both Florida and in California, my home state, is release male mosquitoes, specifically the Culex species of mosquitoes that are infected with a bacteria called Wolbachia. And what that does is those male mosquitoes will then fertilize or have sex with female mosquitoes. I think we can say that on air.
21: Too late.
1: And those female mosquitoes produce eggs that don't hatch.
21: Yeah.
1: And so this causes a drastic decline in the mosquito population.
21: So I believe this is something that we did some years back in the Keys. I think that we did that here in the state of Florida. Clearly, it didn't work because we're talking about doing it again, I guess. Has there been significant research to, number one, prove that this actually works outside of a lab? And number two, you said bacteria. I get worried about when anything carries bacteria and then it ends up on me, and that might be a bad thing as well. What about that?
1: Absolutely. The good news is that they're going to be releasing male mosquitoes only, and male mosquitoes actually don't bite. It's only the females that actually bite us.
2: Is that right? All right. So I got to write that down because there's definitely a joke in there somewhere, but we'll leave that alone.
1: Absolutely.
2: But, go ahead.
1: Yeah. So we don't have to worry about these males biting us. And females with Wolbachia have been around. They actually contracted this bacteria naturally. So we don't really have to worry about them biting us. This has been working on a large scale in Singapore that Google has been involved in since 2018. It's using a different kind of mosquito that they see over there. That's the, it's not the Aedes mosquito, but it's a different mosquito in Singapore.
2: Okay.
1: And no, it is the Aedes mosquito that carries dengue, yellow fever, and Zika virus. And they've seen very good results with this. What you have to keep in mind is that this is basically a birth control measure. This is basically providing bacterial condoms to a bunch of male mosquitoes. And so just like condoms, you have to keep providing this. This isn't a one-time cure, unfortunately.
2: You know, doctor, forgive me if I worry about things like that, because I think of lab-grown meats and I think of jabs that sometimes you take during pandemics that maybe don't exactly work as has been described and things like that. I get worried about all of these different things. And, I'm sure you understand my skepticism. And again, you know, maybe we won't get bit by the mosquitoes. But is there any evidence that this bacteria, I mean, if we're putting more of this bacteria into the environment, I mean, mosquitoes die, birds eat mosquitoes, other things eat mosquitoes. I mean, there is a pattern here of what could consume it and then ultimately what we would consume. Anything with that?
1: You know, the bacteria itself, no, this has been around for a long time, and so we haven't seen any ill effects from the Wolbachia bacteria itself. But again, you are gambling with nature, with the ecosystem, and anytime you introduce a non-native species, you're taking a risk. It's a calculated risk. Sometimes that introduction happens intentionally, like it would in this case, should this be approved by the EPA and the administration. And sometimes that happens unintentionally, in this global world we live in. So we can't know everything, and there's clearly pros and cons to everything, but mosquitoes are the deadliest animal in the world. They cause more deaths to humans than all other animals combined. And that includes the second deadliest animal to humans, which of course is other humans.
2: But at the same time, interesting you bring that up, because, well, it's funny, you talk about the risks, and it's funny because I think the irony in all of this is that the headline is Google's doing this. Some might say there's been a risk with Google and AI and some other things, and we don't want to take off on that tangent, but I'll put that aside for just a second. But putting that aside, you know, when you hear about like what you just described, when you say that mosquitoes are deadly as they are, certainly it is in places that are not the United States. I mean, you're talking globally as opposed to what we've been able to do and control here. So it's almost it feels almost unfair to describe the mosquito as being that deadly when we really want to focus on what's going on in the U.S. and what we've been able to do here, because clearly the numbers are from outside of the U.S. And it just feels like there's got to be another way. You know, when someone says to me, and I'm assuming you're cool with this, like you feel like, hey, we should probably do this. We got to do something. So why not? This seems to you like it's a good thing. And the only reason why I bring this up, because we get these rockets that end up landing on their own with Elon Musk and SpaceX, and we get to do all of these exciting things. We haven't been able to figure this one thing out. It kind of boggles my mind a little bit. I feel like there's got to be some other way.
1: You know, I have very mixed feelings about this, and so I have not come to a decision myself. I think this is really something that the American people need to decide, which is why the administration and the EPA has set up a 60-day comment period that ends tomorrow, and then we'll see a decision whether this will be a go or a no-go. And as I mentioned, it's in, you know, both Florida and my home state of California.
0: Yeah.
1: And I think you're very right to be cautious of Google and big tech in general. The reason they're getting into this, of course, is the money, right? We spend millions of dollars on pesticides, which are becoming less effective, which also have effects on humans, which aren't benign, and have effects on other animals that we then eat. And really what it comes down to from the technology side is that AI has gotten so good that we can use AI to do this at a large scale, to differentiate between the male and the female mosquitoes. So that's really why Google's coming into it from a tech play. But of course, there's going to be a lot of money in this if this is successful.
0: Yeah, no, I can see that. Well, the good news, Doctor, is that at least it's not like there's anything in the skies like chemtrails that could possibly... I'm sorry. Well, we got to go now. I'm kidding. Taking me on another tangent, which takes me to another place where it's like, yeah, Google's got to do this. All right. But at least we've had this moratorium or this time period to which we've been able to investigate and look into it in the administration and the EPA. And so we can dot all the I's and cross the T's about this. So I get it. By the way, where are you located? Are you, you're not in the state of Florida. Oh, you said you're in California. Okay.
1: Originally from California, but yeah. I'm in sunny Charleston, South Carolina.
0: Oh, is that where you are? Okay, there you go. All right. You want an over-under on how many days it's going to take for California to finish up the election and figure out how many votes they can count there? You have any thoughts?
1: Oh, my God.
0: Okay. Should I leave that one alone? Or? Well, I just thought as a Californian, you might be thinking, wow, does it take, where I'm at right now in Charleston, it doesn't take that long. So what's going on here?
1: Yeah, left there for a reason.
0: Yeah, so, there you go.
1: I'll let them hang.
0: Well, where you are right now is a beautiful place. All right, so listen, thanks for having fun with us, and thanks for the information. It's good stuff. I appreciate you. All the best.
1: Thanks so much, Drew.
0: All right, we'll see you. We appreciate Dr. Jared Ross joining us here on Florida's Voice, talking about this issue. Look, you got to be honest about it. I mean, Google wants to release 32 million mosquitoes in Florida. I got some things I want to ask, I want to know about, and things that, I don't know, feels like we could probably do something else. As a matter of fact, when I hear someone saying like, hey, give it a shot, see how it goes. Yeah, I don't know, but he was cool about it, so... We'll see what's going to happen, and hopefully they'll take the time to look at this, examine it, like I said, dot the I's, cross the T's. We'll see. All right. Anytime you want to watch it, FL Voice News on YouTube, Rumble X, Facebook, and Instagram. More to come. My name is Drew Steele. It's Florida's Voice.
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24: We didn't want to just break it, we wanted to smash it. And so between the two gyms, really set the standard for the future that no one will ever be able to break.
25: Hey, we're the West Tech Engineering Team, and we're here to break the world record for the largest blanket fort.
0: What? Okay, can we stop this nonsense now? So the Guinness Book of World Records has caused chaos and havoc, or cavic, across the country, D. So I guess that's Clark County Commissioner Justin Jones in the Nevada. Their high school students officially broke the Guinness World Record for the biggest blanket fort. What's a blanket fort?
29: It's a fort built of blankets, like tents.
0: So it's just a tent made out of a blanket? Or is this... Okay, oh, hold on a second. All right. 14,103 square feet big. So is this... So is this like when you were a kid and you would make a fort out of a blanket and you would put...
29: I think so, yeah.
0: You put like phone books on the couch on the one end and then you'd put a chair on the other end and you'd like lay it over the chair and then you'd get under. That's a fort blanket. Blanket fort. That's not a fort blanket. That would be weird. Okay, so they set the world record. Biggest one. All right, whatever. I'm disinterested. I just don't care. I'm sorry. I don't know why we played that. It's just even D was like, whatever. Yeah, okay, great. Good for you, kids. All right. Yeah, no, it's the high school kids. Be nice. Yes. We talked about it a little earlier, and I guess it is true. Acting Attorney General Todd Blanche reacts to him being now nominated to be full-time the Attorney General of the United States.
30: He's going to nominate me today. I was with him last night at the dinner when he said that. I was confirmed a year ago to be the Deputy Attorney General. I still am the Deputy Attorney General. I will work with the senators. I have a good relationship with the Senate of both sides. I don't say no to phone calls. I'll meet with anybody that wants to meet with me. And I think the work that this department has been doing since President Trump took office. If you look at any stat across the board, it's much better. We're much safer. Our communities are better off. Drugs are coming off the streets, and that's what President Trump expects, and that's, frankly, what I think everybody in this country expects. So
0: not everybody expects that, because, you know, there are a lot of people that seem to love the crime and the drugs on the streets and in their cities, like L.A., who is debating whether or not Karen Bass should continue being the mayor of the city, and how long it's going to take to count. I think there's like 300,000 outstanding mail.

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1: Lots. Scott Bessent on Capitol Hill. The audio is excellent, awesome, exquisite. I mean, it's really good what he did to dismantle the left on Capitol Hill. So we'll have some of that fun audio. More out of the state of Florida, including the talk in the central part of the state. And according to the Tampa Bay Times, in rural Florida, the anti-data center movement gathers strength. Wait till you hear how this article was written and some of the things that popped up in the article. It's kind of funny and interesting in a way. We'll get to that coming up.
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8: Aid could be coming for Ukraine. I'm Lisa Lacera, Fox News. After the House passed a measure that would make another $8 billion available to Kyiv, though it still needs Senate approval. This coming after Ukraine's President Zelensky sends an open letter to Russian President Vladimir Putin asking for a one-on-one meeting. President Trump says he supports the idea.
9: I think it would be great if they met. They should get it done.
8: The president has tried to get the two sides to agree to a ceasefire, saying today they both need to make compromises. On Iran, President Trump predicted victory for the U.S., either through the military or on paper, and he says negotiations are ongoing.
9: The main parts of the deal is they can't have a nuclear weapon. The strait will open immediately.
8: On the Israel-Lebanon ceasefire, the president said it would be nice for Lebanon to have some peace. Yesterday, representatives from both countries met at the State Department, agreeing to set up areas where Iran-backed Hezbollah can't go. A California man charged with unlawful possession of explosive material at an airport after authorities say he tried to bring a bomb onto a plane in his carry-on.
10: Federal prosecutors detailing the many items found after a 49-year-old suspect from Sacramento was arrested last weekend while trying to pass through a security checkpoint at Sacramento International Airport. U.S. Attorney Eric Grant says an explosive device in a small cardboard tube with a fuse was powerful enough to damage a plane and possibly cause a loss of cabin pressure. The man also had five cell phones, including one with a 15-minute timer set to begin, a knife, lighter, and zip ties, and was wearing a face-covering scarf and latex gloves.
8: Fox's Lisa Brady. The federal complaint also accuses him of making rambling calls to the FBI, claiming he was being threatened. Gunmen have kidnapped seven students from a school in northwestern Nigeria after raiding an off-campus residence. A police spokesman says it's not clear where the students were taken. 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
4: You're going to have another dose of some heavy rain and wind.
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14: It's a perfect 10 on the WOKV weather meter. After a warm and pleasant day, it's going to be a comfortably cool night. Overnight low temperatures will be down in the low 60s and upper 50s. And then same thing tomorrow. It'll be mostly sunny and pleasantly warm with highs in the 80s. From the Action News Jax First Alert Weather Center, I'm meteorologist Corey Sima for 104.5 WOKV.
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20: Well, hey, everybody. Glad you're joining us today on Florida's Voice. My name is Drew Steele. Big D on the other side of the glass. You got Nina in the breaking newsroom and you hanging out with us at FL Voice News on YouTube, Rumble, X, Facebook, and Insta. And also, if you want to call anytime, 866-588-8303. We are live Monday through Friday, 3 to 6 p.m. So we are so happy that you are hanging out with us today. Dee, how are you this hour, the start of the new hour? How are you right now? Are you okay?
21: Doing well.
20: All right. You're doing okay. You're well, which is a good thing. I just wanted to make sure that you are okay. Probably thinking, maybe soon I'll be taking a vacation. Maybe going to D.C. Maybe you might visit Washington, D.C. Sometime. So when's the last time you've been to Washington, D.C.? Have you been recently?
21: Recently? No, not at all.
20: All right. So maybe you want to go check out the pool that reflects, otherwise known as the reflecting pool, because we found out today that the president announced and people have been talking about it on social media. The water's flowing in the reflecting pool, and so people are getting very excited. Now, there are some that are like, you know, this whole thing with the blue at the bottom and the American flag blue, and I don't think this is going to work out very well, and I'm really concerned about whether or not you're going to be able to see a reflection when the water starts to flow. Hey, D, look at this picture. You think we're going to be able to see the reflecting pool? Reflecting? What do you say about that? That looks to me like...
21: I think so.
20: Yeah, with the limited amount of water that we have so far, as it's starting to fill up, there it is. That looks like a reflection to me. So if somebody is like, it's never going to work because Trump decided he was going to do that. I don't know. I'm looking at it right now. And for those that can't see, who are driving right now, 10 and 2. If you're driving around the state of Florida, I'm just describing what is the center of the reflecting pool. And it's a picture that's up at FL Voice News right now showing that, oh, yeah, it's reflecting nicely. And you can see in the middle there where the water is coming in. And it's going to be, as my mom used to say, this is going to be really beautiful. Would you like some coffee? How about a coffee cake? They go together. It's coffee and coffee cake. Okay, anyway, so the point is that's, that is a beautiful thing. So looking at that looks great. A couple of other things that we are looking at quickly. I'll get to this later because the president of the United States did have a few things to say just a little while ago with regard to a big executive order. I'll just play the executive order that he was describing there in the Oval before we move on to Scott Bessent, because I want to play that audio. But here's the president a little while ago.
16: As a result of the $700 million investment that I'm announcing today, we will protect 14 coal plants and 42 coal mines. It's a tremendous number. And build two new coal plants and one massive new export terminal, because we're exporting coal. Coal's a great business, really a big business, and it's real power. It's in terms of power, there's really nothing like it.
20: Yeah, well, just because China's building all kinds of coal-fired plants and probably could use something. Yeah, no, the president's right about that. So in case you're wondering, we'll talk more about that coming up. I want to get to the Scott Bessent audio, but that's the president of the United States who announced this massive executive order where we are going to surge about $1 billion under the Wartime Defense Production Act for these coal plants nationwide. $425 million to 13 coal plants, $75 million for an export terminal in California, $185 million for new coal plants in Alaska, West Virginia, and restarting one in Maryland. So a lot of money is going to be spent on coal. And let me just say this. I joked about China, but let me just mention this. Who would you rather have opening up coal plants? Would you rather have China, where basically they're like, yeah, just fire it up. We're worried about the atmosphere. We got to sell stuff. Fire it up. Or do you think it's better if we do it with the amount of regulations that we have to ensure that it's not dirtying up and soiling up the atmosphere? You know the answer. And we do that. And China does that. So please spare us with the environment. Yeah, okay. We got this. Plus, we need the juice, so to speak. All right, what else we got? Scott Bessent on Capitol Hill. This was kind of fun to watch as you had the Secretary of State, Marco Rubio, yesterday, who was on Capitol Hill, and he was just dismantling the left. It was so funny. They got their viral moments. Pretty weak sauce, but they got it. So what about today? Now, so you understand, Scott Bessent on Capitol Hill, he is talking to legislators. This is like the second tier of the representatives on Capitol Hill that got to talk to Scott Bessent. And you'll see why in a minute, because I'm going to talk about some of the names of the people that are asking him questions. And you've never heard of them, but they're getting their moment. And some of them are getting humiliated. So it's fun. Here's the chairman who's like, look, can we just talk about what it is that at Treasury you've been able to do so far? Let's just recognize this.
18: This tax filing season was the most historic because of the tax relief delivered to working class families through the working families tax cuts. How much total tax relief did Americans get just this tax season?
22: Approximately $325 billion, Mr. Chairman.
20: Yeah, but the Biden administration... No, they weren't doing anything like that.
18: And how much did the average individual tax refund increase?
22: the average refund increased by more than 11%, but that does not reflect the dollar value. As the ranking member said, likes to say, we overpromised and underdelivered. That is incorrect because so many people owed taxes last year that the dollar increase was actually much larger, going from negative to positive. As I travel the country, I have so many taxpayers who thank me because they had to pay last year and they got a refund this year.
20: Yeah, but Democrats could have done something. Yeah, but they didn't. So continue on, sir.
18: So how many taxpayers claimed at least one of President Trump's priorities of no tax on tips, no tax on overtime, no tax on Social Security, or the auto loan interest?
22: Approximately 62 million filers, or about 44%, Mr. Chairman.
20: Wow. So that is, yeah, go ahead. That's a, yeah. You would imagine that is good news. And if Democrats are now going to take the time to question the Treasury Secretary, I'm sure it's going to lean into a lot of what he was just describing and they were talking. Nothing of the sort. Let's start with Democrat Representative Judy Chu. She's from California's 28th district. I wonder how long it took for Judy to find out whether she was going to be a representative when she was elected to Congress. Was it like a month, 2 months? Are they still counting? Wait, hold on. Now we have the final tally for 2024 and the presidential election. And I'm half joking. So here's Judy Chu, who wanted to get her 5 minutes of fame and her viral moment. And oh boy, did she get a viral moment. So Scott Bessent wanted to explain something about the past. And it's a reason why he brought up what he brought up here as the secretary was testifying on oversight of the Treasury Department. Check this out.
0: Recently, President Trump proudly claimed that he doesn't think about Americans' financial situation when it comes to the war with Iran.
20: Now, can we just... I know Scott Bessent's going to do this, but this is the kind of thing that drives me crazy, and I've got to jump in, and I also have the ability to stop the tape. Yeah, can we stop with that? The reason why he was saying that, and you forget to bring it into context, and what it was about was Iran having a nuclear weapon and the chance to change what is going on in the Middle East, how important it is now, because no president would do what he is doing. The fact that we found out today that I think 1,200 missiles were aimed at all different countries right there in the Middle East. Iran was ready to start a regional war to try to take over in the region, probably, and flex its muscle and cause the kind of havoc and chaos that you think this is bad right now with the straits being closed. Imagine if nobody was around to protect themselves and Iran was taking over countries, or let's just say controlling the straits any way they wanted, and also having a nuclear weapon. We had a little bit of a situation there, and the president was basically saying, look, we're going to get to the point where everything's going to be just fine. Prices and everything's going to come down. But you got to let me finish this. We've got to do this. Because there's a lot going on here that he knows that you don't. Sorry. Okay. Why don't you start again?
0: Recently, President Trump proudly claimed that he doesn't think about Americans' financial situation when it comes to the war with Iran. So I want to ask you, Secretary Bessent, do you agree with President Trump that you also do not care about Americans' financial situations?
22: Congresswoman, who was the president during World War One?
0: Can you?
22: No.
0: Are you refusing to answer my question?
22: No, I'm asking, who was the president during World War One?
0: I don't know, but
20: oh boy. So the representative from California doesn't know who the president was during World War One. That was an embarrassing moment. Now, I know that there are some people that are like, wait a second, but that's unfair. How could you throw that out during an oversight hearing, threw her off? And that has nothing to do with the question being, well, hold on a second. It does. And we'll get to that.
0: You are not answering
22: the president
0: my question.
22: World War One was. So, well, let me tell
0: so
22: you.
0: So I'm clearly getting the idea that you do not want to answer whether you agree with President Trump that you do not care about Americans' financial situations.
22: President Trump does care about Americans' financial situations.
0: Well, he actually said that he doesn't.
22: No, that is a truncated thing like everything is.
20: Yep.
22: that he is future-proofing, because I can tell you, Americans' financial situations would be devastated if Iran got a nuclear weapon.
20: Yep, he's absolutely right.
22: And there was a permanent shutdown of the flow of energy out of the Middle East.
20: Yep, he's right, but she's not satisfied, so hold on.
0: Well, then let me ask you, was your prediction...
22: President Woodrow Wilson, who was president during World War One, that the Germans did not attack us, that he got into that.
0: You're not answering the question, so let me ask this.
22: And I guarantee
0: was your prediction
22: president
0: that Americans
22: Woodrow
0: would
22: Wilson
0: face
22: thought the
0: only 50 days of...
20: Wow, there you go. So he was trying to explain about Woodrow Wilson and what was happening during World War One. But the fact that she didn't know who the president was during World War One, and she's a legislator on Capitol Hill, begs a couple of questions. She just got thrown off, and she couldn't stop reading from her piece of paper. This Democrat couldn't either. This is Representative Delbany. She's a Democrat, and I don't even know where she's from, and I'm not really sure if I've ever seen her before. But this was quite the moment here on Capitol Hill as she's questioning Scott Bessent, Treasury Secretary. Listen to this.
1: Also found that a DOGE staffer sent an unencrypted file containing USAID payment information and individuals' names to external DOGE personnel at the General Services Administration. Soon after, it was reported no disciplinary action was taken, despite the employee's failure to protect federal and non-federal employees' sensitive personal data and comply with security requirements. So again, Mr. Secretary, when employees who violate IT security rules are not held accountable, what does that message send to agents?
22: Why are you bringing up USAID with me?
20: What are you doing here? Now, you'll see why in a second. Listen.
1: Because a DOGE staffer, GAO, found that payment information.
22: USAID, I do not oversee. I wear many hats in this administration, not one.
1: And this is still, this is a file containing payment information. Are you not in charge also of the Treasury?
22: USAID, that has nothing to do with us.
20: It's got nothing to do with it. Why are you bringing this? Oh, I know why you're bringing this up. Because somebody wanted to give you your moment for a quote-unquote viral video, a gotcha. This congresswoman that I've never heard of, they gave her a piece of paper, read off the paper, just follow what's on the paper. And if he diverts away from what's on the paper, just keep going back to the paper. And he's like, well, what are you talking about? It doesn't have anything to do with our department. But she got the opportunity because somebody told her to do this, to try to pull a gotcha on the Treasury Secretary, and it was embarrassing. Here's the last and most embarrassing, and this is definitely going to be one of our top five audio clips of the day because this is embarrassing. So here's a Democrat who's trying to pull a gotcha on the Treasury Secretary with regard to something that I guess everybody agrees on and that he didn't know was in the process of being discussed. Like, this is really embarrassing. Listen.
3: Are you in favor of eliminating the gas tax?
22: Are you in favor of eliminating the gas tax?
20: Okay, so here's this smug Democrat who's like, I got him. Eliminating the gas tax. What about that? You in favor of doing that? Wait.
22: You would like to work
3: Are you able to answer that, or is that not
22: Well, if I'm not interrupted, I can, Congressman.
20: Stop interrupting me. I'll answer it. Watch what happens when he answers it.
3: Oh, I'm waiting for your answer.
22: We have asked Congress to move to eliminate the gas tax. That is done through statute.
3: You have moved that. So you're in favor of eliminating the gas tax.
22: We have asked for that.
3: So we can join bipartisanly today because you're in favor to eliminate the gas tax.
22: Again, the White House has asked for it, sir.
3: They have? Why isn't it before the committee for a vote?
22: I don't run the agenda.
3: Well, it's good to hear that we're in favor of something that we can work on bipartisanly that will help relieve...
20: What a great moment. So this smug Democrat comes along and says, what about eliminating the gas tax? You want to do that? Yeah, actually, the White House does. We'd like to do that. Yeah, you know what? Wait, did you just say you want to? Hey, why aren't we doing this here? Well, that's not my job. That's your job. Oh, so we all agree. Okay. I got to go to the bathroom. Yeah, you might as well get out of there now because that was an embarrassing moment. It's like, I don't run the agenda. That was stellar. All right, moving on here on Florida's Voice. All right, anytime you want to call 866-588-8303. A little more on the Florida side of things. In rural Florida, the anti-data center movement gathers strength. I'm mad as heck. Doesn't say that. It says, yeah. Said one resident at a packed Citrus County event where locals organized against the data center proposal. Okay, this is one of the Tampa Bay Times. I just want to read a little bit of this because there's so many questions that I have. It goes on to talk about Citrus County and retirees and activists organizing against the nearby data center proposal. They've been trying to gin up support on Facebook and Nextdoor. They explain the harms of data centers to confuse residents. Not to confuse them, but they're all confused. Like, we don't know what the truth is anymore. So here are the activists that are like, you don't want this, and here's why. And about 200 people packed into a historic schoolhouse in Hernando County, ready to listen to hours of presentations about how they could fight back against the data center industrial park proposed in Holder, half an hour inland from Crystal River. And they're describing how it was triumphant. This is huge. As a matter of fact, that was almost what you'd consider a shut-in, said someone named Raul, one of the organizers behind this anti-data center group in Fort Meade, rallying neighbors when they heard about it possibly being Florida's first hyperscale data center. Now, a couple of things come to mind. The citizens absolutely, positively should be able to make this decision. And Dee, I'm going to need your help on this, so stand by, okay? I just want to make sure you're back. Are you back? Okay, there he is. Okay. So, full stop. Let me just say this. Of course, the people in the county and surrounding areas should be able to say something. They also should have every single drop of information from the activist side and from the data center side. Like, is there a way to do what the data center wants to do with regulations from the state and from the county to say, look, you can't pull water from the ground. You've got to cool this internally like a combustion engine. You know, you've got a radiator that cools. You're not sucking water from the ground to cool your engine as you're driving. It is all interconnected. And so you can do something like that? Yes. Okay. If that's a possibility, we can talk. Electricity. You got to produce it yourself. We're not, you're not taking it off the grid. Okay. Is that possible? Maybe it is. We should talk about that. Just want both sides because when you have activists, they don't give you the other side. So it goes on to say that he started, Raul, rallying his neighbors when they learned about that the small town could be the first hyperscale data center slated to stretch 4 million square feet. Man, that sounds like a lot. So I looked it up. Dee, do you know how big 4 million square feet is?
21: Absolutely not.
20: Okay, I'm going to give you some examples. Don't get me wrong, it's big. The Pentagon is 4 million square feet. The Mall of America is about, it was a little less than 4 million. These big cruise ships are about 4 million. Amazon fulfillment centers are 4 million square feet. Just so you get an idea. They're big. Are they super duper hyper big? I don't know. I'll leave that up to you. And if you're screaming in Citrus County as you're listening to the sound of my voice and it's like, we don't want this. I get it. It's cool. If this is what you decide, I am all in with you. I just want to make sure, like marijuana, that we have all the pros and cons. We got to have recreation. Do we really have to? I want both sides of the issue. And then when people found out about both sides of the issue, they said, hey, I've got an informed decision to make. And they did about recreational use in 24. And they said, no. So I just want to make sure that that's the case. Then it goes on to say different places near Lake Okeechobee, I think Fort Meade and some other places have been talking about this. And then I go on into the article and it says in these David versus Goliath battles, no political party has a monopoly on the anger locals feel. It's common at anti-data center events for the speakers to not even mention political parties. And then here's the next sentence, D. Quote, I'm a very progressive, openly, and unapologetically gay man, and I was able to run this movement in a very conservative county. Trump won by 61 points, said one of these anti-data center activists. Why are we bringing that up? Is that because of what the sentence said before about, hey, this is both sides of the issue? Okay, so the very progressive, in their words, openly and unapologetically gay man is the one who's running the activism side of things. Okay. I guess I don't know why that had to be. I guess the reason why it had to be part of the story is because they don't want to make it sound like political, like it's a political issue. But you just made it sound like it's a political. D, am I wrong about that? Like, didn't you just make it sound like it's political? Okay. No, what? No, I'm not right? Or no, I am?
21: Not wrong.
20: Okay. Like, why would you do that? Don't do that. Just say, we're not being political. And then you just brought politics into it by saying that the person who's running it, one of these activists, is very progressive, openly, and unapologetically gay. Well, you kind of... When you do that, for me, you kind of mess it up. Don't make it about politics and then you just did. Okay, what about the info? I just want the truth. That's it.
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24: Fox News, I'm Ted Lindner. President Trump remaining confident as he discusses the conflict with Iran Thursday, saying the U.S. will come out on top.
16: We're going to win one way or the other. We're going to win on paper, or we're going to win military.
24: These comments following a rare loss for the president and the House after four Republicans crossed party lines, joining Democrats in the War Powers Act to limit military action in Iran. California is still counting ballots after the state's primaries earlier this week. Still too close to call in the governor's race as two of the three top candidates are hoping to move forward to the general election.
25: 56% of the vote is counted. Republican Steve Hilton remains on top with 1.42 million votes. Democrat Javier Becerra in second with 1.3 million votes. 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
24: And that's Fox's Matt Finn reporting. 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
14: It's a perfect 10 on the WOKV weather meter. After a warm and pleasant day, it's going to be a comfortably cool night. Overnight low temperatures will be down in the low 60s and upper 50s. And then same thing tomorrow. It'll be mostly sunny and pleasantly warm with highs in the 80s. From the Action News Jax First Alert Weather Center, I'm meteorologist Corey Sima for 104.5 WOKV.
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23: Top of the news, Florida's headlines
20: now. And for the last time today, let's find out what's going on right now with AP. Anita Padilla is in the Florida's Voice newsroom. Do we have her yet? Hold on a second. Where is Anita's microphone? Why am I not seeing that? Ah, there it is. Sorry. I don't know what was going on there for a second. I lost. It's a software issue. Hold on. There it is. Let's find out what's up. There it is. What's up? Oop. What happened? Sir Mike? Hold on a second. Take Anita off the screen for just a second. For some reason, AP's mic isn't working. And so I'm not really sure what's going on right now. So let's just double check here and see. Stand by, everybody. Make believe like everything is perfectly fine and there's nothing weird that's happening right now. Everything is great. Okay, let's see. There it is. All right, I got it, everybody. Make believe nothing happened. Anita Bede is in the Florida's Voice newsroom. She's here with us right now. What's up?
9: Hey there, Drew. Nice. A major Florida lawmaker enters the 2028 Senate race and a new college president named in Polk County. I'll have those stories in a moment, but first, topping the news, a new biosecurity alert after the first confirmed U.S. case of the New World screwworm in nearly half a century. Federal officials say a three-week-old calf in Texas tested positive for the parasite, marking the first domestic case in 45 years. The New World screwworm is a parasitic fly larva that feeds on living flesh in livestock, often entering through open wounds or newborn animals. In response, Florida's Agriculture Commissioner Wilton Simpson says the state is stepping up its inspections and border protections to keep the pest out. Simpson says Florida's agricultural inspection system is designed to protect the state's multi-billion dollar livestock industry and prevent the spread of the disease. In the meantime, federal agencies are moving to contain the outbreak. The White House says it has fast-tracked construction of a massive sterile fly production facility in Texas. This is designed to release hundreds of millions of sterile flies per week in order to disrupt this parasitic reproduction cycle. The Department of Homeland Security and the agriculture officials also say additional emergency veterinary measures are also being deployed to South Texas. Well, a former top Florida House leader is officially entering the race for a state Senate in 2028. Former House Majority Leader Michael Grant has filed paperwork to run for Senate District 27, which is going to be open due to the term limits for the current Senate President Ben Elberton. Grant is a Republican and businessman from Charlotte County and is highlighting his legislative record and early support from several conservative leaders across Southwest Florida. Those include local sheriffs, state lawmakers, and county commissioners across the region. Grant previously served in the Florida House for more than a decade, including time as House Majority Leader, where he helped guide budget and tax policy under multiple speakers. District 27, if you didn't know, covers parts of Charlotte and Lee counties in Southwest Florida. Now, finally, in Polk County, Florida Education Commissioner Anastasios Koumoutsas has been named the next president of Polk State College. The board there of trustees has voted unanimously to approve his appointment following a national search. He will officially begin his new role in July, replacing the interim president there, Ann Kerr. He currently serves as Florida's Commissioner of Education and has held multiple senior roles within the State Department of Education and the Governor's Office. Wow. Officials say he was selected following campus forums and input from students, faculty, and community stakeholders. All right, that's a look at your news at 4:35. I'm Anita Padilla, the news director here at Florida's Voice. Drew, tossing it back over to you.
20: Okay, thanks, AP. Sorry about the confusion to begin with. Anytime you want to check out the stories they're working on, you can go to flvoicenews.com. That's Florida's Voice, the website. Talk about confusion. This is confusion. So we just found out yesterday, and then obviously today people are still talking about it, that there are people who are still looking at California and are like, feels like this is a fraud thing. You're still counting. Like, you've got Florida that has counted, what do we got, 10 million people in the state, and no worries about getting everything done on time, among others. Did I say 10 million people in the state? Anyway, the point is that we do it on time. Others do it on time. Every state seems to get it on time. But because of the lax rules that are happening in California, you know what I'm saying? That maybe certain things could be now not changed because we don't change things. How could elections possibly change and numbers possibly change? Well, it's funny how things can possibly change because that's exactly what happened when Adam Schiff won his Senate role. And there was a graphic that I had just a little while ago, and I got to see if I can find that graphic because if you could see it on screen and how Steve Garvey was way, way ahead in the Senate race in California. And then all of a sudden it was like, hey, look at this, like magic. We're finding more votes for Adam Schiff. And next thing you know, it was like, a week later. And this happens way too often, that weeks and weeks and weeks later, Democrats find the votes that they need to get the person that they want across the finish line, or maybe away from the finish line, allegedly. So we find out from Kalshi yesterday that Nithya Raman has a 60% chance to advance in the L.A. mayoral race, and Spencer Pratt dropped to 39% because it seems like more and more votes are coming in after the fact, these mail-in votes, to get her not across the finish line to win. You just have to have the top two, and they just want to get Spencer Pratt out. And You've got the state of Florida. You have other states. You have relatively poor countries around the globe who seem to be able to do this. And California can't. Not because it cannot do it, but because they choose not to do it. As a matter of fact, they were helicoptering votes from around the state into Sacramento to bring them in, or different areas to count the votes. And it's like, I'm worried about the chain of command here and who's got control. Here you have NBC, who I guess, was it yesterday, was talking about this, the late arriving mail-in votes that people are concerned about, that, well, I'm concerned about. They're not. They're just explaining what the deal is.
8: Remember, the final piece of the puzzle that we won't know tonight, right, is the late arriving vote by mail.
20: Yeah.
8: And we're talking about probably like a third of the vote in Los Angeles. We're probably not going to be getting until tomorrow and maybe days to come.
20: Like, this is a plan. This is their plan. But nothing, there's nothing wrong here. Everything is fine. No, nothing about this is fine. You know it. I know it. They know it. But they do it anyway. Oh, by the way, I know you're probably wondering what Jimmy Kimmel thinks about all this. No, you don't. But I'm going to play it anyway, because it's all about how awful and terrible Spencer Pratt is, and how anybody could possibly vote for him. Let's listen to what he had to say last night.
10: We do not have the results of game one tonight because we're in California. It takes us a few days to count all the baskets. Although I might be confusing that with ballots. Oh, yeah, ballots. It could take a while for Democrats here in Los Angeles to figure out which of their friends secretly voted for Spencer Pratt. Barring a late ballot buzzer beater, it appears that Mayor Karen Bass will advance to a runoff against the former reality show villain. 60% of the vote has been counted. If that holds, it means that in November, Los Angelinos are going to have to choose between a woman named Karen and a man who is one.
20: The point is, I don't want to play anymore. That's enough, Kimmel, for one day, for 1 week. D, remind me that no more Kimmel for the rest of the week. Can you remind me of that?
11: No more Kimmel.
20: No more Kimmel. That's it. That's enough. I've had enough. So he goes on to talk about how embarrassing it is to have Spencer Pratt as one of the top two. Some might say it's embarrassing to have Karen Bass as the mayor for the longest time, and to see the condition that the city is in, and to also see what happened in Pacific Palisades and the fires, and try to blame anybody and everybody else except the feckless leadership and a lot of what has been happening in California. The only reason why I played the clip is because I just want you to understand that to them, it's nothing. Flippant. Whatevs. This is what we do in California. You don't like it? It's a funny joke for us to make about this, but it's reality. And the reality of it is they get what they want at the end of the day, don't they? Like, if they have to nudge somebody out, get somebody to come up in the ranks, if you will, the way they primary top two vote getters, then, unless they get 50 plus one, then you can finagle numbers. If you've got days, weeks, and months to count. Even the president said, look what's happening in California. The Democrats, right before our very eyes, are stealing the vote. I hope the Republicans are watching so they can finally pass the Save America Act. Thank you, Mr. President. That was Donald J. Trump, who, by the way, was talking about this while this morning, or actually this afternoon, Bill Hemmer on Fox was like, I just want you to understand what kind of fraud, I mean, what kind of stuff is going on in California once again.
12: And well, what Hilton is talking about is the way California has changed its election laws as of today, right? You got 58 counties, you got 1,700 drop boxes, you got 23 million registered voters, and everyone gets a mail ballot as of 2021. And that's the way they've been doing it in California. Now you got to match the signatures, and all this takes an extraordinary amount of time. Nonetheless, 56% of the vote is still out. That dropped a little bit from yesterday. We'll explain that in a moment
20: here. Yeah, you don't have to explain. I just did. And anyway, Steve Hilton, the Republican, is headed for the governor's race ahead of Javier Becerra. But there's plenty of time to make it so that they can get everything right and figure out who won, and it could possibly be a Democrat. Likely. And on top of that, Eric Daugherty today was talking about what many others were saying after the polls have been closed now for 36 hours. And we've got investigations that are going on as these mail-in ballots are taking very long, suspiciously long to be counted in L.A. as you have the third place vote getter gaining on Spencer Pratt. He leads by 38,000. He still has the lead, but he's going to have to fend this off. And again, the biggest issue with all of this is how things get done in California. How you have an electorate who is having to vote and do what they do in a state that tries to set it up so that they can get the biggest advantage to be able to have the continuation of policies that many people in the state are looking at and saying, what are we getting for all of this? That might be enough this go around with what's happened with Steve Hilton being on top right now in the race for governor, with Spencer Pratt being in the discussion in LA. It might be right now the time where people, even in California, like we talked about yesterday, will say, look, I don't usually vote. I don't usually vote by party. But right now, I see too many people on the streets that are dangerous to not only the public, but themselves. I see animals being abused. I see fires taking out neighborhoods and nothing's been done to rebuild. I see a bullet train to nowhere. I see gas prices through the roof while everybody else is like just about half the price that we pay because of the taxes. Enough is enough. Something's got to be done and something has to change. And maybe this is the year that the Democrats will actually find out that what you've wrought on the state of Florida is rot. See what I did there? Rot and rot. See that, dude? That was actually pretty good. What you wrought was rot. Yeah, I was worried that might not have come out the right way, because sometimes you say things and they just don't come out like you think.
0: A three-letter word, jobs, J-O-B-S.
20: Then there are other reasons why that happens. We don't have to talk about that right now. What we have to do is take a break. Stick around. More to come. My name is Drew Steele. This is Florida's Voice.
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19: Oh, back to Florida's Voice with Drew Steele.
3: Oh, my God! Oh,
4: my God!
5: Oh, boy.
4: It's terrible. I can't believe that that's something that would happen. I don't know why you would fight at a kindergarten graduation.
16: Because you're endangering not only my children, but the other children that are in the room as well. We need to grow up.
20: D, video showing multiple adults engaging in a fistfight that broke out at a graduation. A kindergarten graduation.
5: Yeah, grow up.
20: That is at Ben Franklin School in Harrisburg, Pennsylvania. I'm just thinking that Ben Franklin would probably frown on that. I'm thinking probably not a good. I think Ben Franklin would frown on kindergarten. Like, couldn't you do that at home? Like, what are we talking about here? Like, why are we doing kindergarten? You're saying there's something before kindergarten? There's a pre-K? How do you pre-K? What does that even? I'm sorry. Forgive me if I'm one of those purists that really wonder, do we have to put children in pre-K and kindergarten? Well, we have to. You've got to, because you got to get them started early. Get them started on what early? Like, what are we starting them on early that we couldn't start them on at home? Oh boy, don't even get me started on. All right, D, tell me to stop, because I might go in a direction that people are going to be very upset if I keep going with the kindergarten thing. And
5: all right, stop.
20: Okay, stop. I can't. I got to keep going. I have to explain. I can't just walk away from this. Do you even know what I'm talking about?
5: No idea.
20: Okay. Like, what is pre-K? Do you know what pre-K is?
5: I've been to pre-K.
20: Okay. Well, you went to pre-K?
5: I believe so.
20: All right. Because I'm thinking, like, pre-K, like, and probably people are getting upset, like, oh, you got to have your kids in pre-K and kindergarten. Do you? I'm just wondering what it is that the kids do in pre-K and kindergarten that they couldn't find out at home unless there's a system out there that maybe wants them to be part of and learn in a public school system, let's just say. I don't know. I get worried about that. Hold on a second. Here's somebody who I think is very, very mad at me right now. Who is this? Where are you calling from? What's your name?
18: My name is Doug, Sarasota.
20: Hey, Doug from Sarasota? Hey, Doug.
18: Yeah. Hey, man. How you doing, Drew? First-time caller.
20: Oh, well, I appreciate it.
18: So, love you guys. I was actually calling about the pre-K.
20: Oh, okay. So what about you? Like pre-K? I mean, not you personally, but I mean, you like the idea of pre-K.
18: Yeah, I ain't mad at you, man. Not a bad call. So the pre-K, actually, for people who have lower income, is my son went to pre-K. So it's kind of like a babysitter for broke-ass people.
20: Okay.
18: he gets to learn the, like, pre-kindergarten stuff. So then when they go into kindergarten, it actually helps him a really lot. He's much more advanced than the other kids. They teach him how to wash their hands and, you know, COVID stuff.
20: Yeah. Doug, listen, I got to take a break, and I appreciate the call, my friend. You call anytime. Thanks for calling there in Sarasota. I appreciate it. Couldn't we teach them that at home on our own? Like, we got to go to... Am I missing something, D? We can't take them... Like, we take them to...
5: What if the parents aren't able to teach it at home?
20: How to wash their hands? Doug said they're teaching them...

0: your best. We do our best as a society to build a society. So maybe someone can stay home and raise the children.
1: While, as great as that would be, it's not available for everybody out there.
0: I get it. I know. But wouldn't it be nice? Like that.
1: Of course it would be nice.
0: Yeah. Hear my.
1: It's just not possible for, I would say, most people.
0: Hear my heart, people. Hear my heart. My heart is, I would love to get to a society where someone can stay home and raise the kids, one income household. That would be beautiful.
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9: A push for more aid to Ukraine. I'm Lisa Lacerra, Fox News. The House passing a measure that would allow another $8 billion to head to Ukraine to help in its war with Russia, as Ukraine's president writes an open letter to Russian President Vladimir Putin asking for a one-on-one meeting. President Trump said he thinks that's a positive thing.
10: I'm glad that they're maybe talking about meeting. I think we had a lot to do with it.
9: The president has been working to get the two leaders to agree on a ceasefire. Today, he said both sides need to compromise. In a multi-hour session, the Senate working toward passage on a $1.8 billion bill that would fund ICE and Customs and Border Protection. It failed to pass an amendment to add the so-called Save America Act to the bill, which would require proof of citizenship to vote. Arizona's Attorney General responds after the state's highest court denies her appeal to send a fake elector case back to a grand jury.
11: Arizona Attorney General Chris Mays's office says the Democrat will seek a new indictment against allies of President Trump accused of aiding in attempts to overturn the 2020 presidential election results. The move comes after Arizona's Supreme Court denied an effort to revive Mays's first indictment against them. The charges, which included fraud and forgery, accused defendants, including former White House Chief of Staff Mark Meadows, of conspiring to corrupt the election result in Arizona by falsely claiming to be legitimate electors.
9: Fox's Kristen Goodwin. Sanctions imposed against Cuban President Miguel Diaz-Canal, his wife, and three others, including the son of former Cuban President Raul Castro. Chinese President Xi Jinping set to travel to North Korea next week for his first visit in years. The announcement came a day after North Korea unveiled a new facility to produce nuclear bomb fuels. During a visit to the plant, North Korean leader Kim Jong-un announced plans to strengthen the country's nuclear forces at what he called an exponential rate. 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
10: It's a perfect 10 on the WOKV weather meter. After a warm and pleasant day, it's going to be a comfortably cool night. Overnight low temperatures will be down in the low 60s and upper 50s. And then same thing tomorrow. It'll be mostly sunny and pleasantly warm with highs in the 80s. From the Action News Jax First Alert Weather Center, I'm meteorologist Corey Sima for 104.5 WOKV.
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15: Well, hey, everybody. Glad you're joining us today on Florida's Voice. My name is Drew Steele. Big D on the other side of the glass. Nina's over there in the breaking newsroom, and you hanging out with us at FL Voice News on YouTube, Rumble, X, Facebook, and Instagram. And anytime you want to check out the program after hours, Florida's Voice with Drew Steele, the podcast, Apple Podcasts, Spotify, wherever you get your podcasts. All right, a couple of things that are going on. The president today officially invoking the Defense Production Act to save 13 coal plants in West Virginia, Kentucky, North Carolina, Indiana, Tennessee, Arizona, Arkansas, Oklahoma, North Dakota, and Wisconsin. So in other words, sounds like there's going to be a lot of money going for a lot of jobs on some really good things that we need here, like energy, you know, coal plants. Yeah, so that is a beautiful thing. And while he was making this announcement, he also had the opportunity to take some questions from the press. And that's always fun. First of all, he's concerned about what is going on in California and what feels like the rigging of elections. Now, I'm not saying that elections have been rigged before by Democrats in the past. And, you know, it's
16: bad account, sir.
15: Well, there might have been that one time that people have questioned about it. 2020 president knows something about 2020. You can't be the president of the United States and have access to the FBI and the CIA and some of the other bureaucracies there on Capitol Hill and not know something. And you got to feel like there's something there. But anyway, I digress. The president, a little concerned about, like everybody else, what's going on in California. You know, you got to keep counting and counting and counting and counting. And now we got enough votes that we're able to tell everybody that the Republican that you thought was going to be winning the race is actually not going to win the race. I'm just saying, allegedly. So here's the president who's concerned about it.
17: We don't want cheating in our elections. And you see it happening in California.
2: Those numbers are coming down rapidly. They found a lot of mail-in ballots last night, shockingly. So we don't want that.
15: Yep.
2: Then we added best of. This is best of Trump. No men in women's sports.
15: Yep.
2: No transgender mutilation surgery for our children. I would say that's pretty close to 99-1 also.
15: Yeah, so the president bringing up the concerns that he has right there in California and just don't want cheating in our elections. You see it happening in California. The numbers are coming down rapidly as far as the Republicans that are ahead. We don't like seeing that. But you don't understand is they've counted the votes. That's what ended up happening, sir, because they're legal. Sorry, I can't even say it with a straight face. It's California. And everybody since 2021 gets a ballot, no matter who you are or where you're from, especially if you're not from here. That doesn't bother you at all? No, of course it doesn't bother you at all because you're in on it. Did I say that? No, okay. The president also was bringing up the D.C. fountains and was talking about that along with the reflecting pool. And
2: We have 22 waterfalls. Most of them haven't worked for over 50 years. As of this morning, they all work beautifully and they're clean. The graffiti's gone. The broken marble is fixed.
15: I'll just wait until you're out of office and there was a Democrat running the show in there in the Capitol and everything will go away. That's not going to happen, right? Dee, is that a bad thing to say? Is it a bad thing to say that the president is like, can we make America beautiful? Can we make America great, if you will? Come on. And maybe when it comes to Washington, D.C. and all these beautiful fountains that haven't run for 50 years, can we get them to work and beautify it? And it's not just for America 250.
11: It'll be nice.
15: Like, how about we beautify the fountains for America Infinity? How about that? Now, is it wrong for me, bad for me to say that you realize that once Trump gets out of office and if it happens in 2028, and let's hope it doesn't, but if it does and a Democrat becomes president of the United States and we have the House and the Senate, Congress in control of the Democrats, that they're just not going to take care of it. And like, it's just going to go goodbye. That, if it starts to go to heck in a handbasket, we just never understood the heck in a handbasket. If it goes that direction, then I just don't see Democrats going, hey, can we clean that up? Yeah, I just don't see that. Is that wrong to say? Am I off base? I don't think I am.
11: No.
15: Thank you very much. Thanks for backing me. And the good thing about D is that if he doesn't, hold on. Frog in my throat. If he doesn't, he'll tell me. All right.
11: That was last segment.
15: Right, exactly. You were calling me out on the pre-K stuff. Man. By the way, if you want to call on pre-K, 866-588-8303 across the state of Florida. Everybody, look, if you're watching at FL Voice News on YouTube, Rumble X, Facebook, and Instagram, you probably see some of the messaging that's out there right now with people who did not understand my position on pre-K and kindergarten. And just to reinforce what I said before, so everybody understands, the pre-K thing and the kindergarten thing always seemed to me like, hey, let's get your kids into public school indoctrination early. Some people have said, well, what choice do we have? Because we've got to work. We're having a baby. We got to work. And so the baby is off to pre-K and kindergarten because that's just the way it is. And what I'm saying is, wouldn't it be beautiful, awesome, incredible if we lived in a society that prioritized family, numero uno. And that was the first thing that you wanted to take care of. And what that meant is do anything and everything you could to ensure that the family was number one by trying to figure out how, as a country, we can make sure that we can make life affordable to the point where one person could go to work and one person could stay home and raise the kids. And wouldn't that be beautiful if you're pre-K and K, and maybe you're 1, 2, 3, all the way up to 12, if you chose to, could be you educating the kid, you teaching them how to wash their hands and learn their colors and understand that Democrats stink. You might have had to throw that in. Like, you could do that. How's that, D? Did that clear everything up? Does that make sense? That's where my heart is.
11: See, that I wouldn't argue with.
15: That's my point.
11: You just have to understand where other people are coming from.
15: I do. I know it's necessary. I hate that it's necessary. That's my point, because I know why it's necessary. Because again, just like we played yesterday with Mike Wallace in 1959 going after Ayn Rand about capitalism and her explaining when it comes to the problems with economies is because the government gets involved. You messed it up for us. If the government would stay out of it and allow the markets and the free market to work, everything would be fine. Oh, you're saying that rich people... Listen, if you wanted a hospital in your community and you had some people with money who lived in the community and the government and nobody else set up a hospital, you're telling me that nobody would bring a hospital into that community at all? Like the people in the community would be like, I don't know what we're going to do. I guess we're all going to die. Of course not. Of course not. For the longest time, your hospitals were what? Run by the Catholic Church. Am I correct about that? Look that up. That's what I'm saying. Sorry, I'm getting way off on a tangent here. But the point is that the president's talking in the White House today. And I just wanted to hear some of the things that he was being asked. Why is Peter Ducey bringing up the $250 bill again to the president? Why are we going here again? Here we go.
13: There's been a lot of talk lately about the Treasury putting your face on a $250 bill.
15: Now, wait a second. Is this old? Was this today? Is this old news? Am I getting tricked? Yeah, no. Okay. He's talking about this again.
13: Have you seen a mock-up of the Trump $250 bill? And if that winds up being currency, would you ever be able to tip anyone anything but that?
16: Well, I think I'd probably leave it for I have actually seen something just about 2 days ago. I know it's been pushed by a lot of our supporters, and I'm honored that they're doing it, but we'll see how that all works out. But
15: yeah, we're going to see how that all works out, because to Peter Ducey's point, Donald Trump as president of the United States is going to have to give that as a tip every time. Hey, here's $250 with my face on it, which of course Congress has to reverse, you know, living presidents being on bills. Don't think they're going to do it. And on the other side of it, there are going to be people who are like, I don't want to have anything to do with that bill because Trump, of course. All right. Some other questions that were asked. Peter Ducey asked a Hunter Biden question. All right. I don't know. I'm game. What did he ask?
13: Question about Hunter Biden. He's on social media now, and he has suggested, maybe joking, I don't know, that he could run for president in 2028.
15: What? Oh, boy. This is. I don't know. I haven't heard this clip yet. This is going to be good.
13: How would he do, Hunter Biden, in a 2028 Democratic primary?
16: Well, you would think that, you know, past has something to do with winning an election. And I would say his past is not the greatest. Where's Hunter? Remember my Where's Hunter? It became the number one shirt anywhere in the world for about 3 weeks. I'm not going to say bad. I'm sure, you know, hey, if the guy from Maine can do well... I guess Hunter could do well, too.
15: Wow.
16: The guy from Maine is a basket case. And I would say worse than him is the one from Texas. That looks like Alfred E. Newman.
15: I'm sorry. Come on, D. He's quoting the memes about James Tallarico on social media saying he looks like Alfred E. Newman. The problem is that if you're a Gen Z, you don't know who Alfred E. Newman is, right? Right? You don't know who that
11: Correct.
15: Is. Yeah, Mad Magazine, it's a 60s and 70s thing.
16: I would say that if he can do well, maybe Hunter can do well.
15: All right, that's enough of the Hunter Biden and James Tallarico and some boomer references and the like. All right, so one other thing from the president. Seriously, though, someone was asking about the situation with Iran and the president's thoughts on this. And he was mentioning, let's see what the reporter asks.
17: Iran, I wanted to ask you about this report that you would only restart the conflict with Iran if they killed U.S. troops. Is that your red line for ending the ceasefire?
16: If they killed?
17: U.S. troops.
16: What does that mean?
17: That you would restart the war with Iran if they killed U.S. troops.
16: Well, it would be a good reason. I'll be honest with you. If they killed U.S. troops, I think I would do that very quickly. Yeah, that's a very interesting question.
15: That's an interesting question. So I guess the suggestion was the president was saying, look, if Iran kills U.S. troops, like it's on. like Donkey Kong. Did the kids say that it's on like Donkey Kong, D? Or is that, am I boomerizing again?
11: They say it in pre-K.
15: Well done. Okay, anyways, the point is that he said, yeah, it would be a good reason, right? And quickly, we would get that done. All right, let's move on to from the president to other things that don't have to do with the president or pre-K. All right, anytime you want to watch NFL Voice News on YouTube, Rumble X, Facebook, and Instagram. I saw John Fetterman was trending on X. Let's find out why. John Fetterman was slamming his fellow Democrats and embattled Maine Senate candidate Graham Platner. You know, the president brought him up. For those that don't know, in Maine, you got Susan Collins, and you're like, oh, please tell me Susan Collins is not going to win there. Yeah, but the problem is she's going to be the Republican nominee. Graham Platner possibly is going to be the Democrat nominee unless the Democrats and the media decide that, this guy's toxic. Let's take him out politically and with the media's help so that he doesn't win that kind of way. And yeah, but that's who they want. And so this is Graham Platner, who we found out this week not only had said some horrible things on social media about military members, not only said some things recently to certain people extramaritally about texts that have to do with the do-do-do, if you know what I'm saying. And also the Nazi tattoo, which you would think in the world that we live in would be a no-brainer, you're out. But for Democrats, it's not. And so John Fetterman was asked about it today and the concerns that, I don't know, we're going to find out. Is there even more that's going to come out about this guy?
18: Concerned that there's more to drop?
19: Well, he lied to everybody. He said that there wasn't any after his Nazi tattoo situation. And now there's more and more of the things. So he's already lied about that. So I assume, you know, it's like they say, for every ranch you see in Texas, there's 50 that you haven't seen. So I'm sure there's plenty, a lot of more ranches in P. Hustle's life.
15: P. Hustle? Is that like his nickname or something? P. Hustle? Is that what he was texting? I don't know, but could you look that up and tell me whether or not Graham Platner, when he was sexting with people, he was calling himself P. Hustle, or whether that was Senator John Fetterman who called him that? Because if he just off the top of his noggin called him that, that's stellar. Anyway, look that up and let me know. Get back to me. So about Graham Platner, there was more discussion on him. Wasn't there on CNN last night? Again, just remember, CNN and others talking about Graham Platner, and they're not going to distance themselves from him necessarily, not everybody, because they want a Democrat socialist. They need as many as they possibly can get in Congress. And Bakari Sellers and other Democrats on the CNN panel last night just trying to make excuses. What did he say?
20: We're not necessarily talking about the fact that Donald Trump has put the moral and ethical ground of elected officials in hell.
15: Okay, so there you go. So it's all pivoting right back to the president of the United States because, of course, TDS.
20: That's the bar. Somewhere in hell. And so it's very, very, very low for anybody to, like, eclipse that. I don't want Nazis, regardless of if they're going to vote with me, like, on wearing my jersey. I don't.
15: Okay. So there's got to be another Trump reference in here somewhere.
20: And I don't know Graham Platner. I think that's his name. I don't know every.
15: That's not his name. It's Platner, not Plantner.
20: Anything about him. But I do know that Ken Paxton is extremely flawed.
15: Okay. Goodbye. Goodbye. See, it's, you know, the pivot that and the gaslighting that Democrats do when it comes to the question of one single solitary person in a conversation. We're talking about Graham Platner of Maine. This is where the discussion is. Keep your eyes focused. Keep your brain focused on this one person. No, we can't do that. We gotta talk about the other people. Don't pivot. Don't make it the, what's the word I'm looking for, D? you know, the when people do that, when they, when your question is about one person, but then they pivot to somebody else, not moral equivalence. Is it moral equivalence? Does that sound right?
11: I'm not understanding what you're actually trying to get to.
15: That's okay. I know what's in my brain, and that's the problem. I know what's in my brain, and I can't get out. The point is that this is what people do, mostly Democrats. And it's mostly about, I want you to focus on this one issue. I want you to focus on the candidate in Maine who is running and has all of these problems. I don't want you to pivot to anything else. I want you to focus on the transgender shooter in Tennessee at the time. I want you to focus on this and this individual, and I don't want you to pivot to anything else. I want you to stay on this issue. Stay right here. Stay. This is the lane. Stay in it. And they won't. They never do. They always want to pivot to somebody else or some moral equivalence of someone else and what they did. What Trump did is just as bad. What somebody else does with a gun. I'm not asking you about what somebody else does with a gun. And I'm also not asking you about President Trump. I'm asking you about this candidate. And I'm also asking you about the transgender shooter specifically and what they said and manifestos and what they're doing. That's what I'm talking about. So that's it, D. So I don't know what that ends up being, the word that I'm looking for, the phrase that I'm looking for. Maybe I'm not looking for anything. Maybe I'm just looking for trouble. But I'm not looking for that either. All right, can we just move on from Graham Plattner and all of it? Thank you. I guess that means we're moving on. All right. A couple of other things that we are following today include the big news about fraud charges. I'll tell you what, Ohio is now a mess. I don't know if you knew this, but the FBI director knew this because today he was talking about the massive fraud ring that's going on in Ohio and the criminal charges against individuals. Let's hear what FBI Director Kash Patel said today.
18: To just highlight some of the work that we are doing. Operation Playground Therapy is what the FBI is here to talk about today. As the Attorney General highlighted, literally tens of millions of dollars that was supposed to go to kids was stolen, allegedly, by individuals who worked in government and the private sector and thought they could fleece Americans and our treasure, our children, of the hard-earned dollars, the taxpayer dollars that we provide to support them in their time of need. Well, they got caught. And not only did they get caught, so many others got caught. Just take a look at some of the vehicles that are here as part of their ill-gotten gains and proceeds. They didn't just take the money, they paraded it around the country. And thanks to this team here, you are seeing what hard work, dedication to the rule of law, and true unified effort across all fronts when no one wants the credit and everyone wants to just do the work. These are the results that we're here to talk about today.
15: Wow. So Kash Patel bringing up this fraud that was discovered in Ohio. Tens of millions of dollars and items that were stolen. Millions of dollars that was supposed to go to kids was stolen, allegedly by individuals who worked in government, the private sector, thought they could fleece Americans. They couldn't do it. And the HHS Office of the Inspector General was talking about not only the fraud that was discovered in Ohio, but how about the, because I was wondering, why is Dr. Oz there? Dr. Oz is there because not only did they discover the fraud that was going on in Ohio, but they also discovered some of the fraud that was going on in Hawaii. Check this out.
21: Because President Trump decided to declare war on fraud, and the only way we could assemble a team like this, state officials, local federal officials, senior national federal officials, all to combat fraud, is because of President Trump's leadership.
15: Yep.
21: And he put Vice President Vance in charge of the Anti-Fraud Task Force, the point of the spear in the war on fraud.
15: By the way, this is Andrew Ferguson, who is... the deputy director there in the anti-fraud division here.
21: Because Vice President Vance has the determination, energy, and leadership to carry this thing forward across the entire federal government along with our state partners. The Vice President has articulated a clear vision for how this war will go, a two-pronged attack on fraudsters. The Department of Justice and their partners in state governments and the Department of Homeland Security will put fraudsters in jail, and the agencies will make sure that we install safeguards so that the money never reaches the fraudsters' pockets in the first place.
15: Good. And by the way, the clip is super long and not enough time to get to the point that I was trying to make. Here's what happened. Hawaii's Medicaid Fraud Control Unit has received millions and millions of dollars to fight fraud and is consistently performing poorly. From 21 to 25, they had the lowest performing fraud unit, and it went up like 27%. And the enrollment went up the numbers are crazy. That's what you need to know. Fraud!
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25: News. I'm Sue Gussman. President Trump still striking an optimistic tone when it comes to a peace deal in the conflict with Iran, saying Thursday he's confident the U.S. will come out on top.
2: We're going to win one way or the other. We're going to win on paper, or we're going to win military.
25: The Trump administration is expanding its probe into medical schools and their admissions practices. Fox's Carmen Roberts.
26: Over allegations of using race in admissions decisions. Officials say the schools, all receiving millions in federal funding, are under review for possible violations of a Supreme Court ruling that bans race-conscious admissions at colleges and universities.
25: And China's leader Xi Jinping will travel to North Korea next week, and what will be his first visit in years? The announcement coming a day after North Korea unveiled a new facility it's going to use to produce nuclear bomb fuels. 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
4: It's a perfect 10 on the WOKV weather meter. After a warm and pleasant day, it's going to be a comfortably cool night. Overnight low temperatures will be down in the low 60s and upper 50s. And then same thing tomorrow. It'll be mostly sunny and pleasantly warm with highs in the 80s. From the Action News Jax First Alert Weather Center, I'm meteorologist Corey Sima for 104.5 WOKV.
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15: 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It's my top five.
24: This is Drew's top five. Number five.
5: You want to attend a game at Madison Square
6: Garden? Well, I've been a Knick fan for a long time, and I'm also a Jim Dolan fan. He's a nice guy, okay? He's been a long time wanting to win, and he's a competitive guy, and he's got a team that's amazing. You know, I don't think they've lost a playoff game.
5: 12 straight wins.
6: Can you imagine that? And it was not looking good. I saw the beginning of the game, and it wasn't looking good. I missed the middle because I talked to generals all night long now. But I watched that end of the game, and they were dominant. Really amazing. And Wemby's a great player. He's going to be a great player, and he is already a great player. I say, how do you guard this guy? 7'5", and he's got a great shot, right? But they find a way to do it. They're really great. They're a great team. And I'm happy for Jim, because Jim has really been fighting hard to, you know, produce such a team. So you never know. The answer is yes, he's invited me. I'm going.
5: Which I'll game be there. Are you excited, sir?
6: Say it.
5: Game 3, game 4.
6: It could be Monday, yeah. Monday.
15: All right. Game 3, game 4, maybe even both. I don't know. So that's the president of the United States, Donald Trump, who has been to the arena before and has watched the Knicks play. And he said, look, he might go to two NBA Finals games at the Garden. He saw the beginning of game 1, missed the middle because he talks to generals all night long. So, yep. But, yeah, he's going to go. Oh, man. What is it going to be like at Madison Square Garden with the president of the United States there in the building? And he's obviously, maybe we'll talk about that coming up. We'll get to that in just a second, but we've got more here.
24: Number 4.
7: Waiting for a chopper from Van Nuys to land here with those ballots. And once they do arrive here, they are thrown into these...
8: obviously were having issues, unfortunately, with Andres Gutierrez's microphone there.
15: Hey, D, they were having a problem with the guy's microphone, who was reporting about how the helicopters are coming into L.A. County to drop off ballots. The helicopters that are making their way one after the other to bring in mail-in ballots. And all of a sudden, as he's saying, yeah, there's another helicopter. Oh, we lost his microphone. I don't know if that seems convenient, but it does seem convenient that when the dude's talking about the mail-in ballots coming in by helicopter, and obviously the issues of chain of command and who's got control of this, and hey, is the helicopter guy the flying the thing, is he a Democrat? You know, that kind of stuff. I'm not saying that it's ripe for fraud, but I'm just saying the whole state of California is ripe for fraud.
9: Number three.
10: Legislation to swap the terms mom and dad for gestating parent.
12: What does that mean?
10: And non-gestating parent.
12: Finally.
10: Will Kathy Hochul sign this bill?
15: Yeah. Talked about it yesterday, D. This was, that was Fox and Friends talking about it this morning. What we talked about yesterday, I just want to throw that out there, D, because that's why, part of why you watch Florida's Voice or listen on great radio stations across the state, because if you're listening, you get tomorrow's news today. And we talked about it, but yes, everybody is talking about how Democrats and Kathy Hochul, who's going to have the opportunity to sign this bill in New York to replace mother with gestating parent in the latest woke rewrite of New York law. So mother is gestating parent. Father would be non-gestating parent. And obviously the question continues. That's the biggest one. Probably on everybody's mind, which is what's a woman?
9: Number two.
13: Recently, President Trump proudly claimed that he doesn't think about Americans' financial situation when it comes to the war with Iran. So I want to ask you, Secretary Bessent, do you agree with President Trump that you also do not care about Americans' financial situations?
16: Congresswoman, who was the president during World War One?
13: Can you?
16: No,
13: are you refusing to answer my question?
16: No, I'm asking, who was the president during World War One?
13: I don't know, but
15: you don't know. Wow. So, Secretary Scott Bessent on Capitol Hill, oversight of the Treasury Department, and that is Democrat Representative Judy Chu. She's from the 28th district that represents Pasadena, Monterey Park, and Glendora. The only reason why I know that is because it's on the screen. And when she was saying something that the president said out of context and not with the kind of meaning that makes it make sense, because it's not that the president doesn't care about people's finances. It's just the war in Iran is that important to change the fact that Iran could and might have and would have in the future a nuclear weapon, and we can't allow that to happen. And because if you're worried about how the price of gas is, wait till you're worried about the price of gas when you're getting hit with a nuclear weapon by Iran. Just saying that the secretary was trying to pivot to another question, but he wanted to start the question by asking if she knew who the president was in World War One, to which a congresswoman, a federally elected official, could not tell you who the president was during World War One. I'm just saying that that's, yeah, that's just so Democrat, isn't it? It's a
9: number one.
17: You know, Republicans used to believe that not prosecuting criminals led to more crime. The answer here is take the politics out of the decision, and in this case, proceed with the prosecution, and do the same for anybody else who does anything even remotely like it. Just read the indictment and ask yourself, if the government can prove what they allege here, shouldn't this man go to jail? The simple fact he had the documents for any reason or no reason should subject him to prosecution.
15: Why am I playing a John Bolton who looks suspiciously like the Lorax from June of 2023 on CNN while he was talking about the president of the United States and how he should be in jail because he had classified docs? If the government can prove what they allege here, shouldn't this man go to jail? Well, today we found out that John Bolton, the former U.S. ambassador to the U.N. and former national security advisor, has pled guilty for mishandling classified materials. You couldn't make it up if you wanted to.
0: Drew's top five.
15: Actually, you could make it up if you wanted to, and that would be kind of hysterical, especially considering, like we described earlier today, how Democrats went after Donald Trump. Here's Jamie Raskin back in the day, and he was on CNN as John Bolton's vehicle was arriving at federal court because he was indicted on these charges that he has since now pled guilty to, of having classified documents, and the dissemination of which went over commercial apps and his AOL account, and he was sending out classified documents to other people. Like, whoa. Here's Jamie Raskin at the time saying,
1: you know, it's hard to know what to say about this other than there is no way that had Bolton not broken with Donald Trump, he would be facing these charges. I've got
15: another way to put it. Did he do it? No, that's it. So Jamie Raskin in 2025 was trying to make it about retribution by Trump against Bolton because he doesn't like him. But my question would be, did he do it? Because you might think that it's retribution. I'm saying, no. You can think that all you want. Okay, that's fine. It's retribution. But did he do it? Because if he's guilty, that's not really retribution, is it? It seems like it's a law and, you know, the carrying of the breaking of said law, that kind of stuff. All right. What else we got going on here at Florida's Voice? A couple of other things I wanted to bring up. Oh, I didn't get a chance. Did I get a chance to play this? I didn't get a chance to play this. This kind of sort of is the woke news story of the day. Okay.
24: This is Woke News Today with your host, Drew Steele.
15: Thanks, Biff. Putting it away. Rashida Tlaib was confronted by, I guess you could say confronted by, what's her name here? Allison Steinberg. D, that's her name. Allison, remember I was saying the Lindell TV girl that I saw?
11: Yes.
15: So when I was up on Capitol Hill, broadcasting live from the Capitol, for the RSC event that was going on last month, I think it was, or 2 months ago, whenever it was. And they do amazing work, Austin Pfluger and so many others, working so hard to push forward conservative issues and our values and getting things done as Republicans. And we were up there and I saw her there in the room at the time, and I wanted to meet her because I would love to have her on the program because she's like... People, obviously, Democrats do not like her, but man, she just doesn't care. She's just bold. So she goes up to Rashida Tlaib, catches up with her, and had a question for her today. This was stellar. Check this out.
14: Congresswoman, you recently participated in a press conference that is advocating for 12 days of paid leave for women who experience menstrual pain. Yeah. I'm just curious. Democrats think that men are women, so would men also be afforded those 12 days off?
18: Why do you ask questions like that? You're a woman. Do you know how hard it's been for women in the workplace with a lot of, I mean, I have friends with POS. I mean, this is ridiculous that you're asking this question.
15: Yeah, but what is a woman, though? What's a woman? That's what she's asking. She's asking, what's a woman?
14: Well, it's... I am a woman, so I'm concerned about men entering women's spaces.
18: Like, don't do that to her.
14: I'm just curious because you guys insist that men are women.
18: Genuine love and respect for women in the workplace, trying to create safety and trying to create a bit. You're sitting there trying to politicize it in a way that's around hate.
15: No, she's just asking the question, Dee. I mean, she's asking the question about the 12 days of leave for women, and she just wants to know. If there's 12 days of paid leave for women experiencing the pain of what she described, I don't want to say it again, then the whole issue is, well, what is a woman? And then if there's a man who is telling you that he is a she, and clearly he's not, and even if it's not clearly, like you're just not, then does that person who says, that's me, I get 12 days off, right? Like that kind of thing, because clearly they're not in any way, shape, or form, ever going to have that kind of pain. No, don't do this. this is rooted in hate. No, it's really not rooted in hate. It's rooted in reality and truth. It's what it is. I don't hate you at all. I'm questioning whether or not this is the situation. And if it is, you got to help me with this, because that's not right. It's just not. But she's bold. Do you remind me again? We got to get a hold of her and get her on the program. Allison Steinberg, that's her name. Can we do that? Can you remember?
0: I hope so.
15: Me too. I'll remind you, as long as I remember. Okay, what else? All right, before we hit the break, do we have one more clip that we can play, he says, up talking, because he doesn't think so? I don't think so. I don't think we have enough time, to be fair, with time that we don't have, because we got to hit the break. But we'll put a bow on the show coming up in a couple of more minutes. And yeah, we've got all kinds of things with fraud coming up that we're going to be talking about, the latest on that. And just ask yourself, if you had a different president right now in 2026.
2: It's not Kamala, not Kamala, it's Kamala.
15: Like her. Would we be going after the fraudsters? And the answer is no, because it feels a lot like in blue cities and states. Is where most of it is happening, and especially if it's going to NGOs and it's going to different USAID and organizations, and you don't want that well drying up, that we wouldn't be talking about fighting fraud. That's why you got to fight it now and lock it down now, so that when they get back in the office, they can't wind it back up again. All right, we put a bow on the show next.
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15: All right, anytime you want to watch it, FL Voice News on YouTube, Rumble X, Facebook, and Insta, as the kids like to say. All right, I just wanted to see what some of the polls were doing right now with regard to some of the races quickly around the country, and specifically, really not around the country, but if there were any changes in the polls that were happening in California, and I don't see anything going on right now. I do see Graham Plattner once again, who is leading with the Maine Senate crosstabs from UMass. And of course, Susan Collins is used to being behind in the polls, and then all of a sudden it's like, well, she votes with the left, so yeah, that's fine. We'll just keep her. So is that going to be the case again? I don't know. We'll see. Yeah, I'm not really seeing anything. And not even, I'm looking at interactive polls, but I don't see anything necessarily. That's fine. I was looking for some polling on Florida, but I don't see anything there. I did want to bring this up, and I don't want to upset anybody, because I was going to play a clip from The View. And I know, I watch so you don't have to. But I did want to play this clip only because I forgot to play it earlier. But I need for people to hear this. I need for you to hear this, because a couple of things you have to understand about this clip I'm about to play before we go. Number one, this is a national audience of how many? Maybe not a whole lot, but certainly the left. You have a Democrat leftist audience. That's what you have to remember when you hear this. You have an audience and a show that continues throwing the hatred and vitriol against Republicans, against the president, the kind of thing that gets people hurt, let's just say. And the kind of things that they are feeding to the audience that they want them to hear and understand, because it's going to get the applause. It's going to get the attaboy or attagirl or the pat on the back. Oh, all right.
4: Please,
15: sorry.
4: Please do not use gendered language to address everyone.
15: At a person. Kara Swisher. Forgive me, I don't know who that person is, but they're filling in for the humorously named Joy Behar, who's never looking or seeming like she's joy-filled, is telling The View something that, again, I've said, many people have said, and I want you to listen to this because it's important.
5: But we might have to get used to the fact that this man may never pay for the things he's done.
15: Talking about Trump. Pay for the things that he's done. But
5: you're just going to have to. And it's going to be very hard for Democrats. It's going to be very hard for people. Mm-hmm. But there's a point where you need to move on. And I know people hate when I say that. But it's the fact of the matter. That said, you can go through a lot to a lot of other people, right? That there's a lot of people down low who aren't protected, which is why, you know, they're all going to want to get pardons.
15: Yeah.
5: And I'll tell you, I had lunch with a Trump person. They have lunch with me all the time. It's very funny. Yeah. And they said, you know, I'm asking for a pardon. And I said, did you do anything? And they're like, no, because the Democrats are going to come after me. I said, they're not going to come after you if you didn't do anything. If you did something, absolutely. And it was such a mentality.
15: It's such a mentality, Kara Swisher, whoever you are. And I really don't know who it is. It's a mentality because you've done this all the time. You've done it to the president numerous times. You've done it to people who were innocently just praying and were in church, minding their own business, praying maybe in front of and near where abortions take place, and praying for the souls of the people, the human beings that will be lost. You've done it to many people.

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4: Optimistic. I'm Sue Guzman, Fox News. President Trump continuing to express optimism about Iran, detailing the conditions of the ongoing negotiations.
5: The main parts of the deal is they can't have a nuclear weapon. The strait will open immediately.
4: His comments come a day after the House approved a war powers resolution that would halt U.S. military action against Iran. It was a rare loss for the president in the House after four Republicans joined Democrats in that vote. Ukraine's president posting a letter to Russia's president Thursday, calling for direct talks to end the conflict.
6: Ukrainian President Volodymyr Zelensky issues a direct challenge to Russian President Vladimir Putin, declaring enough of war. In an open letter posted on the Ukrainian president's website, Zelensky told Putin, "The choice is yours now. Peace or a prolonged conflict." The long, detailed letter blames Putin personally for the war, but also offers a path forward through direct talks between the two leaders. Zelensky called for a ceasefire, a prisoner exchange, and a negotiated end to the war, while making it clear Ukraine will keep fighting if talks fail. Carmen Roberts, Fox News.
4: Meanwhile, Putin told international reporters in St. Petersburg that talks do not require a ceasefire. House on Thursday passing legislation that would aid Ukraine and sanction key elements of the Russian economy. The move overrides objections from Republican leaders who warn the bill will undermine negotiations designed to achieve a comparable but stronger measure. Measure now heads to the Senate, where is it expected to face an uphill battle. And the United States has imposed sanctions on Cuba's President Miguel Díaz Canel, along with four other individuals. That's according to a filing Thursday on the U.S. Treasury Department website. Sanctions come after President Trump signed an executive order expanding sanctions against the island. 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
6: It's a perfect 10 on the WOKV weather meter. After a warm and pleasant day, it's going to be a comfortably cool night. Overnight low temperatures will be down in the low 60s and upper 50s. And then same thing tomorrow. It'll be mostly sunny and pleasantly warm with highs in the 80s. From the Action News Jax First Alert Weather Center, I'm meteorologist Corey Sima for 104.5 WOKV.
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0: It's Fox Across America with Jimmy Failla. Radio host, TV host, a man with one woman staying in his house tonight. I do not have three women staying in my house because I'm not the producer of the show. I'm just the host. Ryan Reese will be joining us later in the hour to weigh in on my producer Mikey's hostel. He's running for Wayward Women. That's another story for another time. We got to get back to grown-up politics for 1 minute. We got to do like an actual normal radio show. Stephen A. Smith had some comments about the California vote that pretty much sums up why everybody is so suspicious of the outcome. Here it is, clip four.
1: A message has been sent. And that message has been sent is very, very simple. If people in a blue state like California are entertaining seriously about putting Republicans in charge gubernatorially and mayorally, could you imagine what other states in this union are contemplating doing? Could you imagine what an indictment that is against Democrats everywhere?
0: Yup, that's the thing.
2: Come on, man.
0: No, that's a thing. Here he is talking about Newsom just the same, clip five.
1: Let me tell you something right now. If Hilton wins the gubernatorial race and Pratt wins the mayor's seat in New York, Gavin Newsom has no chance at the presidency in 2028. Zero, if that happens. If that happens, he has no chance. Because to indict California is to indict him. He's been the governor since 2018. Fair or unfair, that's how it is. And everybody needs to accept that.
0: So you understand, if California goes Republican, which it's not. At the moment, it is not going red. It is going black because they're using all that printer ink to make new ballots. But the reality is, if California were to go Republican, that is such a massive rejection of big government liberalism that it really would send shockwaves across the country, which is a reason why a lot of people don't trust an election that's going to take a month to count votes. Florida counts 23 million votes in one day. We're being told in the Los Angeles mayor's race, there's 3 million people who live there. We might need a month to figure out how they voted. Florida can do 23 million in one day. Are you wrapping your head around that? They're telling us in California they might need a month. I don't know, man. And I think one of the reasons why, I don't have proof. I want to be responsible. Okay, this is why we need the Save America Act. I mean, I'm madder at the Republicans about this than I am the Democrats. If they had passed the SAVE Act already, we had uniform federal standards, we wouldn't be dealing with this in California. But we are. Okay, but the reason nobody trusts the vote is because if California loses statewide to a Republican, the rest of the country sees just how thoroughly liberalism has been rejected. And the messaging on that is so damaging to the Democrat brand because it would, in fact, force them to maybe reconsider policies. If you remember, the Democrats just got annihilated in the general election. They lost all swing states, every one of them. They lost the entire popular vote, and they lost 96% of the counties in America. But they never pivoted from any of their policies. They didn't even release their autopsy on the 2024 election until about 2 weeks ago. And in the autopsy, it didn't call out any of their policy failures or the unpopularity therein. Because they're trying to keep convincing people that liberalism is popular. But if California goes, so goes the country.
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5: News. I'm Ted Linder. Multiple people have been shot. One person's dead at a home in Birmingham, Alabama, Thursday night. Birmingham police officer Darrell Freeman saying the shooting happened in a peaceful neighborhood.
6: Well, we have been told by community members that that location rarely has any incidents. So this is actually shocking to us that something of that nature occurred there. But like I said, we'll continue to investigate and see what transpired in these incidents.
5: President Trump remaining confident on the conflict with Iran Thursday, saying the U.S. will come out on top.
7: We're going to win one way or the other. We're going to win on paper.
2: or we're going to win military.
5: The comments follow a rare loss for the president in the House after four Republicans crossed party lines, joining Democrats in the War Powers Act to limit military action in Iran. And the Carolina Hurricanes have evened the Stanley Cup Finals at one game apiece after winning Game 2, 4-3 in overtime over the Vegas Golden Knights. Game 3 will be in Vegas Saturday night. 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
15: It's a perfect 10 on the WOKV weather meter. After a warm and pleasant day, it's going to be a comfortably cool night. Overnight low temperatures will be down in the low 60s and upper 50s. And then same thing tomorrow. It'll be mostly sunny and pleasantly warm with highs in the 80s. From the Action News Jax First Alert Weather Center, I'm meteorologist Corey Sima for 104.5 WOKV.

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15: There it is, Fox Across America with Jimmy Fallon. We are in the bottom of the ninth. Ryan Reese in studio. Two big announcements. This weekend, you can see him in Sunnyvale, California at Rooster T. Feathers.
16: That's right, man. Rooster T. Feathers.
15: June 5th and 6th. This is a big damn deal. Big damn deal. And then, of course, he will be out in Tyler, Texas, September 4th and 5th.
16: It's a home game.
15: This matters. I mean, the KTBB listeners are showing up to that gig. I'm telling you right now. We might even start a rumor that Jenny's opening for you or something. I mean, you could pay Jenny in barbecue.
16: Fill the seats. I'll bring Lincoln. Let's go.
15: Bring Jenny to the Country Tavern. You're going to move some product. We are, of course, comedians. We're not election officials. But California, is telling us we might need a month to find out who won the mayor's race, which has 3 million people living in Los Angeles. Florida counts 23 million votes in one day. California says it legitimately needs weeks or a month to count 3 million votes. Does that make you feel like we're watching a little chicanery here, Rai?
16: Absolutely. We need about a month to make the numbers work in our favor. Give us a sec.
15: What's the old line? It's not who votes, it's who counts. I mean, is that not what we're watching here? And this is why I bring this up. Because you and me, our entire friendship is predicated on the consumption of food, the overconsumption of alcohol, and a lot of ill-conceived attempts at courting women. Okay, that is in that order, but it's food, booze, and women. Because I was pretty much married by the time we got to hang out the most. Okay, but Lord knows, we lost a lot of good men out there in the beginning. Okay, I can remember vividly, maybe 01, when we meet Jenny, December of 03.
16: Yeah.
15: So it's probably 01. Yeah. We were going down to Atlantic City all the time, and we had our buddy Spencer that I took to a rub and tug. He lives in Arizona now. Good guy.
16: He's a teacher, I believe.
15: He's a teacher. That's a crazy story.
16: Probably shouldn't have mentioned the rub and tug.
15: He taught the women of Asia a few things over the years. I will say that. But stick with me. Ryan Reese is in studio. That being said, we know that when you're going on a diet Monday, what do you do Sunday?
16: Blow it out.
15: Everything known to man.
16: Yeah.
15: Okay. So the Supreme Court is expected to issue a ruling this fall that's going to reconfigure the way we do mail-in voting in places like California. And they're no longer going to be able to count votes after Election Day. So if you know California's going on that diet on Monday, tonight's Sunday. And when you look at this election, you go, oh, this is a blowout. Is it not?
16: Oh, God.
15: I know. And if it ends this way, because the polymarket odds, and I'll have Spencer Pratt in third.
16: Really?
15: Yeah. I mean, he might not make the runoff. And the chick, no one even knows her name. Okay. Nithya Raman. Who was absurd. She was the one that was okay with having homeless encampments outside schools. Safe injection sites outside the kindergartner. Nobody in California is voting for that to the point that it's more popular than Spencer. No way.
16: After all they've been through, I just can't imagine. You're like, nah, I like the way things are going.
15: Exactly.
16: This has been great.
15: But can you imagine that the people who burnt the houses down and didn't have water in the hydrants and presided over $1 trillion in fraud might be running an unkempt election process, Ryan?
16: Standing in front of smoldering house like, 4 more years, huh?
15: 4 more years, because that's how long it's going to take to rebuild your house.
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3: Concerns about the military. I'm Ted Lindner, Fox News. Top defense officials are warning that the U.S. military is under strain. Fox's Jennifer Griffin has more from Washington.
4: The unresolved conflict with Iran, the rising cost of fuel, and unexpected U.S. military operations is straining the Pentagon budget, U.S. Army officials told Fox, forcing tough budget decisions and curtailed training. Quote, current energy market dynamics, an oblique reference to disruptions in the Strait of Hormuz, are increasing fuel costs, which can affect the cost of transporting personnel, supplies, and equipment. The Chief of Naval Operations, Admiral Daryl Cottle, told the House Armed Services Committee that without supplemental funding, the U.S. Navy will have to make tough decisions.
3: Multiple people have been shot. One person is dead after a shooting at a home in Birmingham, Alabama. Birmingham police officer Darrell Freeman says he and his team are staying active on this incident.
5: We are actively working to see what transpired at this location. We won't sleep until we find out who's done this, who's caused this tragedy in this community.
3: It's been confirmed all victims were adults. No children were injured. And the Trump administration is investing over another $700 million into the coal industry. Fox Business's Edward Lawrence with more from the White House.
6: $425 million used to keep 13 different coal plants operational. Another $185 million used to build two new coal plants in Alaska and West Virginia. The first opening of plants in 13 years. Now, it will also help restart a closed plant in Maryland. $75 million will fund the opening of a new coal export terminal in Oakland, California.
3: And the Carolina Hurricanes have evened the Stanley Cup Finals at one game apiece after winning game two, 4-3 in overtime over the Vegas Golden Knights. Game three will happen in Las Vegas on Saturday night. America's listening to Fox News.
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0: There's nearly 678,290,000 kids under five around the world. But what's so important about being five? A lot, it turns out. Children who live to age five are twice as likely to reach adulthood. That's why vaccines matter so much. For 40 years, Rotary and partners have delivered vaccines globally. Like here, and even here. Impressive, right? But 12.5 million children are still totally unvaccinated. Rotary knows we can find them. Because when Rotary and Indian vaccinators looked for families at bus and train stations, used motorbikes, and trekked house to house, they lowered polio cases by 94%. See? It can be done. And the results are worth it. Let's ensure that all children grow up safe from preventable diseases.
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5: It's a perfect 10 on the WOKV weather meter. After a warm and pleasant day, it's going to be a comfortably cool night. Overnight low temperatures will be down in the low 60s and upper 50s. And then same thing tomorrow. It'll be mostly sunny and pleasantly warm with highs in the 80s. From the Action News Jax First Alert Weather Center, I'm meteorologist Corey Sima for 104.5 WOKV.
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6: News. I'm Sue Guzman. President Trump continuing to insist the U.S. is close to a deal with Iran, and he says he'd be willing to meet with the country's supreme leader if there is a deal to be made. Fox's Peter Ducey.
7: Peace talks with Iran hinge on the Islamic Republic giving up enriched uranium, something President Trump now says he could have taken by force months ago, but didn't, concerned about the likelihood of a successful U.S. commando raid.
6: One person is dead, multiple people injured in a shooting at a home in Birmingham, Alabama, Thursday night. Birmingham police officer Darrell Freeman.
8: Well, we have been told by community members that that location rarely has any incidents, so this is actually shocking to us that something of that nature occurred there. But like I said, we'll continue to investigate and see what transpired in these incidents.
6: All of the victims said to be adults. 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
15: It's a perfect 10 on the WOKV weather meter. After a warm and pleasant day, it's going to be a comfortably cool night. Overnight low temperatures will be down in the low 60s and upper 50s. And then same thing tomorrow. It'll be mostly sunny and pleasantly warm with highs in the 80s. From the Action News Jax First Alert Weather Center, I'm meteorologist Corey Sima for 104.5 WOKV.
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1: Daughter, you know, I didn't feel like being Jimmy Carter. We would have been, Peter, we would have been there for a period from a week to 2 weeks. We would have gotten it. But I said, I don't like the idea of that.
2: A frustrated President Trump lashed out at House Democrats and four House Republicans who voted to limit his war powers, quote, right in the middle of my final negotiations to end the war with the Islamic Republic of Iran. Who would do such an unpatriotic thing? They know where the negotiations stand.
3: Fox's Peter Ducey. House has legislation approved now that'll aid Ukraine and sanction key segments of the Russian economy. The move overriding objections from Republican leaders who warned the bill would undermine negotiations. Ukraine's president posting a letter to Russia's president Thursday calling for direct talks to end the conflict.
4: Ukrainian President Volodymyr Zelensky issues a direct challenge to Russian President Vladimir Putin, declaring enough of war. In an open letter posted on the Ukrainian president's website, Zelensky told Putin, the choice is yours now, peace or a prolonged conflict. The long, detailed letter blames Putin personally for the war, but also offers a path forward through direct talks between the two leaders. Zelensky called for a ceasefire, a prisoner exchange, and a negotiated end to the war, while making it clear Ukraine will keep fighting if talks fail. Carmen Roberts, Fox News.
3: Chinese President Xi Jinping will travel to Pyongyang next week to meet with North Korean leader Kim Jong-un. 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
4: It's a perfect 10 on the WOKV weather meter. After a warm and pleasant day, it's going to be a comfortably cool night. Overnight low temperatures will be down in the low 60s and upper 50s. And then same thing tomorrow. It'll be mostly sunny and pleasantly warm with highs in the 80s. From the Action News Jax First Alert Weather Center, I'm meteorologist Corey Sima for 104.5 WOKV.
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6: Fox News, I'm Ted Lindner. President Trump remaining confident on the conflict with Iran on Thursday, saying the U.S. will come out on top.
7: We're going to win one way or the other. We're going to win on paper, or we're going to win military.
6: These comments following a rare loss for President Trump in the House after four Republicans crossed party lines, joining Democrats in the War Powers Act to limit military action in Iran. Multiple people shot. One person's dead at a home in Birmingham, Alabama, Thursday night. Police officer Darrell Freeman saying the shooting happened in a peaceful neighborhood.
8: Well, we have been told by community members that location rarely has any incidents. So this is actually shocking to us that something of that nature occurred there. But like I said, we'll continue to investigate and see what transpired in these incidents.
6: In the Carolina Hurricanes even up the Stanley Cup Finals after winning Game 2, 4-3 in overtime over the Vegas Golden Knights. Game 3 will happen in Vegas Saturday night. 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
14: It's a perfect 10 on the WOKV weather meter. After a warm and pleasant day, it's going to be a comfortably cool night. Overnight low temperatures will be down in the low 60s and upper 50s. And then same thing tomorrow. It'll be mostly sunny and pleasantly warm with highs in the 80s. From the Action News Jax First Alert Weather Center, I'm meteorologist Corey Sima for 104.5 WOKV.
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3: Getting close. I'm Ted Lindner, Fox News. President Trump insisting the U.S. is close to a deal with Iran.
4: We're going to win on paper, or we're going to win military. One way or the other.
5: Peace talks with Iran hinge on the Islamic Republic giving up enriched uranium, something President Trump now says he could have taken by force months ago, but didn't, concerned about the likelihood of a successful U.S. commando raid.
4: I didn't want to be Jimmy Carter, you know? I didn't feel like being Jimmy Carter. We would have been, Peter, we would have been there for a period of from a week to 2 weeks. We would have gotten it. But I said, I don't like the idea of that.
5: A frustrated President Trump lashed out at House Democrats and four House Republicans who voted to limit his war powers, quote, right in the middle of my final negotiations to end the war with the Islamic Republic of Iran. Who would do such an unpatriotic thing? They know where the negotiations stand.
3: Fox's Peter Ducey. Multiple people shot, one person dead after shooting at a home in Birmingham, Alabama Thursday night. Police officer Darrell Freeman says he and his team are staying active on the incident.
6: We are actively working to see what transpired at this location. We won't sleep until we find out who's done this, who's caused this tragedy in this community.
3: It's been confirmed all victims were adults. No children were injured. And the Trump administration investing another $700 million into the coal industry.
7: $425 million used to keep 13 different coal plants operational. Another $185 million used to build two new coal plants in Alaska and West Virginia. The first opening of plants in 13 years. Now, it will also help restart a closed plant in Maryland. $75 million will fund the opening of a new coal export terminal in Oakland, California.
3: Fox's Edward Lawrence. And the Carolina Hurricanes evening up the Stanley Cup Finals after winning Game 2, 4-3 in overtime over the Vegas Golden Knights. Game 3 heads to Vegas, and that'll be played on Saturday night. 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
14: There's nearly 678,290,000 kids under five around the world. But what's so important about being five? A lot, it turns out. Children who live to age five are twice as likely to reach adulthood. That's why vaccines matter so much. For 40 years, Rotary and partners have delivered vaccines globally. Like here, and even here. Impressive, right?

0: But 12.5 million children are still totally unvaccinated. Rotary knows we can find them. 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See? It can be done. And the results are worth it. Let's ensure that all children grow up safe from preventable diseases.
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6: It's a perfect 10 on the WOKV weather meter. After a warm and pleasant day, it's going to be a comfortably cool night. Overnight low temperatures will be down in the low 60s and upper 50s. And then same thing tomorrow. It'll be mostly sunny and pleasantly warm with highs in the 80s. From the Action News Jax First Alert Weather Center, I'm meteorologist Corey Sima for 104.5 WOKV.
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9: It's a perfect 10 on the WOKV weather meter. After a warm and pleasant day, it's going to be a comfortably cool night. Overnight low temperatures will be down in the low 60s and upper 50s. And then same thing tomorrow. It'll be mostly sunny and pleasantly warm with highs in the 80s. From the Action News Jax First Alert Weather Center, I'm meteorologist Corey Sima for 104.5 WOKV.
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9: Could be coming for Ukraine. I'm Sue Guzman, Fox News. The House has approved legislation that would aid Ukraine and sanction key segments of the Russian economy. The move overriding objections from Republican leaders as well as President Trump, and it now heads to the Senate where it faces an uncertain future. Ukraine's leader, meantime, calling for face-to-face talks with Russia's president.
10: Ukrainian President Volodymyr Zelensky issues a direct challenge to Russian President Vladimir Putin, declaring enough of war in an open

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1: Republicans who voted to limit his war powers, quote, right in the middle of my final negotiations to end the war with the Islamic Republic of Iran.
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17: It's a perfect 10 on the WOKV weather meter. After a warm and pleasant day, it's going to be a comfortably cool night. Overnight low temperatures will be down in the low 60s and upper 50s. And then same thing tomorrow. It'll be mostly sunny and pleasantly warm with highs in the 80s. From the Action News Jax First Alert Weather Center, I'm meteorologist Corey Sima for 104.5 WOKV.
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5: It's a perfect 10 on the WOKV weather meter. After a warm and pleasant day, it's going to be a comfortably cool night. Overnight low temperatures will be down in the low 60s and upper 50s. And then same thing tomorrow. It'll be mostly sunny and pleasantly warm with highs in the 80s. From the Action News Jax First Alert Weather Center, I'm meteorologist Corey Sima for 104.5 WOKV.
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12: Good morning, Jacksonville. It is 5 o'clock. I'm Benjamin Fridkiss. With breaking news this morning, the Jacksonville Sheriff's Office is actively searching for 11-year-old Savion Simpson. The boy was last seen leaving his home on West 45th Street around 9:30 last night. Savion is 5 foot 1 inches tall and 100 pounds. He has brown eyes and long black dreads. He was last seen wearing a navy blue shirt, tan pants, and light green and beige Jordan shoes. Neighbors on the north side are rattled over the discovery of human remains.
13: This is something unexpected, very unexpected.
12: JSO says someone in the area found a bone, drawing investigators to the backyard of a home on Lindcrest Drive South near the Rebalt River. The remains were found wrapped in carpet-like material. Police have not been able to find the homeowner. Action News Jax reports that a missing person was reported in this area in March of 2024.

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2: 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The bishop and church leaders have not offered a comment so far. 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
5: It is a perfect 10 on the WOKV weather meter as the pleasant weather from yesterday rolls right into today. It'll be mostly sunny and warm, but pleasantly so. Daytime highs will make the mid-80s. It'll be a couple of degrees warmer today than yesterday, but the humidity still stays down. Tonight will be mostly clear and comfortable again. Jacksonville's low gets down to 63, and then Saturday, it's going to get warmer. It'll be mostly sunny, and we're forecasting 88, so it'll probably start to feel hot for you on Saturday, and then even into Sunday, our forecast is 89, and it'll start to feel more humid this weekend and certainly into next week. Monday, we're up to 90 degrees, though 90's not out of the question this weekend. And then a few storms build back in by Tuesday. From the Action News Jax First Alert Weather Center, I'm meteorologist Corey Sima for 104.5 WOKV.
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6: No delays to report as you make your way into the downtown corridor this morning. Looking good along the Beltway, the interstates, and across the bridges. From the WOKV Traffic Center, I'm Scott Young.
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2: 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Florida lawmakers vote to approve slashes to property taxes. Action News Jax's Jake Stofan joined us on Jacksonville's Morning News to speculate on when the first read of the amendment will be available before the November ballot.
7: Well, I believe the sort of deadline for the amendment to pass to have enough time for ballot placement was sometime in August. So I would imagine we'll probably have the ballot language, you know, here within the next 2 or so months. The legislature did kind of waive the, the limited number of characters that can appear on the ballot for this particular amendment because it's so sort of comprehensive. So expect probably every main point to be addressed within that ballot language that you see on the ballot in November.
8: How did this ultimately shake out in terms of what the governor had proposed and what ultimately got approved?
7: Well, the biggest change is obviously exempting school property taxes from this whole conversation. A lot of people would say those school property taxes make up about half the property taxes you pay, depending on where you are in the state. So that's obviously kind of a big chunk that the governor was hoping to make this apply to all property taxes. He was envisioning a scenario where you own your home and you are not paying taxes to the government for the rest of your life, more or less. And this is obviously really kind of weakening the proposal in terms of the full amount of relief you might expect to get from it. The other piece that legislators pulled out was a trust fund that the governor had proposed that would have been used to backfill the budgets of local governments. If they simply did not have the revenue base to support those core services, things like police, fire, first responders, EMS. And now there's kind of a question, especially as it comes to fiscally constrained counties where, you know, once that 150,000 property tax or homestead exemption kicks in, they are going to find themselves in a world of hurt and not really have much certainty on where that money's going to come from or how they're going to be able to make it up. Obviously, the state has billions of dollars in reserves, and these fiscally constrained county budgets are fairly small. So the governor made the argument,

0: those budgets could pretty much be replaced with state dollars without the state feeling much of an impact from it. But now, you know, it really will be up to state lawmakers as to whether they want to pursue anything that even remotely looks like backfilling or providing additional help to those fiscally constrained counties if this amendment passes.
1: Jake, this thing does increases the existing $50,000 exemption to $150,000 starting in 2027 and then $250,000 in 2028. And then what? Like, is it only a two-year thing or does it just stay at $250,000 going forward?
0: After that, really, after the amendment would be passed in November, the legislature would be tasked with setting a full phase-out schedule. So they have some leniency. I mean, I guess in theory, they could increase the homestead exemption by $1,000 every single year, for the rest of the years that we have. But presumably they'll, set a schedule to kick it up year after year until we get to the point where theoretically all homes would be covered by it. Remember that $150,000 one that goes into effect, yes, technically in 2027, but really more the tail end of 2027 because that's typically when your property tax bill is due if you don't pay it monthly. So realistically, nobody's going to actually feel the savings from this until pretty late next year, I think probably October, November.
1: Is there any early polling that shows where support may be? And remember, it needs to get 60% support.
0: I haven't personally seen any polling given the changes the legislature made. I think it was, the original sort of proposal the governor had was polling a bit over 50%. But remember, it's going to get 60%, the supermajority passed. Historically, when there have been proposals to increase the homestead exemption or provide any sort of property tax relief, they typically pass with flying colors, but obviously none of them have been as far sweeping as this. So fully expect there to be a well-organized opposition campaign. I would imagine the Association of Counties, League of Cities, and several other groups that, rely on ad valorem tax revenue to probably mount that campaign. This one, I think it's harder to read the crystal ball. You would think voters are typically going to vote for tax relief, but, when they're told that tax relief could come at the cost of unable to fully fund police, fire, et cetera, then the calculation probably gets a little bit more tricky.
1: And might this also be a defining issue for the candidates running for governor and other statewide office?
0: Well, certainly. I mean, I've spoken with several of the candidates at this point. We're all generally supportive of property tax. Congressman Byron Donalds was recently on This Week in the 904. He said he wanted to see the legislature act now, and I kind of formulated that question, as somebody who may be the next governor. Do you think maybe it would be advisable for the legislature to maybe punt on this issue this year so that when you or someone else takes over as governor the following year, theoretically of all of this, would you not rather kind of have a say in shaping exactly what this proposal is, what it looks like, what it does, what it doesn't do? Donald said, no, I want to see them do it now. I believe former House Speaker Paul Renner, who's also running for governor, said the same thing. Generally, at least on the Republican side, everyone's supportive of this. I think they're, to some degree, relying on this being sort of a voter turnout tool to get sort of their base out and voting in this election in a year that typically does not favor a Republican candidate.
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17: It's a 10 on the WOKV weather meter. Again, we have a very pleasant day in store today. After another comfortable start, we'll have mostly sunny skies and daytime highs get up into the mid-80s. It'll be a couple of degrees warmer today than yesterday, but it's still not going to be humid. And tonight, it'll still be comfortable with mostly clear skies. Lows will be in the mid-60s, near records again. And then Saturday's mostly sunny and starting to feel hot. Daytime highs will begin to approach, again, 90 degrees. From the Action News Jax, First Alert Weather Center, I'm meteorologist Corey Sima for 104.5 WOKV.
2: First Alert Traffic from the Strata Air Conditioning and Heating Traffic Center.
9: No delays to report as you make your way into the downtown corridor this morning. Looking good along the Beltway, the interstates, and across the bridges. From the WOKV Traffic Center, I'm Scott Young.
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19: 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I'm Benjamin Fridkiss. In Depth with Christine Bellino invites WOKV military affairs analyst Colonel Chris Budahas to share his thoughts on the latest military issues and headlines.
20: Well, I think there's a lot of misinformation and misunderstanding, right? I mean, what they tell you in a marriage, communication, communication, communication. So the ability to communicate, understand where we're at and then where we're going. And, you know, some folks will argue that it's just, you know, does it matter? Absolutely. I mean, it gives you your visual, you know, acuity of where we're at, where we're going, and then we can follow along. Let's remember, the people are the power of this government that we have. So if our politicians are subordinate to us, we need to have clear understanding of where we're going and why we're going so we can give them the proper type of support. I know, you know, earlier in that clip there talking about the economic repercussions of this war. Every war has economic repercussions. I mean, let's be honest. Let's take a look at history and take a look at what are the implications of that. You know, I remember listening to my grandparents talk about World War II when they were, you know, rationing, you know, everything from food to steel to whatever it may be. So there's always some level of sacrifice. But the failure to communicate, you know, not just right now, but even previous administrations, that has got us on angst right now, especially since 2001. Understanding where we are and where we're going. Ironically, watching the Netflix series, three-part series on George Washington, one of the persons on there that's giving some commentary is Colin Powell.
21: Mm-hmm.
20: And Colin Powell, you think about when he was, you know, Department of State, the Secretary of State, you know, he went in front of the UN to talk about nuclear capability there in Iran. And clearly, as we found out later, that was misinformation and lying. And which brings me to some concerns, which we may talk about later, about the intelligence community and what has happened recently with the appointment of an acting DNI director. So, but yeah, so epic fury, you know, are we where we're at in this? I think we're still fighting. Again, it's kind of, some people say the global war on terrorism, you know, is over. I think there's an extension of that. It, just by nature, what we're doing, we're using the authorization of military force from 9/11. To as a
21: justification
20: justification or authority to say we're going to do the following things in these locations. I mean, so when I was at Africa Command 2018 to 2020, you know, this is, you know, on the backside of Libya. Of course, we were doing a lot of operations in the Horn of Africa, specifically Somalia. We were using authorization of military force, and that was a debate: is the 9/11 authorization of military force appropriate to what we were doing across Africa, and by arguably anywhere, even across the Middle East, if it was outside Iraq or Afghanistan, was it appropriate or not? So going back to your question, yeah, epic fury. I'm not sure where we're at. I think it's still going. You know, I believe those sailors and airmen are out there doing what they did specifically like yesterday. If you're firing stuff or you're receiving fire, I call that combat.
21: Right. That's still war.
20: Right.
21: And a lot of confusion as well, because the House voted to assert their authority right over War Powers Resolution Acts, and the Senate still has to consider that. A lot of people, the big headline went out yesterday, the House votes to end the Iran war, but it still has to go to the Senate and get approved.
20: Get approved, right.
21: Does it surprise you? We reported yesterday that a new report from the European Central Bank says gold, not U.S. Treasuries, is now the top central bank reserve asset. This is the first time this has happened since the 1990s. And one of the things that the international community cited was the fact that U.S. Treasuries cannot be trusted because the government of the U.S. is not stable.
20: Yeah, that's scary. Yeah, when we're, you know, Bretton Woods, when we start to reverse things like that, and our currency isn't, you know, I've traveled around the world, and you know, our currency is good in every single nation I've been in, even when I didn't have euro in Europe or, you know, yen in Japan or other locations. Typically, if you had a U.S. dollar, it would spin. So you can have a huge reversal. Let's be honest, China is not looking out for our best interest. Is this part of that? I not necessarily directly, but indirectly, it definitely has an implication, right? So if the U.S. dollar's not backed nor supported by the international community, that can unravel things. And we talked about this previously, you know, as we dial it back to the war just a tad, a coalition of the willing matters. And coalition, as they say, you put your money where your mouth is. And so if your dollar is not supported nor respected, then that's got huge implications, especially when the U.S. dollar has been the standard for decades.
21: And no longer right now, as of today, the U.S. dollar is worth about 86.86 euros. So for every 100 U.S. dollars you have, that's only $86 in euro, which is flip-flop to the way it was when I was serving.
20: Yeah. Yeah, that's fair. Yeah. It's when I was there and I left in 2020, it was 89 to 91 euros to $1. So it's gone down a tad, but again, it's a sliding scale. And it can slide very quickly or very slowly. So we'll see where it goes.
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17: It's a 10 on the WOKV weather meter. Again, we have a very pleasant day in store today. After another comfortable start, we'll have mostly sunny skies and daytime highs get up into the mid-80s. It'll be a couple of degrees warmer today than yesterday, but it's still not going to be humid. And tonight, it'll still be comfortable with mostly clear skies. Lows will be in the mid-60s, near records again. And then Saturday's mostly sunny and starting to feel hot. Daytime highs will begin to approach, again, 90 degrees. From the Action News Jax, First Alert Weather Center. I'm meteorologist Corey Sima for 104.5 WOKV.
6: First Alert traffic from the Strata Air Conditioning and Heating Traffic Center.
9: No delays to report as you make your way into the downtown corridor this morning. Looking good along the Beltway, the interstates, and across the bridges. From the WOKV Traffic Center, I'm Scott Young.
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10: Spies from communist China are after you on social media. A new report alleges the People's Republic of China is spying on Westerners, but not just those in government or military work, but all sorts of professional employment. The report from the international intel consortium called Five Eyes, made up of the U.S., Canada, the U.K., Australia, and New Zealand, accuses China's agents of using professional networking platform LinkedIn to make contacts in hopes of finding and exploiting people who may have security clearances or other sensitive info. China denies the report's claims. The report is scary, but it is also a reminder that the virtual space afforded to us by the tech we carry isn't always safe. And while we caution kids about with who they interact online, adults are also targeted by bad actors, and what is posted or shared in online settings may never again be confidential. With Fox on Tech, I'm Eben Brown, Fox News.
11: It's June 5th, and this is your Fox Daily Snapshot. Today is National Hot Air Balloon Day. It's the oldest form of flight technology used for carrying humans following the first manned flight in 1783. The heated air inside the envelope has a lower density than that of the cold air outside, causing it to rise. In 1981, first cases of AIDS are reported. The Centers for Disease Control and Prevention describing five cases of a rare form of pneumonia, a deadly immune deficiency disease, which later became known as AIDS.
12: Singing sensation all over the country, Elvis Presley.
11: In 1956, Elvis Presley first performs Hound Dog live on TV on the Milton Berle Show. Also on this day in 1883, the first Orient Express leaves Paris. The legendary train journey from Paris to Istanbul featured in many works of popular culture, including Bram Stoker's Dracula and Agatha Christie's Murder on the Orient Express. I'm CJ Papa. That's your Fox Daily Snapshot.
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3: Good morning, Jacksonville. It's 5:31. Rapper Fetty Wap sent an uplifting message along with a bouquet of flowers to the principal of a St. John's County school who's been the subject of intense media coverage. Trout Creek Academy principal Katie O'Connell was put on administrative leave after a quote from his popular song, Trap Queen, was published to the yearbook and attributed to the principal. It read, "Everybody hating, we just call them fans, though. Mrs. O'Connell." The principal said that she never approved the quote or put it in the yearbook. The rapper's message said, quote, "I hope these flowers lift up your spirit, wishing you the best. God bless," from Fetty Wap and the team. And a Georgia man has been sentenced to 4 years in federal prison for selling fans UGA football tickets that he never delivered. Some people still fighting to get their money back.
7: I should have listened to my gut, and we knew it was too good to be true.
3: Matthew Neat pleaded guilty to wire fraud. In addition to the prison time, he has to pay nearly $1 million in restitution. WOKV News Time is 5:32.
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17: It is a perfect 10 on the WOKV weather meter as the pleasant weather from yesterday rolls right into today. It'll be mostly sunny and warm, but pleasantly so. Daytime highs will make the mid-80s. It'll be a couple of degrees warmer today than yesterday, but the humidity still stays down. Tonight will be mostly clear and comfortable again. Jacksonville's low gets down to 63, and then Saturday, it's going to get warmer. It'll be mostly sunny, and we're forecasting 88, so it'll probably start to feel hot for you on Saturday, and then even into Sunday, our forecast is 89, and it'll start to feel more humid this weekend and certainly into next week. Monday, we're up to 90 degrees, though 90 is not out of the question this weekend. And then a few storms build back in by Tuesday. From the Action News Jax First Alert Weather Center, I'm meteorologist Corey Sima for 104.5 WOKV.
6: First Alert Traffic from the Strata Air Conditioning and Heating Traffic Center.
9: No delays to report as you make your way into the downtown corridor this morning. Looking good along the Beltway, the interstates, and across the bridges. From the WOKV Traffic Center, I'm Scott Young.
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3: 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Florida lawmakers vote to approve slashes to property taxes. Action News Jax's Jake Stofan joined us on Jacksonville's Morning News to speculate on when the first read of the amendment will be available before the November ballot.
13: Well, I believe the sort of deadline for the amendment to pass to have enough time for ballot placement was sometime in August. So I would imagine we'll probably have the ballot language, you know, here within the next 2 or so months. The legislature did kind of waive the, the limited number of characters that can appear on the ballot for this particular amendment because it's so sort of comprehensive. So expect probably every main point to be addressed within that ballot language that you see on the ballot in November.
15: How did this ultimately shake out in terms of what the governor had proposed and what ultimately got approved?
13: Well, the biggest change is obviously exempting school property taxes from this whole conversation. A lot of people would say those school property taxes make up about half the property taxes you pay, depending on where you are in the state. So that's obviously kind of a big chunk that the governor was hoping to make this apply to all property taxes. He was envisioning a scenario where you own your home and you are not paying taxes to the government for the rest of your life, more or less. And this is obviously really kind of weakening the proposal in terms of the full amount of relief you might expect to get from it. The other piece that legislators pulled out was a trust fund that the governor had proposed that would have been used to backfill the budgets of local governments. If they simply did not have the revenue base to support those core services, things like police, fire, first responders, EMS. And now there's kind of a question, especially as it comes to fiscally constrained counties where, you know, once that 150,000 property tax or homestead exemption kicks in, they are going to find themselves in a world of hurt and not really have much certainty on where that money's going to come from or how they're going to be able to make it up. Obviously, the state has billions of dollars in reserves, and these fiscally constrained county budgets are fairly small. So the governor made the argument, you know, those budgets could pretty much be replaced with state dollars without the state feeling much of an impact from it. But now, you know, it really will be up to state lawmakers as to whether they want to pursue anything that even remotely looks like backfilling or providing additional help to those fiscally constrained counties if this amendment passes.
15: Jake, this thing does increases the existing $50,000 exemption to $150,000 starting in 2027 and then $250,000 in 2028. And then what? Like, is it only a two-year thing or does it just stay at $250,000 going forward?
13: After that, really, after the amendment would be passed in November, the legislature would be tasked with setting a full phase-out schedule. So they have some leniency. I mean, I guess in theory, they could increase the homestead exemption by $1,000 every single year, for the rest of the years that we have. But presumably they'll, set a schedule to kick it up year after year until we get to the point where theoretically all homes would be covered by it. Remember that $150,000 one that goes into effect, yes, technically in 2027, but really more the tail end of 2027 because that's typically when your property tax bill is due if you don't pay it monthly. So realistically, nobody's going to actually feel the savings from this until pretty late next year, I think probably October, November.
15: Is there any early polling that shows where support may be? And remember, it needs to get 60% support.
13: I haven't personally seen any polling given the changes the legislature made. I think it was, the original sort of proposal the governor had was polling a bit over 50%. But remember, it's going to get 60%, the supermajority passed. Historically, when there have been proposals to increase the homestead exemption or provide any sort of property tax relief, they typically pass with flying colors, but obviously none of them have been as far sweeping as this. So fully expect there to be a well-organized opposition campaign. I would imagine the Association of Counties, League of Cities, and several other groups that, rely on ad valorem tax revenue to probably mount that campaign. This one, I think it's harder to read the crystal ball. You would think voters are typically going to vote for tax relief, but, when they're told that tax relief could come at the cost of unable to fully fund police, fire, et cetera, then the calculation probably gets a little bit more tricky.
15: And might this also be a defining issue for the candidates running for governor and other statewide office?
13: Well, certainly. I mean, I've spoken with several of the candidates at this point, who are all generally supportive of property tax. Congressman Byron Donalds was recently on This Week in the 904. He said he wanted to see the legislature act now, and I kind of formulated that question, as somebody who may be the next governor. Do you think maybe it would be advisable for the legislature to maybe punt on this issue this year so that when you or someone else takes over as governor the following year, theoretically of all of this, would you not rather kind of have a say in shaping exactly what this proposal is, what it looks like, what it does, what it doesn't do? Donald said, no, I want to see them do it now. I believe former House Speaker Paul Renner, who's also running for governor, said the same thing. Generally, at least on the Republican side, everyone's supportive of this. I think they're, to some degree, relying on this being sort of a voter turnout tool to get sort of their base out and voting in this election in a year that typically does not favor Republican candidates.
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17: It's a 10 on the WOKV weather meter. Again, we have a very pleasant day in store today. After another comfortable start, we'll have mostly sunny skies and daytime highs get up into the mid-80s. It'll be a couple of degrees warmer today than yesterday, but it's still not going to be humid. And tonight, it'll still be comfortable with mostly clear skies. Lows will be in the mid-60s, near records again. And then Saturday's mostly sunny and starting to feel hot. Daytime highs will begin to approach, again, 90 degrees. From the Action News Jax First Alert Weather Center, I'm meteorologist Corey Sima for 104.5 WOKV.
6: First Alert Traffic from the Strata Air Conditioning and Heating Traffic Center.
9: No delays to report as you make your way into the downtown corridor this morning. Looking good along the Beltway, the interstates, and across the bridges. From the WOKV Traffic Center, I'm Scott Young.
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3: 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I'm Benjamin Fridkiss. In Depth with Christine Bellino invites WOKV military affairs analyst Colonel Chris Budahas to share his thoughts on the latest military issues and headlines.
2: Well, I think there's a lot of misinformation and misunderstanding, right? I mean, what they tell you in the marriage, communication, communication, communication. So the ability to communicate and understand where we're at and then where we're going. And, you know, some folks will argue that it's just, you know, does it matter? Absolutely. I mean, it gives you your visual, you know, acuity of where we're at, where we're going, and then we can follow along. Let's remember, the people are the power of this government that we have. So if our politicians are subordinate to us, we need to have clear understanding of where we're going and why we're going so we can give them the proper type of support. I know, you know, earlier in that clip there talking about the economic repercussions of this war. Every war has economic repercussions. I mean, let's be honest. Let's take a look at history and take a look at what are the implications of that. You know, I remember listening to my grandparents talk about World War II when they were, you know, rationing, you know, everything from food to steel to whatever it may be. So there's always some level of sacrifice. But the failure to communicate, you know, not just right now, but even previous administrations, that has got us on angst right now, especially since 2001. Understanding where we are and where we're going. Ironically, watching the Netflix series, three-part series on George Washington, one of the persons on there that's giving some commentary is Colin Powell. Mm-hmm. And Colin Powell, you think about when he was, you know, Department of State, the Secretary of State, you know, he went in front of the UN to talk about nuclear capability there in Iran. And clearly, as we found out later, that was misinformation and lying. And which brings me to some concerns, which we may talk about later, about the intelligence community and what has happened recently with the appointment of an acting DNI director. So, but yeah, so epic fury, you know, where we're at in this. I think we're still fighting. Again, it's kind of, some people say the global war on terrorism, you know, is over. I think there's an extension of that, just by nature of what we're doing. We're using the authorization of military force from 9/11. as a justification or authority to say we're going to do the following things in these locations. I mean, so when I was at Africa Command 2018 to 2020, you know, this is, you know, on the backside of Libya. Of course, we were doing a lot of operations in the Horn of Africa, specifically Somalia. We were using authorization of military force, and that was a debate: is the 9/11 authorization of military force appropriate to what we were doing across Africa and by arguably anywhere, even across the Middle East, if it was outside Iraq or Afghanistan, was it appropriate or not? So going back to your question, yeah, epic fury. I'm not sure where we're at. I think it's still going. You know, I believe those sailors and airmen are out there doing what they did specifically like yesterday. If you're firing stuff or you're receiving fire, I call that combat.
7: Right. That's still war.
2: Right.
7: And a lot of confusion as well, because the House voted to assert their authority over War Powers Resolution Acts, and the Senate still has to consider that. A lot of people, the big headline went out yesterday, the House votes to end the Iran war, but it still has to go to the Senate and get approved.
2: Get approved, right.
7: Does it surprise you? I reported yesterday that a new report from the European Central Bank says gold, not U.S. Treasuries, is now the top central bank reserve asset. This is the first time this has happened since the 1990s. And one of the things that the international community cited was the fact that U.S. Treasuries cannot be trusted because the government of the U.S. is not stable.
2: Yeah, that's scary. Yeah, when we're, you know, Bretton Woods, when we start to reverse things like that, and our currency isn't, you know, I've traveled around the world, and you know, our currency is good in every single nation I've been in, even when I didn't have euro in Europe or, you know, yen in Japan or other locations. Typically, if you had a U.S. dollar, it would spin. So you can have a huge reversal. Let's be honest, China is not looking out for our best interest. Is this part of that? I not necessarily directly, but indirectly, it definitely has an implication, right? So if the U.S. dollar is not back, backed nor supported by the international community, that can unravel things. And we talked about this previously, you know, as we dial it back to the war just a tad, a coalition of the willing matters. And coalition, as they say, you put your money where your mouth is. And so if your dollar is not supported nor respected, then that's got huge implications, especially when the U.S. dollar has been the standard for decades.
7: And no longer right now. As of today, the U.S. dollar is worth about 86.86 euros. So for every 100 U.S. dollars you have, that's only $86 in euro, which is flip-flop to the way it was when I was serving.
2: Yeah. Yeah, that's fair. Yeah. It's when I was there and I left in 2020, it was 89 to 91 euros to $1. So it's gone down a tad, but again, it's a sliding scale. I think it can slide very quickly or very slowly. So we'll see where it goes.
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17: It's a 10 on the WOKV weather meter. Again, we have a very pleasant day in store today. After another comfortable start, we'll have mostly sunny skies and daytime highs get up into the mid-80s. It'll be a couple of degrees warmer today than yesterday, but it's still not going to be humid. And tonight, it'll still be comfortable with mostly clear skies. Lows will be in the mid-60s, near records again. And then Saturday's mostly sunny and starting to feel hot. Daytime highs will begin to approach, again, 90 degrees. From the Action News Jax First Alert Weather Center, I'm meteorologist Corey Sima for 104.5 WOKV.
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9: No delays to report as you make your way into the downtown corridor this morning. Looking good along the Beltway, the interstates, and across the bridges. From the WOKV Traffic Center, I'm Scott Young.
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18: Spies from communist China are after you on social media. A new report alleges the People's Republic of China is spying on Westerners, but not just those in government or military work, but all sorts of professional employment. The report from the International Intel Consortium called Five Eyes, made up of the U.S., Canada, the U.K., Australia, and New Zealand, accuses China's agents of using professional networking platform LinkedIn to make contacts in hopes of finding and exploiting people who may have security clearances or other sensitive info. China denies the report's claims. The report is scary, but it is also a reminder that the virtual space afforded to us by the tech we carry isn't always safe. And while we caution kids about with who they interact online, adults are also targeted by bad actors, and what is posted or shared in online settings may never again be confidential. With Fox on Tech, I'm Eben Brown, Fox News.
19: It's June 5th, and this is your Fox Daily Snapshot. Today is National Hot Air Balloon Day. It's the oldest form of flight technology used for carrying humans following the first manned flight in 1783. The heated air inside the envelope has a lower density than that of the cold air outside, causing it to rise. In 1981, first cases of AIDS are reported. The Centers for Disease Control and Prevention describing five cases of a rare form of pneumonia, a deadly immune deficiency disease, which later became known as AIDS.
20: Singing sensation all over the country, Elvis Presley.
19: In 1956, Elvis Presley first performs Hound Dog live on TV on the Milton Berle Show. Also on this day in 1883, the first Orient Express leaves Paris. The legendary train journey from Paris to Istanbul featured in many works of popular culture, including Bram Stoker's Dracula and Agatha Christie's Murder on the Orient Express. I'm CJ Papa. That's your Fox Daily Snapshot.
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5: The Friday edition of Jacksonville's Morning News continues. Another comfortably cool start to the day. 61 out the door at the airport, mid-50s in Briceville and Baker County. How much sun we're in for this weekend in the five-day forecast. I'm Rich Jones with three big things you need to know, brought to you by Mark Spain Real Estate. An unsettling discovery.
7: Found 40 cops outside my house, you know, so that was actually terrifying.
5: The investigation into human remains at a home near the Rebalt River. A cross-country trip of terror.
10: This sadistic, twisted excuse of a human being is one of the worst.
5: A Florida woman escaping a terrifying kidnapping ordeal by leaping from a balcony. President Trump says the Lincoln Memorial reflecting pool renovations are done.
11: We have it finished.

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1: Wearing a navy blue shirt, tan pants, and light green and beige Jordan shoes.
2: This bill, as amended, is passed.
1: Republicans cheer as the Senate votes 52-47 to approve a $70 billion immigration enforcement funding package. No changes were added to the bill to block President Trump's anti-weaponization fund. The House vote is expected next week. Neighbors on the north side are rattled after the discovery of human remains.
3: This is something unexpected, very unexpected.
1: JSO says someone in the area found a bone, drawing investigators to the backyard of a home on Lindcrest Drive South near the Rebalt River. The remains were found wrapped in carpet-like material. Police have not been able to find the homeowner. Action News Jax's reports that a missing person was reported in this area in March of 2024. It is not clear yet if there is a connection to the case. The suspect accused of stabbing three people to death in Normandy allegedly admitted to it to multiple people.
4: Last week, we told you about Austin Fisher's arrest. Two men and a woman were killed. A new incident report shows that Fisher admitted to an Uber driver, quote, "I basically snapped." Fisher then called his boss and told him he wasn't going to come to work because, quote, "bad things happened," and that he got into it with a buddy and stabbed him. Fisher claims he stabbed the victims in self-defense.
1: Action News Jax's Tanika Hughes says community tips led police to find Fisher hiding in a motel in the Normandy Village area where he was arrested. A Westside homeowner is urging action about a literal dumping ground in his neighborhood. Damascus Romaselli says a neighbor's death a few months ago transformed a now empty property into an open-air dump. He believes relatives picked through the man's stuff, then left trash and debris exposed.
5: People go to the store here, and you got the Coca-Cola plant here. So we don't want people who might even have to come to work here at the Coca-Cola plant to be bitten by a rodent.
1: We are working to find out if there are code enforcement complaints, violations, or inspections tied to the property. Rapper Fetty Wap sent an uplifting message along with a bouquet of flowers to the principal of a St. Johns County school who's been the subject of intense media coverage. Trout Creek Academy principal Katie O'Connell was put on administrative leave after a quote from his popular song Trap Queen was published in the yearbook and attributed to the principal. It read, "Everybody hating, we just call them fans though, Mrs. O'Connell." The principal said she never approved the quote or put it in the yearbook. The rapper's message said, quote, "I hope these flowers lift up your spirit. Wishing you the best. God bless," from Fetty Wap and the team. The UN's atomic watchdogs got no idea what's going on with Iran's nuclear program. Jonathan Savage reports.
6: The International Atomic Energy Agency says it's been unable to inspect nuclear facilities in Iran affected by last June's bombing campaign. This from a confidential report sent to UN member states and seen by the AP. The IAEA states it can't tell us anything about the current size, composition, or whereabouts of Iran's enriched uranium. Iran's only allowed inspectors to visit one nuclear power plant this year. It uses pre-enriched uranium from Russia. The IAEA believes Iran has nearly 1,000 pounds of uranium nearly pure enough to make a nuclear weapon.
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7: Just getting moving on this Friday edition of Jacksonville's Morning News. How much warmer we're going to be feeling by the end of the weekend, and when the humidity returns. Duval Public Schools beginning to install new weapon detectors at elementary schools.
8: We had 3 separate firearms found in elementary schools in this past academic year.
7: Coming up next, how many years and how much money this project costs. WOKV News time, 6:06.
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9: It is a perfect 10 on the WOKV weather meter as the pleasant weather from yesterday rolls right into today. It'll be mostly sunny and warm, but pleasantly so. Daytime highs will make the mid-80s. It'll be a couple of degrees warmer today than yesterday, but the humidity still stays down. Tonight will be mostly clear and comfortable again. Jacksonville's low gets down to 63, and then Saturday, it's going to get warmer. It'll be mostly sunny, and we're forecasting 88, so it'll probably start to feel hot for you on Saturday, and then even into Sunday, our forecast is 89, and it'll start to feel more humid this weekend and certainly into next week. Monday, we're up to 90 degrees, though 90 is not out of the question this weekend. And then a few storms build back in by Tuesday. From the Action News Jax First Alert Weather Center, I'm meteorologist Corey Sima for 104.5 WOKV.
10: First Alert traffic from the Strata Air Conditioning and Heating Traffic Center.
11: Another pretty nice, cool start to the day. 612, here, Sherry from the FDOT 511 Traffic Center.
12: All of our downtown bridges are looking good at this time. The Matthews, the Fuller Warren, the Hart, the Acosta. No delays making your way through downtown on I-95. And you're also enjoying a speed limit ride on I-10 eastbound in from the west side.
11: And it's going to get busy on the water. It's boat or skip day in Clay County, and we're anticipating seeing a fair amount of people out starting morning as early as probably 8, 9 o'clock or so. The sheriff's office, a marine unit, pleading with operators to respect the no mooring zones that they put in place at Bayard Point. They're for emergency use only. 6:12, Jacksonville's morning news continues with more of today's top stories. Here's Benjamin Fritkus.
13: Keeping your kids safe, Duval County Public Schools is starting to install new weapon detectors at elementary schools. The school board is spending $2 million to install the portable devices.
14: I would remind those that are maybe skeptical that we had 3 separate firearms found in elementary schools in this past academic year. And all 3 of those times, they were legitimate real firearms found in the backpacks of elementary school students.
13: 30 machines will go in schools each year. It will take 3 years to complete the rollout. Duval Schools already has weapon detectors in high and middle schools. New answers being revealed in the case of a North Carolina man jailed for a Jacksonville crime that he didn't commit. Action News Jax's Yona Covino reports facial recognition AI is responsible for the mistake.
15: The state attorney's office now says an 85% facial recognition match and 2 eyewitness identifications were enough to establish probable cause against Jaleel Richardson. But prosecutors later dropped the case after evidence showed he was hundreds of miles away.
13: A statement from JSO says the similarity score is a probability rating of how similar the patterns are between the photo uploaded and the photo the system brings back. We reject any assumption that the technology discriminates against any specific skin tone. A Georgia man has been sentenced to 4 years in federal prison for selling fans UGA football tickets that he never delivered. Some people are still fighting to get their money back.
16: I should have listened to my gut, and we knew it was too good to be true.
13: Matthew Neat pleaded guilty to wire fraud. In addition to the prison time, he has to pay nearly $1 million in restitution. As many as 7 people were shot and 1 killed in Birmingham, Alabama.
17: Well, we have been told by community members that that location rarely has any incidents, so this is actually shocking to us that something of that nature occurred there.
13: Police say early investigations have revealed that there was some sort of gathering that was going on when gunfire erupted. Dramatic footage from a truck driving preacher's dashboard camera captured what appears to be a kidnapping attempt.
18: So she came into my truck and said, "Please help me, he's trying to kidnap me."
13: Anthony Moore was driving in Aiken County, South Carolina last Friday when a woman with her hands cuffed behind her back ran into his path. A man in a Cadillac paused at Moore's door, then drove off.
18: When he pulled up to me, he said, I'm with law enforcement. He showed me a badge like sideways and he said, "I'm with law enforcement," and she jumped out of my car.
13: Police arrested Jonathan Willard on 1 count of each of kidnapping and impersonation of a law enforcement officer. Moore is a pastor of Amazing Grace Ministries in Denmark, South Carolina, and also served in the Army for 27 years. Teachers are struggling to handle an increase in violence from students. Lucas Tomlinson in Washington explains.
19: Research shows violence in schools increasing across the country. Teachers reporting high rates of threatening behavior and physical aggression. And they say it has only gotten worse since the COVID pandemic. Teachers are experiencing the largest post-pandemic increase in violence compared with other school staff. These conditions contribute to educators' decisions to leave the profession or transfer schools, causing staffing shortages. But many officials say they don't want to give up on these kids. The American Psychological Association says school violence cannot be solved by teachers alone.
13: The Trump administration issued an executive order last year aimed at restoring common sense that ends federal support for school discipline policies based on equity. A new study says the air in the U.S. is getting worse, and there's a key reason for it. John Saucier explains.
20: Between 2003 and 2015, the national smog level fell significantly, down 11%. Since then, it's been getting smoggier, and the culprit is more frequent in larger wildfires. Smog is up by 4% since 2015, and it's actually been deadly. The study published in the journal Science uses estimations to calculate likely deaths from ozone-attacking lungs, and they found some 318 American deaths per year since 2013. The Environmental Protection Agency measures smog, but not much. Their monitors cover only about 2% of the nation, and much of that are in urban areas.
13: A new song from Taylor Swift is now streaming.
21: But I knew it, I knew.
13: I Knew It, I Knew You is from the upcoming film Toy Story 5, which comes out in 2 weeks. Swift said on social media Thursday that she co-wrote the song with producer Jack Antonoff for the Toy Story character Jessie the Cowgirl and posted a home video of her as a child dressed up like the character. The new song is also a throwback to Swift's earlier country sound. She said writing it felt like a musical departure and coming home at the same time. WOKV News time is 6:17.
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9: It's a 10 on the WOKV weather meter. Again, we have a very pleasant day in store today. After another comfortable start, we'll have mostly sunny skies and daytime highs get up into the mid-80s. It'll be a couple of degrees warmer today than yesterday, but it's still not going to be humid. And tonight, it'll still be comfortable with mostly clear skies. Lows will be in the mid-60s, near records again. And then Saturday's mostly sunny and starting to feel hot. Daytime highs will begin to approach, again, 90 degrees. From the Action News Jax, First Alert Weather Center, I'm meteorologist Corey Sima for 104.5 WOKV.
10: First Alert traffic from the Strata Air Conditioning and Heating Traffic Center.
12: Barely even a tap of the brakes driving in on 10 eastbound and only minor delays right lane Butler eastbound if you're exiting onto San Pablo. But if you're making your way across the Buckman Bridge West Beltway southbound, you're enjoying a speed limit ride. It should only take you 10 minutes to get from Blanding to I-95.
11: 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It's National Donut Day. Tons of deals to be had. We'll dive into that a little bit later on Jacksonville's Morning News. The name Trump is being removed from the Kennedy Center ahead. The reason why his presence is being erased. WOKV News Time, 6:18.
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32: This bill, as amended, is passed.
11: Around 5 a.m., Republicans cheered as the Senate voted 52-47 to muscle through a $70 billion immigration enforcement funding package. No changes were added to the bill to block President Trump's anti-weaponization fund. We expect a House vote next week. It's new from overnight. Locally, still breaking, the Jacksonville Sheriff's Office continuing its search for missing 11-year-old boy Savion Simpson. He was last seen leaving his home in the Moncrief area last night about 9:30. You can see a photo and full description of this boy in the WOKV app and at WOKV.com. We'll be working to update this story throughout the morning. With more of today's top stories now at 6:23, here's Benjamin Fredkiss.
13: The name Trump has been removed from the Kennedy Center, Jill Nato reports.
0: The Associated Press says it saw an internal memo from the Kennedy Center's Office of General Counsel telling staffers all official documents must revert to the John F. Kennedy Center for the Performing Arts, or simply the Kennedy Center. Management has set a deadline of June 12th to make the changes. Last month, a U.S. district judge ordered the name change and blocked the administration from closing the venue for 2 years for renovation. President Trump was outraged by the decision and posted on Truth Social, "We are going to be working with Congress to transfer this failing institution back to them."
13: A supersonic jet designed to fly from Los Angeles to New York in less than 3 hours is tested in California. Gary Baumgarten reports.
1: The futuristic-looking jet comes courtesy of NASA. The X-59 will fly faster than the speed of sound, but it won't be as loud as previous aircraft in breaking the sound barrier. Testing is going on at a U.S. Air Force plant in Palmdale, California, but it hasn't gone on its first supersonic journey yet.
13: Spies from communist China are reportedly after you on social media, Evan Brown reports.
2: A new report from the International Intel Consortium called Five Eyes, made up of the U.S., Canada, the U.K., Australia, and New Zealand, accuses China's agents of using LinkedIn to make contacts in hopes of finding and exploiting people who may have security clearances or other sensitive info. China denies the report's claims, but it's a reminder that the virtual space isn't always safe, and while we caution kids about with who they interact online, adults are also targeted by bad actors, and that what is posted or shared in online settings may never again be confidential.
13: President Trump returns to the battleground state of Wisconsin today. Jeff Manasso reports.
3: The White House says President Trump will visit Chippewa County, Wisconsin, discussing his working families' tax cuts that it says has delivered an average of $2,600 in savings to rural Wisconsinites and saved over 55,000 family farms in Wisconsin by permanently cutting the death tax. That the president's America First policies have created unprecedented global market access for American farmers and removed burdensome and unnecessary EPA requirements.
13: The Pope travels to Spain today for a week-long visit in which he will show support for migrants. Jonathan Savage with this preview.
4: Pope Leo's criticism of anti-immigration policies has brought him into conflict with the Trump administration, and he's showing no sign of backing down. This trip to Spain will culminate in Leo meeting migrants on the Canary Isles, along with organizations dedicated to helping them. More than 3,000 people died last year trying to reach the Canaries from Africa. Leo will also visit the cities of Madrid, Montserrat, and Barcelona. In the latter, he'll inaugurate the newest tower of the Sagrada Familia, the famously unfinished modernist basilica that has become the world's tallest church.
13: And collectors are expected to be all over a Matthew Perry estate auction today in Dallas. Chris Foster reports.
5: The auction is to benefit the Matthew Perry Foundation, established after his death in 2023 to support drug addiction recovery programs. There's lots of Friends memorabilia, of course, binders of scripts from the first and last episodes signed by the show's cast, awards, DVDs and VHS tapes, photos, personal notes, and magazines. There's also artwork Perry collected, Batman and sports memorabilia, sporting equipment, clothes and accessories, musical instruments, and vintage personal electronics. Online bidding started May 5th with an in-person preview at Heritage Auctions showroom in Beverly Hills, ahead of the auction in Dallas.
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11: Don't expect stadium renovations to be cut if voters approve a property tax plan in November.
6: The city contracted, so unless we want like a $1 billion lawsuit, we're stuck there.
11: The one major development that could be impacted coming up.
9: I'm Action News Jack's meteorologist Corey Sima. You know, what goes down must come up. I'm tracking when that humidity goes back up and when we get back to 90 degrees. Coming up in the full First Alert forecast in less than 10 minutes.
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11: At 6:30, another lovely start to the day with comfortably dry humidity and temperatures that'll only be in the low to mid 80s when humidity starts to crank back up in the five-day weekend forecast. I'm Rich Jones with three big things you need to know, brought to you by Mark Spain Real Estate. Don't expect the stadium renovations to be cut from the budget if voters approve a property tax plan in November.
6: The city contracted, so unless we want like a billion-dollar lawsuit, we're stuck there.
11: Duval County Public Schools starting to install new weapon detectors at elementary schools.
32: We had three separate firearms found in elementary schools in this past academic year.
11: Dramatic footage from a truck-driving preacher's dashboard camera captures what appears to be a kidnapping attempt.
33: So she came up to my truck and said, "Please help me, he's trying to kidnap me."
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9: I'm Action News Jacks meteorologist Corey Sima tracking these comfortably cool mornings. Temperatures warming up in the afternoon, and then that humidity on the rise in the Action News Jacks First Alert forecast.
20: First Alert traffic from the Strata Air Conditioning and Heating Traffic Center.
11: Good morning. Drive is starting to wake up. I-10 east through Murray Hill is starting to get a little bit busier, but no worse than average at this hour. JTB east between Hodges and San Pablo, a little bit more crowded. That earlier construction that had the off-ramp to the King Parkway off I-95 southbound is now all clear. You're delay-free over all of our bridges. 6:32, Jacksonville's Morning News continues. Here's Benjamin Fritkus with more of today's top stories.
13: A prominent Jacksonville pastor and his wife appear to owe the IRS millions of dollars. Action News Jax's Ben Becker explains.
0: Bishop Rudolph McKissick Jr. is the senior pastor at the Bethel Church, and we've been trying to find out if this issue will have any impact on the oldest Baptist church in Florida and its congregation.
1: I've learned Bishop McKissick and his wife Kimberly owe the IRS at least $1.85 million. The McKissicks were hit with this federal tax lien in April. This were unpaid taxes in 2010 through 2014. Plus, tax records show they have these previous tax liens that were filed in 2011, 2014, 2018, and 2021, covering numerous years of unpaid taxes for another $1.3 million, totaling more than $3.1 million.
13: You can see the court documents in our digital coverage in the WOKV app. A spokesperson with the IRS declined to comment specifically on the McKissicks, but did say if a lien has been released, the document would be recorded in the same office where the original liens were filed. The bishop and church leaders have not offered a comment so far. A Jacksonville woman pleads not guilty to felony animal cruelty charges after police say she intentionally ran over nearly a dozen baby ducks with her car. Surveillance video shows the woman driving through the ducklings and then turning around to do it again. Beverly Sasberry reportedly admitted to killing the ducks because they made a mess in her yard. If convicted, she could face up to 55 years behind bars. St. John's County commissioners move ahead with plans to potentially replace a long-troubled composting operation.
2: This Tuesday, the board unanimously voted to take the next steps after getting a nearly $35 million unsolicited proposal from Merrill Brothers, a Florida-based company that specializes in biosolids management. Commissioners also decided to move forward with a competitive bid process, which Merrill Brothers was trying to avoid. The current facility off County Road 214 near Holmes and Osceola Elementary School. We've been telling you about pushback, even a lawsuit against Indian Head Biomass LLC, who owns the site. Residents say the smell has lowered their property values, caused health concerns, and reduced their quality of life.
3: It got to the point where I think the smell would even burn your eyes. Like, it was that bad.
13: Action News Jax's Tanika Hughes says the lawsuit filed by neighbors has its next hearing in October. The Florida property tax phase-out set to appear on the November ballot has city leaders considering the effect it will have on local projects, including the Stadium of the Future renovation and the possibility of a new jail. Jacksonville City Council member Rory Diamond didn't vote on the stadium deal, but notes that it would not simply defund the stadium.
6: The city contracted, so unless we want like a billion-dollar lawsuit, we're stuck there.
4: When asked about the potential optics of cutting services while continuing to fund an NFL stadium remodel, Mayor Donna Deegan says she hopes it never comes to that point.
10: North Dakota put a ballot measure like this on their ballot, and it failed 3-1 once people understood what the consequences were.
13: Action News Jax's Jake Stofan reports plans for the jail could be in jeopardy as it is expected to cost more than $1 billion, and the city is possibly looking at losing a third of its budget if the tax relief package passes in November. A key economic indicator set to be released this morning. Laura Cantor has a preview.
23: The non-farm payrolls report will provide data on the strength of the labor market in May, signaling if the spike in oil prices resulting from the Iran conflict are starting to have a long-term impact on the economy. Investors and analysts will be particularly looking at whether there was a slowdown in job creation following April's better-than-expected results. The forecast is for an increase of 85,000 new jobs, far less than April's gain of 115,000.
13: May's unemployment report is expected to remain at 4.3%. WOKV News time is 6:35.
11: On the way, as Jacksonville's morning news continues, more than 4,000 citations recommended in just 1 month from those AI cameras installed on Duval County school buses. How many were actually verified by a person? Next.
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9: It is a perfect 10 on the WOKV weather meter as the pleasant weather from yesterday rolls right into today. It'll be mostly sunny and warm, but pleasantly so. Daytime highs will make the mid-80s. It'll be a couple of degrees warmer today than yesterday, but the humidity still stays down. Tonight will be mostly clear and comfortable again. Jacksonville's low gets down to 63, and then Saturday, it's going to get warmer. It'll be mostly sunny, and we're forecasting 88, so it'll probably start to feel hot for you on Saturday, and then even into Sunday, our forecast is 89, and it'll start to feel more humid this weekend and certainly into next week. Monday, we're up to 90 degrees, though 90's not out of the question this weekend. And then a few storms build back in by Tuesday. From the Action News Jax First Alert Weather Center, I'm meteorologist Corey Sima for 104.5 WOKV.
31: First Alert traffic from the Strata Air Conditioning and Heating Traffic Center.
34: We're looking into reports of a crash West Beltway southbound at Commonwealth, but I'm not seeing any slowdowns. Also, possibly debris in a travel lane 10 westbound after the Beltway. Then if you're on 10 eastbound, a minor tap of the brakes approaching Casson and McDuff, and slowdowns in the right lane if you're on Butler eastbound exiting at San Pablo.
11: Looking pretty good overall. Pleasant mornings and warm afternoons has been our story for the second half of this week. Thanks, Sherry, from the FDOT 511 Traffic Center. Friday edition of Jacksonville's Morning News continues. Been great weather for the Jumbo Shrimp homestand against Nashville. Tunes and Blooms, Shake, Rattle, and Roll. It's 50s night. It's a sock hop this evening at the Jacksonville Zoo and Botanical Gardens. 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The Sharks are here as well. The Symphony, a whole lot to do, to see throughout WOKV.com. 641 with more of today's top stories. Here's Benjamin for Redkiss.
13: A follow-up to tickets issued by AI cameras on Duval County school buses. DCPS started issuing tickets May 1st to anyone who illegally passed a stop school bus.
35: The cameras recommend more than 4,000 citations in May. Almost 3,200 were verified by a person 868, or about 22%, were rejected.
13: Action News Jax's Phil Amato reports Miami-Dade canceled its program because too many people were being wrongly cited. China's president will visit North Korea for the first time in 7 years, Jonathan Savage reports.
0: After seeing North Korea get tight with Russia in recent years, China is making moves to preserve its traditional relationship with the regime in Pyongyang. Analysts say President Xi Jinping will try to reassert his influence over Kim Jong-un. His two-day state visit to North Korea starts on Monday. The two men last met in Beijing last September at a military parade also attended by Russian leader Vladimir Putin. North Korea has supplied Russia with troops and weapons to support its war against Ukraine.
13: Florida's attorney general says the World Cup could be the largest human trafficking event in history.
1: Just the nature of the international presence, the money, the coastline, the entertainment. A lot of people from other countries where laws are different and they're accustomed to some sick behaviors that, you know, might be legal or more permissive there.
13: 7 matches of the 6-week-long international soccer tournament will be held at Hard Rock Stadium in Miami Gardens. James Uthmeyer says his office is working with federal agencies and surging more resources than they otherwise would. Prada is taking its designs farther than any runway has gone before. The iconic fashion label has helped create the spacesuits that astronauts will wear on NASA's Artemis 3 mission to the moon. Humans are expected to return to the lunar surface sometime in 2027. The opening bell is brought to you by Guarding Your Nest Egg with Michael Lester. Find them at guardingyournestegg.com. The opening bell rings this morning on Wall Street after stocks closed mixed on Thursday. The Dow Jones Industrial Average closed at a record high after being up over 900 points at times. It comes as uncertainty remains around the conflict with Iran. Meanwhile, United Health led the Dow higher, rising around 5%. At the closing bell, the Dow Jones Industrial Average gained 874 points to 51,561. The S&P 500 added 30 points to 7,584, and the NASDAQ lost 23 points to 26,830. WOKV News time is 6:44.
11: On the way, multiple Democratic senators repeatedly declining to say whether they would throw their weight behind Maine Senate candidate Graham Plattner. The new allegations that have just come to light that are dogging his campaign. Next.
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12: Another dry morning commute, comfortable humidity outside, temperatures back to the mid-80s this afternoon, low 80s at the coast.
13: And only gradually more humid as we move through the weekend. Listen for the First Alert five-day forecast and First Alert traffic on this beautiful Friday morning, boater skip day in Clay County at WOKV.com and in the WOKV app. We'll have that updated forecast in less than 3 minutes. 6:48, here's Benjamin Fritkus.
14: A possible break in the case of a Michigan woman who went missing in the Bahamas in April, Tom Rigotti reports.
15: Brian Hooker says he and his wife, Lynette Hooker, went for a nighttime boat ride when she fell off a dinghy and was swept away in the current with the keys to the boat, forcing him to paddle back to shore. Lynette has not been seen since. What's believed to be the 8-foot dinghy has been seized by U.S. Coast Guard investigators. Guard personnel were seen aboard the boat Thursday, surveying it and holding up a life jacket. A cadaver dog was also seen. Brian Hooker was initially detained by Bahamian authorities, but released after 5 days of questioning. He's not been charged with a crime and denies any wrongdoing.
14: Multiple Democratic senators repeatedly declined to say whether they would support Maine Senate candidate Graham Plattner. Kevin Cork explains that despite the controversy, Plattner is staying in the race.
16: More explosive allegations have come to light, with former girlfriends telling the New York Times of heavy drinking and womanizing, with one claiming violent episodes and even rape fantasies. Quoting the Times now, Mr. Plattner could be charming and charismatic, they recalled in interviews, but also demeaning to women, and in at least one case, even physically threatening. He drank heavily and was regularly unfaithful. Plattner acknowledged what he called a dark period in his life, and he admits he's been far from the perfect boyfriend in his past, but he says the claims are politically motivated.
14: Plattner is favored to win Tuesday's Democratic primary and is trying to unseat Republican Senator Susan Collins in November. The votes are still being counted in the California primaries, as Anita Vogel has this update.
17: Former Fox host Steve Hilton still has a slight lead over former HHS Secretary Javier Becerra in the primary for governor. And in the L.A. mayor's race, Spencer Pratt is still trailing Mayor Karen Bass. But progressive city councilwoman Nithya Raman is closing the gap. The most time-consuming aspect of tabulating the votes is that so much of the state votes by mail. California is one of 8 states plus D.C. that automatically mail ballots to all active registered voters. And voters can drop their absentee ballots at drop boxes, voting centers, or at the post office on election day.
14: It could take a few weeks to tally the final results. WOKV News Time is 6:51.
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9: It's a 10 on the WOKV weather meter. Again, we have a very pleasant day in store today. After another comfortable start, we'll have mostly sunny skies and daytime highs get up into the mid-80s. It'll be a couple of degrees warmer today than yesterday, but it's still not going to be humid. And tonight, it'll still be comfortable with mostly clear skies. Lows will be in the mid-60s, near records again. And then Saturday's mostly sunny and starting to feel hot. Daytime highs will begin to approach, again, 90 degrees. From the Action News Jax, First First Alert Weather Center. I'm meteorologist Corey Sima for 104.5 WOKV.
31: First Alert traffic from the Strata Air Conditioning and Heating Traffic Center.
0: Pretty typical for this time of the morning, but you're going to slow if you're on Butler eastbound in the right lane between Hodges and San Pablo. Also 95 northbound if you're exiting onto 8th Street. And then 10 eastbound drivers, be prepared for a stop and go ride between Lane Avenue and McDuff.
11: It's 6:52 on the way at 7 o'clock. Clark Howard looks at rental car insurance. How taking a video of the vehicle before you ever take possession can protect you from a big bill down the road. Coming up next, a cross-country trip of terror.
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12: Highs in the mid to upper 80s over the weekend. You notice a little bit of more humidity in the afternoon on Sunday, but still pretty comfortable in the mornings.
11: Yeah, it's going to be really nice as we make our way through the weekend before finally returning to that typical hot and humid and afternoon stormy pattern. The updated five-day forecast coming up all new at 7 o'clock. An investigation continues on the north side after human remains were found. This was in Harbor View, not too far from the Rebalt River. We're on scene with the very latest developments. At 6:56, more of today's top stories. Here's Benjamin Fridkus.
14: President Trump is opening up hundreds of millions of dollars to boost U.S. coal plants. Jared Halpern reports from the White House.
1: The Trump administration will dole out nearly $700 million to build and expand coal plants and a new export terminal in California.
2: Taking historic action to bring down the price of energy and the cost of living for all Americans with the power of clean, beautiful coal.
1: President Trump has pushed to expand coal production, criticizing alternative renewable energy sources as too expensive and unreliable. Relying on the Defense Production Act to protect critical domestic industries, President says funds will ensure more than a dozen coal plants in 10 states remain open and online.
14: Former Spirit employees raising concerns that they are missing money from their paychecks. Spirit suddenly shut down last month, and former employees say that they can't contact payroll.
3: A lot of the paychecks, they had major discrepancies where they were missing hours, they were missing the per diem, they were missing their overtime rate. How is the company that knows that they're going out of business not prepared to pay their employees?
14: Former employees say they emailed the company several times, but the response that they've been getting back say that the emails are not being monitored anymore. WOKV News time is 6:58.
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11: 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It's another lovely morning with low humidity. Pleasant mornings to carry us into the weekend, it looks like. And how long the unseasonably dry air will stick around in the five-day forecast. I'm Rich Jones. 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Unsettling discovery.
5: Found 40 cops outside my house, you know, so that was actually terrifying.
11: 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A country, cross-country trip of terror.
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11: A Florida woman escapes a terrifying ordeal by leaping from a balcony. And President Trump says the Lincoln Memorial reflecting pool renovations are done.
2: We have it finished. The water is pouring in as we speak.
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9: I'm Action News Jax meteorologist Corey Sima tracking a warming trend, an increase in humidity, and the return of some showers in the Action News Jax First Alert forecast.
31: First Alert traffic from the Strata Air Conditioning and Heating Traffic Center.
11: So far, it's our typical morning pattern. I-10 East is starting to see congestion as you're approaching Cassett Avenue, but pretty typical for this time of the morning. No crashes, no lane closures. 95 North is not delayed as yet through the south side. Getting to downtown, we'll start to see that congestion pile up near JTB over the next 45 minutes. Buckman Bridge looks delay-free out of the Orange Park area and into Mandarin. JTB East between Hodges and San Pablo starting to fill in a bit, but again, no worse than your typical morning congestion spot. Same story, West Beltway northbound, just past Dunn Avenue, where you start to hit that curve and turn east into the sunshine near Lem Turner. That's where things start to slow every morning. 7 o'clock, Jacksonville's Morning News continues. Here's Benjamin Fridkus.
14: Developing this hour, the Jacksonville Sheriff's Office actively searching for 11-year-old Savion Simpson. The boy was last seen leaving his home on West 45th Street around 9:30 last night. Savion is 5'1" and 100 pounds. He has brown eyes and long black dreads. He was last seen wearing a navy blue shirt, tan pants, and light green and beige Jordan shoes. An unsettling discovery.
5: Found 40 cops outside my house, you know, so that was actually terrifying.
14: On the north side, someone found a bone in the road, leading police to the discovery of human remains wrapped in a carpet-like material in the backyard of a home near the Rebalt River.
5: We have nothing around here but older folks. It's a few babies here and there, but you rarely hear them.
14: Investigators are unsure how long the remains have been there and are working to recover the rest. Action News Jax reports there was a missing person reported in the same area in 2024, but police are not saying if there is a connection. Very early this morning,
0: this bill, as amended, is passed.
14: Republicans cheer as the Senate votes 52-47 to approve a $70 billion immigration enforcement funding package. No changes were added to the bill to block President Trump's anti-weaponization fund. A House vote is expected next week. President Trump continues to insist the U.S. is close to a deal with Iran, but he says he would be willing to meet with the Supreme Leader if there's a deal to be made. Peter Doocy at the White House has the story.
2: We're going to win on paper. Or we're going to win military. One way or the other.
6: Peace talks with Iran hinge on the Islamic Republic giving up enriched uranium, something President Trump now says he could have taken by force months ago, but didn't, concerned about the likelihood of a successful U.S. commando raid.
2: I didn't want to be Jimmy Carter, you know? I didn't feel like being Jimmy Carter.
6: A frustrated President Trump lashed out at House Democrats and four House Republicans who voted to limit his war powers, quote, right in the middle of my final negotiations to end the war with the Islamic Republic of Iran. Who would do such an unpatriotic thing?
14: Secretary of State Mark

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1: To it with a buddy and stabbed him. Fisher claims he stabbed the victims in self-defense.
2: Tanika Hughes says community tips led police to find Fisher hiding in a motel in the Normandy Village area where he was arrested. A West Side homeowner is urging action about a literal dumping ground in his neighborhood. Damascus Ramaselli says a neighbor's death a few months ago transformed a now empty property into an open air dump. He believes relatives picked through the man's belongings and left trash and debris exposed.
3: People go to the store here and you got the Coca-Cola plant here. So we don't want people who might even have to come to work here at the Coca-Cola plant to be bitten by a rodent.
2: We are working to find out if there are code enforcement complaints, violations, or inspections tied to the property. Rapper Fetty Wap sent an uplifting message along with a bouquet of flowers to the principal of a St. Johns County school who's been the subject of intense media coverage. Trout Creek Academy principal Katie O'Connell was put on administrative leave after a quote from his popular song Trap Queen was published in the yearbook and attributed to the principal. It reads, "Everybody hating, we just call them fans though, Mrs. O'Connell." The principal said she never approved the quote or put it in the yearbook. The rapper's message said, quote, "I hope these flowers lift up your spirit, wishing you the best. God bless," from Fetty Wap and the team. A new federal report reveals the co-pilot of a United Airlines jet recognized the aircraft was flying low moments before it struck a light pole while landing at Newark Airport last month. Ted Lindner with more.
4: The NTSB report finds that the co-pilot didn't realize the danger soon enough to call for a go-around. Investigators say crew members heard a loud thump and felt a jolt just before touchdown back on May 3rd after the Boeing 767 clipped airport infrastructure during a windy approach from Venice, Italy. The plane landed safely with more than 200 people on board and no injuries were reported. The NTSB says debris from the light pole, not the aircraft itself, also damaged a truck traveling on the nearby New Jersey Turnpike.
2: The final report on the cause of the incident is expected next year. WOKV News time is 7:05.
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6: This is Clark Howard. 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
7: It is a perfect 10 on the WOKV weather meter as the pleasant weather from yesterday rolls right into today. It'll be mostly sunny and warm, but pleasantly so. Daytime highs will make the mid-80s. It'll be a couple of degrees warmer today than yesterday, but the humidity still stays down. Tonight will be mostly clear and comfortable again. Jacksonville's low gets down to 63, and then Saturday, it's going to get warmer. It'll be mostly sunny, and we're forecasting 88, so it'll probably start to feel hot for you on Saturday, and then even into Sunday, our forecast is 89, and it'll start to feel more humid this weekend and certainly into next week. Monday, we're up to 90 degrees, though 90's not out of the question this weekend. And then a few storms build back in by Tuesday. From the Action News Jax First Alert Weather Center, I'm meteorologist Corey Sima for 104.5 WOKV.
5: First Alert Traffic from the Strata Air Conditioning and Heating Traffic Center.
8: 10 eastbound drivers, you're in for a stop-and-go ride from before Cassett all the way to Roosevelt, and we're seeing your usual delays in the right lane Butler eastbound at San Pablo. And if you're on the West Beltway northbound, you'll pass by a broken-down vehicle right shoulder at Commonwealth, and then we're seeing slowdowns between Dunn Avenue and

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1: Thanks, Sherry, in the FDOT 511 Traffic Center 708. This is the final day of the payroll payout. Your final chance is to win a share of $170,000. So make sure you set an alarm or that you're with us right at 8 o'clock for the payroll payout keyword. We've got five chances for you to win $1,000 at 8 and 10 a.m. with us, noon and 2 during the Eric Erickson Show, and on the way home with Sean Hannity this afternoon at 5. 708, more of today's top stories. Now, here's Benjamin Fredkiss.
2: Another bizarre twist in the alleged murder for hire of a St. Johns County father. Action News Jax's Madison Fogley reports one suspect may have tried to frame the victim's widow as the killer.
3: Mario Fernandez Saldana, one of three people accused of plotting Jared Brightigan's murder in 2022, allegedly conspiring with another inmate to frame Brightigan's widow, Kirsten, as the killer. Fernandez Saldana and his estranged wife, Shanna Gardner, are accused of plotting Brightigan's murder. A third man named Henry Tenen is accused of being the hitman who pulled the trigger and killed Brightigan. The discovery shows sworn testimony provided by an inmate serving time with Fernandez Saldana. In it, the inmate states that Fernandez approached him with a plan to help him frame the widow. The plan included sending letters to media and law enforcement with information to suggest that the widow killed the victim because she was suspicious of him being gay. The testimony also states the letters would make Henry Tenen look like a liar.
2: Fernandez Saldana is expected to be back in court in July. Jury selection and his trial is expected to begin in August. A California man is accused of trying to bring a bomb onto a plane in his carry-on bag. Lisa Brady with the details.
4: Federal prosecutors detailing the many items found after a 49-year-old suspect from Sacramento was arrested last weekend while trying to pass through a security checkpoint at Sacramento International Airport. U.S. Attorney Eric Grant says an explosive device in a small cardboard tube with a fuse was powerful enough to damage a plane and possibly cause a loss of cabin pressure. The man also had five cell phones, including one with a 15-minute timer set to begin, a knife, lighter, and zip ties, and was wearing a face-covering scarf and latex gloves. The federal complaint also accuses him of making rambling calls to the FBI in recent months, claiming he was being threatened. He's charged with unlawful possession of explosive material at an airport.
2: Retired 60 Minutes correspondent Steve Croft says the program no longer exists. Mark Mayfield fills us in.
5: The longtime correspondent suggested in a recently published profile with New York Magazine that the program, as the audience has known it, no longer exists. Croft said that the firings are too substantial, and his remarks follow the ousting of fellow longtime correspondent Scott Pelley, who accused the network's new leader, Barry Weiss, of murdering 60 Minutes. Croft spent four decades with CBS. Three of those decades were dedicated to 60 Minutes before his retirement in 2019.
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1: Still to come on Jacksonville's Morning News. New answers in the case of a North Carolina man jailed in Jacksonville for a crime he didn't commit. Facial recognition AI's role in the mistake is coming up. 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
18: It's a 10 on the WOKV weather meter. Again, we have a very pleasant day in store today. After another comfortable start, we'll have mostly sunny skies and daytime highs get up into the mid-80s. It'll be a couple of degrees warmer today than yesterday, but it's still not going to be humid. And tonight, it'll still be comfortable with mostly clear skies. Lows will be in the mid-60s, near records again. And then Saturday's mostly sunny and starting to feel hot. Daytime highs will begin to approach, again, 90 degrees. From the Action News Jax, First Alert Weather Center. I'm meteorologist Corey Sima for 104.5 WOKV.
6: First Alert Traffic from the Strata Air Conditioning and Heating Traffic Center.
19: Minor delays on 10 eastbound, but not nearly as bad as usual. You're a little slow approaching Cassin and McDuff. Then if you're on the West Beltway northbound, you'll pass by a couple of broken down vehicles. One on the right shoulder between San Jose and the Buckman Bridge. Another one on the right shoulder at Commonwealth. But the real slowdowns on the West Beltway northbound are between Dunn Avenue and Lim Turner.
1: And your heaviest delays that I'm seeing right now getting to the base at NAS Jacksonville. It is congested on Roosevelt northbound. Today is National Donut Day, and it's celebrated on the first Friday of every June, and it's mainly because on June 5th, the Salvation Army was a big part of, that's where this whole thing started. National Donut Day, established in 1938 to honor the women who volunteered with the Salvation Army to provide spiritual and emotional care, critical supplies, and fresh fried donuts to American soldiers on the front lines of World War I. They were known as Donut Lassies. Today, Salvation Army in Northeast Florida is going to be providing donuts to dozens tens of local first responders. Publix donated that to the Salvation Army of Northeast Florida. 7:17 on Jacksonville's Morning News with more of today's top stories. Here's Benjamin Fridkus.
2: The former financial secretary at Amelia Baptist Church is ordered to repay money she stole from the congregation over multiple years. A judge this week ordered Melissa English to pay $20,000 in restitution within 60 days. Prosecutors say English stole more than $570,000 from the church. The judge's order says the court may order additional payments at a later date. Keeping your kids safe, Duval County Public Schools is starting to install new weapon detectors at elementary schools. The school board is spending $2 million to install the portable devices.
20: I would remind those that are maybe skeptical that we had three separate firearms found in elementary schools in this past academic year. And all three of those times, they were legitimate real firearms found in the backpacks of elementary school students.
2: 30 machines will go in schools each year. It'll take 3 years to complete the rollout. Duval Schools already has weapon detectors in high and middle schools. New answers being revealed in the case of a North Carolina man jailed for a Jacksonville crime he didn't commit. Action News Jax's Yona Covino reports facial recognition AI is partly responsible for the mistake.
3: The state attorney's office now says an 85% facial recognition match and two eyewitness identifications were enough to establish probable cause against Jaleel Richardson. But prosecutors later dropped the case after evidence showed he was hundreds of miles away.
2: A statement from JSO states the similarities score is a probability rating of how similar the patterns are between the photo uploaded and the photo the systems bring back. We reject any assumption that the technology discriminates against any specific skin tone. A Georgia man has been sentenced to 4 years in federal prison for selling fans UGA football tickets that he never delivered. Some people are still fighting to get their money back.
21: I should have listened to my gut, and we knew it was too good to be true.
2: Matthew Neat pleaded guilty to wire fraud. In addition to the prison time, he has to pay nearly $1 million in restitution. As many as seven people were shot and one killed in Birmingham, Alabama.
22: Well, we have been told by community members that that location rarely has any incidents. So this is actually shocking to us that something of that nature occurred there.
2: Police say early investigations have revealed that there was some sort of gathering that was going on when gunfire erupted.
23: The yeas are 48. The nays are 50.
2: Four Republicans are uniting with Senate Democrats to block President Trump's voter ID bill. Mark Mayfield fills us in.
5: Senators Susan Collins of Maine, Lisa Murkowski of Alaska, Mitch McConnell of Kentucky, and Tom Tillis of North Carolina broke ranks with Republicans on Thursday in their latest attempt to pass the Save America Act. The federal bill would impose new voter restrictions ahead of the November elections. Senate Republicans tried to pass it on Thursday by attaching it to a budget package to fund ICE, which needed at least 60 votes to pass.
2: President Trump supports a meeting between the leaders of Russia and Ukraine to end the war. Jared Halpern reports.
24: In an open letter to Russian President Vladimir Putin, Ukraine's President Volodymyr Zelensky proposes a meeting between the two, a step President Trump is encouraging.
25: I think it would be great if they met. They should get it done.
24: The president has tried to broker a ceasefire, meeting separately with Zelensky and Putin, and says he has suggested concessions from both sides.
25: I've been very strong on the fact that they've got to get that over with. But they do. I want them each to make certain compromises. I think they're going to do that.
24: Zelensky's letter comes as Russia intensifies airstrikes against Kyiv and Ukrainian drones have hit deeper into Russian territory.
2: Dramatic footage from a truck-driving preacher's dashboard camera captured what appears to be a kidnapping attempt.
26: So she came into my truck and said, please help me. He's trying to kidnap me.
2: Anthony Moore was driving in Aiken County, South Carolina last Friday when a woman with her hands cuffed behind her back ran into his path. A man in a Cadillac paused at Moore's door, then drove off.
26: When he pulled up to me, he said, I'm with law enforcement. He showed me a badge, like, sideways. And he said, I'm with law enforcement, and she jumped out of my car.
2: Police arrested Jonathan Willard on one count each of kidnapping and impersonation of a law enforcement officer. Moore is pastor of Amazing Grace Ministries in Denmark, South Carolina, also served in the Army for 27 years. Teachers are struggling to handle an increase in violence from students. Lucas Tomlinson in Washington explains.
27: Research shows violence in schools increasing across the country. Teachers reporting high rates of threatening behavior and physical aggression. And they say it has only gotten worse since the COVID pandemic. Teachers are experiencing the largest post-pandemic increase in violence compared with other school staff. These conditions contribute to educators' decisions to leave the profession or transfer schools, causing staffing shortages. But many officials say they don't want to give up on these kids. The American Psychological Association says school violence cannot be solved by teachers alone.
2: The Trump administration issued an executive order last year aimed at restoring common sense that ends federal support for school discipline policies based on equity. A supersonic jet designed to fly from Los Angeles to New York in less than 3 hours is tested in California. Gary Baumgarten reports.
0: The futuristic-looking jet comes courtesy of NASA. The X-59 will fly faster than the speed of sound, but it won't be as loud as previous aircraft in breaking the sound barrier. Testing is going on at a U.S. Air Force plant in Palmdale, California, but it hasn't gone on its first supersonic journey yet.
2: Spies from communist China are reportedly after you on social media. Evan Brown reports.
4: A new report from the International Intel Consortium called Five Eyes, made up of the U.S., Canada, the U.K., Australia, and New Zealand, accuses China's agents of using LinkedIn to make contacts in hopes of finding and exploiting people who may have security clearances or other sensitive info. China denies the report's claims, but it's a reminder that the virtual space isn't always safe. And while we caution kids about with who they interact online, adults are also targeted by bad actors, and that what is posted or shared in online settings may never again be confidential.
2: WOKV News Time, 7:23.
1: On the way, a prominent Jacksonville pastor and his wife appear to owe the IRS millions of dollars, what an investigation has uncovered. And don't expect stadium renovations to be cut if voters end up approving a property tax plan in November.
7: The city contracted, so unless we want like a $1 billion lawsuit, we're stuck there.
1: The one major development that could be impacted. Coming up.
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1: Comfortably dry morning lows again today and another beautiful afternoon in the end. When the humidity returns and we see an increase in our threat for rain and thunderstorms coming up in the five-day forecast. Good morning, Jacksonville's Morning News continues on this Friday, June 5th. It's Boater Skip Day in Clay County. Going to be very busy. We'll update that. And the enforcement efforts underway coming up in about 15 minutes live. Three big things you need to know, brought to you by Mark Spain Real Estate. Don't expect stadium renovations to be eliminated from Jacksonville's budget if voters approve a property tax plan this fall.
7: The city contracted, so unless we want like a $1 billion lawsuit, we're stuck there.
1: Duval County Public Schools beginning to install new weapon detectors at elementary schools.
20: We had three separate firearms found in elementary schools in this past academic year.
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26: So she came into my truck and said, please help me. He's trying to kidnap me.
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16: I'm Action News Jack's meteorologist Corey Sima tracking these comfortably cool mornings. Temperatures warming up in the afternoon and then that humidity on the rise in the Action News Jack's First Alert forecast.
14: First Alert traffic from the Strata Air Conditioning and Heating Traffic Center.
1: This is what a Friday during summer break should look like. All this week has been really hairy. Unfortunately, we've not had any major problems already this morning. I-10 East is running fully up to speed, it looks like, from the West Beltway into downtown. I-95 northbound looks real good past JTB, starting to fill in a bit, but no worse than average. In fact, much better. JTB East out to the beaches and the Mayo Clinic at San Pablo is starting to slow down a bit beyond Hodges. 7:30, Jacksonville's Morning News continues. Here's Christine Bellino and Benjamin Fritkus.
2: The bishop of a historic church in Jacksonville is facing millions of dollars in IRS tax liens. Public records filed with the Duval County Clerk's Office appear to show Bishop Rudolph McKissick Jr. and his wife from Bethel Church were hit with a federal tax lien in April, totaling more than $1.85 million. Action News Jax's Ben Becker has more on the investigation.
17: Tax records show they have these previous tax liens that were filed in 2011, 2014, 2018, and 2021, covering numerous years of unpaid taxes for another $1.3 million, totaling more than $3.1 million. Records do not show if any liens have been paid off or how much they overlap. Michael Jorgensen is a former tax attorney for the IRS. He says in his experience, tax bills like these are likely unreported income plus penalties and interest.
18: The first thing that came to my mind is, has the statute of limitations expired? They can make offers in compromise. They can do installment agreements. They can do things that will extend that statute of limitations.
2: There is no indication the IRS has placed a lien on the church. So far, the McKissicks have not responded to request for comment.
19: This November, Florida voters will have the opportunity to vote up or down the property tax relief bill. City leaders could see huge losses in funding if it goes through, threatening funding for public projects.
16: With the city possibly looking at losing a third of its budget, the mayor says it's unclear how the city would fund such a large project if voters approve the property tax phase out.
29: All those things that are in the pipeline, how would we fund them? I don't know the answer to that at this point.
19: Action News Jack's Jake Stofan reports the general election is November 3rd.
2: A Jacksonville woman pleads not guilty to felony animal cruelty charges after police say she intentionally ran over nearly a dozen baby ducks with her car. Surveillance video shows the woman driving through the ducklings and then turning around to do it again. Beverly Sasbury reportedly admitted to killing the ducks because they made a mess in her yard. If convicted, she could face up to 55 years behind bars.
19: A Florida man behind bars for allegedly trying to sell a radioactive device on Facebook Marketplace.
0: Florida Highway Patrol says Marco Antonio Benitez Jr. placed a stolen moisture gauge for sale online. After getting a tip, undercover officers made an offer on that item and planned to meet with Benitez in Bradenton, Florida.
19: Filamato reports Benitez Jr. faces charges of grand theft and possession of a controlled radiation device without a license.
2: Four men are in custody after a drug bust near a school in Jacksonville. The sheriff's office announced the arrests were made after two houses were raided on the east side in the Long Branch area. Residents were complaining about drug activity at the houses that are just blocks away from an elementary school. The raid also led to the seizure of 30 guns plus drugs, including meth, Xanax, and pot. Investigators say the suspects have ties to gang activity.
19: It was a crucial victory that turned the tide of World War II. 82 years later, Jacksonville will remember those who died on D-Day. The We Can Be Heroes Foundation is hosting a D-Day remembrance at the Salem Center Auditorium. Beth Heath leads the foundation. They will honor retired Navy Captain Gregory Streeter, who spearheaded a project to get the only Navy D-Day memorial now at Utah Beach.
3: It was a long process of raising millions of dollars and finding the just right sculptor and finding the rare materials to build this humongous statue.
19: An unforgettable experience to honor the greatest generation. Saturday at 1:30 p.m. You can find a link to buy tickets at WOKV.com.
2: President Trump's choice to lead the U.S. intelligence community apparently won't be in the job long. Jared Halpern has more from the White House.
4: President Trump is pushing back on criticism, including from some Republicans, that Bill Pulte is not qualified to serve as the director of national intelligence.
5: Well, he's very smart. He's a person who's got high integrity.
4: Pulte, who leads the Federal Housing Finance Agency, was named acting DNI this week, but the president says he does not intend to make the appointment permanent.
5: It's short term, but he may be very effective for a short period of time.
4: President Trump told reporters Pulte could find out some things about rigged elections.
19: And it is Boater Skip Day in Clay County, and it's a 10 on the WOKV weather meter, so expect a lot of traffic on the water. The Sheriff's Office Marine Unit pleads with operators to respect the no mooring zones at Bayard Point, as they are for emergency use only.
21: It's going to be high winds blowing right into the point. Just make sure that your boats are secured properly, especially if you're going to be leaving your boat unattended.
19: And they encourage a sober operator behind the wheel at all times. WOKV News Time 7:35.
1: We'll have a chance to visit live in about 10 minutes with one of the deputies involved in the Boater Skip Day preparations and the expectations that they have for the crowds on this beautiful Friday. How many more days we can string together like this coming up next? 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Here's meteorologist Corey Sima.
16: Hey guys, good morning and happy Friday. It's a perfect 10 again on the WOKV weather meter because the pleasant weather from yesterday continues today. It'll be mostly sunny and warm, but still not humid. Our forecast is 85 this afternoon, and then tonight, 63 is the low. The records are around 60, so it'll be another comfortably cool overnight and morning. Saturday, it's going to start to feel hot. It'll be mostly sunny, high 88, up to 89 on Sunday, but it stays sunny and dry through this weekend. Outdoor activities will be just fine. I do think, though, as it starts to feel hotter, it'll feel a little more humid. Maybe Saturday, but I'd say definitely Sunday into Monday. Our forecast is 90 on Monday. Back to it, then back to summer next week. From the Action News Jax First Alert Weather Center, I'm meteorologist Corey Sima for 104.5 WOKV.
14: First Alert traffic from the Strata Air Conditioning and Heating Traffic Center.
22: We are tracking several slow spots this morning. If you're in St. Johns County, a crash on State Road 207 just west of I-95 has multiple lanes blocked. Cars are getting by on the shoulders. Then if you are on the East Beltway southbound getting ready to cross the Dames Point Bridge, there's a broken down vehicle before the top of the span blocking the right lane. We're also seeing delays on 95 northbound heading in from the south side, Butler eastbound approaching San Pablo, and minor slowdown southbounds, also on 10 eastbound, as well as the West Beltway northbound at Lem Turner.
1: 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You get a chance to score some free donuts depending on purchasing and where you go. Today, it's National Donut Day. Opportunities to obviously score free donuts. But as Fox's Evan Brown reminds us, it's also a day, Evan, to honor donut lassies from World War I.
6: Yeah. These are Salvation Army volunteers who went out during World War I to serve donuts to soldiers. And so that's where this whole thing started. Of course, I don't think you really need an excuse to eat a donut.
1: No one does, right? It's so funny.
6: You need a special day to eat a donut. You could probably celebrate this day every day of the week, I think. And most people do, and then you can spot them.
1: But we do have some stores that are actually doing offers today, right?
6: You'll probably find some. I think every national donut chain is going to take advantage of the day, and why not? I mean, it's a good excuse for some retail generation. And of course, you could always make donuts at home. You know, what's your favorite donut?
1: I think I'd have to go with just the traditional one with maybe a little bit of sugar. How about you?
6: I'm a powdered sugar donut fan. If I want to sound really hoity-toity for a moment, my favorite, I count them as donuts, even though they're not traditional donuts, right? I like beignets from New Orleans.
1: Oh.
8: Yeah, that's hoity-toity.
6: Yeah. That's my real food. Yeah.
1: What were you going to say, Scott?
6: I don't get them very often because I'm not often in New Orleans, but I spend a lot of time in New Orleans, and there's a couple of traditional, coffee stands that sell them, and they're just great. They're like kind of like these inside-out donuts that are just yummy.
8: Well, you know, when you come to beignets, you've got Café Du Monde and there's everybody else.
1: Indeed.
8: And as far as I'm concerned with donuts, there's Krispy Kreme jelly donuts and everybody
6: anyhow,
8: else.
6: So, your favorite, with your favorite donut, I mean, today would be the day to mark it. But this whole thing started because of the donut lassies, as you mentioned, the Salvation Army volunteers that did put their own safety at risk by going out to war during World War I.
8: Now, is that where soldiers got the nickname of being doughboys?
6: Maybe. And how do you spell donut, by the way?
1: Oh, I don't spell it D-O-N-U-T. It's D-O-G-H.
6: That's another way to spell it. Yeah, D-O-U-G-H-N-U-T is what I do, too. But so many people, take the shortcut. But I think that's improper.
1: So in many ways, this is a piece of women's history. They were using wine bottles for rolling pins and helmets for frying these things back in the day.
6: Yes, they did. That's true. So, people got creative in making donuts because they didn't have commercial kitchens like we have now when they were making them out. So it's pretty interesting, the story of the donut.
1: Fox's Evan Brown, appreciate the history lesson. The Salvation Army of Northeast Florida will pass out donuts today to local first responders. They partnered with Publix to generously provide those donuts, and they'll be out and about in the community. 7:40 on this Friday edition of Jacksonville's Morning News. As we've mentioned, Clay Boater Skip Day. It is going to be jam-packed at Bayard Point and along the St. John's River, anywhere where we're seeing launching. Some of the advice coming from law enforcement to ensure that you have a safe and somewhat peaceful without a headache sort of day, and you don't land anywhere you don't want to if you catch your drift. Coming up next.
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1: Good morning. It's 7:45 and a beautiful Friday morning. Low humidity, comfortably cool temperatures, and only into the mid-80s today. That's why it's perfect 10 on the weather meter. And if you do own a boat or are a member of a boat club, this is a great day to be on the water. Summer vacation. It is going to be very busy on the St. John's River and all the tributaries. It's Clay Boater Skip Day, joined live by Sheriff's Office Deputy Brooks Morrell with the Marine Unit. And do you know the history of this event and how it got to be so big in Bayard Point, Deputy?
28: Yeah, actually, it was a Facebook event, from what I understand, that was kind of thrown out there several years ago, and it's kind of gotten bigger and bigger and bigger since.
1: And the gathering over at Bayard Point, is that just like a perfect gathering spot given the way it kind of juts out into the river?
28: Yeah, so it's a shallow bar that comes off onto a point, so it can congregate quite a few boats. I mean, it does drop off kind of out towards the channel, but with it wrapping around the point, it's able to congregate, you know, several sized and, you know, several vessels in general.
1: If you don't know that area, it's south of the Shands Bridge and the First Coast Expressway bridge construction that's happening. Your office put out a really informative video as kind of a heads up to anyone who's going to be participating. Most importantly, it seems, is the no mooring that you have in place. Walk me through some of the restrictions you have around there.
28: Yes, so on the north and the south sides of the point, we have emergency lanes about 30 feet wide or so, 30, 40 feet wide, and they're basically made for us to get into the crowd if we need to, in case there's some type of medical emergency or if a law enforcement is needed. Also, it gives us direct access to land where we will have, you know, our medical personnel if we need, if someone needs help. Also, you know, if someone isn't responsible and needs to go to jail, we also have our land units up there that are be able to accommodate that as well if needed.
1: Is that the most common occurrence, is people drinking to excess?
28: Yeah, absolutely. It's drinking is a big thing. Medical, because, you know, when you're drinking, you're getting dehydrated, and a lot of people are just drinking and drinking and drinking, and they're not staying hydrated. And then you introduce that into the high heat of the day, you know, wind factors, all that. Your body's just getting dehydrated. So a lot of it's, you know, heat related illnesses. You got a bunch of anchors and stuff out here from all these boats, because, like I said, there'll be over 1,000 boats probably out here today. And you got people walking around kicking anchors, so there might be lacerations or, you know, abrasions and stuff that we also got to take care of. But the main thing is medical, heat related, and then obviously you introduce alcohol into that, and those two, you know, factors go way up.
1: Do you see a lot of traffic then getting to Bayard Point? I'm imagining all the different launch locations and the like. And do you also have enforcement in those places?
28: Yeah, so we have PSA sitting at each boat ramp to ensure that, you know, the traffic is flowing smoothly on the roadways. Because, you know, if someone's not really familiar with Clay County, most of our boat ramps that are used for this are off of Highway 17. And when you put a bunch of people in there with boats and trailers, and then all their friends meeting them there with their vehicles, you know, traffic could be a nightmare. So we have, you know, FHPs monitoring the roadways. We have PSAs that are going to be monitoring the parking lots just to make sure that traffic on Highway 17 and where any of our other boat ramps within the county are being regulated, and it's not, you know, causing a hazard or any type of delay on traffic.
1: Got it. Is there a point at which you have to kind of cut off the number of boats that drop anchor there because it's just too big?
28: No, we haven't really had to enforce that. Now, the boat ramps, we have guys there that will tell them that, hey, there's no more room here. But as far as the anchoring of vessels and all of that, I mean, if they're doing it safely, there's nothing, you know, that we normally interfere with in that aspect.
1: We're talking with Deputy Brooks Morrell with the Clay County Sheriff's Office Marine Unit on this boater skip day. Started as a poker run years ago. And I guess a closing message, y'all want to encourage fun and not necessarily be like a wet blanket, but there's the but.
28: Yeah, no, I mean, our main priority out here is to make sure everybody has a good time, has a safe event. But, you know, just like with anything else, you put a high congregation of people together, you introduce alcohol, heat, you know, obviously water could be a hazard too. You know, you're going to have issues. You're going to have people that don't get along. You're going to have people that aren't responsible. You know, you're going to have people that aren't securing their boats properly, because that's one of our big things today too, is if this wind picks up, the wind direction today is going to be blowing right into the point. So if you're walking around or you don't secure your boat properly while you're walking around, you know, and your boat's in there bouncing off of other people's boats, then, you know, that's also going to be another problem.
1: Indeed. When do you see peak numbers of people out there today, and when does it finally wind down?
28: Peak normally is around lunchtime. Between 10 and 12 is when most of the people get here, because they're kind of learning to get here a little early. I'm actually out here on the boat right now, and there's probably 25 boats here already.
1: Wow. And already drinking?
28: Seven, yeah. Well, I can't confirm that, but I can tell you they're all moored up on their boater skip day. So, but and it'll wind down. Normally, most people are leaving anywhere from the 3 to 5 range. It just kind of all depends on the weather and, you know, factors like that as well.
1: I got it. Well, hopefully it is an eventful but uneventful day, if you know what we mean here, yeah. That everyone is having a good time and enjoys what ends up being a really pretty day in the end. Deputy, thanks. Appreciate it. Deputy Brooks Morrell with the Clay County Sheriff's Office Marine Unit, and you'll see that enforcement throughout the boat ramps, as he mentioned, and also on the water. And do be mindful, especially if you're an inexperienced mariner, in the area, that maybe you put someone more experienced behind the wheel as you're working to get to Bayard Point. Jacksonville's morning news continues at 7:52.
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0: It's a 10 on the WOKV weather meter. Again, we have a very pleasant day in store today. After another comfortable start, we'll have mostly sunny skies and daytime highs get up into the mid-80s. It'll be a couple of degrees warmer today than yesterday, but it's still not going to be humid. And tonight, it'll still be comfortable with mostly clear skies. Lows will be in the mid-60s, near records again. And then Saturday's mostly sunny and starting to feel hot. Daytime highs will begin to approach, again, 90 degrees. From the Action News Jax, First Alert Weather Center, I'm meteorologist Corey Sima for 104.5 WOKV.
27: First Alert Traffic from the Strata Air Conditioning and Heating Traffic Center.
22: We are still following a St. Johns County crash on State Road 207. This is just west of I-95. Multiple lanes are blocked. They are at least letting cars get by on the shoulder. And the earlier broken down vehicle that had the right lane blocked East Beltway southbound before the top of the Dames Point Bridge has cleared. All lanes are open there, but you are slow on the East Beltway southbound as you make your way through Arlington and 95 northbound heading in from the south side. And we're seeing minor delays if you're on 10 eastbound driving in from the west side.
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0: I'm Action News Jax meteorologist Corey Sima. You know, what goes down must come up. I'm tracking when that humidity goes back up and when we get back to 90 degrees. Coming up in the full First Alert Forecast in less than 10 minutes.
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2: Found 40 cops outside my house, you know, so that was actually terrifying.
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1: A Florida woman escapes a terrifying kidnapping ordeal by leaping from a balcony. And the president says the Lincoln Memorial reflecting pool renovations are done.
4: We have it finished. The water is pouring in as we speak.
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5: I'm Action News Jack's meteorologist Corey Sima tracking a warming trend, an increase in humidity, and the return of some showers in the Action News Jack's First Alert forecast.
0: First Alert traffic from the Strata Air Conditioning and Heating Traffic Center.
1: No significant issues to speak of right now. That earlier disabled vehicle on the Dames Point Bridge southbound is now all clear. You do start to run into some congestion southbound right at around Atlantic, and then it opens back up just beyond St. John's Bluff. In St. John's County, we still have this big issue. State Road 207, as you're trying to make your way north toward I-95, is blocked because of a crash in Vermont Heights. So be prepared to ride the brakes through that area. But no other significant issues. It's looking like a Friday ought to look for the summertime in Jacksonville. WOKV News Time, 8:01.
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9: Rapper Fetty Wap sent an uplifting message along with a bouquet of flowers to the principal of a St. John's County school who's been the subject of intense media coverage. Trout Creek Academy principal Katie O'Connell was put on administrative leave after a quote from his popular song Trap Queen was published in the yearbook and attributed to the principal. It read, quote, "Everybody hating, we just call them fans, though. Mrs.

0: inches and 100 pounds. He has brown eyes and long black dreads. He was last seen wearing a navy blue shirt, tan pants, and light green and beige Jordan shoes. Neighbors on the north side are rattled after the discovery of human remains.
1: This is something unexpected, very unexpected.
0: JSO says someone in the area found a bone, drawing investigators to the backyard of a home on Lindcrest Drive South near the Rebalt River. The remains were found wrapped in carpet-like material. Police have not been able to find the homeowner. Action News Jax reports that a missing person was reported in this area in March of 2024. It's not clear yet if there is a connection to the case. A Westside homeowner is urging actions about a literal dumping ground in his neighborhood. Damascus Ramaselli says a neighbor's death a few months ago transformed the now empty property into an open-air dump. He believes relatives picked through the man's stuff and left trash and debris exposed.
2: People go to the store here, and you got the Coca-Cola plant here, so we don't want people who might even have to come to work here at the Coca-Cola plant to be bitten by a rodent.
0: We are working to find out if there are code enforcement complaints, violations, or inspections tied to the property. Another bizarre twist in the alleged murder for hire of a St. Johns County father. Action News Jax's Madison Foglia reports one suspect may have tried to frame the victim's widow as the killer.
3: Mario Fernandez Saldana, one of three people accused of plotting Jared Brightigan's murder in 2022, allegedly conspiring with another inmate to frame Brightigan's widow, Kirsten, as the killer. Fernandez Saldana and his estranged wife, Shanna Gardner, are accused of plotting Brightigan's murder. A third man named Henry Tenen is accused of being the hitman who pulled the trigger and killed Brightigan. The discovery shows sworn testimony provided by an inmate serving time with Fernandez Saldana. In it, the inmate states that Fernandez approached him with a plan to help him frame the widow. The plan included sending letters to media and law enforcement with information to suggest that the widow killed the victim because she was suspicious of him being gay. The testimony also states the letters would make Henry Tenen look like a liar.
0: Fernandez Saldana is expected to be back in court in July. Jury selection in his trial is expected to begin in August. And very early this morning,
4: this bill, as amended, is passed.
0: Republicans cheer as the Senate votes 52-47 to approve a $70 billion immigration enforcement funding package. No changes were added to the bill to block President Trump's anti-weaponization fund. A House vote is expected next week. WOKV News time is 8:06.
5: The UN's atomic watchdogs got no idea what's going on with Iran's nuclear program. Fox's Jonathan Savage live for us in Europe with the very latest developments. How is it possible they don't know?
6: Well, they've not been able to get in to Iran to any of their major nuclear sites since last June, when the United States and Israel had that 12-day long military action against Iran, targeting in particular nuclear sites and locations where it's thought the nuclear material was stored. Iran says it's only visited one nuclear facility, one nuclear power plant. That was in February, and that is a plant which uses uranium from Russia that's enriched to a level only needed for power generation. It's thought that Iran has almost 1,000 pounds of highly enriched uranium, but the IAEA says without access to Iran, it cannot give information on the current size, composition, or whereabouts of the stockpile.
5: President Trump made reference yesterday that he would be willing to sit down with the Ayatollah at some point. Is that actually something that's developing?
6: I don't think it's something which is on the front burner here. We have not seen or heard from Ayatollah Mujtaba Khamenei since this conflict began, since he was elevated into his position following the death of his father. And it seems like an unlikely situation at the moment. It's even that he's not willing to come out of hiding even for a televised appearance in front of his own people. But no doubt a meeting between President Trump and the Supreme Leader of Iran would one day be historic.
5: Indeed. We'll obviously follow developments on the Iran front through the day. You gave us a first heads up on this yesterday, and there's been a lot of new reporting since. UK Security Agency is warning that Chinese spies used job websites like the popular LinkedIn to target government staff. What's new this morning?
6: Yeah, the UK has been joined by the United States, Canada, Australia, and New Zealand in issuing this unusually public warning. The bulletin's called Safeguarding Our Secrets, and It states how Chinese military intelligence officers and their proxies are posing as recruiters on well-known online platforms. The FBI, as I say, is a co-author of this, and they've accompanied the release

0: with a simple message to job seekers. Applicants, beware, the threat is real. The British say that Chinese intelligence-linked recruiters have approached tens of thousands of British people through these sites.
1: Are they stealing personal data? What is the biggest risk that we know of so far?
0: They are trying to get hold of data which may not be classified, but certainly is not public. They're approaching government employees with security clearances, yes, also military personnel, foreign affairs specialists, think tank employees, even journalists, anyone who might have the inside track on something which has not been made public. They're doing that in order to, through jigsaw interpretation, build a much larger picture of the intelligence picture in the United States, the United Kingdom, and elsewhere.
1: Is it believed that this might be just scratching the surface of just how widespread it is?
0: I think that is true, but at the same time, the Five Eyes, the countries involved here, are under no illusions whatsoever about just how broad the Chinese intelligence gathering approach is, trying to get military, political, economic intelligence and advantage right across the Western alliance.
1: Right, Fox's Jonathan Savage live for us in London. Thank you. Have a safe weekend. 8:10 on the Friday edition of Jacksonville's Morning News. Been another lovely start to the day with the low humidity. We know we're on borrowed time. 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Here's meteorologist Corey Sima.
2: Hey guys, good morning and happy Friday. It's a perfect 10 again on the WOKV weather meter because the pleasant weather from yesterday continues today. It'll be mostly sunny and warm, but still not humid. Our forecast is 85 this afternoon. And then tonight, 63 is the low. The records are around 60, so it'll be another comfortably cool overnight and morning. Saturday, it's going to start to feel hot. It'll be mostly sunny, high 88, up to 89 on Sunday, but it stays sunny and dry through this weekend. Outdoor activities will be just fine. I do think, though, as it starts to feel hotter, it'll feel a little more humid. Maybe Saturday, but I'd say definitely Sunday into Monday. Our forecast is 90 on Monday. Back to it, and back to summer next week. From the Action News Jax First Alert Weather Center, I'm meteorologist Corey Sima for 104.5 WOKV.
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4: You still have a crash to watch out for in St. Johns County, State Route 207. This is just west of I-95. They are letting cars by on the shoulders, and we are seeing delays on 95 northbound if you're leaving St. Johns County, heading into downtown, as well as the East Beltway southbound through Arlington, Butler eastbound heading out to the beaches, 10 eastbound in from the west side, and now even the West Beltway southbound approaching Pritchard.
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6: This is Clark Howard. 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
2: It's a 10 on the WOKV weather meter. Again, we have a very pleasant day in store today. After another comfortable start, we'll have mostly sunny skies and daytime highs get up into the mid-80s. It'll be a couple of degrees warmer today than yesterday, but it's still not going to be humid. And tonight, it'll still be comfortable with mostly clear skies. Lows will be in the mid-60s, near records again. And then Saturday's mostly sunny and starting to feel hot. Daytime highs will begin to approach, again, 90 degrees. From the Action News Jax, First Alert Weather Center, I'm meteorologist Corey Sima for 104.5 WOKV.
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4: We are still seeing minor delays in St. Johns County on State Route 207 because of a crash just west of I-95 that has multiple lanes blocked. They are at least letting cars go by on the shoulder, and be prepared to slow in Arlington on the East Beltway southbound, but not as bad as usual. Then we're seeing delays on the West Beltway southbound approaching Pritchard because of debris in the roadway.
1: breaking news, and this is good news to share. The Jacksonville Sheriff's Office has just told us in the last 10 minutes that that missing 11-year-old boy has been located and is safe. They wanted to send a big thank you to everyone who assisted in the search in the area near Moncrief Road for that missing 11-year-old. Again, he has been found and is safe. 8:18, more of today's top stories now. Here's Benjamin Fredkiss.
18: A Georgia man has been sentenced to 4 years in federal prison for selling fans UGA football tickets that he never delivered. Some people are still fighting to get their money back.
19: I should have listened to my gut, and we knew it was too good to be true.
18: Matthew Neat pleaded guilty to wire fraud. In addition to the prison time, he has to pay nearly $1 million in restitution. WOKV News Time, 8:19.
1: Now, coming up on Jacksonville's Morning News In-Depth, Christine Bellino talks about local crime, and we'll hear how some people feel about those protests outside of ICE detention facilities. What can maybe be done to cool everyone down? At 8:19, before we leave you on Jacksonville's Morning News, every Friday we want to share good news marking 20 years of the UF Health Proton Therapy Institute saving lives. Tony Lobianco, who lives in Stuart, Florida, was diagnosed with prostate cancer in the summer of 2022.
5: If you had to have cancer, this was probably the one to get.
1: He spent the next 2 to 3 months doing research, taking time to understand all of the options, which included surgery.
5: The last stop in my journey was actually at UF. Our family are, you know, longtime Gators, so we knew that, you know, at some point we would have a discussion with the staff there.
1: He felt comfortable with the treatment plan, proton therapy, that started in March of 2023.
5: The care team was very helpful in getting through some of the stress and initial concerns about that process.
1: The treatment was about 5 to 10 minutes total, an hour or so in the office ahead of time, leaving him plenty of time to experience Jacksonville, where he stayed 6 weeks.
5: It wasn't as impactful on my life as I thought it would be.
1: Tony became friends with quite a few people he met in the waiting room.
5: I felt, good to compare notes with other people because it's nice to have that reinforcement of somebody else going through the process and saying, yeah, you know, it's working great for me. I'm really happy.
1: The last day of treatment, Tony says it felt as he imagined.
5: Felt like I had made it through this stage of my recovery process.
1: And then he got to ring odds chimes in the lobby.
5: It reminded me of chimes that took place, believe it or not, after my father's passing. Somebody gave us a set of chimes, and I was thankful that, I had made it through. And, that sound is it's something you don't forget. I'm sure you've had experiences in your life of things, and you say, I'll never forget that. You know, that's an image.
1: Now, 3 years post-treatment, Tony says he's feeling great. His PSA continues to decrease, and he encourages you to not be uncomfortable about using the resources available in Jacksonville. Rich Jones, 104.5 WOKV.
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36: 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First Alert meteorologist Corey Sima has the latest forecast on this Friday, June 5th.
1: Hey guys, good morning and happy Friday. It's a perfect 10 again on the WOKV weather meter because the pleasant weather from yesterday continues today. It'll be mostly sunny and warm, but still not humid. Our forecast is 85 this afternoon. And then tonight, 63 is the low. The records are around 60, so it'll be another comfortably cool overnight and morning. Saturday, it's going to start to feel hot. It'll be mostly sunny, high 88, up to 89 on Sunday, but it stays sunny and dry through this weekend. Outdoor activities will be just fine. I do think, though, as it starts to feel hotter, it'll feel a little more humid. Maybe Saturday, but I'd say definitely Sunday into Monday. Our forecast is 90 on Monday. Back to it, and back to summer next week. From the Action News Jax First Alert Weather Center, I'm meteorologist Corey Sima for 104.5 WOKV.
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3: We are still seeing minor delays in St. Johns County on State Route 207 because of a crash just west of I-95 that has multiple lanes blocked. They are at least letting cars go by on the shoulder, but closer to downtown, all those delays we were following seem to have cleared. 10 eastbound driving in from the west side, the east beltway southbound through Arlington, and you're even enjoying a speed limit ride on 95 northbound between the beltway and the 1095 merger downtown.
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4: WOKV News Time 8:29. Thanks so much for joining us on this Friday, June 5th, with a look at what's happening in the WOKV newsroom. Here's Benjamin Fridkus.
5: You may have heard from us just a little bit earlier that we reported that we do have some good news for you this morning, as Savion Simpson, the missing 11-year-old boy, has been found. He was last seen leaving his home around 9:30 last night, his home off of Moncrief Road. But he has been found safe and sound so far, which has been wonderful news. We'd love to hear that. Other stories that we're following for you this morning, we did have neighbors on the north side who were a little bit rattled over some human remains who were discovered. There was a bone that was found in the road, and that was traced back to the backyard of a house where a body was found that was wrapped in some kind of a carpet-like material. This was off of Lindcrest Drive south near the Rebalt River. So that is another story that we're following. There was a missing person that was reported about 2 years ago, but so far no connection to that case that we know of.
4: Always discerning, I mean, always nerve-wracking when you find a bone. And, you know, people think you don't find a human bone every day. That's true, but you do find bones every day. So making the determination that that was a human bone must have been chilling.
5: Right. I mean, it was probably like an animal that had found the body and was carrying it and dropped it in the middle of the street or something, and somebody curiously picked it up because it's a bone in the middle of the road.
4: Mm-hmm.
5: Strange.
4: Mm-hmm.
5: So, yeah, that's another story that we're keeping up on, and we'll have more on that when it's available. Another story that we are following, we do have the story of a prominent pastor and his wife who seem to owe the IRS millions of dollars. Some kind of court documents that were popping up that have been hit, that this couple has been hit with, pardon me, but we don't have a whole lot of other information on it. We did not get a statement from the IRS. They declined to comment specifically on the family. But they did say that if there was a lien that had been released, the document would be recorded in the same office where it was filed. Also, the church leaders and the bishop have not offered any comments on this so far. So more information on that hopefully coming soon, some more clarification. As we are in summer break, the Duval County Public Schools will be installing new weapon detectors at their elementary schools. The school board spending around $2 million in order to install these devices. There's about 30 machines that are going in schools each year, and it's going to take 3 years to complete this rollout. We do already have Duval schools with weapons detectors in high schools and in middle schools. So again, more stuff that's happening. Hopefully, you know, just more stuff to keep our kids safe.
4: Scary, scary times, and many measures needed to keep our children safe. And I think many people would argue, though it is a little bit inconvenient, it is something that is, we can't stop at anything to keep our children safe. Also, the Jacksonville woman who was accused of intentionally running over those baby ducks with her car pleading not guilty, right?
5: Oh, right. Yes, that story, I don't have it pulled up right here, but we are following that as well. There, I believe that we did get some kind of video or corroboration with somebody who saw her drive over the ducks and then back up, drive over the ducks again. So I don't know if we have a specific court date for her. I don't have it right in front of me.
4: Right. We do have the story on our website at WOKV.com. It's Beverly Sasbury. She reportedly admitted to killing the ducks because they made a mess in her yard. If convicted, she could face up to 55 years behind bars.
0: And now, are we certain that these were ducks and not Canadian geese? I know it doesn't make a difference because they're still protected.
4: So there's another story coming out of another state where a state trooper allegedly, I saw the video, ran over a family of geese who were crossing the street. But in this case, I don't know if it was ducklings or geese, but I think the indication is that it's ducklings. Are you indicating that you have less patience for geese?
0: I'm saying the geese probably provoke it. Based on my own parking lot experience here in this building, yeah.
4: There, we have a lot of wildlife in our parking lot here. We have geese, we have seagulls, we have cats, we have an alligator.
0: We have the occasional escaped producer.
4: Okay. Those are really dangerous. More so than the alligator that lives in the canal behind our building. Anything else that you wanted to bring our attention to before we head over to the movies?
5: Not particularly. We always have stories coming out. Stay tuned with us and we will have everything that you need.
4: And we are expecting the jobs report to come out momentarily. We'll have the latest on that. In the meantime, Benjamin Fridkiss reviewing the latest movies for us.
5: Hi, I'm Ben, and here's a movie I checked out this week. The Backrooms is a weird one. Here's an adaptation of a liminal horror and found footage YouTube series. This is a movie that follows Clark, a failing furniture store owner, and his therapist, Mary. Clark finds a portal in his store's basement that sends him up into a jumbled dimension, which mimics our own as an endless maze of beige carpet, walls the color of cigarette stains, and harsh fluorescent lights. Clark's fascination is immediately absorbed by the Backrooms, and the movie sort of follows his journey into investigating it. The movie has a very strong opening. The first 30 minutes or so have a really, really good hook, so it builds up a lot of tension. The set design appears to be all practical. I've been told that this is literally 30,000 square feet of built backroom set, which is really impressive. This does hit the right notes for people who love the Backrooms and its lore and have been following it since probably around 2019. Where it misses is the narrative, because the Backrooms is an internet phenomena that is a non-narrative project that's supported by disconnected videos. By making the film more narrative and character-driven, it starts to get a little lost. It feels very sloppy. What we do get out of the characters doesn't really feel like enough for them to be actually believable. Both of them are shackled by some kind of a guilt, and the delivery on that guilt feels very clunky. Clark is our main character, but his actual backstory is only what we're told about him. Mary gets the benefit of having flashbacks. The Backrooms are visually well designed and they're shot very well, but they don't have very strong character writing. It makes the movie kind of boring by the halfway mark. It wants to have something very interesting to say about psychoanalysis, but it doesn't quite get there. It does it a little bit, but not enough to really be interesting or introspective. The lead out of this movie does end up feeling very unsatisfying. All of the tension that has been built up in the beginning is sort of deflated. It never really pays it off. So it's not bad, but I wouldn't call it good. It's a great first attempt from this director, who is only 20 years old, so I'm looking forward to seeing his other projects in the future, but I'm not going to be watching this one again.
4: So I loved your description of the cigarette-stained walls and things like that. You definitely have a talent for that. Are you going to be looking at anything this weekend?
5: So I did see another movie recently. I did watch The Sheep Detectives, which is a much lighter film than this, which is going to be a really good chaser, I guess, because this was like a mystery, sci-fi, horror adjacent film, and then Sheep Detectives is CGI sheep solving a crime. And that's great.
4: Animated, I'm assuming?
5: No. Live action with CGI sheep, like heavy usage of CGI.
4: Okay.
0: Can I give a minor plot spoiler for it? I mean, it's given away in the trailer for it and everything.
5: Oh, yeah.
0: But in this movie, Hugh Jackman dies, which is worth the purchase of a ticket all by itself.
4: Oh my gosh, Scott, you're such a cynic.
0: I'm so tired of him. He needs to just go away. Him and Timothy Chalamet can just pack it up and take Pedro Pascal, go on a road trip far away where we never have to see or hear from you ever again.
4: Scott, come now.
5: So you will not be watching The Death of Robin Hood with more Hugh Jackman?
0: Absolutely, because again, it involves death.
5: It's true.
4: So CGI sheep, I'm just going to ignore Scott's comments there. CGI sure. Sheep a la Penguins and Mary Poppins kind of thing? The original Mary Poppins?
5: Yes, except Penguins and Mary Poppins was 2D animated. These are 3D animated.
4: Okay, well, we'll give them some leeway because that was back in the day, as we say.
5: Still impressive, though, the 2D animation on those old movies.
4: It was. I saw Saving Mr. Banks, if you haven't seen it, a good movie with Emma Thompson and Tom Hanks. It's an older movie, so it's on streaming services.
5: Actually, I think the Coyote versus Acme movie, which was almost lost media, which is a live-action movie with 2D animated characters, which was originally canceled by, I think, Warner Brothers? And now is being brought back, should be either coming out or recently came out, which also looks impressive and should be an interesting watch if you're interested.
4: Interesting. So Backrooms, getting back to that, that did really well at the box office last weekend.
5: It's doing,
4: if someone's looking for a movie this weekend, you would recommend?
5: I would not recommend this movie. I think this is doing much better with the younger crowds who follow this kind of internet creepypasta, horror, liminal space vibe.
4: Creepypasta, thank you for adding another word to my vernacular.
5: Yeah, creepypasta. I mean, creepypastas have been around since at least 2018, I think, but it's an online space kind of a thing. But I think maybe check out something else. This sort of deflates. I don't think it's particularly great. It's good if you like weird sci-fi. Check out something new, something different.
4: We'll have that full recap of Benjamin's at WOKV.com. You can post it today, maybe?
5: Absolutely.
4: Perfect. WOKV.com for the latest. On a more serious note, one person dead, 6 others injured following a mass shooting in Birmingham, Alabama. It happened Thursday night during what was described as a large gathering in the Sandusky neighborhood. Investigators recovered more than 30 shell casings from the crime scene. No arrests so far announced. Health officials in Milwaukee say they are monitoring 3 people as a precaution for the Ebola virus. The health department there says the 3 are very low-risk individuals who recently returned from Africa, where an ongoing outbreak has claimed dozens of lives. None of the 3 travelers reported any contacts that would further raise concerns about possible Ebola transmission. Officials say there's no public health concern for residents of Milwaukee. Several people injured at Frankfurt Airport in Germany, where the nose gear of a U.S.-bound airliner collapsed. Jonathan Savage has more.
6: Passengers were waiting to board the Lufthansa Airlines Boeing 787 from Frankfurt to Los Angeles when the incident happened. Some crew members and ground staff who were on board were hurt when the aircraft's nose gear suddenly collapsed. Video shows the front of the plane crashing to the ground. None of the injuries are serious. 2 people taken to the hospital have already been released. The aircraft is less than 5 months old and we're told it will be repaired. An investigation's underway with an interim report expected in about 8 weeks.
4: And memorabilia from late actor Matthew Perry set to be auctioned off at a charity fundraiser that starts today. The Matthew Perry Foundation focuses on addiction recovery and helping to reduce the stigma surrounding substance abuse. Among the items at the auction will be a collection of 26 scripts from the TV show Friends. Perry's 1995 Screen Actors Guild Award will also be up for purchase. The auction will also feature artwork that Perry owned from the artist Banksy. The NBA Finals back on tonight. The Spurs and Knicks square off from San Antonio for Game 2 in the best-of-7 series, with New York currently in the lead. President Trump says he would be open to meeting Iranian Supreme Leader Ayatollah Mojaba Khomeini.
7: If I did meet, I'd be honored to meet him. I'd like to see if we make a deal. But if we make a deal, it's possible that I would meet him. I'd be okay with it.
4: Trump made the comment yesterday while fielding questions from reporters in the Oval Office. When asked if he thought Khomeini may not want to meet, Trump replied, I would say I'm not his favorite person. The Ayatollah's father and several other members of his family were killed in a U.S.-Israeli airstrike. at the start of Operation Epic Fury. Ousted Venezuelan President Nicolas Maduro is bringing in a defense lawyer who also represented rapper Sean Diddy Combs. Court records show Ana Estevayo will help Maduro fight drug trafficking charges. Estevayo helped Combs during a high-profile trial in New York last year, who was acquitted of sex trafficking and racketeering charges. Maduro remains locked up in Brooklyn awaiting trial. And the president says a ceasefire meeting between Ukrainian President Volodymyr Zelensky and Russian President Putin would be great. William Denslow reports that in an open letter, Zelensky is calling for face-to-face talks.
8: Ukraine's foreign minister has called the open letter a serious and meaningful proposal to end the war. Zelensky's called for direct engagement between Ukraine and Russia and for a full ceasefire to be in effect throughout any negotiations.
4: A Russian official says Putin has been briefed on the letter, adding that if Zelensky wants to meet, quote, he can come to Moscow. When asked about it by reporters yesterday in the Oval Office, Trump said it would be great if they met, adding that they should get it done.
9: That I'm proud to be an American, where at least I know I'm free.
4: And Vanilla Ice is being replaced by Lee Greenwood at President Trump's upcoming celebration of America's 250th anniversary. Trump recently canceled his Freedom 250 concerts after most of the artists pulled out of the show, except for rapper Vanilla Ice. Instead, Trump will be headlining a MAGA rally on June 24th featuring country singer Lee Greenwood, who will be singing his patriotic hit, God Bless the USA. The rally will also reportedly include performances by the U.S. Army Band, the U.S. Marine Band, and an opera singer who will perform God Bless America. Trump called it a, quote, rally to end all rallies. Senate Republicans passing a $70 billion bill to fund ICE through the rest of President Trump's term.
10: On this vote, the yeas are 52, the nays are 47. This bill, as amended, is passed.
4: The Senate voted through the night on multiple amendments to the bill in an 18-hour-long vote-a-rama. The new bill includes about $38 billion for ICE, about $22 billion for Border Patrol, and about $5 billion for the Department of Homeland Security. It does not include security funding for the White House ballroom, nor does it restrict Trump's $1.8 billion anti-weaponization fund for his political allies. The U.S. hitting Cuba's top leadership with aggressive new economic penalties. Under a sweeping secondary sanctions executive order, the U.S. Treasury Department froze all American assets belonging to Cuban President Miguel Díaz-Canel and high-profile relatives of Raúl Castro, political analyst Alex Pinellas.
11: This has followed, obviously, the indictment of Raúl Castro and a clear objective by the president and the Secretary of State, Marco Rubio, to bring about change on the island.
4: The move follows highly publicized appearances of Vic Malor, a Republican congressional candidate from Rhode Island, sitting prominently beside President during recent high-stakes crisis meetings. The new U.S. rules also penalize foreign corporations doing business with the island, sparking an immediate corporate exodus and forcing Cuba to suspend all Visa and MasterCard transactions. Yankees captain Aaron Judge is out for at least a month. Number 99 is on the injured list after his team announced he's recovering from a stress fracture on the right side of his ribs. Judge had been dealing with discomfort for weeks, complaining of feeling pain in his shoulder only when swinging. He missed three straight games this week before undergoing various testing to figure out what was wrong. The stress fracture is to the first rib on his right side. He is expected to miss at least 4 to 6 weeks worth of games. The team says he will be back in action at some point this season. Well, AI agents and bots make up the majority of website traffic now for the first time. Internet hosting service Cloudflare says more than 57% of traffic is from non-human sources. One factor is speed. AI can look at thousands of websites while a person might just look at five. The shift to overtake human beings happened sometime in the last 6 months. That, according to Cloudflare CEO Matthew Prince, he adds it might not be bad because AI allows more people than ever to create something for a huge audience. This could have implications for the future of the web's business model because, as Price said, bots don't click on ads. A veteran film and TV actor has been stabbed to death at his home in Los Angeles.
12: James Handy had been appearing in film and TV since the early 1980s and was most recently seen in Top Gun Maverick and NCIS Los Angeles. Authorities say the 81-year-old was stabbed in the chest Wednesday morning by his girlfriend's son in the front yard of his home in Tarzana. Police have arrested 44-year-old Michael Gledhill, who has allegedly confessed to the crime. They say the stabbing appears to be isolated and there's no danger to the public. In Los Angeles, I'm Michael Kastner.
4: The field is officially set for this weekend's 158th Belmont Stakes at New York's Saratoga Race Course. It's being held at Saratoga while the Belmont is undergoing renovations. Nine horses will compete Saturday, including Kentucky Derby winner Golden Tempo and Derby runner-up Renegade, who's the morning line favorite. This will be the final time for the Belmont Stakes at the Saratoga Spa before it returns to its usual home at Belmont Park in 2027. A 300-pound black bear is the newest resident at a San Diego animal sanctuary.
13: Olivia the black bear traveled more than 2,000 miles from Minnesota to Alpine. The bear was rehomed May 20th. She's now in quarantine and will receive a comprehensive medical evaluation before being released into her new home at Lions, Tigers, and Bears. The rehoming came as Olivia was living in a backyard of a private owner who surrendered her. The Alpine Rescue says Olivia is showing interest in food and enrichment items and will receive lifelong care at her new forever home. I'm Bree Tennis.
4: The Prince Estate will soon release several unheard recordings as part of a new album called Timeless.

0: The collection features tracks that were recorded across different periods in his career, spanning from 1977 through the year of his death, 2016. The announcement comes after the release of the new single, Stone, a previously unreleased track from 1995. The album drops August 28th. I'm Mark Mayfield.
1: And Americans from coast to coast will be eating a donut today in honor of National Donut Day, a day honoring the popular deep-fried rings of dough. Comes each year on the first Friday in June. It dates back to 1938 when it was established by the Salvation Army to honor the donut girls who served donuts to American soldiers during World War I. That sounds very wholesome. WOKV News Time, 8:49.
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17: All around town, your drive seems to be easing up. You're looking good on Butler eastbound, heading out to the beaches. Also 10 eastbound driving in from the west side. And if your ride takes you out of Orange Park and across the Beckman Bridge on the West Beltway southbound, it's only 10 minutes between Blanding and I-95.
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19: Michelle A. Martin Bonner is a three-time number one Amazon best-selling author, which is a huge accomplishment in and of its own right. But she also has this amazing background and a bunch of educational certifications and degrees. You are a smart woman, and we are very blessed to have you here with us today. Thanks for joining us, Michelle.
20: Thank you so much for having me. It's my pleasure to be here.
19: So not only are you a religious educator, you also have your JD.
20: I do.
19: What has brought you to this point in your journey?
20: Well, you know, what has brought me this far and to this point is that everything in life really is based on the law. And when I always wanted to go to law school since I was 12 years old, and it has just built from there. And so I've had the opportunity to just grow everywhere I've gone in terms of professional development and leadership and human resources, and just being a resource for so many people around me.
19: You are also the CEO of AMM Empowerment. What does that mean?
20: So AIM Empowerment, really, it's just me and empowerment. And so I really believe in uplifting individuals and helping them discover who they are, their strengths, their weaknesses. One of the things that I've learned throughout my career is that I love to watch people develop. And so being able to see them start something from the beginning and then to actually accomplish that goal, that gives me the greatest gratification.
19: That is something that is very rewarding, and it's obvious from not only your CV, but just from talking with you before we started on the air. It just became very apparent to me that you are someone who prides yourself on helping other people grow. I so wish more people did that these days.
20: Oh, yeah, most definitely. Yeah, we are in a time where we really have to really support each other, no matter what. I mean, we should always do that. But one of the things that I have learned over time, and it was so funny, when I got my Master's of Arts in Christian Education, Missouri Baptist, you know, they were like, this is, you know, you're not just doing the work, you know, this is a vocation. That's how they titled it. They were like, you know, this is your vocation. And I was just like, okay, now I have a word for it. You know, to show, along with the education, along with the life experience and the work experience, it really is geared towards uplifting others and supporting them. And so I can always say I'm also a servant leader.
19: Servant leadership is super important in my book. And for those who don't know what servant leadership is all about, Simon Sinek I believe it was Simon Sinek wrote a great book about it. And we will put links to all of these in the blog post that accompanies this interview. I do want to mention the books, Overcomer Woman 2.0, 90 Days Biblical Affirmations, and Dear Little Girl in Me. And I confess I have not read these, but I am going to after we have our, certainly after this airs.
20: Yeah, well, you know, those are anthologies and they're with other women, other Christian women in ministry and business. And it's just nice to be able to come together and to share. We all have life challenges, but then to be able to overcome them and overcome them with our faith.
19: So define faith. I was gonna ask you another question, but before, since you said faith, define faith. Because I think faith means so many different things to people these days. So as someone who has her master's in a religious instruction, religious education, and theology, what is faith to you? Does it mean if I don't go to church every week that I don't have faith?
20: No, for me, faith means your personal relationship. It's not about any particular denomination. It's not about whether or not you go to church every Sunday. It really is about your own personal relationship with your maker and your creator. And for me, it's so important that you discover that, right? That you discover that for yourself, because so many people can tell you other things and you can kind of do things just because you were taught that, but it's not necessarily that. It's about your own personal commitment, your own personal values, and how that ties into what it is that you believe. And so I try to stay away from denomination because according to the word, there's only one Lord, one faith, and one baptism.
19: I think a lot of people who listen who might be agnostic or atheist, I think for them, the concept of faith is a little bit tenuous. So that's why I asked that question, you know, does it automatically leave those folks out or in you know, your understanding, is there room for them there?
20: Oh, yeah, most definitely. Well, there's room for everyone, right? Because everyone is not going to have the same foundation or not going to have the same upbringing. And then just life, right? Life also affects how people believe. But at the end of the day, how are we treating each other as human beings? That is really what it comes to. And can we do that? Can we treat people with dignity, with respect and civility, regardless of what our opinions are and what we think? If we can do that, I think we would be a whole lot better.
19: From what I have read about you, one of your big things is leading with heart. And we talk about this in terms of transitioning careers. So many people, because of age or because of retirement, or just because of the economy, they're finding themselves in a spot where they are transitioning their career. So what are some of the tips to A, transition and lead with heart? And I'll also say leading with heart maybe involves following your own?
20: Mm-hmm. Yeah, most definitely. So leading with your heart, you know, that means balancing your results with relationships, holding people accountable, and then also leading with empathy, being authentic and leading with care. And then to transition, I mean, we may find ourselves where we need to do something different. We've been doing something for a really long time. And some people may have what they call the 7-year itch, or they may have been someplace even longer than that. And you have to think about, is it aligned with your purpose? If it's aligned with your purpose and your strengths and your ideals about what's going to make you happy, that is an opportunity to think about transitioning. And then sometimes it may be because we didn't have a choice, right? And so that also is a good time to think about whether or not what your next will be is really going to give you some type of gratification outside of just monetary. We all need that, but at the end of the day, it's not enough.
19: Do you agree with this? A lot of people find themselves going, you know, well, I've given 20 years of my life to this career. It would be selfish to turn it all in and bag it now.
20: Well, I have heard people say that, but you can take your experience that you have gained over those years and it's transferable. right? And you can share it in other ways. It doesn't have to be the same way. And I think that's the important thing. Change is hard oftentimes for people, but also change is inevitable. And how can you take that 20 years of experience that you have here in this bucket and spread it around? And we need more of that, actually. You know, you can take those problem solving skills, you can take those communication skills, you can take, you know, those connecting skills, those networking skills, and share them over, you know, people and time

0: do in order to survive and grow. And then sometimes there's that paralyzing fear that will get you stuck and you don't want to go there. And so sometimes fear can be healthy in the process.
1: People struggle with transitions. How do you tell, I think you reach a certain point in your career when people are approaching you with new quote unquote opportunities. How do you tell the difference between a good opportunity and something that's just maybe going to help your ego, like a new title or a position that may sound great? But it might just really be, in fact, more of the same.
0: I think when you're approached in that way and you're approached with opportunities, that's why you just have to stop and you really need to ask yourself a lot of internal questions. One, why am I even thinking about this or considering it? One, is it just because of a title? Because titles are interchangeable, and oftentimes some people will have the same titles or a different title, but it's still the same job. And then also, what is expected of you? But then also, what are you going to get out of it? And if it's just money, then you have to be honest about that, right? Because then that goes to what are your values? And is that going to be enough for you to enter into a new role? And then 30 days later, you go, ugh, why did I do that, right? So really being self-aware and self-reflective and asking a lot of questions about that situation.
1: In your experience, you obviously coach people through leadership and different phases of organizational development. Do you find that people are as seduced by titles as they were 10 years ago?
0: Not so much now. Not so much, because I think as people go throughout their career, and after you've seen so much and you've dealt with so much within the workplace, it's kind of like, no, I've seen it, done it, and the title doesn't mean anything, actually. But
1: And
0: what
1: not
0: matters?
1: anymore, right? I mean, I've done that. I've gotten a t-shirt. Doesn't matter anymore.
0: What really matters is how we treat each other and how you treat people. People are going to remember, they might not remember your title, but they're going to remember how you treated them.
1: That's really a very important thing. How do we tell the difference between, you say we should lead with our heart? That's something that women talk about quite a bit, increasingly, women talking about leading with heart. In this day and age, is leading with heart a weakness?
0: No, it's not. Actually, it's a strength, right? Because I'm a firm believer that everyone, no matter who they are, whether you're doing manual labor or whether you're in an office, no matter or QB, what you're doing, people want to be heard, people want to be seen, and they want to be valued. It doesn't matter. And so leading with heart, that's just some of the pieces of it. And when you do that, you're going to have more loyalty than someone who is not thinking about that at all. And if they're just focused on the task at hand and getting it done, that's not going to go very far, very long.
1: For someone who's thinking about transitioning in their career, what are some of the steps that you would recommend or some of the things that they would take into account before transitioning or attempting to transition?
0: I might like go off. Some of the things I would really say consider, and we don't always think about this. There's been this tradition of networking, right? Going to networking events and getting as many, contacts or business cards
1: They're
0: as you
1: so
0: possibly.
1: painful.
0: It is, right? But what I would really encourage is to build relationships. Build relationships before you need them. And so going into these settings, making sure that you're going in first with a strategy, understand the setting that you're going into, and then working that plan. But don't go in with the mindset of, oh, I'm going to come out with 10 contacts. No, go in with the mindset of, I want to build relationships and I want to be able to have these people to know that it's not just about me, but it's also about them. And you never know when opportunities are going to come about. And if you've established that relationship and they're going to go, you know what? I remember, I met Michelle and, I've had lunch with Michelle. I've had coffee with Michelle.

0: And I think that she would be great for this, right? Rather than somebody who just took your card and you never see them again.
1: In that kind of a situation, and I'm sorry, I said that's it, they're so painful. Certainly, I have really enjoyed meeting all of the people with whom I have had the pleasure of coming into contact at networking events, but they're painful because they're just, for me at least, I know some people thrive on this, but they can be exhausting. However, I find that if I get somebody's card or talk to them for a few minutes, it may not result in something that takes place right away, even within 90 days, but maybe 6 months from now, I find myself going, I met that woman and she was great. And let me see if I can invite her on the show, or let me see if I can reach out to her and or introduce her to somebody else. So that relationship building is exactly what you said. It's the long-term game, right?
0: Yeah, it is. At the end of the day, you will get more from building relationships and when those transitions come about. Because even if it's not that person, they may date someone and they may say, "Hey, you know what? I'm looking for somebody who can help me do this. Do you know anyone?" And who's going to come to mind? That person that you've made a connection with, that you've built a relationship with, not somebody who, you just kind of got their card and you just totally forgot about them, or they never even reached out to you, right?
1: Right, exactly. One of the things that you say is when you're doing all of this, protect your own well-being. How do we do that?
0: Well, you definitely have to have boundaries. Boundaries are so important. And so access to you should not be easy, depending on what it is, right? Because we all have a lot of responsibilities. So whether it's home, whether it's work, volunteer or whatever, you have to protect your time and you have to be intentional with your time and how other people respect that. And so for me, boundaries are saying, okay, at a certain point and a certain time, I'm no longer available. And then it also helps you prevent burnout, right? Because we've gotten into this mindset where it's constantly go, go, go, go, go, go. Do, do, do, do, do. And just because you're busy doesn't mean you're productive. And are you saying yes to everything?
1: And you have set a boundary on our interview today. We do have a time limit, and I am cognizant of that.
0: I would just encourage everybody to just always just stop, pause, and think, and just be introspective about any opportunities that come your way. Really ask yourself the hard questions about why you would be interested and want to do something. And then you can always reach out to me. Visit my website at aimempowerment.org. You can also reach out to me on my LinkedIn at Michelle Martin Bonner. I love to engage in that way, even on Instagram. My Instagram handle is aimempowerment. And so if you ever have any questions and want to engage, I would love you to reach out and stay in touch.
1: Will you spell aim empowerment for
0: It
1: our?
0: is sure. It is AMMEMPOWERMENT.
1: So I just wanted to make certain that people knew that it was spelled AMM so they don't go looking for AIM.
0: Exactly.
1: Michelle Martin Bonner, thank you so much for joining us and sharing your perspective. Lead with authenticity, empathy, and lead with your heart, right? Thank you so much. Enjoy the rest of your day, and we look forward to talking with you again.
0: Thank you so much.
2: The concept of servant leadership was defined by Robert K. Greenleaf in the 1970s. I had mentioned Simon Sinek. Sinek has championed that concept through his life's work, but basically, the concept is that empowering others leads to exceptional outcomes. So, basically, a rising tide raises all ships, one of my favorite sayings. Votes still being counted in California following Tuesday's primary election. As for whom will replace Governor Gavin Newsom, it appears that Republican Steve Hilton and Democrat Javier Becerra will face off in November. Democrat Tom Steyer is in third place with about 19% of the vote. The New York Knicks looking to take a 2-0 series lead in the NBA Finals tonight when they play the San Antonio Spurs for Game 2 in Texas. The Knicks have won 12 straight playoff games. Meanwhile, President Trump and New York City Mayor Zohran Mamdani have confirmed They both will be at Game 3 in New York City. Scary Movie expected to battle it out with Backrooms for first place at the box office this weekend. The sixth installment in the Wayans Brothers horror parody series is looking to make $45 to $50 million in its debut weekend. It will compete with Backrooms, about which you heard Benjamin Fritkus's review earlier. That is projected to make about $48 to $50 million in this, its second weekend. The opening bell brought to you by Guarding Your Nest Egg with Mike Lester. You can find them at guardingyournestegg.com. Stocks closed mixed on Thursday. The Dow Jones Industrial Average closed at a record high after being up 900 points at times, despite the uncertainty that remains around the conflict with Iran. Meanwhile, United Health led the Dow higher, rising about 5%. JP Morgan Chase and Walmart also climbing 4% and 1% respectively. The Dow Jones Industrial Average gained 874 points to close at 51,561. The S&P 500 adding 30 points. The NASDAQ lost 23. We'll have the latest on the opening bell numbers coming up in just about 15 minutes.
3: Jacksonville's morning news in depth. News that affects your wallet.
2: And this morning, the May jobs report is out. It's beating expectations. The Bureau of Labor Statistics says new non-farm payrolls increased by 172,000 last month. Most analysts were anticipating only about 80,000 new jobs. As expected, the unemployment rate unchanged this morning at 4.3%. The pushback against data centers continues. The New York legislature voting on Thursday in favor of a one-year moratorium on data center permits. Advocates say this will give the state some time to lay out rules and plan to make certain that the energy grid is protected and utility rates don't skyrocket. If the measure is signed into law by Governor Kathy Hochul, New York would be the first state in the nation to enact a temporary statewide ban on large-scale data centers.

0: The United Auto Workers Union and American Axle heading back to the bargaining table today amid a strike in Three Rivers, Michigan. UAW Local 2093 has been off the job since Monday, saying the company has not made good on its promises to restore the 50% pay cut employees agreed to back in 2008 during the Great Recession. The union also wants better retirement benefits and help with rising out-of-pocket costs. The contract talks are the first since the strike started. This marks the first morning some students in Florida don't have to wake up early for school as the academic year is over. But FarmShare CEO Stephen Shelley says it is a scary time for some students in Florida who rely on schools for their meals.
1: When they're out of school, they don't eat. They definitely don't get three meals a day. Some of them don't even get one meal a day.
0: He says there are 900,000 children in Florida who rely on summer programs, food drives, and distribution events. He says inflation and sky-high gas prices have also taken a toll on many families struggling to make ends meet this summer.

0: AI agents and bots making up the majority of website traffic. That is for the first time ever. Internet hosting service Cloudflare says more than 57% of traffic is now from non-human sources. One of the factors involved, speed, because AI can look at thousands of websites while a single person might just look at five. The shift to overtake human beings happened sometime in the last 6 months. That's according to Cloudflare CEO Matthew Prince. He says it might not be so bad because AI allows more people than ever to create something for a huge audience. It could have implications for the future of the web's business model, however, because, as Price says, bots don't click on ads. A new law that takes effect in Oregon today will close a loophole allowing some online lenders to charge extreme interest rates for consumer finance loans. Those are unsecured loans with a term of 60 days or more. Oregon limits consumer finance loans to 36% interest. A federal law allowed some online lenders to charge over 100% interest. The new law opts Oregon out of the federal law, which will eliminate the option for extreme interest rates. And Louis Vuitton filing a federal lawsuit against Maryland Live Casino, alleging that promotional giveaways copied the brand's monogram design and misled customers into believing that they were affiliated. The lawsuit accuses the casino of trademark infringement, false association, and unfair competition. The luxury designer is seeking damages of up to $2 million per counterfeit mark per type of good. In addition, Louis Vuitton wants corrective advertising and the destruction of the infringing products. The lawsuit claims the casino used Louis Vuitton's iconic logo without authorization and replaced the designer's LV monogram with the letters LIVE. WOKV News Time, 919.
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3: It is a perfect 10 on the WOKV weather meter as the pleasant weather from yesterday rolls right into today. It'll be mostly sunny and warm, but pleasantly so. Daytime highs will make the mid-80s. It'll be a couple of degrees warmer today than yesterday, but the humidity still stays down. Tonight will be mostly clear and comfortable again. Jacksonville's low gets down to 63, and then Saturday, it's going to get warmer. It'll be mostly sunny, and we're forecasting 88, so it'll probably start to feel hot for you on Saturday, and then even into Sunday, our forecast is 89, and it'll start to feel more humid this weekend and certainly into next week. Monday, we're up to 90 degrees, though 90's not out of the question this weekend. And then a few storms build back in by Tuesday. From the Action News Jax First Alert Weather Center, I'm meteorologist Corey Sima for 104.5 WOKV.
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4: At the Dames Point Bridge, there's a broken down car. At the north end of the Dames Point Bridge heading northbound, there's a broken down car in the right shoulder of the road. I-10 eastbound is looking good. I-95 northbound's running smoothly heading in towards downtown. And even JTB eastbound is up to speed heading in towards the Mayo Clinic. That's traffic. I'm Beverly Bentley Steele.
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19: Thousands of protesters filling the streets of Albania over a proposed luxury resort backed by the president's son-in-law, Jared Kushner. The Guardian says groundwork has begun on the $1.6 billion resort on Sazan Island in the Adriatic Sea. Conservationists say this island and its surrounding wetlands are a refuge for the Mediterranean monk seal and home to dozens of endangered bird species. On Wednesday, thousands protested in the streets of the Albanian capital, calling for the project to be blocked. Albania's prime minister, however, says there's no chance of that happening. Some top artificial intelligence researchers this morning warning that progress with AI needs to be paused.
20: A blog post from a couple of Anthropic leaders is calling for labs to look into slowing down the pace of development because of possible risks to society. Anthropic has been blacklisted by the Pentagon and is considered a supply chain risk. Anthropic's Marina Favaro and Jack Clark say AI systems are advancing so rapidly they may be able to improve themselves without human intervention. They propose a global agreement on how to potentially slow development and say the Anthropic Institute, an in-house research unit, will help build systems that a credible slowdown or pause would require.
19: And some breaking news this morning. At least 49 people have died of thirst after their truck broke down in the Sahara Desert. Jonathan Savage reports.
21: This happened in northern Niger near the Algerian border. Passengers were returning home to Niger from a religious festival in Mali when their truck broke down 49 miles from the nearest town. The passengers were stranded for days without water in the baking Saharan heat. Two men survived after trekking more than 30 miles to a water source and then on to a town where they raised the alarm. Officials say dozens of lifeless bodies were found under the truck. The victims were then buried in mass graves at the scene.
19: Horrible story. Later in the show, the USDA rushing to contain a parasitic fly that can affect livestock, wildlife, pets, and in some rare cases, human beings. And we are rushing to welcome retired Police Lieutenant Steve Houck, host of Watching Your Six, to talk about a whole bunch of stories this morning. First of all, Steve, kudos to you. It's been a while since we had you on, but you called both the situation with the Pima County Sheriff and the police chief in Minnesota. Good morning.
22: Good morning. Yeah, neither one of those I derive much great pleasure from it, but
19: I'm sure.
22: I think, you know, having been in the industry for so long, you see these signs, these indications, and unfortunately, I was right on those.
19: And I think for a lot of people who don't know your specific background, one of the things that you have excelled at throughout your career is kind of managing emergency situations, and there's no real prep for that, right? Other than doing it.
22: No, not really. You have to come from a baseline of always wanting to do the right thing for the public and for the agency. Now, I know that sounds like a simple thing, but when you're dealing with, in Pima County, for example, sheriffs are elected. So I think human beings, always in the back of your mind, it's like, geez, I better do the right thing or else the voters aren't going to vote me back in. So, sheriffs have to deal with that across the country. So I do think in that particular case, there was some politics involved. relative to the FBI and some of the things that had happened in his administration or prior to even when he was in a sheriff, the sheriff himself. And, you know, I think he risked the investigation and caused irreparable harm very early on, perhaps because of his dislike of the FBI.
19: You know, one of the cases that we have talked about in Pima County, the case that we've talked about is the disappearance of Nancy Guthrie. That investigation is now in its fifth month. Basically, no suspects, no real updates. What were the key things missing from that for people who haven't heard you talk about that in the past?
22: So the biggest thing on that particular case was that video, which many of us have seen now that the FBI was able to retrieve from her Google camera, was that haunting video of the maskless suspect coming to the door, and then, you know, presumably going into the home and abducting Nancy. That took weeks to develop because the FBI wasn't involved in that case. And for people to understand, the FBI cannot just insert themselves into cases. There has to be a what they call a federal nexus, which means in that particular case, they would have had to have proof that the suspect took her across state lines or took her over a border in order for the FBI to step in and essentially, okay, step aside, sheriff, we got this. But there's no proof of that. So the sheriff has jurisdiction over it. They, of course, can always reach out to the FBI. In this case, the FBI would have most certainly jumped in early on, but they didn't. So they had to take a backstage, wait and see, kind of sitting in the parking lot waiting to get the call, or you think of a pitcher in the bullpen waiting for the arm from the manager to step in. And he waited a long time before that happened. And if you believe a lot of the reporting, only hesitantly and to a very minimal degree did he allow the FBI to get involved in that case. But when they did, and for example, is the video, they got that and they used some incredible technology along with the assistance from Google to be able to get that video. But had we had that early on, you know, maybe we'd have a different outcome.
19: Steve, I think one of the things too, and we've talked about this with regard to the Nancy Guthrie case, was that the president sent Kash Patel there, I think 48 hours in, to, you know, kind of look at that investigation and participate. Was that too late?
22: Probably not. You know, you have the special agent in charges in these jurisdictions have the full authority of the FBI in the particular areas they're in. And my understanding is very quickly they made contact with the sheriff and essentially were told, don't worry about it, we got this. So, you know, you have to ask yourself, did perhaps they not take it as serious as they thought it was early on? Maybe they didn't make a connection with who Nancy was or her connection with her daughter. Or maybe they wrote it off as not a real thing. I would think once you show up to the door and you see a big pile of blood in front of the door, you pretty much figure out that there's a problem. But it appears that they just waited days and days and in some cases weeks before they really let the FBI get involved. And you've got to do that stuff early because that's when you get a bulk of your leads, is when the public is interested in a case, when you have a high-profile case early on. Because even look at it now, you don't see a lot of reporting on Nancy Guthrie's case. You don't see, it's not in the lightning news anymore. So it gets forgotten, and that's where a lot of your tips come from. So you want to take advantage of the fact that it's so high profile and everybody's talking about it by getting as much information as you can get out without, of course, jeopardizing the case. But putting that information out quickly, and I think the biggest piece of evidence that we've seen so far is that video.
19: And I think now one of the things that they're looking to do is try to track vehicles that were in that area to see if any vehicle, of course, you know, newer vehicles have that tracking data. It's surprising, though, that, and I hate to say the words, in this day and age, but in this day and age, it's very surprising that we are going 5 months with no updates in especially such a high-profile case.
22: Yeah, and you talk about the tracking, and obviously we have a lot of technology when it comes to plate readers and stationary ones and mobile ones to be able to track vehicles that are particular areas. We've been doing that for many years. However, this case, The Pima County Sheriff's Department have, and I think a lot of it has to do with their proximity to the border, they have a very high-tech plane that they have. And it has these really, really intense, expensive infrared cameras on it that pick up heat signatures. And it's my understanding that had they flown that plane early on, so within the first, say, 12, 24 hours, they would have still been able to pick up a heat signature coming from the home. But part of, again, go back to the politics with the sheriff, is there was only two pilots that were certified to fly that particular plane. Both of those pilots were suspended, one of which was, it's been rumored that that person was suspended because they spoke out against the sheriff or talked about their intention to run against the sheriff in an upcoming race. Now, of course, there could have been some other reasons that were, it's just not been made public. But that plane didn't fly until 3 days later. And it, from all indications, there was no information there for it to pick up. So some of these cameras are so high tech, we're able to pick up heat signatures for hours and hours and hours after. So it'd almost be like turning the lights off and watching a glow pattern go through the, go to the house, and then whether they were in a car, and you would have been able to see that. Were they in a car? Were they on foot? Were they in some type of utility vehicle? All of those things, you know, we can only predict that maybe we have something. Perhaps we wouldn't. We'll never answer that because that plane never flew.
19: Minnesota has also been in the news. It seems like for the past couple of years, Minnesota has been in the news. Recently, Minneapolis Mayor Jacob Frey named Bill Peterson as interim police chief of the Minneapolis Police Department, replacing Chief Brian O'Hara, who you say has made some pretty significant mistakes in current events. A lot of these avoidable, in your opinion?
22: I think so. And I think not just avoidable, but I do think that they were intentional. If you look at the former chief and you look at his pattern, he clearly did not shy away from the politics of policing. And you just have to be honest that there can be politics mixed in with it. And whenever you're at the discretion of the budget from the mayor or whoever it is that you serve, you're always going to dip your toe into the political world. But I've always felt that politics and policing shouldn't walk arm in arm. They walk next to each other, but not necessarily their arms linked together. And in that case, he clearly chose the side of the mayor, who was a very progressive mayor who didn't believe in enforcing immigration law. And I think it caused major conflict there. For the main reason is the distinction between the federal government's responsibility and their duties when it comes to immigration and how that interacts with state and local. And that's, I think, was the biggest problem, was their unwillingness to support the federal government there doing immigration enforcement.
19: So let's talk about politics and policing and the pardoning and remuneration of the Capital Sixth rioters. We had talked about this off the air. I was surprised by your take on the potential payoffs. What are your thoughts about the potential remuneration of those who participated in the Capital Sixth riots?
22: The, January 6th riots, I think when we look at, history is always a good gauge of things, because we get away from the emotional, as we get further away from major incidents in the country, I think, whether it's a generational thing, but we become less emotional about it, I think, and we look at it rationally. It's still, for many people, very emotional. I don't look at it from an emotional perspective. I look at it from a legal perspective. And I've had a lot of experience with riots and taken a lot of courses and seen it myself with the emotional part of people that actually riot. And I believe that not everybody that went there had the intention of kicking the doors down and going in and sitting at Nancy Pelosi's desk. I think that there's people that went there with good intentions of standing up for what they believed in and supporting the president and making their voices heard. And unfortunately, I do think that, and as we move forward, I think evidence is probably going to show that there were people there, anarchists, that were, their goal was to get people riled up, to incite them to do things illegal, to cause chaos, to cause riots. And we're seeing this all over the country with Antifa and all these other organizations. That's their goal. They know they're small in numbers, 4, 5, 6, 10 show up. But if those 10 can get 10 people each, now you got 100 people to riot. And then as the riots occur, they slink into the shadows and walk away. So I do think that was a big part of it. Now, when you're going to talk about pardoning people from January 6th or perhaps compensating them for, you know, government being attacked by the government, targeted by the government, I think you have to look at it a case-by-case basis. There certainly are people from January 6th, in my opinion, didn't deserve to be pardoned and deserved what, you know, what they got. But there's a lot of them, maybe most of them, that didn't have intentions of committing crimes there, didn't really commit a crime other than they went into the building and walked around and, you know, raised the flag and cheered. Those people probably didn't deserve the sentences that they got. Maybe they deserve no time whatsoever. And you'd have to look at it as a case-by-case basis. You can't just lump them all together as all bad. You can't lump them all together as all good. I think there's varying levels of intent there and responsibility with what happened in January 6th. And I do think that we're starting to see a lot of the evidence that's coming out from the Biden administration that they did target people, not necessarily even January 6th, but we saw this with like the abortion clinics where they went after people. They put laws into place that would target people that were even outside of abortion clinics, perhaps praying. And that was their only offense, that they were praying. And there's people that serve jail time over that. And I do think that when it comes to that, when someone's exercising their First Amendment rights and you put in special laws that really target them, I do think that that's unfair, and they probably deserve some compensation.
19: So I wonder if this has any implications to, you know, local things, because we have a huge issue with these so-called teen takeover events where, you know, you have a couple of bad actors and that results in a mass of people acting in a certain way, and some of those in the mass getting arrested along with the people who are the initial bad actors. So I'm wondering if it has any local implications, and maybe we'll just have to wait and see.
22: Well, I don't think there's any question that again, when it comes to these rioters, for lack of a better word, these large takeovers or these large gatherings that get out of hand, there is a certain psyche that takes over rioters. It's a pack mentality where we're together, we're strong, and people perhaps would do things as a group that they would never do on their own. Either they would be afraid, or they just don't have that mentality. But put them in a group setting, and they will act out as a whole, as one, as opposed to individuals acting individually separately.
19: Steve Houck is the host of Watching Your Six. Steve, is that part, that group setting mentality, part of what's happening with the protests outside of ICE detention centers in New Jersey? And for those who don't know, protesters clashing with ICE agents outside of the Delaney Detention Center amid reports of inhumane living conditions inside. Tom Homan has since come out and said, you know, these are not five-star resorts. They are what they are. However, you know, is the group mentality part of the reason why those protests have become violent?
22: I think that's a big part of it. I also think that they're finding now that there is a funding network that's bringing in people, making signs, you know, giving them, you know, paying for masks, transporting people. And the governor herself finally came out and said that a lot of these people aren't even from here. And I remember listening to her statement saying to myself, you just figured that out? Because most of these people are brought in from other places. And again, there's a funding network there that I think the DOJ will get to the bottom of it. But what happens is they bring these people in, they make them very emotional about something, whether it's real or imagined, it doesn't really matter. But they bring these people in, and it's emotional. And then when they get on the ground and they see things, then they get riled up and they become a part of it. And again, you have this violent underpinning that can happen. And it's dangerous for everybody involved, because you have, obviously, you have armed law enforcement there, and you have people that are using barricades for weapons or you know, using whatever they bring with them, a makeshift barricade or whatever it is they bring with them, or shield, and using it as weapons. And it's dangerous for everybody involved.
19: So it's interesting, because I, a long time ago, produced a talk show, and one of the things that they would tell us is they would make certain that donuts were always in the green room. And the people who came on this very
0: let's just say, emotional talk show, went into the green room, got the donuts, and thought, oh my gosh, it's so nice that they're giving us donuts. Well, there was nothing nice about it. The reason that they were being fed donuts was so that they'd have a lot of sugar and they'd be hyper and they'd be all excited to go out and be emotional on stage. Are you kind of saying that that's what these folks are doing when they're getting protesters ready to protest?
22: I am. And I think that there's, we've seen in some of these that they actually get training about how you can ramp things up, but maybe not get yourself arrested. And I do think that there is definitely a network of people that they're well-funded and there is some training involved and they're equipped. And again, not all of them because, you know, they're not going to be hundreds of them, but they don't need hundreds of them. If they're able to get 10 or 20 at a protest with a couple hundred people, they're able to, because they're so good at understanding people, they're able to get people involved and say, you know what we should do? We should do this. And this will teach them. And, you know, they're out to get us. And then next thing you know, people are acting out of emotion and doing things that they might not otherwise do. Something they care about, whether they're right or wrong is for history to tell, but it's something they care about. But the people that are actually inciting these types of incidents and these clashes with law enforcement really just have one goal, and that's anarchy. And that's the thing about when you look at these anarchists and you look at like Antifa, people don't realize Antifa doesn't like the left and they don't dislike the right. They hate everybody. That's their goal. They literally hate government. They hate everything. So it doesn't matter who's in charge. Their whole job is to incite instability across all levels. That's their goal. And that's, you know, they did it in Seattle. In Seattle, you wouldn't consider a conservative city. They went through years ago and just smashed every window in every building downtown because they wanted anarchy. That's their sole intent.
0: It's fascinating, fascinating perspective. Steve Houck, retired police lieutenant. And you have so many credentials behind your name. I can't even list them all, but host of Watching Your Six. Thanks so much for your perspective. Enjoy the rest of your weekend.
22: Always a pleasure. Thanks for having me on.
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23: It is a perfect 10 on the WOKV weather meter as the pleasant weather from yesterday rolls right into today. It'll be mostly sunny and warm, but pleasantly so. Daytime highs will make the mid-80s. It'll be a couple of degrees warmer today than yesterday, but the humidity still stays down. Tonight will be mostly clear and comfortable again. Jacksonville's low gets down to 63, and then Saturday, it's going to get warmer. It'll be mostly sunny, and we're forecasting 88, so it'll probably start to feel hot for you on Saturday, and then even into Sunday, our forecast is 89, and it'll start to feel more humid this weekend and certainly into next week. Monday, we're up to 90 degrees, though 90's not out of the question this weekend. And then a few storms build back in by Tuesday. From the Action News Jax First Alert Weather Center, I'm meteorologist Corey Sima for 104.5 WOKV.
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24: I-75 southbound after Gulf Air Boulevard, you'll find the right lane blocked by a crash. No big delays to report on the East Beltway. It's a smooth ride, Main Street to Phillips Highway. The West Beltway looks delay-free, Roosevelt Boulevard to New Kings Road. That's traffic. I'm Ron Hersey.
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4: And an update to a previous story as a new lawsuit might make you rethink lunch.
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6: An Okeechobee, Florida mom is suing the Campbell's Company and Walmart after claiming she found live worms and parasites wriggling inside a can of SpaghettiOs. According to the complaint, she and her young daughter had already started eating the meal before noticing the bugs causing serious parasitic infections. Campbell's is firing back, calling the claims completely without merit and promising a defense. Natalie Rodriguez, Miami.
4: And the U.S. Department of Agriculture, speaking of worms, racing to contain a parasitic fly that can affect livestock, wildlife, pets, and in rare cases, human beings. Officials confirming the New World screwworm fly has been found on a calf now in Texas, about 50 miles from the Mexican border. It marks the first confirmed case in Texas since 1966. Agriculture Secretary Brooke Rollins said response teams are already on the ground. A 12-mile quarantine zone has been established around the detection site. Rollins, who testified before Congress on Thursday, said the USDA is confident that there is no threat of mass infestation and the food supply is not at risk. We just reported a couple of days ago a rancher in Texas said that the screw worm was coming after it had been initially found in Mexico. Today is the final day of the WOKV payroll payout. Listen for your chance to win and enjoy your weekend. It's 9:56.

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18: Good morning, Jacksonville. Rapper Fetty Wap sent an uplifting message along with a bouquet of flowers to the principal of a St. Johns County school who's been the subject of intense media coverage. Trout Creek Academy principal Katie O'Connell was put on administrative leave after a quote from his popular song Trap Queen was published in the yearbook and attributed to the principal. It read, quote, "Everybody hating, we just call them fans though, Mrs. O'Connell." The principal said she never approved the quote or put it in the yearbook. The rapper's message said, quote, "I hope these flowers lift up your spirit, wishing you the best. God bless," from Fetty Wap and the team. A West Side homeowner is urging action about a literal dumping ground in his neighborhood. Damascus Romicelli says a neighbor's death a few months ago transformed a now empty property into an open air dump. He believes relatives picked through the man's stuff, then left the trash and debris exposed.
19: People go to the store here, and you got the Coca-Cola plant here, so we don't want people who might even have to come to work here at the Coca-Cola plant to be bitten by a rodent.
18: We are working to find out if there are code enforcement complaints, violations, or inspections tied to the property. Neighbors on the north side are rattled over the discovery of human remains.
20: This is something unexpected, very unexpected.
18: JSO says someone in the area found a bone, drawing investigators to the backyard of a home on Lindcrest Drive South near the Rebald River. The remains were found wrapped in carpet-like material. Police have not been able to find the homeowner. Action News Jax reports that a missing person was reported in this area on March of 2024. It is not clear yet if there is a connection to the case. Benjamin Fridkiss, 104.5 WOKV.
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6: It's a 10 on the WOKV weather meter. Again, we have a very pleasant day in store today. After another comfortable start, we'll have mostly sunny skies and daytime highs get up into the mid-80s. It'll be a couple of degrees warmer today than yesterday, but it's still not going to be humid. And tonight, it'll still be comfortable with mostly clear skies. Lows will be in the mid-60s, near records again. And then Saturday's mostly sunny and starting to feel hot. Daytime highs will begin to approach, again, 90 degrees. From the Action News Jax, First Alert Weather Center, I'm meteorologist Corey Sima for 104.5 WOKV.
5: First Alert Traffic from the Strata Air Conditioning and Heating Traffic Center.
7: I-75 southbound after Gulf Air Boulevard, you'll find the right lane blocked by a crash. No big delays to report on the East Beltway. It's a smooth ride, Main Street to Phillips Highway. The West Beltway looks delay-free, Roosevelt Boulevard to New Kings Road. That's traffic. I'm Ron Hersey.
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9: The Senate votes 52-47 to approve a $70 billion immigration enforcement funding package. 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And four Republicans unite with Senate Democrats to block President Trump's voter ID bill. 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
11: Hi, everyone. So glad you're there. The Brian Kilmeade Show. We're closing out a wild week. I mean, a lot of primaries, usually not much drama. There's a lot of drama, and it's still going on right now. We also look at the president's going to sign an executive order using the Defense Production Act to unleash coal. And he's also going to be addressing farmers. And I think both those things need to be done politically. And you know the president's pro-coal. And pro all the above when it comes to energy, except he's against windmills. This hour, I'm going to be joined by Eric Schaun and Howie Kurtz to go inside this, what's happening at CBS, and get his take as a media analyst, Fox News media analyst. So before we get to Howie, let's get to the big three.
12: Number three, you said that Americans would face only 50 days of temporary elevated prices. Was that wrong? Since we're at 100 days now.
13: The crude prices are down more than 20, and gasoline prices follow crude prices.
12: Well, then reclaiming my time.
13: Those are inconvenient facts.
11: It is fantastic. And the Treasury Secretary really took her to school, and I'll tell you about that. Meanwhile, the economy will make or break the Republicans in November, and they got great job numbers, but they did also get some distressing numbers when it becomes wages and inflation. That's causing the market to drop about 100 points elsewhere.
12: Number two.
14: When they shut down the Straits of Hormuz, they said, we can work out a deal, and we'll open it up in 2 weeks. Well, here we are 8 weeks later. They've never opened it up, and they keep kicking out the idea that we can make a deal. And I think we have to accept the reality.

0: That's just not going to happen.
1: Iran talks in hyperspace as Hezbollah balks at peace opportunity. What a shocker. Any doubt we need to go back and fight and finish them off? I don't think so.
2: Number one.
3: There are some allegations in this piece that I just want to be kind of unequivocal about are simply not true. Anything alleging physicality, anything alleging that I knew what my tattoo was, these are the statements of someone who's politically motivated.
1: Really? Maine? We got a problem. The Democratic candidate for Senate is imploding in a way that makes Eric Swalwell's epic fall from grace look tame. I'm talking about the latest news about Plattner's much-delayed background check. Plus, California, astoundingly, still has not counted 40% of their votes, an election that took place on Tuesday, and it's going to be at least another week, maybe more. We got the latest. So this week, we had a situation where CBS hired a new executive producer in charge of 60 Minutes, their successful magazine show, which I've been witnessing. If you can, since Donald Trump came aboard more than ever, there's almost no attempt at balance. So although the pieces are quality, and the thing they're doing when you have a medical breakthrough or a profile, they're usually great. But when it comes to politics, in my view, it's been unbalanced. And I think that Barry Weiss, who I've never met, is looking to balance it out. So she's making some changes, did not renew Sharon Alfonsi, who was extremely critical when Barry Weiss said this piece is not balanced, balance it out before I air it. And Scott Pelley was extremely aggressive and basically telling the executive producer, your resume's thin, I don't think you can do the job, you're here to burn it down. The next day he was fired. Howie Kurtz joins us right now, Fox News political analyst. Howie, your thoughts. See, number one, I expected this. After I saw I saw the account that Scott Pelley basically read to the New York Times. But why do you think he did it? And did CBS have a choice?
4: Well, Scott Pelley wanted to be fired. There's absolutely positively no question about it. I mean, here's a guy who's worked for this show for 20 years. And when you say that Barry Weiss, who I have interviewed and who was unfairly caricatured by the liberal press as being some kind of crazy conservative, which is untrue. When you say, well, she murdered the show. You're burning the bridge. There's no choice. There's no possibility that you're going to hold on to your job. And I think, you know, he's gotten a lot of embrace from the mainstream media as a journalistic hero. He stood up to the network and so forth. But this is the way he planned it out.
1: So I want you to hear, if you want to know how Scott Pelley feels, number one, he continued to do. I'm watching three or four of his last stories that were about politics. He clearly is against the president in almost everything he does. Here is him, the 2025 Wake Forest commencement address, cut 44.
5: But in this moment, this morning, our sacred rule of law is under attack. Journalism is under attack. Universities are under attack. Freedom of speech is under attack. And insidious fear is reaching through our schools, our businesses, our homes, and into our private thoughts. The fear to speak in America. Power can rewrite history with grotesque, false narratives.
1: Obviously, very inspiring speech for the Wake Forest kids. Your thought, I mean, when I saw that, we played it a bunch of times. I go, this guy's really angry. He can't work there anymore, but he still lasted another year.
4: He's got a good anchorman voice, though.
1: Sure.
4: But at the same time, what I would say is that where he scored some points is in saying that on some of his recent stories under the new CBS management, and your audience knows the background there, that he was asked to put in things that were unverified, that he was asked to insert bias. Now, what Scott Pelley views as bias might just be balance, depends on the circumstances. But, you know, there's no company in America where you can openly trash the boss and the new boss, who also, like Barry Weiss, has no TV experience, and expect to keep your job. And I don't think he's going to have any trouble finding a job because of the way in which he's handled this whole thing. I think it was mishandled by CBS. It didn't have to turn into this fiasco, but there's no question that this wasn't like, oh, I'd really like to stay here. They wanted him gone, and he was very happy to become the symbol of, you know, the grand 58-year tradition of 60 Minutes, which is the most successful TV news franchise in history.
1: So if you could, maybe I missed something, but Howie, the way I understand it is the new executive producer was introduced and had a closed door meeting with his staff. Scott Pelley decided to engage, and then it seems as though his people leaked that right to the New York Times. After that gets exposed and the producer leaves after being, you know, berated by Scott Pelley, I don't think they had a choice but to call him behind closed doors, at which time they have different accounts of what took place. He said Scott Pelley had no interest in keeping his job. He said, that is not true. I did not want to be fired. So I don't know what CBS, and I don't know anybody at CBS. I have no horse in this race. I don't know what CBS could have done different. They didn't leak it to the press.
4: Well, somebody taped it, and a copy of that tape was leaked to the press. And that's how that's how this went from a 9.9 to a 27.9. It's because of the other firings, and I know there are very mixed views on Sharon Alfonsi, who by the way, her story about the Salvadoran prison did air a month later. She just couldn't get anybody from the Trump administration to come on camera. But it leaves a bad aroma. And if you don't follow all this inside baseball about who the new producer is and so forth, and you just like the show the way it is, it's a little disconcerting that half the staff is now gone. But on the other hand, this show has survived a lot, going back to when CBS refused to run an expose on tobacco because they were afraid of a lawsuit. So it's survived a lot of past controversies, and I think the franchise will continue with or without Mr. Pelly.
1: So, Howie, I don't know if you saw the story, but they're thinking about, evidently they denied it, but usually there's some truth to it, that Joe Rogan might be signed to 60 Minutes, and maybe as that essayist that we saw with Andy Rooney at the end. Do you think that there might be something to that?
4: Well, they have denied it, but I think it's actually a cool idea. I mean, Joe Rogan, you certainly could say, well, look, he had Donald Trump on and he endorsed him in 2024, but lately he's been extremely critical of the president on the handling of the war in particular. So, a fresh voice, a guy who appeals to young men. Everybody in our business likes to appeal to young men, young women too, obviously. But Rogan already has a massive audience, so not sure I see that happening.
1: I want you to hear, this is where, I have no problem with you telling me, Brian, I think you're wrong. When I'm looking at the text of what he said, this is really the conservative, liberal, independent argument. They're in our schools. Well, I view the schools as they're not teaching American history anymore. I do think that there could be less bias and less teachers telling people bad things about the country, but not cheerleaders. I look at colleges as a huge problem. And what's happening in the Ivy League, something that needs to be corrected and addressed. And I think he looked at that as an infringement on schools. And when it comes to businesses, he did want to unleash business. The president does want to unleash business. And of course, you risk corruption and what happened in 2008. There's a difference in philosophy with conservatives and Democrats. And I think the president said, hey, look, I was targeted. I think that's got to stop. So there was a pushback on the press who the president thought was not giving him a fair shot. And they said, well, that is bias. You're pushing back on this and you're letting the media be controlled by a White House. And I think the president says this time around, I'm going to push back in an more effective way. And I think that there was, in many cases, with the schools in particular, there was some compliance. And they said, yeah, we were getting too far left. Columbia was an embarrassment. Those presidents needed to be fired. Elise Stefanik did expose this bias. Why would the journalist Scott Pelley not see that?
4: It's kind of interesting, Brian, Kelly says, journalism is under attack. Well, take a number. Journalism is always under attack. That's part of what we do. And sure, this president has been very, very aggressive in lawsuits against media organizations and just rhetorically and taking on reporters, sometimes fairly, sometimes not, in my view. But this is the world that we live in. I know you're going to ask me about Graham Plattner, so I'll just wait.
1: Yeah, last one is this. I'll give you an example. We followed pretty closely what was going on with the Russia hoax and everything about the Mueller report and what happened and Hunter Biden's laptop, which we knew was real. Everybody knew it was real. And now everybody knows it's real. But I'm going to bring you back to October 2020. Leslie Stahl does not do her homework, in my view. Sits down with the president. Cut 46.
6: I think it's one of the biggest scandals I've ever seen. And you don't cover it.
7: Biggest.
6: You want to talk about...
7: Well, because it can't be verified.
6: You want to talk about insignificant things.
7: I'm telling you.
6: Of course it can be verified. Excuse me, they found the laptop.
1: So, I mean, she didn't do her homework there that can't be verified. If you just looked at that, the authentic emails, a question to Joe Biden, which they got all the time. Joe, was that your email? When you wrote your son that was on that laptop, was that your email? So that's some of the stuff where, when she said to him, this is 60 Minutes, you just can't say things like that. So that's what we were talking about. Yeah.
4: Complete embarrassment for all those who said, well, how do we know this is real? And then it was like 6 or 7 months later, Brian, that they said, oh, the New York Times and Washington Post have confirmed that the laptop is real. Yes, we knew it was real. Obviously, it was real. It was left at a Delaware repair shop.
1: Yeah. And now when they had to interview Netanyahu, they asked Major Garrett to do the interview, not Leslie Stahl. And that was also, they considered that an outrage. But Major Garrett's more of a balanced reporter. He's not a conservative. He's just a reporter. Like, if you listen to his podcast, he's not cheerleading for anybody. So lastly, just about Graham Plattner. Howie, yeah. There's no way this guy lasts. There's no way this guy can be the nominee. Do you agree?
4: After this New York Times story, in which three different women are accusing him, remember, he had the sexting scandal, and once they accused him of being rough with them, of torturing them, not torture in the movie sense, but grabbing them or leaving marks on their arms. And he said, well, this is all politically motivated. I think the campaign has totally imploded, and the main Democrats have a huge problem. Remember, the governor, Janet Mills, was supposed to be the nominee, but obviously he has some charisma, but I don't know how he survives, and I certainly don't know how he beats Susan Collins.
1: Howie, does it astound you that experienced politicians like Bernie Sanders, Ro Khanna, Elizabeth Warren, the experienced, would just say, I'm getting behind this guy, I'm putting everything behind this guy without doing their due diligence? Because this is a terrible person. This is a terrible person. This is a terrible candidate. This is a terrible person.
4: And he lied about his Nazi tattoo. Oh, I didn't know what that was. And that's part of the story as well. Look, he may have his good. Oh, you know, he basically says, Brian, I had a lot of problems. I drank a lot when I came back from the military, but now I'm reformed. But as we're learning, the stuff was going on. And the source of all this was his wife, who was doing sort of self-oppo. So I don't know. I think the chances of him winning a general election are basically close to zero. And that could make a difference in whether the Dems have any shot. I think it's a long shot anyway, of taking control of the Senate.
1: This guy, Jared Golden, I can't do his unauthorized biography, but he looks to be somewhat center Democrat. They might grab him and make and insert him there, but we'll have to see. He's not a socialist, where this guy says, I'm an AOC socialist. We'll see.
4: Right.
1: We'll see where that goes. All right, Howie. So we'll see what happens with CBS. We'll see what happens with Plattner. But I think Republicans should hope Plattner stays in. That's why they're staying quiet. And in the big picture, Howie, tell me what your gut tells you. Eric Swalwell about to win the governor's race. All this stuff comes up. And in friendly newspapers like The Atlantic and New York Times, they blow up Eric Swalwell. All legitimate, he's gone. And then they decide Plattner's got to go, and they blow up. There's no Republican. I don't think there's any Republican behind this. They didn't even get a chance to get at him yet. So what does that tell you?
4: Why should Republicans get involved when he's self-destructing and the press is doing a pretty good job? My objection here would be, where was this reporting like 3 months ago when he first started to catch on? Why wait until the last minute before the primary? He went on MS Now, and he's, oh, this is all politically motivated and so forth. Well, there's a lot of details in there. And he lied about not knowing about this tattoo, which everybody knew was a Nazi tattoo. That's why he got it. So I think the press was late to the game. They figured, oh, he's kind of a cool guy. He's been in the military. You know, just what we need, an oyster man.
1: Howie Kurtz, thanks so much. A lot going on in the media world. You're the best to break it down. Appreciate it, Howie.
4: Don't move
1: it. You got it. 1-866-408-7669. Your calls. I'll squeeze a few in, and then bottom of the hour, we change gears. Don't move.
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10: Florida's attorney general says the World Cup could be the largest human trafficking event in history. Another bizarre twist in the alleged murder for hire of a St. Johns County father, as one suspect may have tried to frame the victim's widow as the killer, and the Pentagon removes 180 faiths from its list of recognized religions. 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
1: All right, let's go to the phones. Joanne, you're on Long Island. Hey, Joanne.
26: How you doing?
1: Good. What's on your mind?
26: I just wanted to thank you for having Howie Kurtz on this morning. We miss him. We used to watch him every Sunday, and he kind of just disappeared on us, so that was great. And I think that Pelly knew exactly what he was doing, and it's like, suicide by cop. He knew he was going to get fired.
1: Right, but now he says that they lied. They lied that I wanted to get fired. How dare they? So where do you think he ends up?
26: I don't know, but he will end up somewhere.
1: I mean, I don't know. Like, is there another magazine show that you watch? 2020? I don't know anywhere they watch. Dateline?
26: He left the cream de la cream, and I think he's going to regret it, but he spoke his mind. He did it purposefully. And, God bless and go on and do what you need to do. But they did what they needed to do, and he knew that was going to happen.
1: You know what's so interesting, Joanne, is like what he thinks is infringement on the media, I look at it as a someone taking over that's trying to balance. She's not a conservative. She's not a liberal. She's trying to balance. That's all. And he can't see that. He can't see it. If you don't think Donald Trump's a horrible person that needs to be kicked out of office, he can't see it. If you think that it's wrong for government to say what the hell is going on in the Ivy Leagues, he can't see the other side or chooses not to. So he sees bias. I can't believe a guy that smart would not say to himself, okay, I got a different boss. He has a different approach. Maybe there's something there. Or maybe I do some stories that really have no political bent. Maybe I do personal stories. Maybe I do medical breakthroughs and give it a break and then see how it plays out. Instead, he's fired.
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10: Good morning, Jacksonville. A Jacksonville woman pleads not guilty to felony animal cruelty charges after police say she intentionally ran over nearly a dozen baby ducks with her car. Surveillance video shows the woman driving through the ducklings and then turning around to do it again. Beverly Sasbury reportedly admitted to killing the ducks because they made a mess in her yard. If convicted, she could face up to 55 years behind bars. Four men are in custody after a drug bust near a school in Jacksonville. The sheriff's office announced the arrest were made after two houses were raided on the east side in the Long Branch area. Residents were complaining about drug activity at the houses that were just blocks away from an elementary school. The raid also led to the seizure of 30 guns plus drugs, including meth, Xanax, and pot. Investigators say the suspects have ties to gang activity. And Florida's Attorney General says the World Cup could be the largest human trafficking event in history.
4: Just the nature of the international presence, the money, the coastline, the entertainment. A lot of people from other countries where laws are different and they're accustomed to some sick behaviors that, you know, might be legal or more permissive there.
10: Seven matches of the 6-week-long international soccer tournament will be held at Hard Rock Stadium in Miami Gardens. James Uthmeyer says his office is working with federal agencies and surging more resources than they otherwise would. Benjamin Fridkiss, 104.5 WOKV.
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8: It's a 10 on the WOKV weather meter. Again, we have a very pleasant day in store today. After another comfortable start, we'll have mostly sunny skies and daytime highs get up into the mid-80s. It'll be a couple of degrees warmer today than yesterday, but it's still not going to be humid. And tonight, it'll still be comfortable with mostly clear skies. Lows will be in the mid-60s, near records again. And then Saturday's mostly sunny and starting to feel hot. Daytime highs will begin to approach, again, 90 degrees. From the Action News Jax First Alert Weather Center, I'm meteorologist Corey Sima for 104.5 WOKV.
2: First Alert traffic from the Strata Air Conditioning and Heating Traffic Center.
9: I-95 southbound at the ramp from Gulf Air Boulevard. The right lane is blocked by emergency vehicles on the scene of a wreck. On the West Beltway southbound near New Kings Road, watch for a broken down truck on the right shoulder. That's traffic. I'm Ron Hersey.
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10: The Senate votes 52-47 to approve a $70 billion immigration enforcement funding package. 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And four Republicans unite with Senate Democrats to block President Trump's voter ID bill. 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
1: Hey, we are back, and we're following a bunch of stories. Number one, we got a huge job number, supposed to be 85,000, ended up over 170,000 jobs, but the market didn't like because inflation ticked up slightly and it didn't keep up with wages. So I think the market's down just a little bit. The president's going to have his Defense Production Act an emergency in terms of coal production. He's going to put that into play. And also, he's going to be making a speech to farmers. They are worried in Iowa that they're losing the farming boat. When you look at what's happening with the Persian Gulf and you see the Strait of Hormuz being locked down, one of the things people focus on gas and oil, they should also focus on fertilizer. It moves through there, too, and it's affecting the farmers and upping their prices. And China, the little boycott and the tariffs weren't helpful, but the president's got to make sure to win them back, and I think that starts today. With me in studio is Eric Schaun. And when you think about Eric, you always think about the mob. Eric, am I right?
11: Yeah, I guess so. Yeah,
1: right? I mean, I'm a made how man. How have you been working on mob stories?
11: John
1: Gotti.
11: You're
1: not even Italian.
11: No.
1: Did you meet John Gotti?
11: Yes.
1: Yeah.
11: The night of John O'Connor was a union guy who got shot in the rear end. Gotti gets acquitted. He comes to the Raven Eye Social Club. He comes out because they're having fireworks. I go up to him and he starts grabbing my hand like this, like we're in a victory. So, yes, mm-hmm. I did meet him.
1: And what did he know who you were? Were you on WABC at the time?
11: No, that was Channel 5, Fox 5 in New York.
1: Okay.
11: And before that, Channel 11. And yeah, I've known the family, John Jr., Victoria. For many years.
1: Right. And by the way, the grandson's in the news again today.
11: Yeah.
1: So tell me about this story.
11: Yeah, Carmine Agnello Jr., 29 years old. He was convicted and on his way to jail 15 months for a COVID scam. Well, he got arrested for alleged domestic battery of a girlfriend. So sadly, he just can't stay out of trouble.
1: He was crying, evidently, to avoid jail time, right?
11: Yeah, his mother, Victoria, apparently needs a new kidney, and they tried to not have him go to jail to help his mother with that, but the judge wouldn't have any of that. So, the family, it's been a lot of, they've benefited, but there's also been a lot of damage.
1: So Eric Schaun is here because he loves seeing me. He also is excited about a brand new series, as you should be, on Fox Nation, Stories of the American Mafia. Mm-hmm. And the focus on this element of the series is?
11: Yeah, we have six different segments about mafia stories that people may not know about. Like in New Orleans, the mob was called the Black Hand. 1890, that was really one of the first families of the Italian-American immigrants that came in. And the Black Hand was the beginning of the mafia in New Orleans. It was the Provenzanos versus the Matrangas. And they killed the police chief. And there was a uprising by the citizens of New Orleans against the mafia and a mass lynching. 11 Italians were lynched. And that started the mafia rule of don't kill law enforcement. There's also a story of Lieutenant Joseph Petrosino. He's an American hero. People don't know about him. He was the first undercover New York City law enforcement officer to go after the mob. This is in the early part of the last century. He started the Italian squad. He did not like and want the Black Hand, and he, because he was Italian, he helped clean up the Black Hand, which was the precursor of the mafia in New York City. They sent him to Sicily, where you can kill law enforcement. And sadly, tragically, he was murdered by the mafia. He's an American hero people don't know about.
1: Right. So let's hear, let's get a cut for this. First off, Eric, this is Louis Kasman.
11: Yeah.
1: On the impact of the Gotti acquittals. You want to set this up?
11: Yeah, yeah. Louis this is another show which is called Gotti's Guy. Louis Kasman. I knew him back then during the trials. He would defend Gotti. He was always at Gotti's side. Louis Kasman, basically, the show is about a young Jewish kid in Long Island who goes to summer camp. He gets a bar mitzvah. He grows up, in his words, to become the chief of staff of the Gambino crime family. It's an amazing personal story. He was someone who John Gotti could trust. He says he had a brotherhood with Gotti. Gotti needed someone outside of the organized crime family in order to bounce things off. He had no axe to grind. He was very loyal to Gotti all those years at the time. And this is his personal story of how this young kid grows up to be involved in the mob.
1: So here's your conversation with him. Cut 56.
0: What is it like to have that coming in? Did you feel like you were untouchable? Did you feel like you were on top of the world?
12: All of those things you just said. It was always a joke. I had a big toy chest in my attic in my house in Woodbury with millions of dollars in it.
0: You had a toy chest?
12: Filled with millions of dollars, yes.
0: How many millions would you
12: millions.
0: Say?
12: Millions.
0: Six, eight,
12: some months, ten.
0: $10 million yeah. In your attic?
12: In my attic.
0: How did it affect you?
12: Well, I was young, so I loved it. I loved it all. I loved the power. I loved the, you know, that was prestigious, you know, to have the boss's ear. And I had unfettered access, you know. So, of course, you know, I was a young kid. I was, you know, well, that's Louis Kasman. That's John's guy.
1: Right. And how old is he now?
11: He is 68 years old now. He's in Florida. The money was unbelievable, Brian. He said about $100 million a year. There have been other estimates that the Gambino family made $500 million a year. John Gotti would bet on football $60,000, $70,000 a weekend. All cash, just flowing right through from kickbacks, extortion, the unions, this sort of thing. And he was right with Gotti, defending him all the time at that time. And he helped John Gotti when Gotti was sentenced to life in prison in Marion, Illinois, and got cancer, and he passed away. Then, that's when the feds went after Louis Kasman. Put him in a grand jury, asked him about the Gambino crime family. He gets convicted of perjury. He serves 6-8 months in prison, comes out, and they charge him again. And he then cooperated with the FBI, and he wore a wire. I made about 150 tapes on Gambino mobsters. One of them went away. He also, and the Gotti family despises him because he also apparently wore a wire on Mrs. Gotti, John Gotti's wife, after she had suffered a stroke. John Gotti Jr. calls him a traitor, said that he betrayed the family. Angel Gotti. Yep. And his explanation for that is, he admits that he went in to record John Gotti Jr., John A. Gotti, Gotti's son. But he wasn't there, and that his mother was there, and he regrets it. He said it was a mistake. But it's really a story of being involved with the mafia, being at John Gotti's side mm-hmm. as the outside counsel that you can bounce things off of that didn't have an axe to grind. His betrayal, him getting into trouble, and now, in a sense, redemption. He says it basically destroyed his life. Right. Now that he looks back at it, he's divorced, he has PTSD, has health problems. And he says he doesn't miss it. He misses John Gotti and the friendship and trust that he says they had together.
1: Here is Kasman talking about Gotti being so hard to convict. Cut 57.
4: in a stunning victory. Gotti was acquitted, and Kasman remembers that moment as the start of something much larger, the beginning of a pattern.
5: Not guilty.
0: The first trial is the John O'Connor trial.
13: Yes.
0: A guy gets shot in the rear end. He gets acquitted.
13: Yeah, I remember like yesterday. You know, that was the starting of the Teflon Don. It started from that day on.
4: And on the night of his acquittal, our city's reputed godfather stepped out of his lair to savor a celebration of fireworks.
13: People were roaming the streets, screaming.
14: How you feel, Mr. Gotti?
15: Pretty good.
14: Did you have a good party at the Raven night?
0: People saw that acquittal as, oh, I can beat City Hall.
13: Right.
0: I can win.
13: I can win. John Gotti can win. I can win.
1: So what was the impact of that, more than just Gotti?
11: Yeah, that was the beginning of the of Gotti as being the untouchable Teflon Don. Lewis says, and I remember this is what happened. He was a celebrity. It was like an A-list celebrity. John Gotti would go into a restaurant and everyone would be talking about it. Other celebrities wanted to know about him. He was he was like a star of New York City. Yes, he was in the mafia. Yes, he was a killer. Yes, he ordered murders. And Louis Kasman admits that and he concedes that.
1: And he killed Paul Castellano, the old boss,
11: that's,
1: right?
11: That's how he got into power. He and Sammy the Bull Gravano at the time was the underboss and they set up the murder of Paul Castellano because Castellano had a ban on drugs and there were members of Gotti's crew who were dealing drugs and they knew that they'd be killed once Paul Castellano heard the undercover tapes. But people have to understand, you don't have the sense of the incredible excitement and the sense of here was a celebrity. Yeah, how do you wrap your brain around the fact that he's a murderer and what the mob does? How do you wrap your brain around that? But he was, and I got a quick story. That night, John O'Connor trial, when he was acquitted, John Gotti is in Mulberry Street at the Raven Heights Social Club, which is the mafia headquarters, and I'm standing right across the street. And Mulberry Street in Little Italy is a very narrow, small street, and Gotti's black Mercedes is there. Another black Mercedes pulls up, and I'm standing looking, and a woman, a tall, statuesque, blonde woman, comes out. I'm like, boy, look at her. And she looks familiar to me, and she says, what's going on? And I said, oh, that's John Gotti's social club. He was acquitted. John Gotti's in there. She goes, oh. And I turn around, and I realized who it was. Martha Stewart.
1: Really?
11: Only in New York, folks. Only in New York.
1: Yeah.
11: And I saw Martha Stewart a couple of months ago and reminded her of that story. She goes, I remember that when John Gotti, I remember that. Mm. That's the type of hold that John Gotti had over the city at that time.
1: But you didn't want to be seen with him, right?
11: Well, I mean, me, yeah, not I would. You, I would have done you. An interview.
1: Well, like, but celebrities couldn't be hanging out.
11: No, but they did. They would. There were stories of he'd be at Regime's, the nightclub, you know, when he had his trial. Anthony Quinn went. I think Mickey Rourke, you know, showed up to show support. So there were celebrities and people who were, had no reservation about being with him.
1: All right, and you also have the other series, right?
11: The other show.
1: So here is Stories of the American Mafia season. This is season two. And this is, who is it, Joe? Petrosano?
11: Joseph Petrosano, who was the detective 1883. American hero, as I said, because he started the Italian squad of the New York Police Department, the first American law enforcement officer to go after organized crime.
1: Is it like the Donnie Brasco situation where you infiltrate and you get in there?
11: Well, you know, you got to remember back in 1890, it's basically talking to people. They didn't have any wires. They didn't have the undercover cameras and that sort of thing. He was able to make cases because he spoke Italian, because he was Italian, an Italian-American, he is the first person to really, from the inside, go after the Black Hand. And that's why he was, they created what was called the Italian Squad.
1: And this is all on Fox Nation. So here's a promo of what you're going to see when you watch. Cut 59.
16: One of the big cases that Petrosino was able to bring home was a case against a Black Hand group who tried to extort the famous tenor Enrico Caruso. They had sent a Black Hand letter to Caruso demanding extortion money, and Caruso wanted to pay. He knew what that meant. He was Italian and he was afraid. But Petrosino was a big opera fan, and he talked to Caruso, I guess in terms that Caruso understood, and he convinced Caruso, don't pay these guys. We'll make a case against them. And in fact, he did.
1: So that's interesting. So what happened?
11: And what happened was he was so successful, he was sent to Sicily to investigate the mafia in Sicily in connections to New York. And the mafia, the Black Hand, killed him, assassinated him in Sicily. He came back, hundreds of thousands of people, tens of thousands,
1: right,
11: as a hero. And he really is a hero. And I say lost to history. He should be remembered more because he was the first law enforcement officer to go after organized crime.
1: Stories of American Mafia Season 2. And Eric Schoen, you got the Gotti special as well. When we come back, I'd like to talk to you about this congressman that just won the Democratic nomination in New Jersey, who was a character witness for the blind sheik in New York City. Yet he won an election by about 8-9 points. Did anyone really realize who the blind sheik is? Have they forgotten? Eric hasn't. More in a moment.
2: 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Brian's got a lot more to say. Stay with Brian Kilmeade. 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
10: Florida's Attorney General says the World Cup could be the largest human trafficking event in history. Another bizarre twist in the alleged murder-for-hire of a St. Johns County father, as one suspect may have tried to frame the victim's widow as the killer, and the Pentagon removes 180 faiths from its list of recognized religions. 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
11: A few more minutes with Eric Sean here, Fox News anchor, senior correspondent, host of Gotti's Guy, and also Stories of the American Mob. Season 2 is now out on Fox Nation. But Eric, the blind sheikh had a confidant in his 20s that was able to interpret for him. He spoke Arabic and was able to interact with the with lawyers and help the blind sheikh navigate his terroristic opportunities here in New York City in the 90s. That guy is now the Democratic nominee to be the next congressman in the 12th district in New Jersey, Hamidi.
12: Yep.
11: Tell me about him and tell me about the blind sheikh.
12: It's unbelievable. The blind sheikh, Abdelrahman, led the terror cell that bombed the World Trade Center in 1993. The first attack was the assassination of Meir Kahana, extremist rabbi Meir Kahana, in a New York City hotel room, November 5th, 1990.
11: He was behind that?
12: He was behind. That was his cell. Abel Lima, all the guys.
11: He was a Jewish activist.
12: Yeah, Jews. All those guys, that was the first, in my view, radical Islamic terrorist attack in America, was the killing of Meir Kahana, November 5th, 1990. Then they bombed the World Trade Center, 1993. Then they have a plot to blow up New York City landmarks. And the sheikh is arrested. He preached jihad. And they were all involved with the radical Islamic terrorist attacks against our country. He goes to prison for the rest of his life. He died 9 years ago.

0: and they all preach jihad, these members of the terror cell, and Adam Hamawi, at one point, was the Sheikh's translator. He volunteered for him. Back then, he went on a trip to Detroit with him, and he testified as a defense witness, Hamawi did, who won the Democratic nomination for Congress the other day, testified in the blind Sheikh's trial as a defense witness.
1: He's a combat veteran, combat plastic surgeon, who volunteered over in Gaza, where we know he one of the hospitals that he worked in had tunnels underneath it where Hamas came in and out. He's extremely critical of Israel. It wants to cut off aid to Israel, especially the Iron Dome. And yet he says, well, there weren't many Muslims. There weren't many Muslims in New York at the time. He was just somebody that everybody knew.
0: Yeah, that's what
1: he
0: says.
1: Do you believe for a second?
0: Yeah, he says he's part of the community. He was preaching. He saw him. But my question is, the campaign says that he had, quote, no meaningful relationship. That's their words.
1: It's not true.
0: No meaningful relationship with Rahman. No meaningful relationship. He goes to his house. He helps translate with him. And let me read you some of the transcript from the trial. This is Prosecutor Patrick Fitzgerald asking Khamenei in the trial in 1995. Did you hear Defendant Abdurrahman talk about how America is the enemy of Islam? Hamawi says yes. Did you hear about how Muslims had to do jihad against the enemies of Islam before the arrest in June of 1993? Khamenei says, quote, of course, that's what he always talked about. He talked about jihad, you know.
1: So he's just lying.
0: So he's admitting it in the trial. His campaign says that, oh, they broke off. He broke off contact with the blind Sheikh when he was arrested in 1993.
1: So what do they do? Just cover this up? The people in New Jersey don't care? Mike Lawler says, if this guy wins, first thing I'm going to do is look for an investigation on him. But I don't know what you could do once he gets elected.
0: Yeah, you know who's buried in that district? Todd Beamer. Todd Beamer was from that district, Cranberry, New Jersey. Yeah.
1: Let's roll. From Flight 93.
0: And David Beamer, his father, contacted me yesterday, says that either the New Jersey voters don't know, they're uninformed, and he thinks it's a shame.
1: Eric Schoen, thanks so much. Check out his series, The American Mafia Season 2, as well as John Gotti. It's called The Gotti Guy. So, Eric, thanks so much. Appreciate it.
0: Brian, thank you.
1: Keep it here. Brian Kilmeade Show. Don't move.
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12: Good morning, Jacksonville. Rapper Fetty Wap sent an uplifting message along with a bouquet of flowers to the principal of a St. Johns County school who's been the subject of intense media coverage. Trout Creek Academy principal Katie O'Connell was put on administrative leave after a quote from his popular song Trap Queen was published in the yearbook and attributed to the principal. It read, quote, "Everybody hating, we just call them fans, though, Mrs. O'Connell." The principal said she never approved the quote or put it in the yearbook. The rapper's message said, quote, "I hope these flowers lift up your spirit, wishing you the best. God bless from Fetty Wap and the team." A West Side homeowner is urging action about a literal dumping ground in his neighborhood. Damascus Romicelli says a neighbor's death a few months ago transformed a now empty property into an open-air dump. He believes relatives picked through the man's stuff, then left the trash and debris exposed.
13: People go to the store here, and you got the Coca-Cola plant here, so we don't want people who might even have to come to work here at the Coca-Cola plant to be bitten by a rodent.
12: We are working to find out if there are code enforcement complaints, violations, or inspections tied to the property. Neighbors on the north side are rattled over the discovery of human remains.
14: This is something unexpected, very unexpected.
12: JSO says someone in the area found a bone, drawing investigators to the backyard of a home on Lindcrest Drive South near the Rebald River. The remains were found wrapped in carpet-like material. Police have not been able to find the homeowner. Action News Jax reports that a missing person was reported in this area on March of 2024. It is not clear yet if there is a connection to the case. Benjamin Fridkus, 104.5 WOKV.
6: Eric Erickson has two chances for you to win with the payroll payout just after noon and 2 p.m. on Jacksonville's News and Talk, 104.5 WOKV.
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0: 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From the Action News Jax First Alert Weather Center, I'm meteorologist Garrett Biedenball for 104.5 WOKV.
1: First Alert traffic from the Strata Air Conditioning and Heating Traffic Center.
2: Matthews Bridge, the eastbound right lane blocked by emergency vehicles on the scene of a crash. I-95 southbound after Gulf Air Boulevard. Watch for a wreck. That's traffic. I'm Ron Hersey.
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4: The Senate votes 52-47 to approve a $70 billion immigration enforcement funding package. 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And four Republicans unite with Senate Democrats to block President Trump's voter ID bill. 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
6: Hi, everyone. So glad you're there. It's the Brian Kilmeade Show from 40th and 6th in Midtown Manhattan. We're around the country, around the world. Mike Vaccaro is going to be joining us at one point, talking about what everybody's talking about here in New York. First time in 53 years, the Knicks have a legitimate shot of winning a championship. 99, it was going to be a long shot. And they lost in five to these Spurs. But now they're back again. But the Spurs, an unbelievable team, really talented. And they got the 7-foot-5-inch guy in the middle that tends to be tough. Jackie Heinrich is in studio, fresh off 2 hours with Bill Hemmer. And he really takes a toll on you in the back. Okay. How hard is it to work to somebody as unprofessional as Bill
7: Hemmer? Oh, my gosh. Bill makes it so easy. Right. I didn't even feel the 2 hours come by.
6: So we know the two, Dana, sadly, our dad passed away.
7: No.
6: So you were asked to come up and help out for the last few days, right?
7: And happy to do it. And my heart goes out to her. And, you know, what a tragic, 30 days or so after he retired.
6: Yeah.
7: I mean, that's just, it breaks your heart. And I know that they were very close. So I'm happy to be here and help in whatever way I can. And my heart goes out to her.
6: And you're hosting this weekend, too.
7: I am. I'm doing the Sunday briefing on Sunday. And I'm going to be back up in New York a couple days next week also.
6: Okay.
7: Filling in on the show.
6: Right, now, what else on the Sunday briefing? Who's on?
7: We are working on our guest list still. Yeah, the admin is probably not going to give us anybody because the president's doing an interview on another network.
6: Oh, he is.
7: It's what we've heard rumor of. So,
6: all right.
7: We're working on that. But we're focusing heavy on the Graham Plattner stuff because that race and the Tuesday primary could, you know, say a lot about where the Democratic Party stands right now. And I think it's being very closely watched. So we're pulling that apart in the new New York Times reporting as well, which, I mean, did you read that, Brian?
6: Yeah.
7: The fact that they call that unsettling behavior and not domestic abuse is wild to me.
6: You know what? I didn't pick, that is great reporting on your part. That is, I didn't really pick that up. I just read like, it was like every line was explosive.
7: It's abuse. It's physical abuse.
6: Physical intimidation, aggressive behavior during relationships, demeaning treatment towards women, a fixation with weapons. Our prior knowledge of the meaning of a Nazi-linked tattoo before early explanation he gave publicly. And what they're talking about is he's got the tattoo, and the tattoo is something that prison guards had in the Holocaust concentration camps, and he was proud of it. They say other people in his unit had the same tattoo, which obviously, let's find the other people in his unit. Maybe they don't want to come public. But I love the explanation. Yeah, it became public when I took my shirt off at my brother's wedding, and he married a Jew. People were offended because he married a Jewish girl. I'm like, excuse me? You took your shirt off at your brother's wedding, and you revealed the tattoo.
7: Right. I mean, the other piece of this is, you know, the New York Times, I know they've got their standards department. I know that his lawyers are probably all over this. Who knows how many months they were working on this. I've heard through the grapevine people who are, you know, closely associated with it that it might have been in the works for some time. But they drop it on the Friday before a Tuesday primary. And you've already had early voting, mail-in voting in that state. So you wonder, is that too late? And then it's watered down in a way where, you know, these things that are described, yanking one of these women out of a car, leaving marks on her wrist, locking someone in a room overnight, shaking someone so hard by her shoulders that there were, you know, marks left. I mean, the way that this was written is just, I don't know. I look at it and I'm like, what happened with this story? I don't know why you dumb it down like that.
6: Couple of things. First off, does it remind you of Eric Swalwell? First, there's nothing. You don't hear anything. Maybe you heard in Washington that Eric Swalwell was cheating on his wife. Maybe. But all of a sudden, from zero to he's got to go. He could end up in jail. And then Graham Plattner's okay, you know, this, and he's got his tattoo, but we're over that. And then all of a sudden, like a slingshot, it all comes out in this story.
7: But the Democrats who have endorsed him, I mean, watching

0: Gillibrand be, you know, who is supposed to be like a women for women, right? Like that's her whole platform is
1: she killed out
0: women's empowerment. Right. And then she says, she's asked about this and says, we're still going to do Maine. I mean, beating Susan Collins, by the way, who is maybe one of the biggest checks on the president's agenda. You know, it's worth it.
1: She voted to impeach him.
0: Exactly. And, you know, you're going to go to bat for this guy purely so that you can have a Democrat vote on the Senate floor because you are against this president. I mean, it just speaks volumes.
1: So what happened last night, when this story comes out, he scrambles to MSNBC, MS Now, and he tried to explain himself. Here's a little of him explaining, for example, here he is insisting the Nazi tattoo. He had no idea that he was that what it meant, and he just got drunk one night and left it. Cut three.
2: We even released as a campaign a video, which you're putting up on the screen right now, of me dancing at my brother's wedding to his wife, who is Jewish, and her fully extended Jewish family. And I would not have taken my shirt off in that context if I had known. And so any statement saying that I did know is again, totally false.
1: That's the craziest explanation I've ever
0: seen.
1: Well,
0: and then didn't the girlfriend provide the New York Times with timestamps on their text messages showing that he actually did know about this, you know, long before? And I don't know. It looks like malpractice on the part of the New York Times to me, just as someone, you know, I don't know what their standards department is or if there was other stuff that we don't know. But the rumor around it is that they have a lot more than they went with. And what they did go with was very watered down. And, you know, hitting on a Friday before a Tuesday primary is just, you know, it's a statement in itself.
1: They could have held it. They could have held it till Wednesday.
0: Yeah.
1: Unless they want him out. I mean, this is so interesting because Bernie Sanders, evidently, the reporting was behind closed doors on Wednesday, was it, when he went up? That behind closed doors, he was asked directly by Elizabeth Warren and Bernie Sanders, is anything else here? And as if there's anything else, is it abuse? Is it assault? I can't help you if it's assault. And he says, there's nothing else. Obviously, there's other stuff.
0: He says there's nothing else credible. I mean, credible is doing all the heavy lifting there. So there may be even more than what we know of right now.
1: So, number one, this guy, what is he, like this biggest womanizer in the world? It's amazing. I did not know that oyster farmers are that attractive, especially with a guy who doesn't really clean up too well or clean up at all. Does anyone even Google him before they got behind him? I mean, he's not only a bad candidate, he's a bad person. Mm-hmm. So look at what he's done. So does Ro Khanna introduce him tonight? He's supposed to go up and introduce him. Does he appear with him tonight?
0: I mean, he says he's going to.
1: Still, since this came out?
0: I believe, yes. I think that was the plan as of a tweet from a Hill reporter anyway. You know, you wonder if Ro Khanna is thinking about his own national ambitions, that, you know, there's always the hint of that with him, I think.
1: Hint of that? He is absolutely running.
0: Okay,
1: the only person running more is Newsom.
0: Yeah.
1: So here's
0: maybe he hedges. I don't know.
1: Here's about Graham Platt. With all this exposure, all your personal life's out there. He could have been an anonymous oyster farmer. Now this, cut 10.
3: Sometimes say, why don't we get other people like, you know, in public office at a broader pool? And then, you know, you run for public office and it's a lot, right, is going to come out.
2: Yeah,
3: and given it. And I got to say, you know, watching your wife's video, which I found very affecting, very compelling and very moving. Like, do you regret doing this?
2: No, not in the slightest.
1: So we'll see if he stays in. My sense is they'll have to pull him. And if I have my sense is Republicans should pray that he stays in.
0: Mm-hmm.
1: Because now the race is down to 4. I know we don't go with the public policy polling, but it was an 8-point race a week ago. Now it's a 4-point race. And they say Susan Collins is always trailing and always wins.
0: And funny enough that on the eve of this, or on the night, same night the story dropped, she cast her 10,000th consecutive vote in the Senate.
1: And they're celebrating her.
0: Right.
1: Couple of things with Susan Collins. Number one, you notice they haven't said a word. I don't hear any Republican weighing in. They say Jared Golden is somewhat of a moderate congressman that's out. They might grab him and insert him in there. Because
0: he'd
1: the 78-year-old governor.
0: Yeah, he'd have to agree to do that. I mean, Jared Golden was a reliable, you know, he would not hesitate to buck his party, which is a high bar for Democrats. I mean, it's like pulling teeth to get them to vote against leadership. And he would do it frequently. But, you know, that takes a toll. And he was, you know, personally, I think, kind of done with being in Congress mentally after that battle. And maybe he looks at this and says, I have a responsibility and a duty to serve the people of Maine. We'll see what happens. But he would be one that people are familiar with. They would recognize his name, certainly. And he's well-liked there. Maine's an interesting place because you got a lot of liberal folks around Portland, but then you've got a lot of conservative folks in the rural areas. You know, Graham Plattner trying to masquerade as some kind of salt-of-the-earth guy who's an oyster farmer. I mean, it's not like he's going out and hauling traps and, you know, he's supplying his mother's restaurant with oysters. Like, I don't know.
1: In a house his parents bought him.
0: Right.
1: And he went to prep school for a few years. Mm-hmm. And I was listening to his interview. Where was it on some podcast? Oh, a New York Times podcast, The Daily. And he said, well, you went to a prep school. He goes, yeah. But I realized I didn't want to be there, so I got myself kicked out. So I went back to other school. So instead of being in an expensive school, he got himself kicked. We don't know how. There was no follow-up question. But
0: it's giving sociopath, in my opinion. I mean, I don't know.
1: It's incredible. Yeah. We'll see what's going to happen. Jackie, the whole what I'm doing on Sunday is, you know, playing Bill Clinton. You pill Harry Reid talked about the need to stop offering social services to illegal immigrants. Bill Clinton wanted to get the deficit down and crack down on welfare and talked about how crazy it is that we have an open border. And then JFK cutting taxes. We used to be, hey, the Democrat wins at center left. The Republican wins at center right. Then you compromise sometimes. Now it is, I'm looking at the Democratic Party and I see these extreme candidates, the one linked to the blind shake win. Then you see Rab over win in Pennsylvania and Philadelphia. This is a radical socialist. Usually if you said someone's a socialist, they'd push back. Now they embrace it. The question is, are they a communist like the mayor of New York City? I think the Democratic Party is going through something much more impactful than the Republicans did with the Tea Party.
0: Yeah, this is one thing that I'm paying close attention to. And I think the defining piece of it is maybe not even socialism or communism, but I think the deeper ideological split in the Democratic Party is the Israel issue. Because it started to bubble up in the last election. You know, Joe Biden was tossed out by half of his base for supporting Israel. Kamala Harris tried to sort of hedge it a little bit. And now you've got Democrats who are always asked by one half of their constituents, like, will you take the AIPAC money? And they say no. And then they are, you know, they've got their own Jewish constituents who are like, what the hell? And they say, well, you know, we're going to pledge unconditional support for Israel. They don't know how to answer the question. And then you have this new crop of Democrats coming up who campaign on opposing, you know, military funding to Israel. And those are the people, those are the Talaricos, the Plattners, the Hamouis. You know, that is sort of the new generation of Dems coming in. And I think that that is something that is an issue that Republicans could, there's a lot of meat on the bone there to pick over, because I think they all have a hard time answering the question because they know that their base is divided on it.
1: No question that when one of the first debate questions, when those 10 Democrats on stage, and pray for you, it's going to be Mark Kelly, I think, then you got to have Beshear, and you got to have Shapiro, and you got to have Newsom and Kamala Harris and Pete Buttigieg. So there'll be about at least 12 out there. One of the questions would be, put your hand up in the air if you want to reduce or remove aid to Israel. Mm-hmm. And that's why Bibi Netanyahu says we're preparing to make our own weapons because we do not think we're going to continue to be supported by America. That to me is scary.
0: Yeah. Yeah.
1: And that's our number one ally.
0: It's I always say that you can tell the people who didn't experience, you know, any real catastrophe on American soil. Like, you're too young to remember 9/11. You didn't fight in a war. You don't know anyone who fought in a war. The further removed you get from, you know, seeing your liberties really threatened, the less grateful for them you are. Mm-hmm. And I think that there's a lot of young people who live in these online spaces that are, by the way, manipulated by our adversaries and give a very warped view of the issues facing our country.
1: A few more minutes with Jackie Heinrich. When we come back, don't move. 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
6: 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Another bizarre twist in the alleged murder for hire of a St. Johns County father, as one suspect may have tried to frame the victim's widow as the killer, and the Pentagon removes 180 faiths from its list of recognized religions. 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
6: The talk show that's getting you talking. 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
7: Jackie Heinrich, a few more minutes with Jackie. And Jackie, there's a few things going on right now. Now, I know you're going to be getting married in New York City, but do you get the sense in the city how crazy they are for the Knicks?
8: I sure do. My co-anchor this morning, Bill Hemmer, was a little short on sleep yesterday because he'd stayed up to watch the game the other night.
7: Well, I had to make a decision.
8: Did you stay up too?
7: Three quarters, but I'm going to go Monday.
8: And you got an earlier call time than Bill.
7: Right. So I'm just wondering, do you think they destroy the city like they did Paris when PSG won? They destroyed the Paris the other day. I mean, do you think it's a weird way to celebrate? But.
8: I don't know. I think if this were Philly, my answer would be yes, but it's not. So hopefully New York will be pleasant and, joyous, but not destructive.
7: All right. Now, the serious stuff. When it comes to the war in Iran, the president says the deal is close. I don't think it's close. I don't think there's for a second. I just saw the foreign minister just spoke and said no deal unless there's peace in Lebanon. Please.
8: Yeah.
7: Hezbollah just spoke out and said there's no peace. So General Jack Keane was on with me a couple hours ago, and he's pretty sure where this is going. Cut 36. Oh, cut 37, Eric. Sorry.
9: I think we've got to come to the reality that we have to return to military operations. So what I'm suggesting is if we go back to military operations, and I believe that's the preferred option, I think we should return to full combat operations. There's going to be suggestions we just do a limited operation or a small operation to kind of get their attention. And here's the caution. The caution is Iran's going to retaliate regardless of whether we go small or go big. Let's go big, take down as much of their capabilities we possibly can, and get these guys as close to collapse as a military operation can possibly achieve. And then with economic pressure, we can put this regime truly on a pathway to collapse. I think that is the best option in front of us.
7: And he thinks we're going. Jackie, what does your reporting say?
8: Well, I think the president talks about a deal coming together all the time because it helps the markets when he talks about it. I also think that you see all these signs that Iran is not going to negotiate. I mean, they're trying to make this negotiation apply to Israel and Lebanon, Hezbollah. And Hezbollah wasn't even party to the talks where they agreed to a ceasefire there. And yet Iran is making their, what happens with them, a big piece of the broad negotiation. There's just so much evidence that they're not genuinely, moving on these talks. And so, the longer that we talk, that the president talks about a deal coming together and we don't see it, I think it becomes hard for the American people to swallow the idea that a deal does not come together. Like Susan or Condoleezza Rice writes a piece about how if there is no deal, that would be fine because what we've achieved there is so significant. I think that that would be hard for the American people to wrap their minds around when they are thinking that there's going to be either a deal or more action. Walking away with nothing at this point would be, I think, politically hard to sell.
7: And the Strait's got to open no tolls at the very minimum. But Jackie, it was interesting. The most undertold story is Ukraine. Mm-hmm. What they have done, developing long-range missiles and drone technology, leading the world while formulating what it has to be the biggest, most respected army in Europe. And all they're asking for us is just give me some patriots. We can handle the drones. They have totally changed that war. And Vladimir Putin's starting to lose some of the elites around him. And for the first time, can't replenish his forces in the four-year-old war.
8: It's an incredible moment. I think we've seen these moments come before and not, you know, maximized opportunity there. So hopefully Ukrainians are talking to the right people and making their case right now.
7: I know the House has voted to fund them.
8: Yep.
7: Get more funding.
8: Yep. That was, you know, as some people have described it, like the Super Bowl for Ukraine package. There was a more scaled back package that Johnson didn't bring to the floor that would have included Russia sanctions. This one doesn't have all that, but we'll see where it goes.
7: Jackie Heinrich, we're going to watch you on Sunday in the briefing. What time?
8: 11.
7: 11 o'clock. It's going to be live. Jackie, they're working you to death. It's okay. Great to
8: you
7: see
8: too.
7: You. Yeah, that's true. Hey, we'll talk a little sports when we come back with Mike Vaccaro. You listen to the Brian Kilmeade Show.
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11: Good morning, Jacksonville. A Jacksonville woman pleads not guilty to felony animal cruelty charges after police say she intentionally ran over nearly a dozen baby ducks with her car. Surveillance video shows the woman driving through the ducklings and then turning around to do it again. Beverly Sasbury reportedly admitted to killing the ducks because they made a mess in her yard. If convicted, she could face up to 55 years behind bars. Four men are in custody after a drug bust near a school in Jacksonville. The sheriff's office announced the arrest were made after two houses were raided on the east side in the Long Branch area. Residents were complaining about drug activity at the houses that were just blocks away from an elementary school. The raid also led to the seizure of 30 guns plus drugs, including meth, Xanax, and pot. Investigators say the suspects have ties to gang activity. And Florida's attorney general says the World Cup could be the largest human trafficking event in history.
12: Just the nature of the international presence, the money, the coastline, the entertainment. A lot of people from other countries where laws are different and they're accustomed to some sick behaviors that, you know, might be legal or more permissive there.
11: Seven matches of the 6-week-long international soccer tournament will be held at Hard Rock Stadium in Miami Gardens. James Uthmeyer says his office is working with federal agencies and surging more resources than they otherwise would. Benjamin Fridkiss, 104.5 WOKV.
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25: Another 10 on the WOKV weather meter this afternoon. Mostly sunny skies. We are tracking for you some low humidity as well. Sticking around, so pretty comfortable this afternoon despite the warmth. And lower to mid-80s all the way to the coast with an elevated rip current risk at our local beaches. Onshore winds 10 to 15 this afternoon. 80s to 70s for nighttime plans. Still feeling pretty nice. Overnight down to the lower to mid-60s. From the Action News Jax First Alert Weather Center, I'm meteorologist Garrett Biedenball for 104.5 WOKV.
26: First Alert traffic from the Strata Air Conditioning and Heating Traffic Center.
27: Matthews Bridge, the eastbound right lane reportedly still blocked by an earlier multi-vehicle crash. On I-10 eastbound before 301, watch for a broken down vehicle on the right shoulder. That's traffic. I'm Ron Hersey.
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11: The Senate votes 52-47 to approve a $70 billion immigration enforcement funding package. 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And four Republicans unite with Senate Democrats to block President Trump's voter ID bill. 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
29: The first half, they kicked our behind in transition. They got out the way we calculated. They had 24 fast break points in the first half. In the second half, they had 9 fast break points. So we did a better job of getting back. We got to get back. We got to load. We can't buddy run because they have quick athletic players. And then you got Wimby coming, and he could shoot the three or get to the rim. You know, we were more efficient ourselves in transition in the second half. And we got to keep trying to push the pace because these guys are too good to go against their set defense all the time. Getting 23 second chance points compared to their 14 was big, especially with the amount of free throws that they had compared to ours. We had to find other ways to score.
7: Wow. So that is Mike Brown actually answering the question in detail. And to me, showing respect to the press. But this overall is the overall theme. The Knicks don't think they played well. So Knicks, Spurs, unbelievably talented team. I think they're going to be great for the next 10, 15 years. They know how to draft. Not only did they get lucky and get the right guy at the right time, from Tim Duncan to David Robinson, but they go and find a Tony Parker and a Ginobili. And they did it again. So they can draft correctly, too, and they take the most of their opportunities. Where the Knicks are coming together at the right time, and they've won a stunning 11 games, and they come in as the number 3 seed. But that just backs up. But hearing that explanation, first time I heard that, him describing it, I don't think they think they play well. They think they can play a lot better. But Mike Vaccaro has seen more basketball than I ever will. Sports columnist, New York Post writer and author of The Bosses of the Bronx. It's the story. It's the story of George Steinbrenner, of course. Mike, welcome.
30: Hey, Brian, how you doing this morning?
7: Good. So not many people. Mike Brown reminds me very similar to when Joe Torre got hired. Clueless 100%. Joe, right? He was been around forever. People liked him, but they didn't think he was a good manager. And Buck Showalter was the upstart kid that helped turn the Yankees around. And he's a 38-year-old at the time, I believe. And they fire him. Mm-hmm. And he got him to the playoffs. And Joe Torre ended up bringing him to all these championships. Why is Mike Brown, before we get into the game and the series, why has Mike Brown worked for this team? Why did it work?
30: Yeah, you're right. There's so many similarities between the two, Brian. Like Showalter, I think Tom Thibodeau could bring the Yankees, as Showalter did with the Yankees, he brought him from the dust to the brink. And it was Torrey who helped him elevate the ceiling and put him over the top. And that's really the same thing with Mike Brown. I think one of the important things of Mike Brown is that right away he came in and he was willing to humble himself and say, look, I need to adjust myself to these guys, every bit as much as they need to adjust to me, which is not a lot of, you don't hear that from a lot of coaches in any sport. And I think the players took to that. Some took longer than others. You know, I think Carl Anthony Towns famously took about 85 games before he finally got comfortable with what Mike Brown wanted. But once they were on the same page, I mean, you know, the results speak for themselves. They haven't lost.
7: Right.
30: You know, some people want to credit Cat's appearance in The Devil Wears Prada 2 with being the turning point for the Knicks winning. You know, they haven't lost since that movie was released. But I give it more to Mike Brown and Cat, who have had a season-long struggle to be on the same page, but all of a sudden they are, and that was a really key element in suddenly the Knicks looking like they can reach a different realm.
7: Right, and it shocked everyone. Mike, from all your years in basketball and all your coverage, is this one of the biggest surprises? I mean, this team was, they weren't the top seed, and then they're down 2-1 to the Hawks. And people are saying, well, if Brown loses that series, they're out, they're done. Can they pick themselves up and get back? Is this the biggest turnaround and the biggest surprise you've covered?
30: Yeah, even I'm surprised with this, Brian. Look, all year long, when I was, you know, trying to talk Knicks fans off the ledge because they'd lose two or three games in a row and they'd ask me, what's wrong with the Knicks? They don't, you know, they're not playing as well as they should. I'd say, look, for one thing, I thought that the regular season for the Knicks was an 82-game kind of, you know, tryout session, just kind of figure out where they were. I always told them, and I said this at the beginning of the playoffs, the team that could lose in the first round and the team that could win the finals, and I meant that. I mean, it wasn't a cop-out answer, and I think we're seeing that. I mean, they're maximizing what they were. Whatever it was that happened to them against the Hawks, getting down 2-1, maybe understanding that they're all of their legacies were at stake, maybe understanding that they just had to do something. What's crazy about this, Brian, isn't just that they've had this 12-game winning streak where they've won by 270-odd points, which is the most in NBA history, but the two games they've lost in the playoffs, they've only lost by a point. I mean, the sky was falling because they lost 2 1-point games. I mean, it's remarkable what they've done. You figure at some point, the law of probabilities have to catch up to them, but it hasn't yet. Even the other night, you know, that was a double-digit win. You know, the crazy game against Cleveland when they had to come back from 22 down, that wound up an 11-point win. Even when they struggle, they win by double digits. It's something beyond what I've ever seen before from a team for this long a period of time.
7: If people are watching at home, they saw me typing because I want to get the ratings. And game one of the NBA Finals was 10.9 million viewers. That is 273,000 more than last year's game one. And despite the over-a-year increase, it was described as the lowest-watched NBA Finals game one since 2000. That was the lowest game since 2007. So we'll see how that rates the national audience. Got an 8.9 overall. One of the most intriguing athletes, not just a big guy, athletes is Victor Wembanyama. Here he is talking about, and I thought he was, and I want to get your view, you're the expert, but I thought he was totally ineffective shooting from the outside, and I thought that Carl Anthony Towns looked so much quicker, and I thought he was so much quicker and on the offense. I thought Victor seemed overmatched. Cut 64.
0: Every team guards differently, you know. I'm going to figure it out. It's, I was bad tonight. It's not more complicated than that.
1: You guys were up 12 or 14, whatever it was, midway through the third. When did you feel like things were slipping a little? Was it quick, or was it just simply just they just started making more shots? Was it something just simple?
0: It was quick, I think. I think we let that one go.
7: So what is the sense of the locker room there? And what do you think of Wembanyama? I just love the emotion he shows. It just shows how much he cares. But what's your takeaway, and what do you think is going to change about game two?
30: Look, Wembanyama won me over when he somehow managed to rescue the NBA All-Star game, which just looks hopelessly lost and going into oblivion. And this year, he cared so much, so his teammates cared. And it made that a really enjoyable game, in my view. I didn't think that was possible. So I get it. There are some people who think he's a little out there, but my goodness, he's something to watch, something to behold. I think the one thing that he's vulnerable to is one thing the Knicks tried to exploit. They try and make him work. And by the fourth quarter, maybe he's not quite as effective because he doesn't have the stamina he's going to have next year or 5 years or 10 years from now. And look, I think one of the great things about what the Knicks did is, I mean, you know, for the most part, when Cat was out there, he guarded him and he was very effective. He was 2 for 12 when Cat was guarding him. They've really kept in reserve what's really their secret weapon against him, which is putting OG on Ananobi against him for a couple stretches of time, because Ananobi is the Knicks, Swiss Army knife. He can guard anybody on any team. He's been effective against Wembanyama, even though he's giving up, 8-9 inches in height. They didn't have to use that at all in game one. Credit to Cat, because he didn't get in foul trouble. He was available. And that's really the biggest thing for Cat. You don't want him to get those, one or two quick early fouls, so you have to put him to the bench. One thing we did see in game one is that, Mitch Robinson might not be 100%, but he can get in there and give you 10, 12 effective minutes. That's going to help. But that's what the Knicks need to do. They need to keep putting a body on Wembanyama, make it hard for him. Look, he struggled the other day, and he still went up, I think, with 24 and 12, something to that effect. He's a very good player. He's a great player. But you need to try and slow him down, and that'll yield benefits in the fourth quarter of these games, and we saw that the other night.
7: I don't think that was the best. That wasn't the most balanced refereeing that I've seen. I mean, there was some of the calls were ridiculous. He was spending his whole night at the line, and he can shoot free throws. Yeah. I remember when Shaq first came in the league, and I were up against the break, and he never was getting any calls. Because, he was this phenomenon, and they just, you're not Ewing, you're not Elijah Wan, you haven't put your time in. This guy's getting calls already. He's got just a couple years in the league.
30: He's definitely getting a star's whistle. And, you're not the only person. I talked to a lot of Knicks fans in my life the last couple of days, and they just couldn't believe, the refereeing. And then I think there were a couple of questionable calls or non-calls. But you know what? When you're able to survive that, and also, like Mike Brown said, not playing your best and still win the game, that's got to make you feel pretty good about where you are going into the rest of the series.
7: Author of Bosses of the Bronx. I mean, people don't remember how George Steinbrenner used to dominate here in sports. Love him, hate him, suspend him. They win, they lose, gets upset at exhibition game losses. Why'd you tackle this project?
30: You know what? For that very reason, Brian, because I think there's a lot of younger fans who don't remember George at all, and even guys of our generation who maybe selectively tend to remember George toward the end, when, he'd walk into Yankee Stadium and just be treated like a conquering king. And he was walking in the same stadium 10 years earlier, and the noise was just as loud, but the sentiment was much different, and the words that people were using to chant at him were much different because people despised him for many years, in addition to loving him at the end. And to me, when you have that many facets, it makes for the perfect subject to capture between the covers of a book.
7: Yeah, I take it you will not regret it. Pick it up, The Bust of the Bronx Lately. Mike, so what do you think? I know it's a must-win for San Antonio. What do you think happens tonight?
30: Look, I really think the Knicks are playing in a place. Now, I've tried to keep my optimism in check on behalf of Knicks fans, because you figure at some point this is going to end. I thought it was going to end. It was going to end in game one. I actually think the Knicks are going to play great tonight. So let's see if the Spurs can match that. I don't think they will. I think the Knicks come back 2-0. I really do believe that.
7: Wow.
30: It's probably the first time I've allowed that much optimism to creep into my conversation with anybody, just because, you just keep waiting for the other shoe to drop. It's the NBA. Everybody's good. But, man, the Knicks are on this run that we've never seen before. And until someone shows me they can beat them, I'm not going to bet against him.
7: Congratulations, Mike. Mike McCarron, congratulations on the book. Pick it up, The Boss of the Bronx, especially with Father's Day. What a great gift. Thanks, Mike. Appreciate it. Coming up next, my brother Jim joins us. We've got to break down the World Cup. He's the soccer expert and president of the American Soccer Club, the New York Fighting Tomcats, who are still in action. So we'll break down that, talk about everything from the tickets to what's going to happen with the U.S. team, who have a game Monday night against Germany, and then they play for Rio. And I'll be out in Los Angeles for all that on Friday night, a week from today. Don't move. 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
11: Florida's attorney general says the World Cup could be the largest human trafficking event in history. Another bizarre twist in the alleged murder for hire of a St. Johns County father, as one suspect may have tried to frame the victim's widow as the killer, and the Pentagon removes 180 faiths from its list of recognized religions. 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
1: Hey, we are back, and the World Cup is a week away, and you're going to be seeing nothing but that for the next, I guess, month and a half. I think the final's on July 19th, and it's just going to dominate the summer in a way I'm not sure people are prepared for. In 94, it kind of snuck up on people, and it was this big hit. But there was no Fox News then, so life wasn't complete. So now, you know, Fox launched in 96. But it was a big hit. It was the most attended World Cup ever. Now it's between three countries, and it's one of the biggest stories that you're going to find in sports. It's like having... There's 104 games, so it's like having 104 Super Bowls. Joining me now is my brother, Jim. He is a soccer expert, fantastic player, went on to be general manager of the Long Island Rough Riders, at the time the top league in the country, the USISL. And now he's with the NPSL, the American Soccer Club, which he founded. And their name is the Fighting Tomcats. And Jim, we'll get to your team in a second. But just on this game, the U.S. team got together, named their 26-man roster. What did you see against Senegal that made you perhaps optimistic they're ready to do some damage in their group?
2: I saw a completely energized team. I saw the mentality that I've always wondered about. Senegal's a very good team, really tough to play against. They've beaten some of the best teams in the world in a lead-up. They've had a run almost like the Knicks coming up to this World Cup, winning almost every game. I loved what I saw from Pulisic. I like the fact that he's got that little bit of a monkey off his back by putting a ball in the back of the net. I love McKinney. I just saw a lot of continuity. We didn't get exposed. I have a couple of questions that came out of that game, especially with goalkeeper choices, but it's a real positive. The crowd was amazing.
1: Who's going to be starting in goal? Do you know?
2: You know what? Matt Freese was a lock. He was the guy, he was the choice for all the games, and then he doesn't play 1 second in the Senegal game. The game Germany on Saturday, 2:30 Eastern time, will tell, I think, who's going to start in the World Cup. I can't imagine it's not Matt Freese, but, you know, we have three goalkeepers, Matt Turner, 54 caps, Matt Freese, 54, and Brady won. He got a second half. So I'm not sure. I don't question Pochettino, but I'm scratching my head about the choice in the Senegal game for not having Matt Freese in there for even a half.
1: Or do you say to yourself, I'm going to let these two guys play and find out who the backup's going to be and save them because you already made your decision, right?
2: That's true. That's true. But you know what? When your goalkeeper only has 14 caps, this is a 50-50. Do you save him or do you give him another experience in a 75,000 people cheering USA in his first World Cup? So Pochettino's a smart guy. I'm sure he made a good decision, but I'm scratching my head.
1: All right, so they're going to play against Germany. You're going to play the whole roster again, do you think? Or do you?
2: I think you're going to see a starting lineup that's going to look very much like our starting lineup for game one against Paraguay, maybe outside of one strategic move here or there. But I think you're going to see second half, you'll see a whole different team. But I think the first half is going to be a team that's going to be maybe 90, 95% of what we see on opening day, June 12th.
1: Yeah, so June 12th, they open up against Paraguay, a team they beat 2-1 last year. It's going to be a different team now. I think they're playing better, but that's a game they should win, don't you think?
2: Yeah, they should win. They should win. We should win. We can and should win our group. We can win in every single game. There's not a team in there. There's no Holland in there. There's no team that we have a hard time playing against like Portugal, but it comes down to mentality. I think there are a couple of keys, Brian. I think I'm concerned about this in a way. The crowd that we had for the Senegal game, all U.S. soccer control ticketing, fully Americans in the house, affordable tickets. I'm not sure who's going to be in the audience at SoFi Stadium next Friday, and that's concerning because that team responded. Like I haven't seen.
1: Do you think Paraguay's going to send? They're going to send their.
2: Think it's even going to be Paraguay. I'm just concerned that it's not going to be this overwhelming red, white, and blue 75,000.
1: Because
2: people.
1: It's California. Because it's California, and they don't like America.
2: I hope they do, but I don't know who can afford these tickets. That's my concern. I'm wrong.
1: I mean, the tickets are pretty expensive. I know that Bank of America just bought a huge number for veterans. And I think a lot of people are making purchases for, I guess, working class communities because you're not going to be able to fit in the stadium. And I don't think they're sold out across the country.
2: Yeah, which is a head scratcher because at this time, I remember 94, it was pretty much sold out. But it was a whole different world there. You weren't living on your phone in that era. There was not, the secondary market was a fraction of what it is right now, or the third level market. Right. So that's only my concern. Listen, there's bigger things to be concerned about, but that crowd, I thought, had a huge piece of our performance.
1: All right. So, Jim, tell me about your team. You guys are playing through this. The MLS is not playing, but you guys are.
2: Yeah, everything but the USL, NPSL, all playing through the World Cup, the lower divisions of the United States of America. We're playing the NPSL. This is a jersey reveal day today, which is why I'm not in a suit and tie like you are. This is our new jersey, the Legion kit by Macron for the American Soccer Club Fighting Tomcats.
1: Yeah, we do have a dress code, but I'm letting this fly a slide for now. But that's, yeah, well, this is your new jersey?
2: This is our new jersey, just hit today. LifeVac Bola Markets on the front, our 250 logo on the shoulder, our MPSO logo here. So we got a big game on Saturday, right after the U.S. has a great performance against Germany. On Saturday, we play 6 p.m. at night here on the East Coast, Mitchell Athletic Complex versus New Haven United. So it's a big soccer weekend.
1: All right, I want you to hear what it sounded like, cut 67, when the U.S. played Senegal.
3: Pulisic across, goal! And it's knocked in from Dest! 1-0 for the United States! Serginho Dest with a goal!
4: Push forward down the right side for Pepe to chase. Pulisic is in the middle. Pepe rolls it in. It's Christian Pulisic round the keeper. It's Pulisic with a goal.
1: So goal and assist for Pulisic. So you want your guy to score and feel like he got it. Landon Donovan talked about the needing to get one and then the rest will come. So, Jim, where do we go for tickets to the American Soccer Club?
2: 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Going there for tickets. It's going to be a great crowd, great weather, hopefully, on Saturday. Going to be great.
1: But this is the last time without a college shirt, okay?
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14: 55-year-old Jacksonville serial robber John Grissom facing at least 15 years in prison when he's sentenced in September. Police say the 11-time convicted felon pointed a short-barreled rifle equipped with a red laser at a group of men in a car. The former financial secretary at Amelia Baptist Church is ordered to repay money she stole from the congregation over multiple years, a judge ordering Melissa English to pay $20,000 in restitution. institution. A Florida man behind bars for allegedly trying to sell a radioactive device on Facebook Marketplace.
15: Florida Highway Patrol says Marco Antonio Benitez Jr. placed a stolen moisture gauge for sale online. Undercover officers made an offer on that item and plan to meet with Benitez.
14: Action News Jack's Filamato reports Benitez Jr. faces a charge of grand theft and possession of a controlled radiation device. Crew members aboard the International Space Station heading into shelter mode while a repair is made. Eben Brown reports from Miami.
16: Five crew members aboard the International Space Station are moving into a docked SpaceX Dragon capsule as a precautionary measure while Russian cosmonauts attempt to fix yet another leaking crack in their Zvezda service module. It's been plagued by a series of leaks the Russians continually repair, and NASA and Russia's Roscosmos often disagree about the severity of the leaks. The entire space station itself is currently set to be decommissioned in 2030 and will be deorbited after.
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2: First alert traffic from the Strata Air Conditioning and Heating Traffic Center.
3: Southside drivers, I-95 southbound. Watch out for a crash on the ramp from Old St. Augustine Road. The good news is it doesn't look to be causing too much in the way of slowdowns. From the WOKV Traffic Center, I'm Brian Middleton.
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5: The Senate votes 52-47 to approve a $70 billion immigration enforcement funding package. Former Spirit employees raising concerns that they are missing money from their paychecks and that they can no longer contact payroll. And four Republicans unite with Senate Democrats to block President Trump's voter ID bill. Benjamin Fridkus, 104.5 WOKV.
6: Ladies and gentlemen, boys and girls, welcome. It is Eric Erickson here across the nation. It's an open line Friday, 877-973-7425. Should you wish to be on the program, I would be delighted to have you. Y'all, we... How do you even begin? Let me begin here first, because this actually is some good news.
7: And the data is out. The May jobs report. 172,000. Is there any doubt that this anecdotal evidence about a good labor market has been very correct? That is a really strong number. And last month, well, we had a revision from 115,000 to 179,000, which means the two-month revision is got to be over 90,000. That is a good number. Even manufacturing posted a 7,000 job gain. So how strong is 172,000? That would be the best number since 185,000 in March. These are solid numbers.
6: Solid numbers. Now, there are some caveats, and we'll get to those in the next hour. But this is good news for the president and good news for this White House. Now, the markets aren't happy today for a lot of other reasons. But the jobs numbers are good. People are going to work. There are jobs out there for people. We will get to that. But I actually, I really, we got to begin with this. Let me just play you Aaron Burnett last night.
8: Breaking news, the New York Times publishing new allegations against Maine Democratic Senate candidate Graham Plattner. The Times speaking with six women who have dated Plattner. Now, three of them described him as a caring partner. But three of them described volatile and toxic relationships, including allegations of infidelity, demeaning behavior toward women, heavy drinking, and in one account, physical intimidation. Lindsay Fifield, who dated Plattner for about 2 or 3 years, 2013 to 2015, alleges to the Times that Plattner grabbed her by the shoulders regularly, sometimes hard enough to leave marks. She also described an argument with Plattner where he twisted her arm behind her back, shoving her into a bedroom and holding the door closed so she couldn't get out. Again, that's her account. He strongly disputes the claims, his campaign saying the most serious allegations are false and politically motivated. So I want to go to our K-File. Andrew Kaczynski, who's done extensive reporting on Plattner and, of course, spoken to him. And K-File, alongside these new allegations, I know that you also have new reporting about this tattoo we've heard a lot about, right? Specifically, this Nazi tattoo. It's widely recognized as a Nazi symbol that Plattner had on his chest. What are you learning?
9: Well, Aaron, what we're learning tonight is that a woman who spoke to CNN anonymously last year is now going public to the New York Times and CNN and directly challenging Graham Plattner's explanation about the tattoo. She says Plattner referred to the image as my Totenkopf. That's a reference to the skull and crossbone emblem used by Nazi SS units years before the controversy became public. She was the same source who previously provided CNN with text messages showing that before Plattner said he learned of the symbol's Nazi associations, she was already describing the tattoo to friends as a Nazi symbol and saying that she learned that from Plattner. Now, her account also lines up with reporting we uncovered last year from Plattner's deleted Reddit post. In those posts, they discussed the Totenkopf and other Nazi link symbols, and he argued that some members of the military had adopted them as part of military culture rather than expressions of Nazi ideology. Now, this raises new questions about Plattner's long-standing claim that he only recently learned about the symbol's Nazi associations last year.
6: Yeah, that's the problem.

0: this is CNN, and you should know one of the women who spoke to the New York Times, Lindsay Feifeld. I don't know her directly. She's friends with a lot of friends of mine. She worked for the Heritage Foundation, was a conservative, and that's how the Plattner supporters are disputing her, saying this is a conservative hit job, that she is simply antagonistic and hateful and lying about him. If Lindsay Feifel were coming out to do this hit job on Graham Plattner herself, she would have waited until after the primary. The primary hasn't happened yet. This is Democratic opposition research coming out. I know multiple people who know her who say she was in real time at the time telling them about her relationship and how it ended and how, what a sociopath Plattner was. And he had the Nazi tattoo. And in fact, Andrew Kaczynski on CNN confirming the K-File that, yes, Plattner years ago acknowledged that he had the Nazi tattoo. He now denies that he had the Nazi tattoo or knew it was a Nazi tattoo. But I got to play you this clip from Chris Hayes on MSNBC or MS Now. He had Graham Plattner on last night to push back against the allegations, and he asked the question that needed to be asked.
1: I do want to follow up one place on this, and I don't want to get too forensic, but, you know, the Times basically reported that they saw texts of hers, including a text in August, I believe August 3rd of last year. This would be before October of last year, in which she basically said that you had a, quote, Nazi tattoo, and she joked about how she's going to go volunteer for Collins. Now, again, this is a text that got sent, so, like, we can place the time, right? This is in August. How does she know it's a Nazi tattoo in August of last year, and you don't know it's a Nazi tattoo in August of last year?
2: Well, she certainly didn't send that text to me. So whoever she sent it to and was talking to, that's I can't say why, but I will say that I certainly didn't know. And the text messages she's sending to friends who may have recognized it, that's they didn't tell me that. So
0: now he went on MSNBC last night, and I want to juxtapose these two things together. As CNN last night is reporting that Graham Plattner years ago on Reddit acknowledged he had the Nazi tattoo and knew it was a Nazi tattoo, on MS Now last night at about the same time, Graham Plattner saying he had no idea. So he admitted it in writing years ago that he knew, and then he lied to MS Now's audience last night saying he never knew. He lied last night. He is a sociopathic liar. And Democrats are circling the wagons around him today, because he dated a conservative woman. About the only thing that I think at this point could get Democrats to turn against Graham Plattner is if he had a Star of David. If Plattner had a Star of David, that would be a bridge too far for the Democrats. But he's got a Nazi tattoo and knew about it, but keeps lying about it. He's lied about everything thus far. I mean, there are more Democrats today who are, well, less than thrilled that they are having to deal with the Plattner story. In fact, let's see, do I have it? I want to play for you Abby Phillip on CNN last night, who makes a good point.
3: Progressive voices, influencers, and the like are out there not just defending Graham Plattner, but attacking these women.
4: Saying I don't think that's okay.
3: Attacking the New York Times for running the story, calling them uncorroborated claims. The New York Times is basically campaigning for Collins at this point. Cancel your New York Times subscription. Accusing this woman of not telling the truth because she once worked for the Heritage Foundation.
4: Yes, but
3: I think the question I have right now is that, yes, the people of Maine will decide.
4: Yes.
3: But the Democratic Party can make a choice.
4: They can.
3: And they're not making a choice right now.
4: They
3: can make a choice about whether to say this is not appropriate. This guy needs to be out of the race.
4: But
3: they could say that.
4: Yes.
0: Yeah, they could say that. The Democratic Party with Christine Blasey Ford said you must believe all women. Christine Blasey Ford had no corroborating witnesses at all. There was not a person on planet Earth who could put Christine Blasey Ford and Brett Kavanaugh in a house together. None. In fact, Christine Blasey Ford claimed she had witnesses, and those witnesses came forward and said, I have no idea what she's talking about. She's never brought this up to me before. In this case, these women who claimed Graham Plattner was abusive have multiple corroborating witnesses who in real time at the time confirmed their story. And the Democratic Party position right now is believe all women except those women. Don't believe the women who actually have witnesses and told people in real time at the time what was going on. Believe the women who have no corroborating evidence whatsoever. If they just come forward and say this happened with no evidence, believe them. If they come forward and have the evidence of the witnesses, do not believe them. This is Keith Boykin on CNN last night.
5: Well, I don't know that it isn't. You know, I think for people who've been saying the Democrats should be consistent and that they should believe women, it's hard to not look at this case and say, well, you have to apply a different standard to it. I think it's a very complicated problem for the Democratic Party because the Democratic Party set itself up to be the party that believes women. Right. And so when you have somebody who many people in the party have invested in, what do you do when there's an allegation that comes up? And so I think it's going to be a problem for the party.
0: Now, this is the key point here. You know, people can make accusations about candidates. I've got a friend of mine right now who is running for office, and he made a progressive lobbyist group, very, very angry. And so they are trying to suggest on social media that he is essentially a grand plotter. They have no evidence, no witnesses. They don't have any victims. They're just trying to suggest it and hoping that someone picks it up because they're trying to smear the guy and say, oh, look, he's just like Graham Platner sort of situation, that they don't have any girlfriends. They don't have anybody who can accuse him of anything, but the trial lawyers are angry about tort reform. And so they're trying to smear the guy with a bunch of innuendo and lies that are unsubstantiated. In this case, Graham Platner has multiple women who've come forward. And by the way, Lindsay Feifold says she was not inclined to talk to the New York Times, except they explained to her that they also have a story about women who were sexually assaulted by Graham Platner and would be running those stories as well, and have now chosen not to. And according to them, because of conversations with Graham Platner's lawyer, they have not. Those are the allegations that are forthcoming. And you need to know there are allegations out there that Platner was forced out of his elite private school when he was in high school because of assault allegations, and those carried forward into college and later in life. It wasn't an isolated incident, but a pattern. That's the allegation. Whether the women will come forward or not, who knows? So true or not, who knows? But the allegations are there, and in fact, the New York Times told Lindsay Feifold to please speak to them because she would not be the heart of the story. She would be just essentially showing a pattern of conduct over time. So she did. And then the New York Times didn't run the other stuff and tried to say, well, this conservative chick dated him and this is what she said. And now the progressives are lighting her on fire. Having believed all women, they can't believe this woman. It is wild, the wagons circling around Graham Platner at this moment. And he's not even the nominee of the Democratic Party. That's the thing that just blows my mind here. Platner is not the nominee of the Democratic Party. He is a candidate for the nomination, but he is not alone on the ballot. Janet Mills, the governor of Maine, is also on the ballot and could be the nominee. And in fact, there's a rearguard effort today by some Democrats to try to get Mills to get back on the campaign trail and remind people she's an option. She's done so by tweet, and she's done so by statement to the paper, but she has not actually campaigned out there again. Platner is going to be damaged goods for the Democrats. You know the irony here of all of this? And this is actually a very, very, very funny bit of irony that you got to look at and you got to laugh. You got to appreciate this, that Platner was not going to be the original guy. He wasn't going to be the guy. He's a candidate manufactured by the Bernie Sanders wing of the Democratic Socialists of America. And they had gone out and they found another candidate, a separate candidate. And that candidate was going to be their candidate, except they said he had skeletons in his closet that were not true, but we would be hard to dismiss. And so they shoved that guy aside for Graham Platner. The Democratic Socialists of America, using a big PR push and the help of Bernie Sanders and others, decided to raise up Graham Platner to replace a guy with, they said, too many skeletons in his closet. And this is the guy they've left with, and they've hitched their wagon to him, and they do not want to walk away from him. And the worst allegations against Graham Platner have not yet even come out, but you can see where it all heads.
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8: Florida's attorney general says the World Cup could be the largest human trafficking event in history. Another bizarre twist in the alleged murder for hire of a St. Johns County father, as one suspect may have tried to frame the victim's widow as the killer, and the Pentagon removes 180 faiths from its list of recognized religions. 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
11: 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I'd say the average fee that somebody might pay would be around 1%. Now, that's an average. So if you have less money invested, then you're probably pay a little bit more. If you have more money invested, you probably pay a little bit less. But industry-wide, I'd say the fee to manage your portfolio probably averages somewhere between 0.5% and 1.5%, and 1% is obviously in the middle. So in other words, if you had $1 million invested with an advisor that was charging a 1% fee and you were paying that annually, you'd be paying $10,000 per year, or 1% of $1 million. Now, if your portfolio grew, let's say they helped you grow it from $1 million to $2 million, I'm doing simple math here, I realize. But if they did that, they would then be getting 1% on $2 million or $20,000 a year. 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
17: severe weather strikes, turn to Action News Jax's chief meteorologist Mike Burrish on Jacksonville's News and Talk, 104.5 WOKV.
0: Hello and welcome. It is Eric Erickson here, 877-973-7425. Should you wish to be on the program, it is an open line Friday. Republicans never took the standard of believing all women. We wanted women with evidence. We wanted women with corroborating witnesses, people they told in real time, things like that. It was the Democrats who insisted if a woman makes a claim, you must believe the claim. Regardless of the evidence, regardless of the witnesses, you must believe the claim. And that is the position the Democratic Party staked out with Christine Blasey Ford against Brett Kavanaugh. And Republicans said, show us the witnesses. Surely if something like this happened, she told someone at the time she had witnesses. Surely there's corroborating evidence. Surely she can give us the address of the home, things like that. She could provide nothing. She ultimately came up with two names of people, one of whom said that she had no recollection of it, that Christine Blasey Ford had attempted to seed it in her mind or some such, but she was not there, was not involved, didn't know anything, and while they were friends at the time, Blasey Ford never mentioned it. There was another person who likewise Blasey Ford named who said, nope, I really got no idea, wasn't even there at the time. In this particular case, there are multiple people that these women told at the time. There are multiple friends who can confirm that at the time they were in this relationship, they were discussing what happened or shortly after it broke up. There were people at the time who know, for example, one of his girlfriends told them that Graham Plattner had the Nazi tattoo and she knew it was a Nazi tattoo because he said so at the time. There are multiple people who have come forward who can confirm the accounts of the women. And it's wild to watch the Democrats who said believe all women, believe the women with no corroborating evidence or witnesses. And in this case, there's corroborating evidence and witnesses. And they're like, I don't see it. I don't hear it. See no evil. Hear no evil. No. Please no. It's just wild to watch the Democrats choke on the very standard that they themselves insisted had to be met because they want this guy elected. 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
19: Another bizarre twist in the alleged murder for hire of a St. Johns County father. Action News Jack's Madison Foglio reports one suspect may have tried to frame the victim's widow.
20: Mario Fernandez Saldana, one of three people accused of plotting Jared Brightigan's murder in 2022, allegedly conspiring with another inmate to frame Brightigan's widow, Kirsten, as the killer. Fernandez Saldana and his estranged wife, Shanna Gardner, are accused of plotting Brightigan's murder. A third man named Henry Tenen is accused of being the hitman. The discovery shows sworn testimony provided by an inmate inmate serving time with Fernandez Saldana. In it, the inmate states that Fernandez approached him with a plan to help him frame the widow.
19: Fernandez Saldana is expected to be back in court in July. 82 years later, Jacksonville remembers those who died on D-Day. Beth Heath leads the foundation. They'll honor retired Navy Captain Gregory Streeter, who spearheaded a project to get the only Navy D-Day memorial now at Utah Beach.
1: It was a long process finding the just right sculptor and finding the rare materials to build this humongous statue.
19: You can find a link to buy tickets at WOKV.com. Gas prices remain elevated amid the continued closure of the Strait of Hormuz. The administration's Kevin Hassett joined Fox's America's Newsroom.
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19: 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Christine Bellino, 104.5 WOKV.
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31: Another 10 on the WOKV weather meter this afternoon. Mostly sunny skies. We are tracking for you some low humidity as well. Sticking around, so pretty comfortable this afternoon despite the warmth. And lower to mid-80s all the way to the coast with an elevated rip current risk at our local beaches. Onshore winds 10 to 15 this afternoon. 80s to 70s for nighttime plans. Still feeling pretty nice. Overnight down to the lower to mid-60s. From the Action News Jax First Alert Weather Center, I'm meteorologist Garrett Biedenball for 104.5 WOKV.
22: First Alert traffic from the Strata Air Conditioning and Heating Traffic Center.
32: Southsiders heading up to downtown I-95 northbound. Less than 15 minutes to get from the Beltway up to I-10. From the WOKV Traffic Center, I'm Brian Middleton.
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8: The Senate votes 52-47 to approve a $70 billion immigration enforcement funding package. Former Spirit employees raising concerns that they are missing money from their paychecks and that they can no longer contact payroll. And four Republicans unite with Senate Democrats to block President Trump's voter ID bill. Benjamin Fridkus, 104.5 WOKV.
0: Hello, my friends. How are you? It is Eric Erickson here, 877-973-7425. Should you wish to be on the program, I would be very, very happy to have you on the program this Open Line Friday. And I got full caveat for you, full caveat. I'm about to say some things that some people are going to find very offensive. And I need you to know, some of you are going to be very offended by what I'm about to say. And I just want to prepare you, and I want to apologize in advance for being offensive to some of you. And it is the most sensitive types who are going to be offended by what I have to say. We need to talk about the progressive women defending Graham Plattner. I'm pretty sure they have daddy issues. And they'll get offended when you say that. But what is coming out is that a lot of these women just seem to expect men to treat them badly. It has been wild to watch the number of women who want to defend Graham Plattner and be dismissive of the women who are actually in a relationship with him, say, well, I mean, it's just that's what all men do. No, chicks. No, not all men do that. Not all men do that to you. I know you got daddy issues and daddy wasn't good and you're looking for daddy and you need a surrogate daddy and you're essentially taking a dude who treated you like daddy treated you and deciding, well, that's what all men do. My friend Sinya, you don't know Sinya except you do. Sinya is the genius behind so much of what we do on social media. And Sinya, for a while, she lives in Nashville. She worked in Hollywood. She is a genius. In fact, I sent her a note yesterday and said, I'm about to start paying you more because you do too much good work and I need you to do more work and you're awesome. And, she's brilliant. And I saw her, she put up a tweet and said, you put up this tweet. She worked in Hollywood and her husband thought she had some innate sense of how to find conservatives in the offices in which they worked in Los Angeles. And she said it was very simple. Find the men who treated women respectfully, and they were probably conservatives. She's not wrong. And progressive women don't seem to understand this, that you don't actually have a bunch of misogynistic men, and they confuse misogyny for men actually being normal, good, respectful men who wish to take care of women. You hold the door open for a woman, and these neurotic Graham Plattner defenders with daddy issues get offended by it, and real women who don't have the neurotic psychological issues are like, thank you. You have a man who actually wants to support you and take care of you. Well, that's a real man. They don't hit you. They don't cheat on you. They don't sext other women. Now, somewhat self-serving, perhaps, my wife stays home with the kids. When my wife decided that she wanted to stay home and take care of the kids, in large part due to her health, I went out and got an application to sell suits at a retail store. Because we couldn't make ends meet, I was going to need to find another job. As God and Providence have it, CNN came calling and offered me a big job with a lot of money, and I didn't have to go sell suits to supplement our income. But I was willing to do it for my wife. I do the grocery shopping in our house. I just bought my wife a brand new car the other day from Audi of Marietta. You people, my wife loves your car. I want you to know anybody who knows people at Audi of Marietta, tell them my wife loves them and loves her car. And I'm still a little bit peeved that this car has as much horsepower as it does, but she's happy. I'm really stunned by the number of progressive women who insisted that Christine Blasey Ford needed to be listened to and believed despite no evidence. But in this case, because Graham Plattner tickles their ideological itch, they don't care. They're okay with abusers as long as the abuse isn't directed at them, but they presume all men are abusers. This is a serious psychological issue. As you know, after the election in 2024, one of the more prominent Democratic strategists in America and I had a conversation, and he said the problem for the Democratic Party is that we are run by and held captive by a bunch of neurotic white women and gay men. Graham Plattner is what you find as a candidate when you decide that Democrats have a problem with men. You go out and you find an abusive man and say, this is our guy. You go out and you find a man who grabbed a woman forcibly by her shoulders, forcibly enough to leave marks, yanked her arm behind her back and shoved her into a bedroom and held the door closed so she couldn't get out because he thought that's what she needed to do to calm down about something. You find men who cheat on you. I mean, listen, and this is where I know people are going to get offense. If you're a normal woman, particularly if you're a woman who is happily married, you go to church, you got kids, you're happy in your life, y'all have some of the best mental health in the world. It is the progressive white women in America who have the worst mental health in the world, and they're the ones who are really offended with me right now. They're the women who get thigh sweats over Luigi Mangione. And they are the ones who think that a man with a history of abuse towards women and terrible behavior and is a pathological liar, that is the guy they want. Because they have psychological issues probably related to how they grew up. And they have interpreted this as somehow being rugged masculinity. And the Democrats have a problem with masculine men. Therefore, this is the sort of guy who's going to relate to those men. No. Men can recognize sociopathic other men. It's the neurotic white women who can't do it for some reason. They have apparently lost the ability to recognize the sociopaths and psychopaths that they keep getting in relations with and decide, oh, this is every man must be like that. I don't know any men who treat women the way Graham Plattner treated women. And yet these women are like, every guy does that. What the hell does that say about your judgment in relationships? And now you with your bad judgment and your terrible relationships and daddy issues are like, I don't believe the woman. I believe the man. Is it because you think he's hot or something that oh, I believe the man because look how he looks. Again, I don't mean to be offensive and derogatory, and most of you aren't offended. Most of you don't think it's derogatory. Most of you are nodding along with me. It is the psychopathic, neurotic white women who are progressive who are offended right now, and they can't believe I have the audacity to say it. And instead of calling Graham Plattner a misogynist, they're calling me a misogynist for what? I take care of my wife and work a full-time job, multiple jobs, so my wife can stay home and raise the kids because that's what she wanted. And I bought her a car and I bought her a motorcycle and I take care of my family. And so I'm a misogynist because I keep my wife at home in the kitchen. It's her choice. By the way, she's really good in the kitchen. And most of you neurotic white women are also terrible in the kitchen. You could make a sandwich, except you don't even know how to put bread and meat together. You're going to have Graham Plattner smack it into you, I guess. And then you're like, well, that's what a normal man does. You people are nuts. And shame on you. You stake out the position that you got to believe all women. So here comes a woman who tells you something you don't want to hear. You're like, burn her, heretic, burn her. Shame on you people. You people, and I bet you all have weird pronouns too, don't you? You she-theys of America and zers of America. I bet you have barista hair at home. And you're defending a man who, by the way, is going to cost you the United States Senate. And what's going to be funny is when Graham Plattner loses to Susan Collins, you're going to blame other women for not voting for him, aren't you? Because deep down, he's the man who will satisfy your daddy issues. You think, but he's not. He's a sociopath, probably unlike your father. It's just wild to watch. I mean, it really is the weirdest, wildest thing to watch these women defending Graham Plattner. After all of this, the Nazi tattoo, the repeated lies, the abuse, the having explicit text message exchanges with women after he gets married. Now we know about these relationships. And by the way, there's worse stuff even coming. And I'm sure that they will say that the women had it coming to them too, that they deserve what they got because they seem to think that they themselves deserve what they get from their weirdo men, which is why they either stay childless later in life or they marry some of the most effeminate men you've ever seen who sit on the back of their motorcycle while they ride because you know what they call the seat, and they get the men they can dominate later in life, and then they trans their boys to make them girls because they got issues with men. These are the sorts of women defending Graham Plattner today. The ones that have the serious neuroses and psychological problems, the mental health problems, and they think the rest of the world's gone crazy when they're the nuts. It's just wild and kind of sad to see. Maybe we do need to expand mental health therapy. It is, what, Mental Health Month or some such? Some of these women need serious help. Gary, I'm going to go to your phone call next. Welcome to the show, Gary. How are you?
2: Oh, good. Hope you're well.
0: I am.
2: All right. So I was reading this morning that, assuming Plattner wins the nomination next week, that he has until July 13th to voluntarily withdraw from the race. And then the Democratic Party in Maine, I believe, can replace him with whoever they choose. So yeah. I'm just wondering your opinion, if you think that might be the plan, you know, I'm using air quotes. And because once he wins the nomination, if the whole Democratic machine turns against him, seems like it would be pretty tough to resist that pressure.
0: Yeah, so I actually think that they're throwing all this stuff at him now, hoping to push him out of the race, and he's not going to go out. I mean, Plattner's a sociopath. It is very clear he is a sociopath, and I don't know how you push a sociopath out of the race. How do you do that? You've thrown all of this stuff at him. He denies it. He lies about it. And you've got to get him to agree to get out of the race. If he's not agreeing to get out of the race now, I don't know how you actually convince a guy like that to get out of the race by July 13th. If he's going to stay in now before the primary, how do you do that? I do think this is what they're thinking. I do think this is the Democratic hope. I just don't think they're going to be able to pull it off. I really don't think that the Democrats are going to be able to push this guy out of the race. Listen, they're going to make their bed. They're going to have to sleep in it. This is the reality of it. They had an opportunity to find a better candidate. They had an opportunity to rally around. This is the thing that just blows my mind here. Of the incumbent governor of Maine, who has already proven she can get elected statewide. And she stood up to Donald Trump on transgender issues at the White House. And you all heralded her as the next hero of the Democratic Party. And then you turned your back on her and said, no, not her. We want someone else. We want someone who cosplays as an oyster farmer who is on disability. And by the way, that's going to be another scandal to drop, is Graham Plattner is on full disability from the VA. How can he run for the United States Senate if he is on full disability? I mean, what's up with that? He's collecting a full-time disability check because he can't work, and yet he's out on a campaign trail hustling to get elected, doing TV interviews. That's going to come out as well. There's so many of these stories that are going to come out. I mean, the Republicans, just so you understand this, the Republican opposition hasn't hit yet. This is all the Democrats trying to get him out of the race. All the people saying, oh, Lindsey Feifel, she's a Heritage staffer. This is a Republican attack. I saw Rick Wilson the Never Trump group out there saying that this is a Republican attack. I know it when I see it because I used to be a Republican consultant. No, Rick, the Republican consultants attack after the Democratic primary because this is the guy they want to run against. This is the Democrats trying to get him out of the race. The Republicans have not yet begun to fight in this, and wait until you hear their opposition research.
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8: 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Another bizarre twist in the alleged murder for hire of a St. Johns County father, as one suspect may have tried to frame the victim's widow as the killer, and the Pentagon removes 180 faiths from its list of recognized religions. 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
5: Hello, my friends. 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And man, the Broken Tee Society is awesome. And the Van Allen Golf, my putter. In fact, my security guy, Joel, I got him one in lieu of payment for an event he had to be my bodyguard at. 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And I can tell you people, only three of you this year have clicked my referral link for Golfer's Journal. You're depriving me of Pro 1Vs. I'm just saying. All right, to the phones. Larry, you are going to be the next caller today. Welcome, sir. How are you?
6: I'm doing good. How are you?
5: Great.
6: Man, thank you for taking my call. And the reason I called, I wanted to kind of remind you and maybe enlighten your audience a little bit that the 16th Amendment of the Constitution was passed by when the politicians told everyone that only the rich would ever pay income tax. And it kind of sounds familiar with a lot of what I'm hearing nowadays also. But I wanted to point out that, you know, I think you may be approaching the rich point, but I'm definitely not in the rich. And I've paid a lot of taxes over the years.
5: Oh, it keeps going up. And this is the same thing with the wealth tax, Larry.
6: Exactly.
5: Some point, they're going to start taxing people's 401ks and everything else. You go down this road, they're not going to be able to say no in the future. The Democrats want your money. And in fact, Larry, there's a story out today that Elizabeth Warren has decided, in addition to a wealth tax, they now want to consider a federal tax. A federal property tax. Property taxes are at a state level concern, and in fact, there's an argument that they're unconstitutional at the federal level based on the text of the Constitution. But a property tax on data centers, because local governments are making so much money off property taxes that they wish now to find a way to get reimbursed to the federal government for social payments to cities, and to do so by some sort of indirect tax on the property of data centers, which would essentially amount to not giving local governments their fair share of federally allocated dollars if they're making so much in property tax revenue from AI data centers. These people just want your money. The Democrats do. Alexandria Ocasio-Cortez is out there complaining about the theft of your tax dollars for Donald Trump's vanity projects when she wants to steal your money for Somalia. It's just, it's wild to watch the double standard from the Democrats out there on all the taxation. It's an open line Friday, 877-973-7425. Should you wish to be on the program, there is really good economic news out there right now, though the markets are not responding well to the news because of the undercurrents of the news. But the jobs market doing great right now, not just healthcare, hospitality as well. I want to break those numbers down for you and the caveats underlying it all when you when we come back. 877-973-7425. 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
14: The Florida property tax phase-out set to appear on the November ballot has city leaders considering the effects it will have on local projects, including the Stadium of the Future. Action News' Jack Jake Sofan reports the city is possibly looking at losing a third of its budget if the tax relief package passes.
15: Mayor Donna Deegan says she hopes it never comes to that point.
16: North Dakota put a ballot measure like this on their ballot, and it failed 3-1 once people understood what the consequences were.
14: Former Trump National Security Advisor John Bolton will plead guilty to mishandling classified documents. NBC's Alice Barr reports it's part of a plea deal that also includes a fine of more than $2 million.
17: The plea deal would be a reversal for Bolton, who initially vowed to fight the charges and a first legal victory in a series of attempted prosecutions against the president's political enemies.
14: A Florida woman will remain in jail after allegedly killing a toll booth worker. Evan Brown reports from Miami.
18: A judge in Daytona Beach is denying bond for 35-year-old Deanna Harrell, accused of ramming her car into a beach access toll booth and killing the worker inside.
19: Almost hit several cars driving down the wrong side of the road.
18: Harrell is now accused of driving while drunk after leaving a nearby bar. She's facing decades in prison if convicted of vehicular homicide.
14: And at this hour, American astronauts are taking special precautions as repairs are made to the International Space Station. We'll keep you posted on developments on that. I'm Christine Bellino, 104.5 WOKV.
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30: Another 10 on the WOKV weather meter this afternoon. Mostly sunny skies. We are tracking for you some low humidity as well. Sticking around, so pretty comfortable this afternoon despite the warmth. And lower to mid-80s all the way to the coast with an elevated rip current risk at our local beaches. Onshore winds 10 to 15 this afternoon. 80s to 70s for nighttime plans. Still feeling pretty nice. Overnight down to the lower to mid-60s. From the Action News Jax First Alert Weather Center, I'm meteorologist Garrett Biedenball for 104.5 WOKV.
31: First Alert traffic from the Strata Air Conditioning and Heating Traffic Center.
32: Oceanway to the south side on the East Beltway southbound this afternoon. You will see some slight delays around Atlantic Boulevard. A 12-minute ride from the Danes Point Bridge down to JTB from the WOKV Traffic Center. I'm Brian Middleton.

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1: Hello and welcome. It is Eric Erickson here across the United States of America. I'm delighted to have you with me. The phone number is 877-973-7425. Should you wish to be on the program this Open Line Friday, if you text Eric, E-R-I-C-K, to 33777, you can get all the links from social media and the podcast and so much more. Before I shift topics, I want to go on and take Justin's phone call down in Jacksonville, Florida. Justin, you can give us some insight on this VA disability thing. Welcome. How are you?
2: Good, sir. Thank you for having me on.
1: Sure.
2: I just wanted to point something out. It kind of made me a little upset earlier because a lot of people have this misconception about veterans disabled disability. Just if you're in a civilian job and you get hurt, you can either get insurance or you could sue and get paid for it. In the military, that isn't an option. So after however long you've been in, may have been a few months or it may have been 30 years, you have a medical record book. And at the end of that time, when you go to get out, you can put in for a compensation for injuries, for PTSD, for any sort of condition you developed while you were in. That goes to a review board. And then after that, they allot you a certain percentage of a compensation. It's called disability compensation. Just because you're awarded anywhere from 10% all the way up to 100%, that doesn't mean you don't have the ability to work. It just means you're getting paid for the injuries you sustained while you were in service.
1: Well, that's good to know. Okay. I appreciate the explanation there because I've been confused. I keep hearing he's got a full disability rating. It's like, how is he working? Because, I mean, when I was a lawyer, you had somebody like that in the private sector, and they got a full disability rating. If they went out and got a new job, it kind of disqualified them from the disability.
2: Yes, sir. That is a different type of thing there. That's 100% different. You may be at a 10% rating because you've got a knee injury or hearing loss because of injuries or whatnot. Or you may be 100% because you may be missing a limb, may have a back injury, maybe have PTSD from certain issues. But just because you have those, they do have a next level up where you are 100% and they add 100% non-workable where you get another benefit. And then, yes, you are capped at what sort of job salary you can make. But you can be 100% disabled veteran, and there are disabled veterans in the House, in the Senate right now, that, you know, look at Texas. I'm brain farting his name. But there are different members that are disabled veterans, and they do serve and they do have normal jobs.
1: Well, that's good to know. Look, I appreciate you calling and setting me right on that. And thank you very much. I hope you have a great weekend.
2: Oh, thank you. You too, sir. Thanks for having me on. Have a good day.
1: Absolutely. That's okay. That is very helpful and good to know. Now, everybody else, be patient because I want to talk about the economic news. Because, again, I played this clip earlier from CNBC and Rick Santelli. This is worth reviewing.
3: And the data is out. The May jobs report. 172,000. Is there any doubt that this anecdotal evidence about a good labor market has been very correct? That is a really strong number. And last month, well, we had a revision from 115,000 to 179,000, which means the two-month revision is got to be over 90,000. That is a good number. Even manufacturing posted a 7,000 job gain. So how strong is 172,000? That would be the best number since 185,000 in March. These are solid numbers.
1: Solid numbers. Now, let me go into the Wall Street Journal data for you by Harriet Torrey at the Wall Street Journal. The U.S. added 172,000 seasonally adjusted jobs in May, beating expectations, better than the 80,000 jobs expected. The unemployment rate stayed unchanged at 4.3%, in line with expectations. What we're seeing here is the catch-up from last year, where employers were on pause due to trade policy uncertainties and federal government cuts, at Sarah House of Wells Fargo. The employers have a better sense of the growth backdrop. Payroll gains have averaged 188,000 over the last 3 months, a pace not seen since March of 2024. Headed into the summer months and the coming World Cup soccer tournament, a number of sectors posted outsized job gains. Leisure and hospitality added 70,000 jobs. Local government hiring jumped 55,000 jobs, the biggest in 2 years. Health care and social assistance created 47,000 jobs, and the construction sector posted modest job

0: gains for the third month in a row. The retail, information, and finance sectors lost jobs in May. Air transport employment declined 9,000 due to Spirit Airlines. With inflation rising and hiring healthy, the question for the Federal Reserve is no longer when to cut rates, but whether to raise them. Treasury yields climbed. Traders increased their bets the central bank would raise interest rates by the end of the year. Some Fed officials had already suggested in recent days the central bank should be prepared to raise rates. A rebounding job market helps them build the case. Stocks fell. The jobless rate held steady as more people joined the labor force. The share of American workers looking for work or working was 61.8%. And higher wages stemming from a jump in energy costs have taken a bigger bite out of workers' earnings. And therein lies the problem. So job market is great. And a lot of it, if you pick that one line up for the Wall Street Journal, has to do with the World Cup. Got the World Cup coming. That is a big soccer tournament. The rest of the world says football. We Americans know that football is America's sport. It is played nowhere else on earth except for pretend. But here in this country, it is a passion, way of life, and religion for this country, where my friends gather on the front porch in the cool of the fall to watch men in pads beat the snot out of each other on a 100-yard field where they throw a pigskin between each other and play over a three-hour period, about 30 minutes of a game. It's a fascinating, exciting, riveting time. The rest of the world, they put a round ball on a field of various shapes and sizes, and they spend, 90 minutes pretending like they're going to score goals and hardly ever do. It's a very boring game, soccer. This is why the United States is the greatest country on earth, because our football is exciting and entertaining, even when over a three-hour period, it's basically about 30 to 40 minutes worth of playing, and the rest of the world's football is 90 minutes of watching men run with the ball between their legs doing absolutely nothing, except on occasion. While they chant, ole, ole, ole, ole. But the world is coming to the United States of America this year to see bad football. And bad football is going to be played in major cities around the country until good football comes back in the fall. And they're having to do construction. They're having to do road construction. They're having to upgrade airports. They're having to pave roads. They're having to build buildings. They're having to expand hotels. They're having to hire people for hotels. They're having to hire people for bars and restaurants. So there's a lot of hiring right now because the World Cup is coming. The whole world is coming to the United States to watch the World Cup. And it has caused a major build out in Atlanta, Georgia. They're starting to have these World Cup events. People are coming in. Our airport, Two Dead Mares International, has been overrun with construction now for the last couple of years, and they have largely finished it. They just got open a new parking deck in time for the World Cup, people, which kind of boggles my mind, because why do you need to build a big, big parking deck for people who are coming into the state as opposed to leaving the state? I don't know, but they wanted it done in time for the World Cup. They have a big, FIFA statue inside the airport now. I've been told I do not travel through the Atlanta airport anymore. I've not seen all the construction. I go through a small building on the far side of the airport and then get driven to my Delta flight, because otherwise I get yelled at in the airport by people while I'm peeing, and it's not a good thing, or followed to my car. Nonetheless, the construction's been intense, and it hasn't just been Atlanta. It's been Dallas. It's been Seattle. It's been Denver. It's been Portland, and it has showed up in the jobs market. Now, there's a problem underlying all of this, and that is costs. Costs have gone up for Americans. In fact, wages have not kept up with inflation. Inflation has gone up because of energy prices. This is from MoneyWise. American consumers have kept the economy afloat for years, even as inflation, high borrowing costs, and rising grocery prices squeezed household budgets. But some of the country's biggest corporate leaders are warning that shoppers are finally hitting a breaking point. Kraft Heinz CEO Steve Cahillane recently offered one of the bluntest assessments yet. Quote, they're literally running out of money at the end of the month, the CEO of Kraft Heinz said. We're seeing negative cash flows in lower income brackets where they're dipping into savings. The company behind brands like Heinz, Kraft, and Philadelphia cream cheese is now cutting prices on some products that have grown too expensive, increasing promotions and rolling out smaller package sizes at lower price points. Kehling said that the industry has endured years of volume degradation because consumers had to absorb too much price. Another inflation shock, he warned, is the last thing households need. McDonald's CEO Chris Kempczinski said has also flagged pressure on consumers, pointing to heightened anxiety. Chief Financial Officer of McDonald's, Ian Borden, noted that higher gas prices are hitting low-income households especially hard, and he expects the pressure to continue. Whirlpool CEO Mark Bitzer, who recently told analysts that the war in Iran amplified consumer concerns about the cost of living, the North America chief, Juan Carlos Puente, added that consumer sentiment collapsing to record lows due to the Iran war prevented demand from recovering after winter storms to recession-level industry contractions. Even the fitness industry is feeling the impact. Planet Fitness shares just suffered their biggest drop on record after management slashed its revenue outlook and canceled planned price increases. The consumer and economic backdrop have shifted. Not only that, my friends. The treasury yield is going up. It means the cost of borrowing is going up. And as the cost of borrowing keeps going up, the interest rate on the bond goes up. It makes it more likely that those costs are passed on to our children. As the federal government, it costs it more and more to get money to spend. And it is deeply, deeply destabilizing for the entire country. So, yes, the job market is great. But there are undercurrents in the economy that are not good. Poor Americans have less money to spend because gas prices and grocery prices are high. Upper income Americans have floated the economy for a while, and they're now starting to fall behind on their credit card payments and their car payments and their mortgages. Upper income Americans are struggling now as well, and they have kind of held the economy together. But the gas prices for so long and the increase in inflation are causing problems. Wages are good right now, but they're falling behind inflation. And now comes word the Federal Reserve might actually increase interest rates. Now, think about that for a minute, because the president of the United States got Kevin Warsh confirmed on Kevin Warsh's promise that he wanted to cut interest rates. Kevin Warsh can't cut interest rates. He has to have a majority of the Federal Reserve agree to do one thing or the other. And a majority of the Federal Reserve is beginning to hint they may raise interest rates instead, which is going to cause the president's head to explode. When that happens, given the faith he had put in Kevin Warsh to do the opposite, it's going to be interesting to see what happens. But with inflation on the rise again, in large part because of this president's policies, whether you want to believe it or not, we're probably going to see interest rates go back up. And that'll be great for people on fixed income who are living off savings accounts like because their interest rate will go up, but not good for the rest of the economy. It will slow the economy down as we head into the midterms.
1: 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It's the Eric Erickson Show. 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
3: Florida's Attorney General says the World Cup could be the largest human trafficking event in history. Another bizarre twist in the alleged murder for hire of a St. Johns County father, as one suspect may have tried to frame the victim's widow as the killer, and the Pentagon removes 180 faiths from its list of recognized religions. 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
0: Hello and welcome. It is Eric Erickson here, 877-973-7425. Should you want to be on the show, let's go out to Oklahoma to Mark. Welcome to the show, sir. What's going on?
16: How are you today? Love your show.
0: Great. Thank you.
16: I just want to, I'm hearing a lot about California and all these other places of the races, but I'm curious your feedback on some of these candidates that are running in Oklahoma for governor.
0: Well, I will tell you, I'm not a fan of Drummond in Oklahoma, the attorney general running for governor there, for those of you who don't know. And one of the main reasons I'm not a fan of Drummond is, one, I think he has been a liberal trial lawyer who just decided to run as a Republican. And two, he was deeply opposed to the Catholic school out there that wound up going to the Supreme Court and opposed the Catholic school's right to start a charter school out there. And I'm not a big fan of the guy. He was bad on religious liberty issues in particular, among other things, in addition to being bad on tort reform and stuff like that. And Mike Mazie and the others out there, I think, are actually more actual real conservatives than Drummond. And I'm not a fan. I've got a strongly held opinion on Drummond. I'm just not a fan of his. I hope that Oklahoma decides to move on from Drummond to something else, and he can go back to the private sector, and I'm sure he can go back to being a very, very wealthy, successful liberal trial lawyer. I'm not a fan. I've tried to stay out of that one. I've got some friends who are close to the Drummond people. Don't at me, don't call me, don't text me. I'm not a fan. You know I'm not a fan. I've held my tongue, but I got a caller who's wanting to know. I'm like, go with McCall, go with Mazie, go with somebody out there other than Drummond, please. Spare us Gittner Drummond. Now, we have other stuff to move on to. I will take your calls. It is an open line Friday, 877-973-7425. When we come back, we got to talk about the Democratic Socialists of America. We really do need to. It is increasingly clear that instead of trying to form a party of their own, they are trying to take over the Democratic Party internally, wear the Democratic Party as a skin suit while they move that party to the left. And they are rising in places like Maine with Graham Plattner. They're losing around the country, picking very far left fringe candidates, but they're doing their best to co-opt the Democratic Party. And we should all be aware of what they're doing and why they're doing it and how they're doing it. And so we'll get into that when we come back. First, I need to tell you about Chapter, because if you're 64 or older and Medicare is getting expensive for you, you need to reach out to Chapter, take a free 20-minute phone call with them, and they will navigate you through every plan in the country that fits your lifestyle and see if they can save you some money. 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
20: 55-year-old Jacksonville serial robber John Grissom facing at least 15 years in prison when he's sentenced in September. Police say the 11-time convicted felon pointed a short-barreled rifle equipped with a red laser at a group of men in a car. The former financial secretary at Amelia Baptist Church is ordered to repay money she stole from the congregation over multiple years, a judge ordering Melissa English to pay $20,000 in restitution. A Florida man behind bars for allegedly trying to sell a radioactive device on Facebook Marketplace.
21: Florida Highway Patrol says Marco Antonio Benitez Jr. placed a stolen moisture gauge for sale online. Undercover officers made an offer on that item and plan to meet with Benitez.
20: Action News' Jax Filamato reports Benitez Jr. faces a charge of grand theft and possession of a controlled radiation device. Crew members aboard the International Space Station station heading into shelter mode while a repair is made. Eben Brown reports from Miami.
2: Five crew members aboard the International Space Station are moving into a docked SpaceX Dragon capsule as a precautionary measure while Russian cosmonauts attempt to fix yet another leaking crack in their Zvezda service module. It's been plagued by a series of leaks the Russians continually repair, and NASA and Russia's Roscosmos often disagree about the severity of the leaks. The entire space station itself is currently set to be decommissioned in 2030 and will be deorbited after.
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2: Another 10 on the WOKV weather meter this afternoon. Mostly sunny skies. We are tracking for you some low humidity as well. Sticking around, so pretty comfortable this afternoon despite the warmth. And lower to mid-80s all the way to the coast with an elevated rip current risk at our local beaches. Onshore winds 10 to 15 this afternoon. 80s to 70s for nighttime plans. Still feeling pretty nice. Overnight down to the lower to mid-60s. From the Action News Jax First Alert Weather Center, I'm meteorologist Garrett Biedenball for 104.5 WOKV.
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3: Checking on your drive on the West Beltway southbound this afternoon. FDOT says we have a crash on the ramp from Old St. Augustine Road to watch out for, and it is blocking the on-ramp right lane. From the WOKV Traffic Center, I'm Brian Middleton.
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4: The Senate votes 52-47 to approve a $70 billion immigration enforcement funding package. Former Spirit employees raising concerns that they are missing money from their paychecks and that they can no longer contact payroll. And four Republicans unite with Senate Democrats to block President Trump's voter ID bill. 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
5: Hello and welcome. It is Eric Erickson here, 877-973-7425. 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The Democratic Socialists of America are attempting to take over the Democratic Party. Some of their loud voices, like Hassan Piker and others, have been very clear that this is their plan. In progressive-oriented states, the Democratic Socialists of America are raising up candidates, engaging in Democratic primaries, and trying to push out the Democrats. Bernie Sanders is the best example of this nationwide. Bernie Sanders, the Vermont senator, is not technically a member of the Democratic Party. He's a member of the Democratic Socialists of America, which doesn't have ballot access. And so he runs as an independent and affiliates with the Democratic Party, but is now using his affiliations with the Democratic Socialists of America to try to take over the Democratic Party. What you have to understand to begin with is that the only thing that Democrats and Republicans hate more than each other is third parties. So the Democrats and Republicans together around the country have passed ballot access laws that make it very difficult for third parties to get elected. They essentially have colluded legally to make it very difficult for a third party to get out. Now, in some states, it's easier. But most of the attention goes to the Democrat and Republican parties. We are a two-party nation. We have some fringe parties. But when's the last time a Libertarian got elected statewide? They don't. Why? Because Libertarians are freaks. Have you ever encountered a committed member of the Libertarian Party of America? They are some of the weirdest people you will ever meet. They are deeply disturbed and depraved, licentious people, typically. Don't call me libertarians. You know it's true. I mean, you people, you go to a libertarian convention, it's like going to a brothel in Vegas with a bunch of potheads. It's a weird thing. And the Green Party is no better. The Green Party is a bunch of smelly baristas with hairy armpitted women and who don't wear bras and men who have no shoes on. And it is weird. It is very weird. So most Americans are Democrats and Republicans because the freak shows stay on the fringes and the major parties collude to limit their ballot access. So the Democratic Socialists of America have kind of looked at what Donald Trump did to the Republican Party and said, we can take over the Democrats. And in some places they're trying. Maine is one of those examples. A group affiliated with Bernie Sanders went to Maine to find a Democratic Socialist candidate, and they found one. Ironically, they decided he had skeletons in his closet that they didn't actually believe were true, but he would have a hard time explaining. So instead, they found this communist who had been a Nazi named Graham Plattner, and they didn't think he had skeletons in his closet. Makes you wonder what the other guy's skeletons were. And they found a guy who is a privileged white kid from wealth. And this is part of the problem for the Democratic Socialists. They typically do a terrible job finding credible candidates. I mean, the Democratic Socialists of America, they've got a class problem. And their rhetoric is designed to obscure the class problem. Zoran Mamdani is the son of a Columbia professor and an acclaimed filmmaker. And he's now the standard bearer for the Democratic Socialists in New York. You've got Ivy League credentials, staffing progressive nonprofits. You've got heirs and trust fund organizers animating the movement's intellectual core. You got a pattern emerging, and the movement can't really explain it. The face of American socialism is increasingly young. It's college credentialed. It's conspicuously well-bred, and that's not a coincidence. It's the structure. Now, some people disagree with me on this, but I want to walk you through this. I went through it the other day, and I think it's worth revisiting. Because the pattern is much older than the Democratic Socialists of America that we're seeing, and they are essentially the American Communists. But the American Communist Party is too fringe, so the communists who want to go mainstream become Democratic Socialists. Frederick Engels co-authored the Communist Manifesto, and he was running his father's textile mill in Manchester, England. Karl Marx married into Prussian nobility and lived on Frederick Engels' industrial fortune. Lenin's father held hereditary status under the Tsarist table of ranks. Fidel Castro was the son of one of the largest landowners in Cuba. The proletariat rarely actually fosters and festers revolutions. It's the bourgeois' disaffected sons. The pattern's held up for nearly two centuries. The reason's not accidental. This is what we're seeing in this country with the Democratic Socialists of America. Mamdani is from a wealthy family. Planter's from a wealthy family. Hassan Piker's from a wealthy family. What socialism reliably produces when imposed is not actually equality. It's a closed caste. The Soviet nomenclatura had a sealed list of stores and hospitals, schools and dachas that the wealthy could go to that no one else could go to. The Chinese Communist Party has their so-called princelings. Xi Jinping is among them. They inherit political position just like a Habsburg would. North Korea has produced three generations of Kims, and the Castros gave Cuba six decades of dynastic rule. The empirical record is actually uncontested here. Every long-running communist regime has frozen its founding elite into an aristocracy that's hereditary. And the system that promised to abolish class only ever actually abolishes class mobility that threatens the rulers. This is the trade socialism actually offers the well-born. This is why you have all these rich kids becoming communists in the United States. A free market is the most ruthlessly meritocratic mechanism humans have devised. Joseph Schumpeter called it creative destruction. It's the relentless process by which yesterday's titans are unseated by tomorrow's strivers. The entrepreneur who's an immigrant can eclipse the inherited fortune. The garage startup can gut the incumbent business. David can slay Goliath. Capitalism doesn't care who your daddy is. It takes your standing and it hands it to a kid from Queens with a better idea than you. So for someone who suspects quietly that he's exactly the unearned aristocrat capitalism is designed to dethrone through the rise of the meritocratic creative destruction of the marketplace, this isn't liberation. It's a mortal threat. The free market is a mortal threat to the inbred elite. Socialism offers the escape. You replace the market's verdict with the committee's verdict. You suddenly take the credentials, the connections, the cultural fluencies and degrees that the elite child has accumulated since prep school, and they become decisive. The Harvard PhD is never displaced by an HVAC contractor in a system that allocates by ideological vocabulary and bureaucratic capture. The nonprofit, the agency, the university, the foundation, that's where all these people live, the institutions that the inherited elite dominate. And they're precisely the institutions a socialist order empowers to govern society. But empowerment requires a mandate. And here the inherited radical faces a problem of legitimacy. He can't rule in the name of his own privilege. So he's got to manufacture a constituency and then position himself as its head. And that's the function of the modern grievance apparatus. The well-born organizer survives by persuading others that they're the victims of an irredeemable society. The nation is systemically racist, bigoted, problematic. And he, the credentialed interpreter of their suffering, well, he is the one qualified to lead them out of it. His status depends entirely on the permanence of the voter's victimhood. A grievance that's resolved liquidates his position. A striver who climbs out of his own refutes the entire premise. The activist is therefore structured to invest in keeping the underclass aggrieved, dependent, and convinced that the ladder is rigged. Because the moment anyone believes they can climb the ladder themselves, they no longer need the elite who've positioned themselves to lead. By the way, this is the buried logic about why the bourgeois are the villains. The bourgeois is the middle class, the upper middle class, the shopkeepers, the entrepreneur. The middle class is denounced because it oppresses the worker. But actually, it's the living refutation of the whole arrangement. The shopkeeper, the contractor, the engineer who built his own firm, the immigrant family that turned a bodega into a chain of grocery stores. These are the people creative destruction elevates, the people who prove the grievance isn't a destiny. They expose the inherited elite as unearned and the manufactured victimhood as a racket. So this is why the DSA is rallying behind people like Graham Plattner in Maine. He's endorsed by Bernie Sanders and Elizabeth Warren, DSA figureheads. Plattner campaigns as a working class Mainer, as an oyster man and harbor master in self-stained authenticity. But it's a costume doing heavy lifting. The reality behind it is precisely the inherited gentility that the thesis predicts. His grandfather, Warren Plattner, was a celebrated modernist architect. He designed the dining room, Windows of the World, atop the World Trade Center that was destroyed on 9/11. He built the interiors, designed the interiors of the Ford Foundation building. Talk about elitist privilege. He built a family estate in Connecticut that was inspired by a chateau in France. Plattner's father, Bronson Plattner, is a Dartmouth-educated attorney and former assistant attorney general or district attorney who contributed about $60,000 to Democratic candidates. Plattner himself attended the Hotchkiss School in Connecticut. Cost about $75,000 a year there. He was pushed out and had to finish in public school for reasons that will be forthcoming. This isn't the biography of a man the market forgot. It's the biography of a man who was insulated from the market, who's manufactured now his biography to be what the DSA wanted. The working class oyster man didn't buy his way into a home through grit. He financed it with a $200,000 loan from his daddy. And he pretended that it was a loan for the Veterans Affairs Administration with a low-interest mortgage. Plattner himself said he couldn't have made the purchase without the support of the VA. He tried to claim it was from the VA, but actually, the money came from Dad. His grandfather designed monuments. His father bankrolled his house. His father sent him to one of the most expensive prep schools in America, and he now presents himself as a victim of the system that cushioned him at every turn. The working people of Maine are to make him their tribune to protect them from the very system that propped up Graham Plattner because he's lied about his biography and claimed a victim status to relate to people. It's a mandate manufacturing attempt. It's performed in real time before our very eyes. The wealthy young radicals, they need not consciously script any of this. The instinct suffices. They believe that capitalism's verdict on their merit would probably be unkind to them, that their authority rests on keeping others convinced they cannot rise without their help. Socialism is an insurance policy for these rich progressive kids. It's dressed up as equality. It's sold as liberation. It's structured always to keep the right families on top. And increasingly, they've decided to co-opt the Democratic Party because they can't get ballot access. Their candidates are now flailing around the country. Why? Because elitist, bubbled white kids, mostly white kids, they don't relate to the real world. And so they went out to find someone who could relate to men, and they found a man like Graham Plattner and said, that's the ticket. That guy, he'll relate to working class men. We'll pretend he's one of them. And so he behaves in an idealized way that these democratic socialists think relate to others because they live in a bubble of privilege and wealth. They don't actually relate to people. And so now they're taking over the Democratic Party, and they're having a hard time doing it because their candidates largely are terrible candidates and terrible people who don't actually relate to the real world and say super extremist things like defund the police and open the borders to illegal aliens that most people don't like, but in their bubble they don't know it. And so they're not being very successful, but they're trying. And over time, they'll keep finding more and more candidates to co-opt the Democratic Party. And the upside for Republicans, in addition to them keeping these bad candidates around, is that, well, most immigrants to this country fled socialism. And there will be a backlash to the Democratic Party as it moves further left, because most of the immigrants that they rely on for their vote deeply despise socialists, which is what the Democratic Party is increasingly becoming, because these privileged kids from elite families, they've never really lived in the real world, and they don't actually know what it's like to live under socialism that they want to impose on others.
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4: Florida's Attorney General says the World Cup could be the largest human trafficking event in history. Another bizarre twist in the alleged murder for hire of a St. Johns County father, as one suspect may have tried to frame the victim's widow as the killer, and the Pentagon removes 180 faiths from its list of recognized religions. 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
5: Hello. Welcome. By the way, for those of you who live in Georgia, your runoff is coming up. 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If you live in Georgia, we got our runoff coming up soon. You can get your absentee ballot right now. ENGAGE to 33777. Let me go to the phones. Ivan's been waiting patiently. Welcome, sir. How are you?
19: Doing well, Eric. How are you?
5: Great. What's going on?
19: I voted for Donald Trump 3 times, and I'm a very staunch supporter of Israel. I just don't understand where we get off dictating to them what they should do and what they should not do. They are an ally. They are sovereign nation, and I for the life of me, I can't understand why they put up with it in the first place. But what gives us the right?
5: Yeah, so I don't think we should. And because they're our partner and get military assistance from us, we can push them around, which we do with other allies as well. And I mean, in the same way, it's like Saudi Arabia or Great Britain or the UAE saying we can't use our military bases. We essentially tell Israel, you can't use our Patriot missile batteries and things like that. That's one reason Israel has such a big, robust defense industry itself, is so it isn't having to rely on us. I personally think that we should allow Israel off the chains. And for those of you who see the sinister Jews in charge of everything, just consider that the sinister Jews in charge of everything are having to yield to Donald Trump, who does not want them to engage in anything with Iran right now. Boy, the level of brain rot out there. I follow a couple people on social media who are increasingly that they put up clips of Tucker Carlson and that Carrie Prejean Buller or whoever girl and Candace Owens. And it's all like relentlessly blaming the Jews for things and stuff like that. And I'm struggling to understand what's going on with the people who are putting up these clips. And I think there's some level of brain rot where you have interpreted that when everyone is denouncing people, they must have some level of moral righteousness and clarity. And that's not really true. Sometimes you are denouncing people because they are insane and rotting your brain, and maybe you shouldn't listen to them. It's just, it's wild to see, particularly when it comes to Israel. Now, let me tell you about Perfectly Snug, my mattress topper, because I had the benefit of using it last night because I got home and my wife had turned the air conditioner up and the house was hot when I went to bed when I got home from the Braves game. And I turned the air conditioner down and then I turned on the Perfectly Snug mattress topper and watched my fitted sheet inflate as the cool air flowed through because, well, I wanted to be perfectly snug. It's like an air conditioner for your bed. It can heat up. It can cool down. It's very quiet. 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So one can be hot, one can be cold. It just works, and you are perfectly snug at night.
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12: Another bizarre twist in the alleged murder for hire of a St. Johns County father. Action News Jack's Madison Foglio reports one suspect may have tried to frame the victim's widow.
23: Mario Fernandez Saldana, one of three people accused of plotting Jared Brightigan's murder in 2022, allegedly conspiring with another inmate to frame Brightigan's widow, Kirsten, as the killer. Fernandez Saldana and his estranged wife, Shanna Gardner, are accused of plotting Brightigan's murder. A third man named Henry Tenen is accused of being the hitman. The discovery shows sworn testimony provided by an inmate serving time with Fernandez Saldana. In it, the inmate states that Fernandez approached him with a plan to help him frame the widow.
12: Fernandez Saldana is expected to be back in court in July. 82 years later, Jacksonville remembers those who died on D-Day. Beth Heath leads the foundation. They'll honor retired Navy Captain Gregory Streeter, who spearheaded a project to get the only Navy D-Day memorial now at Utah Beach.
24: It was a long process finding the just right sculptor and finding the rare materials to build this humongous statue.
12: You can find a link to buy tickets at WOKV.com. Gas prices remain elevated amid the continued closure of the Strait of Hormuz. The administration's Kevin Hassett joined Fox's America's Newsroom.
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12: Some oil industry analysts are predicting that it could take years for gas prices to return to pre-war levels because there has been a substantial amount of damage to infrastructure across the Middle East. Christine Bellino, 104.5 WOKV.
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7: Another 10 on the WOKV weather meter this afternoon. Mostly sunny skies. We are tracking for you some low humidity as well. Sticking around, so pretty comfortable this afternoon despite the warmth. And lower to mid-80s all the way to the coast with an elevated rip current risk at our local beaches. Onshore winds 10 to 15 this afternoon. 80s to 70s for nighttime plans. Still feeling pretty nice. Overnight down to the lower to mid-60s. From the Action News Jax First Alert Weather Center, I'm meteorologist Garrett Biedenball for 104.5 WOKV.
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9: If you're heading out on the West Beltway southbound this afternoon, watch out for a crash after the Buckman, and then another on the ramp from Old St. Augustine Road. Both of those look to be over on the shoulder. I-95 southbound, we have another crash. This one's just past State Route 9B. From the WOKV Traffic Center, I'm Brian Middleton.
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29: The Senate votes 52 to 47 to approve a $70 billion immigration enforcement funding package. Former Spirit employees raising concerns that they are missing money from their paychecks and that they can no longer contact payroll. And four Republicans unite with Senate Democrats to block President Trump's voter ID bill. 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
30: One, zero, all engine running.

So Graham Plattner, by the way, his staff confirms that he said that he would rape a guy, just not in a gay way. That is a Graham Plattner quote. His own campaign confirms that.

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7: Hello, America. It is Eric Erickson here. Let us go to the phones, 877-973-7425. Mark in Lafayette, Louisiana, you're up next. Welcome. How are you?
8: I'm doing fine, sir. How are you doing today?
7: I am great. Wish I was there with you in my home state.
8: That's why I'm calling. We finally got Bill Cassidy out of there, okay? And there's a lot of ugly canines being run, and I'd just like your opinion on Julia Ludlow and John Fleming.
7: Running for the Senate, I would go with John Fleming because I think he's an actual rock rib conservative in Louisiana. And I think Jeff Landry, who is in the pocket of the trial lawyers, Advance Letlow, who she's a fine woman, but she's an academic who favored expanding DEI when she was in charge of the college there in Louisiana. And she's not the conservative that John Fleming is. John Fleming's actually got a record of conservatism and votes. And if I were in Louisiana, I've already told my parents, you need to vote for Fleming in the runoff against Letlow. I don't think she's a great candidate. I think that, Landry, has disappointed me to a degree in, his positions on tort reforms and other things in Louisiana and has advanced a number of candidates that I just don't think are as conservative as they could be. I mean, you're freaking Louisiana. Find the most conservative person you can. That person's gonna win. And in this race, it is absolutely Fleming, not Letlow, who is the most conservative person in the race. Not only is John Fleming a conservative, this is very key here. Not only is John Fleming an actual conservative, he actually has a vote record to show he's an actual conservative, so you don't have to believe him. You can look at his record. If you're in Louisiana, it is a no-brainer to vote for Fleming in this. I understand the president is supporting Letlow because the governor of Louisiana told him to, and even the president's own staff says they think that he might have gotten this one wrong. I mean, this is remarkable. The president's own staff has suggested on the record that the president relied on Jeff Landry and is they're not so sure that it was the best pick. John Fleming is a good conservative with a record of being a good conservative. Now, you got a record online. 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
11: The Florida property tax phase-out set to appear on the November ballot has city leaders considering the effects it will have on local projects, including the Stadium of the Future. Action News' Jack Jake Sofan reports the city is possibly looking at losing a third of its budget if the tax relief package passes.
12: Mayor Donna Deegan says she hopes it never comes to that point.
13: North Dakota put a ballot measure like this on their ballot, and it failed 3-1 once people understood what the consequences were.
11: Former Trump National Security Advisor John Bolton will plead guilty to mishandling classified documents. NBC's Alice Barr reports it's part of a plea deal that also includes a fine of more than $2 million.
14: The plea deal would be a reversal for Bolton, who initially vowed to fight the charges and a first legal victory in a series of attempted prosecutions against the president's political enemies.
11: A Florida woman will remain in jail after allegedly killing a toll booth worker. Eben Brown reports from Miami.
15: A judge in Daytona Beach is denying bond for 35-year-old Deanna Harrell, accused of ramming her car into a beach access toll booth and killing the worker inside.
16: Almost hit several cars driving down the wrong side of the road.
15: Harrell is now accused of driving while drunk after leaving a nearby bar. She's facing decades in prison if convicted of vehicular homicide.
11: And at this hour, American astronauts are taking special precautions as repairs are made to the International Space Station. We'll keep you posted on developments on that. I'm Christine Bellino, 104.5 WOKV.
9: Number one for breaking news, traffic, and weather in the morning. 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
24: Another 10 on the WOKV weather meter this afternoon. Mostly sunny skies. We are tracking for you some low humidity as well. Sticking around, so pretty comfortable this afternoon despite the warmth. And lower to mid-80s all the way to the coast with an elevated rip current risk at our local beaches. Onshore winds 10 to 15 this afternoon. 80s to 70s for nighttime plans. Still feeling pretty nice. Overnight down to the lower to mid-60s. From the Action News Jax First Alert Weather Center, I'm meteorologist Garrett Biedenball for 104.5 WOKV.
5: First Alert traffic from the Strata Air Conditioning and Heating Traffic Center.
25: Oceanway drivers east Beltway southbound. FDOT says that we have a crash at Alta Drive blocking the left lane. Delay stretched back to before Pulaski. A 17-minute ride at the moment from I-95 down to Heckscher. From the WOKV Traffic Center, I'm Brian Middleton.
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26: The Senate votes 52-47 to approve a $70 billion immigration enforcement funding package. Former Spirit employees raising concerns that they are missing money from their paychecks and that they can no longer contact payroll. And four Republicans unite with Senate Democrats to block President Trump's voter ID bill. Benjamin Fritkus, 104.5 WOKV.
7: Hello there. Welcome. It is Eric Erickson here. There was an election in California on Tuesday, and they've only counted 60% of their votes because bureaucrats in California are some of the laziest people on planet Earth, and they phoned it in and undermined democracy by their lax attitudes. If you want to believe they're stealing the vote in California, I think you should. I think you should think all the worst things possible about elections in California because they brought it on themselves, and I have no interest in defending the California election process. If you think they're counting the votes until they get the outcome they want, well, have at it. They brought it on themselves for them to think otherwise. Absolutely bizarre the way California disrespects voters by counting votes the way they do. 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They're filterless. You don't have to have a subscription to filters to change all the time. 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It's filterless. 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To the phones we go to Enid, Oklahoma. Ron, you're up next. Welcome, sir. How are you?
27: Hello there, Mr. Erickson. I'm doing great. Life is good. And I pray that the nerds are doing the same.
7: Thank you. We are.
27: Say, this concerns Mr. Ted Turner, of whom I admired to some degree, by the way. I was wondering if you could explain how apparently he did have both communist and capitalist ideas at the same time. I'm confused about that.
7: I can explain it for you. So Ted Turner was a capitalist. who was rejected from buying CBS News back in the day. And as a result, they decided he would be too conservative, so he transformed himself into a big progressive. And as a progressive, he embraced all sorts of progressive causes. He was a pretty big liberal, but he actually did love the country and capitalism and used his money to preserve a lot of land out there. I am intrigued by Ted Turner's biography. He was a complicated man and reminded people that he was a complicated man, and he owned it. Now, let's go to Alan. Welcome to the show, Alan. How are you?
0: Oh, great. Let me turn off the radio. I was listening at the same time, and I got thrown off balance there. Thanks for letting me get on real quick. I've been following you, you know, all the time I listen, and you mentioned how Trump chose to listen to Erdogan and not take decisive action against Iran. And he's, you know, you've put it out right there, the mullahs have played him. Well, it's you know, if you play poker, you get to the point where you're, for lack of better words, pot committed. And time is starting to creep up on Trump. And I think the only way out of this, it's getting to the point where you wonder, you have to raise the ante completely and crush him.
7: Mm-hmm.
0: And what's really unfortunate is that Trump has this problem because 12 of the last 16 years, it was Barack and Joe was sleepy and didn't know. They weren't doing what they needed to do. And Trump listened to Erdogan, but he's not solving any problems. We have to address this, and he needs to listen to Netanyahu because Netanyahu is tested against the mullahs. And if you don't, you can't play patty cake with somebody who comes to a knife fight and you're trying to talk to them. They don't care and they don't understand it. You've made this in your own more eloquent way.
7: Alan, I got to tell you, we're either emboldening the mullahs to rearm. And I mean, by the way, the official news organ of the Iranian Revolutionary Guard Corps just released a statement 2 days ago saying that they would not stand down until all of the United States was out of the Middle East. So, I mean, they become emboldened and they believe the American press corps that they are stronger than they actually are. They are rearming. They are building up their military capacity again. They're digging into the underground chambers where many of their weapons have been laid dormant, and they are mining the Strait of Hormuz to control it. We need to go back in and blow them up. And if we're not going to at least allow Israel to go do it, tell Israel, go take care of it. I think that we have made a mistake by going longer with a ceasefire that is not a ceasefire than we did blowing them up. It's time to go blow them up the rest of the way. Randy, welcome to the Eric Erickson Show. How are you?
1: Good afternoon, young man. How you doing, Eric?
7: I'm great.
1: Spoke with him, Springer, talking to him about, I want to say something about the Jacobin Socialist Democratic Party. Jacobinism happened in the late 1700s, the French Revolution. It was a group called Jacobin, and they had some noble ideas about, you know, everyone should be equal. But the problem is they went through what they called a reign of terror. And as you can imagine, it lasted 2 or 3 years, something like that. But, you know, years ago, in the late 60s, up through the late 70s, I'm a conservative, and I voted for some Democrats because they were good people, and I actually campaigned for one time in Jacksonville, Florida. But the Democratic Party today, and you're talking about people like Chuck Schumer, Nancy Pelosi, Steny Hoyer, people like that, they knew people like Sam Nunn, who was a reasonable guy, who was through and through a Democrat. I mean, even Reagan with Temple Neal, they fought like cats and dogs, but they got it done. But today, this same group of older Democrats are giving it away to these young ones who are going to waste the party. And it's sad. I mean, I talked to you a while back ago about nihilism. I listened to Victor Davis Hanson. But we've got to have two parties that are functional, and we don't. And I'm in my late 70s, and I've never seen it this way. And I hope before I go to the Lord that this will get straightened back out, because these Democrats need to get this party in a working function instead of all these liberals just overwhelming the older group. And this older group is going to go out with a bad note on their names if they let this thing go. Yeah. These Democrats need to be strong for the country, and they're not. They're losing it.
7: No, they're not, and you're absolutely right about, some of them are coming forward and realizing they've got a problem on their hands, but many of them, they like the passion. They want the youthful passion, and they think the youthful passion is worthwhile. I got to tell you, I think we got real problems on our hands with the Democratic Party drifting further and further left, because when they don't get what they want at the ballot box, I mean, you've already got people like Kasan Piker calling for open violent revolution in the country. When the Democratic Socialists fail, they will not blame themselves. They will blame others and decide the only thing left is violence. It's what they're going to do. Absolutely what they're going to do. It is their playbook. Violence is part of the left's game. They have concocted this mythology that the far right is ultra-violent when the violence is rearing its head on the left. The political assassinations in this country, the pipeline bombings and the like, this is all coming from the left. And they should clean themselves up, and I don't think they're going to. By the way, Maggie Hassan is the Democratic senator from New Hampshire, and she has just released this statement, and the left is excoriating her. Let me read the statement to you. This just hit. Reports of threatening behavior and anti-Semitism like the ones made against Graham Plattner are serious and deserve scrutiny. It's also critical to acknowledge how difficult this is for the women who've come forward. Character matters now more than ever, and any high-profile campaign, including Mr. Plattner's, involves the close examination of a candidate's history, statements, and behavior, as well as the candidate's reaction to the pressure that such examination entails. Ultimately, the people of Maine will decide who has the character and judgment to best represent them. Not exactly a ringing endorsement. It is essentially now, this is she and John Fetterman are the two Democratic senators who have come out to say this is not good stuff. Fetterman has been the boldest of all of them to come out and say this guy is no good. And he is. He's trash. And the stories haven't finished coming out. And the Democrats, they doubled down the other day. And now even those Democrats are kind of like, yeah, I'm going to say nothing. It's going to be a problem when the rest of these allegations come out. But fear not, they will continue to terrorize the rest of the country over Donald Trump and say it's all about Donald Trump. I got to play you this clip in large part because I made Charlie cut the clip. First, I want to play for you Chris Wright. He is the brilliant Secretary of Energy, who is talking about energy production in the United States. Listen to this.
3: So will there be a proportional share increase of electricity production as a percentage of our nation's electricity output? And my follow-up is, I took that historic trip with Secretary Wright of the small modular nuclear reactor on the West Coast early this year. Are we making more progress? Because I know how critical gas and coal is for the secure grid.
4: Well, the answer is we are, but Chris, you want to answer that?
6: Yes. I mean, our electricity grid essentially runs on gas, coal, and nuclear. Those are the three key sources. They're the backbone of the American electricity grid. We're in favor of seeing all three of them grow. You will see all three of them grow during this administration. And in fact, later today, before the sun goes down, you'll see a big announcement in the nuclear space related to the trip you came on.
3: Thank you.
7: So just so you know, the Trump administration is streamlining the regulations to build nuclear power plants in this country. They want to expand nuclear power in this country. But the left, of course, favors wind and solar. About 100 miles south of me, prime USDA land has been cleared to put solar panels on it. One of the major power companies has decided to take over productive farmland and put down solar panels, which is kind of wild because of the land is actually useful for farmland, and it gets a lot of rain down there typically. Now, they've had a drought and some fires down in that area, but typically gets a lot of rain. And when the hurricane season comes through, it can tear up solar panels, but that's where they want to put a bunch of solar panels. The locals there are kind of outraged to see the farmland being reduced to solar panels. But look, they work great in the desert. I'm not opposed to solar panels. I'm not opposed to wind, although they kill the birds. Not opposed to it. But the idea that we should replace coal and natural gas and nuclear with this stuff is nonsensical. And yet this is Bill Weir, who CNN continues to characterize this guy as a journalist. He's not. He's an activist environmentalist who doesn't like conservatives.
8: There's, of course, the health argument of this. We've seen a spike in black lung cases among younger miners who have silica poisoning. And those regulations have been sort of suspended by this White House. And then the EPA is lifting protections on communities that live under coal ash clouds and so forth. And then there's the planet cooking qualities of this fuel. But at the end of the day, it's the economics that coal can't compete with wind, solar, and batteries. But this White House is hell-bent on making sure they stay alive despite the economics.
7: Wind, solar, and batteries, he thinks, are cheaper because they're subsidized in part by China. It makes us more dependent on China, but he doesn't care. Coal is actually far cheaper when you extraction to burning. Coal is cheaper than solar, but we don't have to pay all the costs of solar or wind because they are subsidized by the Chinese. The rare earth minerals come from other countries. This guy is delusional, and he's the guy who sets the environmental agenda at CNN. It's delusional. The fact of the matter is we should be investing in more nuclear power in this country, and coal and natural gas as well. We actually need readily available. And the other problem he doesn't want to bring up is with solar and wind is that you can't flip a switch and turn it on. It's not base load power. It's the supplemental power. And he wants to, this pipe dream about batteries. The battery technology doesn't exist yet to be able to do what he wants it to do. But he would rather us live in the dark than have real power. And it is that sort of person who sets the energy agenda coverage at places like CNN. I think I'll take the actual expert, Chris Wright, the Secretary of Energy, other than the hysteric at CNN.
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12: Florida's Attorney General says the World Cup could be the largest human trafficking event in history. Another bizarre twist in the alleged murder for hire of a St. Johns County father, as one suspect may have tried to frame the victim's widow as the killer, and the Pentagon removes 180 faiths from its list of recognized religions. 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
7: If you live in the state of Georgia, if you text the word ENGAGE to 33777, you will get a list of candidates that I think you should vote for in the runoff in Georgia. And I want to call everybody nationwide. I want to call your attention to one of them, running for lieutenant governor. I'm conflicted in the race because I got two friends running against each other, Greg Dozal and John F. Kennedy. John F. Kennedy was the president of the Senate, and I'm supporting John. I've known him for 25 years. And one of the things that stands out to me about John Kennedy is that he led Brian Kemp's fight in the Georgia legislature for tort reform. You know, there's a joke now that it's worth it to go to a Braves game in Georgia because you don't see Rick Jackson and Burt Jones. The ads for Rick Jackson and Burt Jones are all over the place. And I mean, it's just it's exhausting, honestly, that the campaign has gotten so negative. If you to go to a Braves game, you will not see billboards or ads for Rick Jackson and Burt Jones, the two gubernatorial candidates in Georgia, but you will see the billboards and the ads for the trial lawyers. John Kennedy was the leader of the state Senate for the Republicans, and he is a trial lawyer, and he supported Governor Kemp's tort reform legislation. And just as the left is spitting mad at CBS News because it has decided to abandon left-wing orthodoxy and just play it fair and balanced, the trial lawyers are livid that one of their own led the effort to rein in the trial lawyers with tort reform. Those billboards you see spreading all over the state for trial lawyers is actually a sign of an unhealthy society that is increasingly bad for small businesses. And John Kennedy led the fight to rein them in. And so the trial lawyers are dragging him through the dirt with a bunch of unfounded and unsubstantiated accusations and lies and a smear campaign because they want to punish one of their own because they feel like he betrayed them. And I'm proud to stand with John Kennedy for his lieutenant governor's bid against the trial lawyers of Georgia who will lie, cheat, and steal as best they can to punish him as payback for advancing necessary reforms in the state of Georgia to lower your costs, lower the cost of small businesses, to lower the cost of doctors. But hell hath no fury like a trial lawyer scorned. And so I think you should stand up and support John F. Kennedy for lieutenant governor in Georgia and understand that the trial lawyers nationwide are pouring millions of dollars in with a bunch of lies and innuendo to try to destroy him simply because he did the right thing, but it will cost the trial lawyers money. Text ENGAGE to 33777 to get my full list in Georgia of people to vote for in the runoff. Now, let me tell you about Swiss America. 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
26: 55-year-old Jacksonville serial robber John Grissom facing at least 15 years in prison when he's sentenced in September. Police say the 11-time convicted felon pointed a short-barreled rifle equipped with a red laser at a group of men in a car. The former financial secretary at Amelia Baptist Church is ordered to repay money she stole from the congregation over multiple years. A judge ordering Melissa English to pay $20,000 in restitution. A Florida man behind bars for allegedly trying to sell a radioactive device on Facebook Marketplace.
27: Florida Highway Patrol says Marco Antonio Benitez Jr. placed a stolen moisture gauge for sale online. Undercover officers made an offer on that item and plan to meet with Benitez.
26: Action News Jack's Filamato reports Benitez Jr. faces a charge of grand theft and possession of a controlled radiation device. Crew members aboard the International Space Station heading into shelter mode while a repair is made. Eben Brown reports from Miami.
28: Five crew members aboard the International Space Station are moving into a docked SpaceX Dragon capsule as a precautionary measure while Russian cosmonauts attempt to fix yet another leaking crack in their Zvezda service module. It's been plagued by a series of leaks the Russians continually repair, and NASA and Russia's Roscosmos often disagree about the severity of the leaks. The entire space station itself is currently set to be decommissioned in 2030 and will be deorbited after.
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7: Another 10 on the WOKV weather meter this afternoon. Mostly sunny skies. We are tracking for you some low humidity as well. Sticking around, so pretty comfortable this afternoon despite the warmth. And lower to mid-80s all the way to the coast with an elevated rip current risk at our local beaches. Onshore winds 10 to 15 this afternoon. 80s to 70s for nighttime plans. Still feeling pretty nice. Overnight down to the lower to mid-60s. From the Action News Jax First Alert Weather Center, I'm meteorologist Garrett Biedenball for 104.5 WOKV.
6: First Alert traffic from the Strata Air Conditioning and Heating Traffic Center.
8: Busy ride through Ocean Way on the East Beltway southbound this afternoon. An earlier crash at Alta Drive still blocking the left lane. Your delay stretched back to before Pulaski. Right now, a 20-minute ride from I-95 down to Heckscher. And then tracking your ride out of downtown down to the south side, I-95 southbound, you will see some delays approaching Emerson, and it's a 17-minute ride from the Fuller Warren down to the Beltway. From the WOKB Traffic Center, I'm Brian Middleton.
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9: The Senate votes 52-47 to approve a $70 billion immigration enforcement funding package. 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And four Republicans unite with Senate Democrats to block President Trump's voter ID bill. Benjamin Fritkus, 104.5 WOKV.
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10: So I feel like, you know, we're kind of rehashing the thing we've been through. I had that tattoo for 17 years. It's a skull and crossbones.
11: I will say it loudly so that you could go ahead and quote it if you need to. We need to abolish ICE. We need to dismantle DHS.
12: Your shoes look very nice today, Mr. Secretary.
13: How can you see them? They're way down here. We're talking about shoes. Are you guys kidding me? I mean, is this the Foreign Affairs Committee or is this like a circus? What is this?

program. It's 800-941 Sean. Is this a circus or the Foreign Affairs Committee? I would argue it's a circus. And if Democrats get power, if they get power, this is what the next 2 years will be like in this country. Never ending, nonstop witch hunts, hearings, stupid elected Democrats and senators are just going to want to do everything they can do to thwart American progress. And if they do anything, it's going to be to advance their radicalized socialist agenda. That's what they want to do. By the way, it took all this time, and now the Senate finally passed the funding, a full border security funding bill, and they did it in the morning last night, marking a major step forward for the effort to fund Immigration Customs Enforcement, ICE, and Customs Border Protection, CBP, for the rest of President Trump's term. The chamber voted 52-47. To pass, by the way, John Fetterman, I think, is the only one. Well, no, actually, all Democrats except for Senator Michael Bennett of Colorado, who was absent to participate in the gubernatorial primary, voted against it. But anyway, the chamber voted 52-47 to pass the $70 billion budget bill, which Republicans refer to as the Secure America Act. Why does it take that long? And I'm going to tell you the other thing that is really irritating to me. Let me give you some results, and then let's go through a little bit of the history when it comes to California and elections, because they really don't, you know, they just don't want integrity. You know, they just don't want integrity. And that's the hard part. Let me write this in here. I'm writing something. Okay, there we go. So it's frustrating to all of us that want integrity in the system. So here's what we got today. We're at about 62% of the vote in California. The vote took place on Tuesday. Today's Friday. Within 2 hours in my free state of Florida, there was 90%+ of the vote had been counted. Within 2 hours, there's no delay. There's integrity in the system. There are integrity measures in the system. And that means the people of Florida, they're not complaining about election results. They learned their lesson post 2000, hanging, swinging, dimpled, pimpled, you know, perforated chads that, you know, what a mess that was, in that election. But you know what? To their credit, they fixed it, and they've added more integrity measures thanks to, my great governor, Ron DeSantis, who's done a great job. But here's what we found. There was a bit of a big dump that came out this morning. And it shows that Spencer Pratt is losing ground, quite a bit of ground, as mail-in ballots pour in from Democrats. Now, Spencer Pratt's lead, remember, the top two people make it to the November ballot. And then they've got this councilwoman, what's her name, Ramon or Raymond? I don't know what her name is. In the L.A. mayoral contest, narrowed the gap significantly. And Republican gubernatorial candidate Steve Hilton maintained his lead over Democratic candidates Becerra and Tom Steyer. But if you look at the archived version of the official vote total, you know, in the case of L.A. mayor, this woman that's now in third place gained over 10,000 votes. And the latest count, oh, how convenient. Her votes just come in late. They know exactly how many she would need to win compared to the under 6,000 for Pratt. So she gets over 10,000, under 6,000 for Pratt, almost 2-1. At the previous count, Pratt had 157,116 compared to hers, 119,809. What is this? Every single, you know, 10,000 votes that she's going to pick up over Spencer Pratt? Does anyone have confidence in these election results? Now, I did a little research and I went back in time. If you go back to the, you know, certification and what happened during the last election. Okay, things seem to be a little bit better, but they really aren't. And you have to ask yourself, why is it all the years, most of you growing up, how is it that we were able to have results the night of an election or at the latest, early the next morning, if it's a very, very tight election a couple of days away? The one exception would be 2000. But if you look at California in 2024, there were two key statewide races. And, you know,
and they got the breakdown.

0: They got the answers. November's general election. You know, the polls closed 11 o'clock Eastern, 8 o'clock Pacific time. And they began reporting on election night right after the polls closed with a fairly decent amount of the vote, especially early mail ballots posted overnight. Remember, Florida did it all in 2 hours. You had 90% of the vote. Anyway, Kamala Harris projected to win, but they only had about 50% of the vote in. Ongoing counting, then California's heavy reliance on mail-in ballots meant full results took time, and a lot of time. Counties had until, now remember, the election took place on November the 4th. November the 5th is when this election took place. Now, they had, every county had until December 3rd through 5th, a month later, to certify the results. The Secretary of State certified the final results over a month later in December, December 13th, to be specific. And, you know, why don't they want these basic fundamental integrity systems, integrity measures put in place? Now, what happens if you have integrity in voting? I've been saying this forever. Why don't Democrats want proof of citizenship, especially in a sanctuary state like California? Because the illegal immigrants in many of these sanctuary cities and states, they can get legal driver's license because of sanctuary protection. Well, that would be a form of voter ID in most states. All right, so that is an added benefit. Now, why can't we have proof of citizenship, voter ID, signature verification? I would prefer to get rid of all early voting with the exceptions of the sick, the infirmed, and our brave military that are serving abroad. I would accommodate them. And then I'd put in place chain of custody commands. So the minute that a ballot comes in, and you can even put barcodes to see if anybody ever at the wrong time opens it. But as soon as they go into any particular precinct, they would be walked to a room. It would all be under camera and they'd put it in a room, and 24/7. You have surveillance, make that surveillance link available to the general public. Let them look and see if anybody's tampering with those ballots. What is that? That's called integrity. So proof of citizenship, voter ID, signature verification, chain of custody controls, updated voter rolls. I think every state for every election ought to be doing that. California's got to stop the insane process of just handing out ballots, mailing them to people, whether they ask for them or not. That doesn't lend itself towards integrity at all in any way. And then you need in every precinct, every voting precinct, partisan observers, whatever parties are on the ballot, and those people on the ballot, you know, get representation so nothing nefarious happens during the voting all day and when the vote counting begins at night. And if you do have any mail-in ballots, you know, maybe you tally those election day morning. So the results will be ready when the polls on election day finally close that day. Democrats don't want any of this. Why don't they want any of this? Now, I will say this, delays in California's vote. This will likely go on weeks, if not a month or more. But anyway, it's now prompting the federal government to launch several election fraud investigations. They don't want integrity. Why wouldn't you want integrity so people have confidence in the results? Republicans and Democrats have all said that they think the system is rigged. They have said it. Hillary Clinton said it. Stacey Abrams said it. You know about 2020. Okay, so why don't we put the integrity measures in place? That solves all your problems. But LA's top prosecutor announced that his office is pursuing several election fraud investigations with the FBI as questions now swirl over California's sluggish vote count. Now, the first assistant U.S. attorney said Friday that today that he is working with the DOJ to conduct a comprehensive audit of California's voter rolls. California's election system has serious structural vulnerabilities. Universal vote by mail with no voter ID requirements creates conditions where fraud can go undetected and unpunished, eroding public confidence. This is mostly a blue state problem. This is not a red state problem. This is mostly a blue state problem, which tells me it's all by design. They think they will benefit. Now, as we have one dump after another, for example, you know, Spencer Pratt lost thousands of votes overnight. You know, if this pattern continues, because he did win, but the 50, 60% that had been counted before, If this continues, you know, who would not begin to doubt what the process is? And that, you know what? If Spencer Pratt comes out one day and says, oh, I didn't meet the runoff. I'm not going to be on the November election. I'm leaving California, which is what he said he would do. I wouldn't blame him. Nobody should have confidence in this system. It's in this day and age, Silicon Valley is in California, for crying out loud. Anyway, so this complaint filed through Judicial Watch claiming that Democrat Weber is in violation of federal law that requires most inactive voter registrations be removed after two general federal elections. Instead, more than 800,000 registrations have remained inactive on the rolls for at least three elections, with 151,202 on the rolls after at least four consecutive elections, according to this lawsuit. The lawsuit alleges the state takes no effective action to require counties to fix the issue. Now, why does this matter? Well, maybe Republicans' odds in these deep blue states would go up if they had integrity measures. I don't know. I'm not going to make accusations of cheating, but they certainly don't want to take away, oh, they certainly don't want to put in place integrity measures. So Spencer Pratt loses ground while Steve Hilton did maintain his lead in the latest bout, but he lost some ground too. He lost ground also. He's still in first place. But it's all undecided, and God knows when you're going to get your final answer about who's going to be in the runoff. It just is. It is so fundamentally corrupt. It is. Is it not embody Gavin Newsom's communist utopia, Mr. No-Show Governor? You have fire hydrants without water. You have reservoirs without water. You don't practice the science of forestry, which could take away a lot of the kindling to diminish the impact of these predictable wildfires with Santa Ana winds that are also predictable. And now here we are over a year and a half later, and people can't get building permits from their city, from their state. And there's talk about, well, maybe we want to build public housing there. Well, what about the people? And they're taxing. I've had callers tell me they had their homes burned to the ground, and they're still taxing those properties. These owners are still paying, and yet there's nothing to pay for. They don't have a house there. And they can't get a permit to build a new house. You know, that's just the highest poverty rate, highest homeless rate. I mean, L.A. alone is 70,000 freaking homeless people. Okay, a lot of them are out of their mind and they're very dangerous. Not a good idea. It's insane. They have the highest income tax, sales tax, gas tax. You know, they can't balance their budget because they're a sanctuary state with sanctuary cities. That means that taxpayers are footing the bill for all the illegals being protected by No-Show Gavin, full-time podcaster, Trump's stalker, author now, world traveler, halftime Hannity stalker. It's unbelievable. He's the worst governor. And as people get to know about him, I'm telling you, they're not going to vote for this guy for president. Now Mayor Pete is ahead of him in some polls, as is what's her name? Kamala Harris. Can you imagine if they went back to Kamala Harris? That would shock me. But I guess it's possible. I guess anything's possible. All right, 800-941-SEAN. We got great economic news that we're going to share with you. Steve Moore will join us at the bottom of the half hour. Look, it's been said, if you move, it's one of the biggest stresses in life. I've moved a million times in my life. I don't find it that stressful, but a lot of people do. But it doesn't have to be that way. And, you know, I've lived in Rhode Island, California, Alabama, Georgia. Where else have I lived? Back to New York, where I grew up. That's then down to the free state of Florida. I've been here 3 years now. Anyway, for a lot of people, it's stressful. 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
3: Florida's attorney general says the World Cup could be the largest human trafficking event in history. Another bizarre twist in the alleged murder for hire of a St. Johns County father, as one suspect may have tried to frame the victim's widow as the killer, and the Pentagon removes 180 faiths from its list of recognized religions. Benjamin Fredkiss, 104.5 WOKV.
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4: Still a busy ride as you try to make your way through Ocean Way East, Beltway southbound. A crash involving a truck and Alta Drive still blocking the left lane. And it's a 22-minute ride from I-95 down to Heckscher. From the WOKV Traffic Center, Brian Middleton.
0: Born on America's darkest day, 9/11/01, the Tunnel to Towers Foundation. They have been helping American heroes ever since. Heroes like FDNY firefighter Robert E. Welsh III. Now, Robert served as a police officer before his appointment to the fire department in 2001, just weeks after the 9/11 attacks. He was on the front lines of 9/11 recovery efforts, and Robert dedicated nearly two decades of his life protecting his community. He also coached youth sports. He shared a full life with the love of his life, Jennifer, and their three children. But Robert lost his courageous battle with 9/11 related cancer, leaving behind his beloved family. Now, Tunnel to Towers honored Robert by paying the Welsh's family mortgage. Let's all help more families like the Welsh family. 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Maybe you have land or an old car. Just please go to their website. It's the letter T, the number two, the letter T.org. The letter T, the number two, the letter T.org. I'll keep saying it. 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
1: From the Action News Jax First Alert Weather Center, I'm meteorologist Garrett Biedenball. Timing out how warm temperatures rise over the weekend. That's coming up to the Action News Jax First Alert forecast in less than 10 minutes.
0: First Alert traffic from the Strata Air Conditioning and Heating Traffic Center.
2: North Siders heading into downtown I-95 southbound. You will see some slight delays after MLK Parkway. A 15-minute ride from the Beltway down to I-10. From the WOKV Traffic Center, I'm Brian Middleton.
3: All right, great news on the economy today that I doubt you're going to get from the legacy media mob. Steve Moore will join us, break it all down for you. Although I know gas prices are still up, but they're down significantly from where they were a month ago. And, you know, I think if the president can pull off a deal, great. If he takes him out, whatever he decides, I think this decision is coming sooner than later. That's all I can say. I'm not going to fault the president for trying for peace, especially since the top three tiers of leadership are dead. Maybe we need to take out the leaders of the IRGC now, and maybe the next generation will be the one that makes a deal. I don't know. Otherwise, the president will do militarily what he needs to do and finish it off, which, by the way, could include, in my mind, you know, just strike these facilities where we know the 60% enriched uranium is and entomb it and keep eyes on it. And if they ever go near it, we'll just bomb them again. Or if they start building out other weapon systems, we can get in there and bomb it again. And if they don't open the straits, they don't get a penny. Their economy is literally tanking before our eyes. All right, Steve Moore will analyze the good economic news today and much more. We'll get your calls in this Friday, 800-941-SHAWN.
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6: Another bizarre twist in the alleged murder for hire of a St. Johns County father. Action News Jax Madison Foglio reports one suspect may have tried to frame the victim's widow.
7: Mario Fernandez Saldana, one of three people accused of plotting Jared Brightigan's murder in 2022, allegedly conspiring with another inmate to frame Brightigan's widow, Kirsten, as the killer. Fernandez Saldana and his estranged wife, Shanna Gardner, are accused of plotting Brightigan's murder. A third man named Henry Tenen is accused of being the hitman. The discovery shows sworn testimony provided by an inmate serving time with Fernandez Saldana. In it, the inmate states that Fernandez approached him with a plan to help him frame the widow.
6: Fernandez Saldana is expected to be back in court in July. 82 years later, Jacksonville remembers those who died on D-Day. Beth Heath leads the foundation. They'll honor retired Navy Captain Gregory Streeter, who spearheaded a project to get the only Navy D-Day memorial now at Utah Beach.
8: It was a long process finding the just right sculptor and finding the rare materials to build this humongous statue.
6: You can find a link to buy tickets at WOKV.com. Gas prices remain elevated amid the continued closure of the Strait of Hormuz. The administration's Kevin Hassett joined Fox's America's Newsroom.
9: It's our view that it's a temporary phenomenon.
6: Some oil industry analysts are predicting that it could take years for gas prices to return to pre-war levels because there has been a substantial amount of damage to infrastructure across the Middle East. Christine Bellino, 104.5 WOKV.
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1: Another 10 on the WOKV weather meter this afternoon. Mostly sunny skies. We are tracking for you some low humidity as well, sticking around. So pretty comfortable this afternoon despite the warmth. And lower to mid-80s all the way to the coast with an elevated rip current risk at our local beaches. Onshore winds 10 to 15 this afternoon. 80s to 70s for nighttime plans. Still feeling pretty nice. Overnight down to the lower to mid-60s. From the Action News Jax First Alert Weather Center, I'm meteorologist Garrett Biedenball for 104.5 WOKV.
0: First Alert traffic from the Strata Air Conditioning and Heating Traffic Center.
2: Oceanway drivers on the East Beltway southbound, a crash at Alta Drive is still blocking the left lane. It's causing delays to stretch back to before Pulaski, at least 22 minutes to get from I-95 down to Heckscher. And as you head out on I-95 southbound, we have a broken down car as you're approaching University. FDOT says it's over on the right shoulder. A road ranger is there as well. Please slow down as you pass by. From the WOKB Traffic Center, I'm Brian Middleton.
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18: The Senate votes 52-47 to approve a $70 billion immigration enforcement funding package. Former Spirit employees raising concerns that they are missing money from their paychecks and that they can no longer contact payroll. And four Republicans unite with Senate Democrats to block President Trump's voter ID bill. Benjamin Fridkus, 104.5 WOKV.
3: 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They're doing it with an exciting summer promotion. 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It is also the Sig Sauer. It is the choice of the U.S. military. It is the choice of NATO forces. Every branch, by the way, in our military. Summertime's here. But a lot of you are going to be outdoors. A lot of chances for an encounter with you're not expecting. You've got to be prepared. There are dark, evil people in this world. It's sad. And if that moment comes, somebody wants to kill you and your family, you've got to be prepared. Now, all Sig Sauer is proudly made in America. And they've got, you know, all of these workers, you know, nearly 4,000, they're the largest manufacturer in the state of New Hampshire. Half of them are literally military. Well, a little over a third, close to 40%. And SIG is a proud partner to the U.S. military, the official sidearm, all branches of the military. I actually have an M17 SIG Sauer, same one carried by our brave men and women, defending freedom around the world. The 365, number one concealed carry pistol in the country. It's very easy to conceal carry if you carry. 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I mean, the president now has hit well over 100 when you include the Dow, the NASDAQ, S&P, 100 records. I know people have been worried about gas prices, but they have come down in the last month very significantly. And this conflict with Iran is going to come to an end one way or the other. I know some people say, yeah, you've been saying that, Hannity. And you're right. I have been. I'm not going to fault the president for trying to make peace. I don't know if you can make peace with these lunatics. But this just came out. For example, wages have surged. And what did I tell you would happen? After the president secured anywhere from, what, $12 to $18 trillion in manufacturing that he's bringing back to this country, automobile manufacturing, semiconductor chip manufacturing, pharmaceutical manufacturing, developing rare earths, all that he's doing, that's a ton of money. And I said, once these jobs come online, these are going to be high-paying career jobs for Americans. You know, look at what Breitbart put out there today. Blue-collar boom for our factory workers. The American factory worker is experiencing an economic renaissance amid President Trump's policies to revitalize manufacturing. Remember Obama famously, they're not coming back, those jobs, never coming back. Well, they're coming back. Average weekly paycheck for a non-supervisory durable goods factory worker up 7.4% from a year ago, according to new data released by the Department of Labor today. Hourly pay is up 5.3%, and the average work week has expanded, particularly due to rising overtime. People want overtime. They get paid time and a half. Pay growth continued in May, hourly wages up, and weekly wages climbing. And also, remember, the one big beautiful bill, cut taxes, no tax tips, overtime, Social Security. You know, and people are getting the biggest refund checks they've had in forever. And they're also seeing less of their hard-earned money taken out of their weekly or biweekly paycheck. But, you know, all of this is happening because of the policies. You know, I know we call it supply-side economics, but this is supply-side plus. And the plus is the trillions in committed manufacturing monies. Now, let me just give you some numbers from today. Manufacturing activity has now hit a four-year high in May, according to Reuters. Mortgage interest rates and average rental prices have been falling for months. The stock market has been above 50,000 pretty much all week, even above 51,000, setting again another group of new records. Gas prices have now fallen by 36 cents per gallon from last month's average, according to Gas Buddy. And in many states, you can find regular gas for less than $4 a gallon. And to top it all off, today's job report was twice as good as economists, quote, were predicting. Oh, it outperformed expectations. They say this with every number that Trump gets. We added a whopping 172,000 jobs last month. That's amazing. Payroll gain easily topped all these so-called experts and their expectations of roughly 80,000 new jobs. And April hirings, you know, revised numbers went up a combined, 93,000 jobs. What does this all mean? Steve Moore is with us and good friend of the program. And Steve Moore, of course, wrote the book Trumponomics, Inside the American First Plan to Revive Our Economy. Well, this is what I thought would happen when he secured those trillions of dollars that would be committed to manufacturing and 100% depreciation if you build out a facility.
19: Well, great to be with you, Sean. And by the way, my latest book that I wrote with Art Laffer is called The Trump Economic Miracle. And these numbers that you're reciting, which are all accurate, really, really, this is a miracle. In fact, I just wrote a piece for the New York Post making that point. You know, you are right. Manufacturing is back. How about construction? The construction industry is having one of the biggest booms it's ever seen, and in building new homes and building roads and building data centers and all sorts of new projects. We also are seeing, as you said, really importantly, that wages continue to outpace inflation. Now, the media every day is talking about an affordability crisis. And look, I know people are angry about, you know, paying $4 a gallon gas. And I know people are, you know, if you bought a steak lately or ground beef, those are expensive. But it is an absolute truism that that people have more affordability now because their paychecks are rising faster than the rate of inflation. A blockbuster report today. When I heard the news, my jaw dropped. This, and it did not happen by accident. Sean, this is a result of three policies. One was the big, beautiful tax bill, by the way, which every single Democrat voted against. The second is the deregulation, which has saved American businesses $1 trillion. And the third is the drill, baby, drill energy policy that has made America the most dominant country in energy in the world.
3: I mean, that too is going to create a lot of high-paying career jobs. And that'll also go into this battle. I know that the Democrats are planning to spend tens, if not hundreds of millions of dollars to help out Mr. Six Gender, God is Non-Binary, Welcome Mat on the Border for Illegals, vegan campaign in Texas, absolute nut, refers to his neighbors, if they're women, as neighbors with uteruses. No problem with men playing women's sports and being in women's locker rooms. This guy's a nut. I don't think he's going to win in Texas. I don't know. It's just maybe a hunch I have.
19: Well, listen, I mean, there is a red state, blue state divide in America. And, when you look at where the jobs are being created, Sean, it's the red states that are dominating. We've now had, in just the last month, three major corporations that moved out of blue states, including Exxon, moving out of New Jersey. They'd been there for 140 years. When John D. Rockefeller created Standard Oil, it was in New Jersey, and they've moved out to Texas. You have Samsung that's moving out. You've got other.
3: By the way, I was just watching the John Rockefeller, and there's a History Channel series, The Men That Built America. And the first episode actually is about him. And what he did, and he recognized very early on the need for kerosene because they didn't have light at night and they needed a ton of kerosene, and he built out the refineries, then he built out the railroads. I mean, his level of innovation and success is unbelievable.
19: So this is such an important point. You know, there's been a mythology now for 100 years perpetuated by the left. One of the most insidious lies about American history that they're still teaching in the history books is that John D. Rockefeller and Alvin Edison and J.P. Morgan, the people, Henry Ford, the people who built this country, they are treated as robber barons rather than, they were heroes. My goodness. Before Henry Ford, there weren't cars. Before John D. Rockefeller, we didn't have energy. You look at all of these people who were amazing superstars, and the history books treat them like villains. It's outrageous. You and I have to make a pact that we are going to resurrect. I mean, but like saying Bill Gates is a villain or Steve Jobs is a villain for creating the technology revolution.
3: Well, look at what AOC said. That if you're a billionaire, you didn't earn that. That's just like Obama. You didn't do that. I've had the pleasure in my life to meet very successful people and talk to them.
19: Mm-hmm.
3: And I want to learn from them. And, the one common denominator is they're all risk takers. They're all innovative. They all work their ass off. Not one came, with a silver spoon in their mouth. Most actually start with nothing when you talk to people, and their stories are so compelling. Mm-hmm. And, then look at what Donnie does to Ken Griffin and doxing him in New York. And as a result, Ken Griffin says no to a meeting. And he takes $6 billion that he was going to invest in New York, and he moves it to my free state of Florida.
19: Well, let me give you an example of what you're talking about. I was so fortunate in my life to know Fred Smith. Of course, Fred Smith was the founder of FedEx, one of the greatest transportation companies ever. Everyone said it would never work. Did you know that? Everyone said, are you crazy? You can't.
3: Well, everyone was dumb that told him that.
19: Right. And then, by the way, he just died. He was one of the great, great Americans of all time. He died about 6 months ago. I was talking to him on the phone 3 weeks before he died. He was still working.
3: Wow. Wow. Now, based on the fundamentals and our belief that the trillions in investment in manufacturing and bringing, well, it's good for national security, number one, but it's good for economic activity. Bringing back automobile manufacturing, high-paying career jobs in the auto industry for Americans. And I know there'll be some innovation. I know there'll be AI incorporated, but there's still going to be the need for people to do a lot of the labor. Those are going to be high-paying career jobs for people. But it's also the pharmaceutical company. It's also semiconductor chips. Those are not only beneficial to national security, but beneficial, again, high-paying career jobs for Americans. Then you add oil and fracking and coal mining, and you got more high-paying career jobs for Americans. I want to see every American prosper.
19: Me too.
3: And you get these high-paying jobs. All of a sudden, it's going to be transformational in your life. Maybe you couldn't afford a house. Maybe you'll be able to afford a house. Maybe you have an old car. Maybe you want a new, you know, F-150 or Dodge Ram truck. Maybe you don't take a vacation because you can't afford it. Well, now you'll be able to afford it. Maybe now you can go out to dinner once a week. I mean, I'm not talking about, you know, insane luxuries here. I'm talking about, you know, a nice standard of living for working men and women.
19: Well, that's right. And you and I are involved with a company called Lightspeed, and we're going to be able to build houses with robots, and we're going to be able to build them at half the cost. And that means, you know, more and more Americans will be able to afford a nice home. And this kind of revolution is coming, and it has to be the most important issue for America economically going forward. Is we have to make sure that the United States leads this technology revolution, just like we led the internet revolution. But my God, you know, there's 10 now, the 10 largest technology companies in the world, 9 of them are in the United States. We've dominated.
3: Look at what's happening. You mentioned Texas, and you mentioned Exxon and two other companies now moving headquarters down there. Then they've been in New Jersey forever. And they're doing it and saying it because of regulations and taxes. Yeah. And Wall Street South, I always point out, is very real. Every investment firm, private equity firm, every big bank, every Wall Street firm, they're here. And they're here in bigger numbers, and they have a bigger footprint in South Florida than they do in New York on Wall Street. The same with Texas. What's going to happen in the end to all of these blue states that have chased these companies out of their state? You know, I mean, look at Mark Zuckerberg leaves California. They have a referendum, a wealth tax in California. They had a wealth tax in Seattle. The CEO, former CEO of Starbucks, left to Florida. Mark Zuckerberg now in Florida. Elon Musk now in Texas. The two of the co-founders of Google now in Florida. Larry Ellison now in Florida. They're all moving to Florida. They want to be my neighbor. I think they're coming because I came first.
19: Yeah. That, by the way, I don't know if you've heard the latest news talking about businesses moving from blue states to red states. I don't know if you've heard. It looks like this breaks my heart, by the way. As you know, Sean, I'm a Chicagoan by birth. I grew up in the Chicago area. It's going to the Bears are leaving Chicago and they're going to Indiana.
3: How crazy is that mayor and governor to allow that to happen? How stupid is that?
19: Stupid as that. You got an idiot mayor and you've got a governor of Illinois who Pritzker who wants to run for president. Is he going to run for president saying I'll do for the country what I did for Illinois? He's ruined that state.
3: They've ruined it. Never mind law and order, safety, security. I could probably make a prediction now and I don't want to because I wouldn't want to be right. But with a fair degree of accuracy, how many people in Chicago, if I report back Monday, were shot over the weekend? How many people were shot and killed? They don't have law and order. They don't have safety security. They have the worst infrastructure, and people are leaving. High taxes, bureaucratic nightmare. Look at California. Good luck getting a housing permit for the Pacific Palisades after the government failed you with no water and hydrants or reservoirs. And, of course, or practicing the science of forestry in an area that has predictable Santa Ana winds and wildfires. They're pretty dumb.
19: Well, it's so sad what's happened to our great cities. And this is what happened when progressives take over. So you look at Minneapolis.
3: Nah, it's not sad to me.
19: What's that?
3: Not sad to me. I left.
19: Well, but look, I love America's great cities. I love Los Angeles. I love Chicago. I love New York.
3: You're not going to live there.
19: Seattle's a disaster. But when I was growing up, when we were growing up, those cities were great cities.
3: They were? You're 100% correct. All right, Steve Moore, appreciate you. Thank you. 800-941-SEAN if you want to be a part of the program. We have a lot to get to today. Man, we have such a busy day. When we come back, you know, Oz is saying $100 trillion waste, fraud, abuse. We're going to check in with our friend Luke Rosiak. He's doing an investigative report. Brandon Gill will weigh in. Listen, you hear and you see what's happening with Israel, the flare-up with Beirut and Lebanon, and what does Hamas do? What does Hezbollah do? What does Iran do? They fire into densely populated areas like cities like Tel Aviv, and the humanitarian crisis that has ensued is real. People lose their homes. They lose everything. They need food, water, shelter, medication, clothing, housing, and thank God Your generosity allows the International Fellowship of Christians and Jews. 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
18: Florida's Attorney General says the World Cup could be the largest human trafficking event in history. Another bizarre twist in the alleged murder-for-hire of a St. Johns County father, as one suspect may have tried to frame the victim's widow as the killer, and the Pentagon removes 180 faiths from its list of recognized religions. Benjamin Fritkus, 104.5 WOKV.
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2: Westsiders on the West Beltway southbound, you will see some slowdowns between New Kings Road and Pritchard. 13 minutes to get from Dunn Avenue down to I-10. From the WOKB Traffic Center, I'm Brian Middleton.
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1: From the Action News Jax First Alert Weather Center, I'm meteorologist Garrett Biedenball. Timing out how warm temperatures rise over the weekend. That's coming up in the Action News Jax First Alert forecast in less than 10 minutes.
0: First Alert traffic from the Strata Air Conditioning and Heating Traffic Center.
2: Westsiders heading out to Baldwin I-10 westbound. Watch out for a broken down car after the First Coast Expressway, in the left lane. It's causing heavy delays as you approach that area. Half an hour to get from the West Beltway out to US 301. From the WOKB Traffic Center, I'm Brian Middleton.
3: All right, when we come back, how much of your money has been wasted or stolen? 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
8: The president's in Wisconsin. I'm Lisa Brady, Fox News, just arriving for a roundtable event on farming while pointing to the new jobs report as evidence of economic success.
9: We have factories and plants being built all over our country at a number that we've never had before, ever, in our history, and we're doing really well.
8: Also telling reporters the situation with Iran seems to be going quite well. The administration optimistic about costs easing once the conflict ends. Employers adding 172,000 jobs in May, more than double what economists were expecting. And the numbers for April and March were revised higher. But the report also finds wages didn't grow enough to outpace inflation. And Wall Street appears to be worried the Fed might be heading for an interest rate hike this year. The Dow down 694 points at the bell, the Nasdaq plummeting more than 1,100. A Trump policy limiting immigrants from multiple countries is struck down in court.
10: Following the shootings of two National Guard members in D.C. last year, the Trump administration enacted a policy severely limiting green cards, work permits, asylum claims, and citizenship applications for immigrants from 39 countries. But a federal judge in Boston is blocking the policy, writing the order through the lives of countless immigrants living in the U.S. into legal limbo.
8: Fox's Jared Halpern at the White House. The Justice Department says Congress gave the president broad authority over immigration policy. The Chicago Bears plan to cross state lines after the board of directors voted to move forward with a new stadium in Hammond, Indiana.
11: We made it so easy from the get-go.
8: Indiana Governor Mike Braun telling Fox he knew his state had a chance when the Illinois legislature ended its session without approving an incentives package.
11: We did it at the speed of business. They dawdled for nearly 5 years.
8: The Illinois governor, J.B. Pritzker, accuses the team of shifting its position on a stadium location. The Bears say a stadium in Northwest Indiana will bring Chicagoland together. 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
1: Another 10 on the WOKV weather meter this afternoon. Mostly sunny skies. We are tracking for you some low humidity as well. Sticking around, so pretty comfortable this afternoon despite the warmth. And lower to mid-80s all the way to the coast with an elevated rip current risk at our local beaches. Onshore winds 10 to 15 this afternoon. 80s to 70s for nighttime plans. Still feeling pretty nice. Overnight down to the lower to mid-60s. From the Action News Jax First Alert Weather Center, I'm meteorologist Garrett Biedenball for 104.5 WOKV.
0: First Alert traffic from the Strata Air Conditioning and Heating Traffic Center.
2: Heading to the south side from Ocean Way on the East Beltway southbound, you'll start seeing some delays as you exit off of the Danes Point Bridge. You're looking at least 22 minutes to get from the Danes Point down to Butler Boulevard. And as you head out to Baldwin from the west side, I-10 westbound, FDOT says we still have a broken down car after the First Coast Expressway blocking the left lane. And right now it's half an hour to get from the West Beltway out to US 301. From the WOKV Traffic Center, I'm Brian Middleton.
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31: The Senate votes 52-47 to approve a $70 billion immigration enforcement funding package. Former Spirit employees raising concerns that they are missing money from their paychecks and that they can no longer contact payroll. And four Republicans unite with Senate Democrats to block President Trump's voter ID bill. Benjamin Fritkus, 104.5 WOKV.
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6: 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Our number is 800-941-SEAN if you want to be a part of the program. Once Dr. Oz said to me, Sean, we're talking about well over

0: investigative reporter at the Daily Wire. And just before Doge closed its doors, it made a quiet move that may end up being its most lasting impact on the federal deficit, because they published what is a treasure trove of data in February for the first time. And Luke has done a deep dive into all of this. Now, he testified before Congress this week. Let me play it for you. And this is Luke Roziak saying and testifying to Congressman Brandon Gill, the same people behind the fraud in Ohio and Minnesota are involved here. Listen.
1: We did a lot of work previously this year on Medicaid fraud in Minnesota. There seemed to be a lot of similarities here. Can you tell us in your investigation, have you found any connections between Ohio Medicaid fraud and the Somali fraud that we saw in Minnesota?
2: Yeah, it's the same people. They all have relatives in both places, and they move back and forth. First of all, I think there was $130 million in cash that transferred from the Columbus airport to the Minnesota airport and then to Somalia. And so they're moving basically briefcases of cash. And the same, there's one guy that had, basically he racked up $30,000 in tax debts in Columbus running this daycare center and not paying his taxes. So then he started a home healthcare company in Minnesota, billed $35,000 in 1 month, and then dissolved the company.
0: Now, that's not all that he said. He testified there is a network of Somalis and other foreigners, especially in foreign communities. Remember, there was a 80%+ autism rate with the Somali community in Minnesota that also extended down into Ohio. And here he's testifying that there's a whole network of people, immigrants from other countries, that are involved in what is systemic fraud in places like Minnesota, Ohio, and I'll add California to the list. But anyway, it's a network across multiple states. Listen.
1: Can you give us a sense of the scale of this fraud? We saw it in Minnesota. We're seeing it here. But have you seen it in other places? Or can you give us a sense for either dollar values or the number of people involved?
2: Bhutanese people are systematically using Medicaid, not only in Ohio, but also in Pennsylvania and Kentucky and New York and in other states where they perceive that they will pay the family member and they will pay for non-nursing services. And those are the two big vulnerabilities.
1: So it's not just the Somalis. It's also Bhutanese. It's across multiple states. They're coordinating with each other. There's a network of foreigners running criminal fraud rings within our government, within our country, I should say, defrauding our federal government.
0: All right, joining us now, Luke Roziak. He's back with us, investigative reporter at the Daily Wire. Now, he's been doing we've had him on not that long ago, a five-part report, spending 2 months on the ground in Columbus to investigate where Medicaid money is actually going. He found that individuals are scamming the government through Ohio's Medicaid home health program, which pays people to go to Medicaid recipients' homes to perform homemaking and chores like cooking and cleaning. The way Oz described it was, yeah, the problem is these are family members that are being hired that were going to do it anyway and help out their elderly relatives. And you don't need taxpayer dollars to do this. Anyway, there's no oversight in this program, and it is just filled with, you know, fraud and abuse and corruption. And anyway, that's why he was testifying. Luke, welcome back to the program. How are you, sir?
3: I'm good, Sean. Thanks for having me.
0: All right. Why don't we get into what you are discovering? Is Dr. Oz right? Is it at least $100 billion? Is it institutionalized fraud? And what states are most responsible for this?
3: Yeah, Dr. Oz is exactly right. What we're seeing in Minnesota is also happening in Ohio, and it's almost entirely foreigners. It's the Somalis, but also the Bhutanese, which is a little country by Mount Everest. And they have a certain group, a minority from there that has settled in Ohio. 2,000 people were dropped there by Obama, but it's now swelled to 30,000, and they're all coming there specifically to bill Medicaid. And so 81% of Bhutanese people are on welfare, and many of the other 19% own the companies that profit off of providing these welfare services, specifically so-called home health care, where somebody will come to your house and cook and clean if you say you have health problems. And so there are people that, there's a guy named Roshan Adhikari who's become so rich off of providing this home care that he has a private plane and a private yacht, so he says. And I put pictures of, I have pictures of him on social media.
0: No, I see him on the tarmac with his, it looks like a Range Rover and a private jet waiting for him.
3: And he's wearing Prada.
0: Well, that'd be great if he earned the money on his own. And you're saying that you have a lot of questions about whether or not it's ethical.
3: Yeah, and so if you look at his last name, Adkihari, so many Bhutanese people, just even take that in last name, Adkihari.

0: $350 million have been paid to people with that Bhutanese last name, just with one last name in one state. That's a tenth of the GDP of Bhutan. And so what I found is that they are explicitly using Medicaid as foreign aid. They are, a lot of the home health care companies that are owned by these foreigners have a charity set up sharing the same address that will then send money abroad. And so one of these home health care companies shares an address with a charity that's funding a school system in Nepal. And so our tax dollars that are supposed to be helping little old ladies are somehow propping up school systems thousands of miles away.
1: Now, we welcome our friend Brandon Gill back to the program. He is on the task force defending constitutional rights and exposing institutional abuses that we're talking about here. He announced his panel is holding its first hearing, Universal Basic Fraud, Vulnerabilities and Medicaid Waiver Programs. And he was there with the he said a task force is going after institutions that stop fearing accountability and abuse the American people. And this is a formal investigation into one of the most egregious examples of institutional fraud in the country, a $1 billion-plus Medicaid scheme in Ohio alone. Congressman, welcome back. But Oz says it's going to tap out at a minimum of $100 billion.
2: Well, Sean, thanks for having me. And I think Oz is exactly right. This is so much bigger than I think anybody realized. Whenever we've identified what we believe to be about $1.2 billion in the personal care sector alone in Ohio alone, $1.2 billion. We've got another 48 states. We've looked at Minnesota as well. We've got another 48 states that we need to be looking into, and much broader expanse of Medicaid that needs to be examined. So this is a huge problem.
1: So when I had Oz on the program, sure. And I'm sorry to interrupt. When I had Oz on the program, he said Los Angeles alone, that they cut off and they're not providing money for over 800 separate companies that were offering supposedly home health aid that they found didn't even really exist. That's in Los Angeles. That is billions of taxpayer dollars. How did that happen?
2: Well, I can tell you there are several problems. We have seen there is an immigration problem. You see that in Minnesota and Ohio, and I imagine there's something similar in California. Either Somali, Bhutanese, or some other group is defrauding the government at a massive scale. But more broadly, you have federal programs that are paid for by federal tax dollars but are administered by the states. So states like California or Minnesota have very little incentive to ensure that those programs are run properly. In fact, to the contrary, oftentimes state officials see this because it's not their money that they're spending, it's federal money. They see this as a way of either buying off votes or paying off constituencies, or they simply don't want to do the work to ensure that our tax dollars are stewarded properly. So there's an incentive problem, and that's something that we can help fix legislatively. But it's a mixture of an overarching welfare state that is just metastasized and an immigration problem where specific people are defrauding us at astounding rates.
1: Let me ask for the two of you. Luke, are you finding these states, like, for example, those whistleblowers that came out in Minnesota, and they said, yeah, the Attorney General Ellison knew about it, and Tampon Tim, the governor, knew about it. They were warned repeatedly about it, and they didn't lift a finger because they didn't want to alienate what they believe was a strong voting constituency for them. Are you finding that they knew and turned a blind eye?
0: Yeah, even in Ohio, which has a moderate Republican governor, they really failed to take steps to stop this. I mean, once DOGE and the federal government released that data, I was able to look up the names and see criminal records. Sometimes they were letting people start these businesses, and they had 3 convictions for fraud and 3 convictions for theft. And they're like, oh, that's fine, have $6 million. So I don't know what kind of vetting they were doing if they would let that kind of person start a business. Governor DeWine in Ohio also got rid of an anti-fraud provision that would have used a cell phone app to make sure people were actually going to work when they said they were. So I think that what the congressman said is exactly right. The state.
1: By the way, stop right there, because if those apps will pinpoint your location any place, anytime, anywhere. If you want to get taxpayer dollars and it's such widespread institutionalized corruption, why should we not be able to check that you are in fact working?
0: You buy a sandwich on DoorDash and you can see it on GPS, but the government will spend $1 billion and they won't even track it.
1: I use Uber Eats, but that's a separate story. No, but you're right. There is a common sense, easy solution to get to the bottom of this. All right, quick break. Right back. More with Luke Roziak, investigative reporter with the Daily Wire, Congressman Brandon Gill. We are looking into waste, fraud, abuse, corruption. Dr. Oz thinks it could be $100 billion plus, and we need to get to the bottom of it.
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5: Florida's attorney general says the World Cup could be the largest human trafficking event in history. Another bizarre twist in the alleged murder for hire of a St. Johns County father, as one suspect may have tried to frame the victim's widow as the killer, and the Pentagon removes 180 faiths from its list of recognized religions. 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
6: Southsiders on I-95 northbound, we have a crash after State Route 9B over on the right shoulder to watch out for. A road ranger is there as well. Move over if you can. Slow down definitely as you pass by. From the WOKB Traffic Center, I'm Brian Middleton.
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16: From the Action News Shacks First Alert Weather Center, I'm meteorologist Garrett Biedenball. Timing out how warm temperatures rise over the weekend. That's coming up in the Action News Shacks First Alert forecast in less than 10 minutes.
3: First Alert traffic from the Strata Air Conditioning and Heating Traffic Center.
6: Still a slow go as you head out to Baldwin from the west end of town, I-10 westbound, all because of a broken down truck after the First Coast Expressway in the left lane. And right now it's 32 minutes to get from the west beltway out to US 301. From the WOKV Traffic Center, I'm Brian Middleton.
1: All right, we continue now with Luke Rosiak, investigative reporter, Daily Wire, and Congressman Brandon Gill looking into waste, fraud, abuse, corruption that is so widespread. And it could be up to $100 billion, maybe more, in institutionalized corruption. Brandon Gill, so where are you with your fellow Republicans? I got to imagine that this is a broad consensus. You know, maybe Tom Massey will be against it. I have no idea. But I can't really see any Republican not wanting to help in this endeavor, these efforts to root out all this waste, fraud, abuse, and corruption. And then we'll have more money for the people that are, you know, law-abiding, tax-paying citizens that have paid into these programs their whole life, and those services are not available because the money's gone.
2: That's exactly right. Every single Republican in the House wants to completely end waste, fraud, and abuse. That's been a huge focus, not only for this task force, but for the broader oversight committee. Now, Democrats, on the other hand, have fought us every single step of the way, whether it was the Somali fraud in Minnesota or whether it's this Medicaid home health services sector fraud in Ohio. And every single time that we try to uncover, to expose this, to put forward a legislative solution, to come up with ideas that we can put forward that can substantively stop this, what we hear from Democrats is you're racist. You're targeting particular people. And I think, yeah, we're targeting people who are defrauding the federal government. But they have fought us tooth and nail. And that's what we saw earlier this week whenever a Democrat state senator, by the way, who we brought in to come testify about this, a state senator from Ohio, instead of taking seriously this issue, her response was to frame Republicans as racist, as being hateful. Whenever all we are trying to do is ensure that our tax dollars are stewarded properly, to ensure that working class Americans are not having their money, their hard-earned money, sent to criminals. But that's what we're up against. We're going to keep fighting it, and we're going to fight it hard. But that's what we're up against in Washington.
1: No, Brandon Gill, thank you. Great investigative reporting. Luke Rosiak, keep us in the loop. We're not going to let this go. The amount of money is staggering. It is waste and fraud and corruption at a level I don't think I've seen in my lifetime. And I go back to the Citizens Against Government Waste days where, you know, we paid for a study of the mating habits of the Japanese quail. That's how far back we've covered this story. Thank you both. Appreciate it. Keep up the good work. Let's get to the bottom of it. Listen, let me tell you something. If you want to open your business, you find out you need a lot of insurance before you can open your business. Often you have to deal with multiple agencies and agents, and for brokers, for example, you sign your policy, they shake your hand, deal done. You probably won't hear from them again until it's time for renewal. The bottom line is I don't know anybody that reads the actual policy. And if you did take the time to read it, I'd say the odds are negligible at best that you would understand what's covered, what's not covered. Now, you have to have the right insurance. This is why SuperSure, one super agency, is totally, completely transforming the insurance industry. All of us know somebody that's made a claim with an insurance company only to hear, you know, Mr. and Mrs. Smith, I'm so sorry, but that is not covered. Okay, that's not a good answer because you thought you were covered. 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They will, for free, no obligation, they will run that through their software system, their AI software system they themselves designed, and it will spit out in plain English that you can, that it's impossible not to understand what is covered, what is not covered, what insurance you need for your industry, and whether it's covered or not covered. 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We'll continue.
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18: Fox News, I'm John Saucier. The U.S. economy adding 172,000 jobs for the month of May. The unemployment rate holding steady, 4.3%. White House Principal Deputy Press Secretary Anna Kelly telling Fox these numbers represent President Trump's ability to deliver for the American people.
19: Remember what this president did in his first term, reshoring manufacturing, lowering costs, bringing jobs back here at home, deregulation. This is a proven economic formula that this president delivered in his first term, and he's delivering again.
18: Well, this report also shows inflation remains elevated. California is still counting votes from Tuesday's primary. Republican gubernatorial candidate Steve Hilton calls for that count to be sped up.
20: We know perfectly well that when you have slow results like this, shamefully slow results like this, all it does is sow suspicion in our election system. It is their responsibility to get it done quickly.
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16: Another 10 on the WOKV weather meter this afternoon. Mostly sunny skies. We are tracking for you some low humidity as well. Sticking around, so pretty comfortable this afternoon despite the warmth. And lower to mid-80s all the way to the coast with an elevated rip current risk at our local beaches. Onshore winds 10 to 15 this afternoon. 80s to 70s for nighttime plans. Still feeling pretty nice. Overnight down to the lower to mid-60s. From the Action News Jax First Alert Weather Center, I'm meteorologist Garrett Biedenball for 104.5 WOKV.
3: First alert traffic from the Strada Air Conditioning and Heating Traffic Center.
6: If you're on the east Beltway northbound heading up to Arlington from the south end of town, you will start seeing some delays right around Town Center Parkway. A 15-minute ride from State Route 9B up to Atlantic Boulevard. Southsiders heading down through St. Johns County, I-95 southbound. The heaviest of your delays happen before County Road 210, 29 minutes from the Beltway down to State Road 16. From the WOKB Traffic Center, I'm Brian Middleton.
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7: The Senate votes 52-47 to approve a $70 billion immigration enforcement funding package. Former Spirit employees raising concerns that they are missing money from their paychecks and that they can no longer contact payroll. And four Republicans unite with Senate Democrats to block President Trump's voter ID bill. Benjamin Fritkus, 104.5 WOKV.
16: All right, 25 now till the top of the hour this Friday, 800-941-SEAN if you want to join us. You know, sadly, in the U.S., there is a break-in average now every 26 seconds. I mean, somewhere right now, an intruder is getting close or breaking in as we speak. And the problem is a lot of people don't think about home security. Now, everybody needs a home security system. There are many systems to choose from. Many of them are reactive. But meaning, oh, Mr. and Mrs. Smith, your home has been broken into. Good luck. We are here as your alarm company to warn you. Well, that's where Simply Safe is so different. 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They have Active Guard outdoor protection. They have their outdoor camera series 2 advanced AI cameras and alerts, and they have 24/7 professional live monitoring. 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And you will be alerted. 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Excuse me, who are you? You're trespassing. 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They'll call police in real time, call you in real time, put on spotlights in real time, talk to them in real time. Again, about $1 a day. 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All right, this Friday, let's get to our phones. Atlanta, Georgia, Michael on the Sean Hannity Show. Michael, happy Friday.
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16: What's going on?
8: Calling, well, I wanted to just talk a little bit about what's going on in California. I just wanted to explain that I'm originally from the Brentwood Palisades area and spent a lot of time in my childhood and adolescence going to all the places in Palisades. So this is very personal for me with what happened with the wildfires, and I'm totally supportive of Spencer Pratt. I've been living in Georgia now for a long time. I've always wanted to go back to California, but economics and now the politics have absolutely changed, so pretty much we'll probably be here. But what I wanted to call about is it's really unbelievable that it's taking this long to count the votes. And as I recall, in the election of 24, they didn't really have a big problem calling the state for Kamala Harris, even though there are probably more Republicans in California than probably most of the whole entire country. But yet now you've got a Republican running for governor, a Republican running for mayor, and they're slow walking these votes. And I mean, this is just it's a disgrace. And
1: so let me give you, it's funny you brought this up because I actually researched the very question you're raising because I was curious what they did in 2024. So they did report initial results relatively quickly for early mail-in ballots processed beforehand. But the actual counting, as per usual, and this is by design, took weeks because of the state's heavy reliance on vote by mail and signature verification, et cetera. So the polls closed at 8 o'clock California time, 11 o'clock Eastern time. And by late night, early morning, we had pretty much what we see here, 50% of the vote. I think they're up to 60% now. They typically report on election night. 13 days after the 2024 election, counties were required to count and report most ballots. Newer rules aim to speed up this process from the 30-day limits of initial counting. This is madness. Because my state of Florida, and I know they've made changes in Georgia too, Brian Kemp, to his credit, made good changes. But I can tell you 90% of the vote was counted in my free state of Florida, and they have widespread mail-in voting, by 2 hours after the polls closed in Florida. 2 hours later. And why are they slow-walking it? Why don't Democrats want proof of citizenship? Why don't they want voter ID? Why don't they want signature verification? Why don't they want chain of custody controls? Why do they insist on all these weeks and weeks and weeks of early voting? Why are they against paper ballots, which makes things very, very simple? All this does is create doubt. Now, Spencer Pratt, there was a drop this morning, and he had a net loss of 4,000 votes in the L.A. mayoral race. And they're just a little over 60%. If they keep dropping like this, Spencer Pratt is not going to be the leader as he currently is. Do I trust a system that, you know, is in the dinosaur era? No, I don't. Is it done on purpose? I believe it is. The reason they don't want integrity measures is because they think it gives them an advantage. That the reason they, you know, let me ask you a question. Do you buy anything that you need to show a license for in your life?
8: Absolutely.
1: Okay, what do you buy? Like beer, wine, spirits, I don't know, Zen, what do you buy?
8: Oh, but yeah, I mean, you've got to show everything. I mean, you got to show, even today, I bought something, I had to show my ID. Not even everything, you got to show your ID.
1: Well, go to a Democratic National Convention. I had to show my ID 3-4 separate times before I can get to my workspace. And it's a picture ID. How ironic. Democrats insist on that. So it's by design. We need to understand that. And it's corrupt. And if you can't, in the year 2026, design a system where every vote can be counted in a short period of time with simple integrity measures in place, that tells me you're up to no good.
8: Well, one thing that I have to say that I'm worried about in terms of November, this is a primary. And all of a sudden, I want to find out, let's say Spencer Pratt doesn't make the runoff, or Steve Hilton, and we get to November. You're going to have two Democrats in the governor's race, two Democrats in the mayor's race. And then I want to see what's going to happen about counting the votes then. Are they going to slow walk and take 5 days or whatever, 6 days? Or are they going to basically say, well, Becerra won, you know, by midnight? This seems like 2020 all over again. And here it's 2026.
1: It's sort of like Florida got their act together after, you know, the 2000 election. Remember swinging, hanging, pimpled, dimpled, dented, you know, chads, et cetera, and that took forever. They've changed the system. Ron DeSantis has put great integrity measures in place. It's still, they still allow a lot of mail-in voting, but it's got more integrity than the rest. You know, California just mails a ballot to anybody over 18. Okay, they didn't ask for a ballot. You've got to ask for one. And then who ends up filling out that ballot? It lends itself to doubts by people, and they don't have confidence in the results, but they don't want them. You know, this is the home of Silicon Valley. This is the home of some of the brightest, best tech minds in the country. Probably in a day, if not 3 days, they can come up with a system that would work perfectly with all the integrity measures you want, but they don't want that, do they?
8: No, it doesn't seem like it. And I really wish it would change because California is a great state and I wish I could return. But right now, I mean, this is insanity. Why does anybody want to live in California and you can't trust the government?
1: Why would you want to leave beautiful Atlanta, and I've lived in Roswell, Georgia, and go back to California? Come to Florida if you want water.
8: Well, I probably...
1: Well, you could actually go. I mean, they have Savannah and Tybee Island. I've been there, too.
8: Well, you know, the Malibu and Santa Monica, they're gorgeous places, and you're really sort of where you're from. That's where I'm from, and I really wish I could return, and maybe I will at some point. But right now, this is a very insane situation that's going on, and it's very sad, very sad.
1: Look, I'm 100% in for my friend Steve Hilton. He'd be a great governor in the state of California. All in. I want Spencer Pratt to win. I don't know him. Just listening to him, he has some common sense and has some good ideas. He didn't want to come on this program. Fine. But it's going to be hard because in both the gubernatorial race and the mayor's race, the next two people on the ballot combined have a lot more votes than the Republicans. So they're going to have to find a way to get Democrats in that very blue state to cross over. And I'm hoping for the people of California, for their sake that they can turn the mess around. Anyway, Michael, God bless you. God bless Georgia. We love our friends there. And say hi to Governor Kemp for me. All right. Listen, it's the 25th anniversary year of September 11th, 01. We all know what happened that day. The Tunnel to Towers Foundation, they continue to honor all of America's heroes. Thanks to your generosity and support. And through that commitment, the foundation has created veterans villages that stand as a beacon of hope for those that have sacrificed everything for our nation. Now, these communities are committed to helping veterans achieve stability and independence by providing safe housing, personalized services, all tailored to their individual needs. And within each village, residents find support and dignity and a sense of belonging among others who truly understand the meaning of service and sacrifice. Now, with multiple veterans villages completed and more in development across the country, well, Tunnel to Towers, their supporters believe that no veteran should ever be left behind. They have their homeless veterans program, their veterans villages, their national case management network, and the foundation is providing housing and supportive services to more than 17,000 vets nationwide. But there's so much more to do. Whatever you can donate, maybe it's land, maybe it's a car, maybe you can commit to $11 a month and forego two Starbucks every month. 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Or maybe one big donation. Whatever you can do, go to their website. It's the letter T, the number two, the letter T.org. The letter T, number two, letter T.org for the Tunnel to Towers Foundation.
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7: Florida's Attorney General says the World Cup could be the largest human trafficking event in history. Another bizarre twist in the alleged murder for hire of a St. Johns County father, as one suspect may have tried to frame the victim's widow as the killer, and the Pentagon removes 180 faiths from its list of recognized religions. 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
6: If you're on I-95 northbound heading up to downtown from the south side, the only real delays I'm seeing on your drive is as you cross over the Fuller Warren Bridge. You're looking at least 15 minutes to get from the Beltway up to I-10. From the WOKB Traffic Center, I'm Brian Middleton.
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16: From the Action News Shacks First Alert Weather Center, I'm meteorologist Garrett Biedenball. Timing out how warm temperatures rise over the weekend. That's coming up at the Action News Shacks First Alert forecast in less than 10 minutes.
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6: Check in on your drive on the south end of town, I-95 northbound. FDOT says we have a crash on the ramp to State Route 9B northbound, but it's over on the shoulder. From the WOKV Traffic Center, I'm Brian Middleton.

0: All right, let's get back to our busy phones this Friday. 800-941-SHAWN, our number. Let's say hi to Cindy in my free state of Florida. What's up, Cindy? How are you?
1: Hey, Sean, I'm fine. How are you today?
0: I'm good. What's going on? Happy Friday.
1: I am concerned because I have not heard anyone on the conservative side saying anything about this Abdul El-Sayed.
0: Oh, we've been talking about Syed in Michigan. He's running against Mike Rogers. Mike Rogers has a good shot in Michigan, in my humble opinion.
1: I hope, because I read an article, a long article about this guy, at least over 10 years ago, and it was all about how he was being groomed. He was born here, so he was being groomed to eventually run for president. He's very well educated, very well spoken. He'll sound just like us. And people will accept him. And that's what this article said, you know, over 10 years ago.
0: Well, I mean, he's got a lot of controversies in his own right. You know, what about him hanging out with Hassan Piker?
1: Yeah, he's not hiding that.
0: He's not hiding that at all. And I hope the people in Michigan see through this. He is a radical extremist. But you know what? Michigan's a you know, it's a hard state to win. Anyway, look, his friend Hassan Piker, left wing, he does his, I guess, streaming on Twitch. And anyway, he does have a following. Very, you know, one on it, he said America deserved 9/11 by criticizing U.S. foreign policy. That later walked it back a little, but doesn't matter. He said it. That means he probably believes it. Called Hamas 1,000 times better than Israel. Downplayed questions and questioned reports of sexual violence rapes by Hamas. It's on video. I've seen the IDF video. Referred to Orthodox Jews as inbred and later apologized, big deal. Referred to use phrases like Zionist pig, bloodthirsty pig dog. I mean, I'm giving you the short version here.
1: Do you think people know about this guy at all? Do they know much about him?
0: I'm going to hit. Look, we've been hitting Plattner hard. We've been hitting Tallarico hard. And we are going to hit El-Sayed and tell the truth about him, I promise.
1: Okay. Thank you, Sean.
0: All right. You have a great weekend. We appreciate you being out there. 800-941-SHAWN, Mike, Kansas City, on the Sean Hannity Show. Mike, happy Friday, sir.
2: Hi, Sean. Thanks for having me on the show. You're no rush, but you're awful darn close. I think he'd be proud of you. And also, Katie does a great job on the phone. But
0: Thank you. You're very kind. What's going on?
2: On yesterday, trying to affirm about Tarolico's comment about God being non-binary. But the Bible makes it real clear. It interprets itself. If you look in the Gospel of John, chapters 14, 15, and 16, it talks about the Holy Spirit, which it also calls the Comforter. And it calls him a he or a him 12 times. I know our liberal friends in New York, like Kathy Hochul, don't like those pronouns, but the Bible does and God does. He uses he and him to refer to the Holy Spirit 12 times. Doesn't use they and them. So that's just an argument for when people say stuff like that.
0: Do you want to take a shot at what the other four genders are that he's referring to when he says there are six genders?
2: Well, there are none, but I have no idea what he's thinking.
0: Nobody does. I can't get one person to tell me what it is. I got under a little fire because the Pope said that God does not support any conflict. Now, I believe the God of the Old Testament is the same God in the New Testament. I believe, yes, I think Jesus, when he taught us the Lord's Prayer, it's our Father who art in heaven. That would be masculine in nature by design. And I think that all of these things in Texas, I don't know why Democrats are going to spend hundreds of millions of dollars to try to defeat Ken Paxton, because they're going to lose. This guy is nuts. He's nuts. But he can relate to religious people. Well, his interpretation of religious people are not normal. Or the fact that, you know, he wants a welcome mat at the border. And in Texas, a cattle state, he's going to run a vegan campaign. I'm like, okay, run a vegan campaign. Everything that he says and does is going to blow up in his face. He refers to women, if there is neighbors that live next door, as neighbors with uteruses. And he supports, you know, he thinks it's a conspiracy when you talk about not having men playing women's sports and being in women's locker rooms. He's nuts.
2: Yeah, he is nuts. But, referring back to God not supporting conflicts, the Old Testament says an eye for an eye, a tooth for a tooth. And he's talking about God's judgment. So God's judgment does include conflict.
0: Amen. All right, my friend. God bless you. Appreciate it. 800-941-SEAN, our number if you want to be a part of the program. This day is flying by. How's it going by so quick? It's flying.

0: Hey, I want to talk about Africa for just a second. Now, hear me out. 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
5: A big loss on Wall Street. I'm Lisa Brady, Fox News, as interest rate anxiety returns after another stronger-than-expected jobs report. 172,000 jobs created in May. White House Deputy Spokeswoman Anna Kelly telling Fox,
6: remember what this president did in his first term, reshoring manufacturing, lowering costs, bringing jobs back here at home, deregulation. This is a proven economic formula that this president delivered in his first term, and he's delivering again.
5: The president calling the job numbers incredible, but there's concern about the Fed's next move, with inflation still sticky, the Dow dropping 695 points, the S&P with its biggest one-day drop since October, down more than 2%, and the NASDAQ plummeting more than 1,100. That's over 4%, with some tech shares leading the way. President Trump now in Wisconsin for a farming roundtable event in Chippewa Falls. On the way there, confirming he wants his incoming intelligence director to make cuts.
7: President Trump says he'd like to see the workforce shrink in some U.S. intelligence agencies, telling reporters aboard Air Force One.
8: Never, that's way too high for way too long. Yeah, I wouldn't mind. If he cut, I wouldn't mind that.
7: The president signaling incoming acting director of national intelligence, Bill Pulte, could shake up the agency.
8: Bill Pulte is very good. He's very talented. Done a great job at Fannie Mae, Freddie Mac.
7: Pulte currently leads the Federal Housing Finance Agency. The president says Pulte will serve at DNI for a short term, saying interviews are already underway for a permanent director.
5: Fox's Jared Halpern at the White House. A Virginia man convicted of killing his wife and a man lured to the couple's home as a fall guy is sentenced to life in prison. Brendan Banfield was having an affair with the family's au pair, who testified against him and was already sentenced to 10 years in prison. The judge telling Banfield he took everything away from his four-year-old daughter. Banfield still says he's innocent. America is listening to Fox News.
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22: It's a 10 on the WOKV weather meter on this Friday evening and night. The skies stay mostly clear after a sunny and warm but nice day, and it's going to be comfortable again tonight. Jacksonville's low is 63 and will be in the 50s farther inland. Saturday's mostly sunny, but it's going to start to feel a little hot. Our forecast is 88 Saturday afternoon, and then I think it'll feel more humid on Sunday. We'll be up near 90 once again, but it stays sunny, and it's not a bad weekend by any stretch. You just got to make sure you apply and reapply sunscreen if you're outdoors for a long time, and there is an elevated rip current risk at the local beaches. Monday's partly sunny, high gets up to 90, and we're still partly sunny and largely dry into Tuesday, with temperatures still near and just a hair above average. Enjoy the weekend from the Action News Jax First Alert Weather Center. I'm meteorologist Corey Sima for 104.5 WOKV.
1: First Alert traffic from the Strata Air Conditioning and Heating Traffic Center.
23: Oceanway to the south side, east Beltway southbound. Delays are heaviest between Merrill and Atlantic, 18 minutes from the Dane's Point down to Butler Boulevard. And as you head out of downtown, down to the south end, I-95 southbound, a 15-minute ride from I-10 down to the Beltway. From the WOKV Traffic Center, I'm Brian Middleton.
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24: The Senate votes 52-47 to approve a $70 billion immigration enforcement funding package. Former Spirit employees raising concerns that they are missing money from their paychecks and that they can no longer contact payroll. and for Republicans unite with Senate Democrats to block President Trump's voter ID bill. Benjamin Fritkus, 104.5 WOKB.
0: Well, I feel like, you know, we're kind of rehashing the thing we've been through. 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
6: 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Coming up next, our final news roundup and information overload hour.
26: All right, news roundup and information overload hour. Here's our toll-free telephone number this Friday. It is 800-941-SEAN if you want to be a part of the program. All right, so a conservative tax policy attorney who you're going to meet in a second, Rosemary Becky, is going to join us. And founder of Jersey First, which is a grassroots organization dedicated to protecting tax

0: sure is everything wrong with how major public events are increasingly managed and taxpayers, you know, shoulder the cost while politicians distribute the benefits. I mean, because you've got Mamdani out there. He has this $50 World Cup ticket lottery and give it to people. And, you know, FIFA's not caring about the cost of New Jersey residents as a new. A lot of people in New Jersey are pretty pissed off about it, but that then raises the price of everything. Anyway, here to break it down and explain it to us is Rosemary Becky is with us, conservative tax policy attorney. Rosemary, how are you? Happy Friday.
1: Happy Friday, Sean. Glad to be here.
0: Tell us what's really happening here. I'm not the biggest soccer fan. You a big soccer fan?
1: I am not a big soccer fan, and we've got a lot going on here. So, first of all, I will tell you that New Jersey has invested over $50 million directly into the host committee. In addition, we've spent over $300 million on public infrastructure and all sorts of things to get ready for this. And meanwhile, we've got New York City Mayor Mamdani cutting a deal with the FIFA host committee. He secured 1,000 tickets for just $50 each, plus free round trip bus transit. And this is solely for New York citizens. Meanwhile, New Jerseyans are paying the, you know, $400 to $1,800 ticket prices, plus Governor Sherrill's said that the trains will cost $98 each way. So seems like we've got something that's pretty.
0: How do they charge $98 each way for a stupid train ride?
1: It's insane. It's silly. It's absolutely silly. You got me. And I'm not sure I know many people that are going to pay $98 to ride the train.
0: That's crazy. That is crazy.
1: Yeah.
0: So I don't think there's anything you can do. But this is the embodiment of everything Mamdani stands for. I mean, he wants free buses. He wants, you know, cradle to grave, womb to the tomb. He, you know, look at that video he did, doxing Ken Griffin and standing in front of the guy's building. Okay. This guy's a multi-billionaire. If you're a billionaire, correct me if I'm wrong. Does that not just by virtue of being a billionaire make you a target? And you have people now that literally regularly dehumanize and demonize people that are wealthy. And now Mamdani is telling everybody, well, this is where this guy lives. He was going to spend $6 billion investing in New York City, and now he's decided to take it to my free state of Florida. I'm like, I couldn't be happier. And I think he'd be a fool to stay and even keep any business in New York at this point.
1: I could not agree with you more. And to demonize somebody that's given to the city and that frankly has earned their money is silliness. And everything that you've got going on in New York is just, I mean, it all, somebody's got to pay for it all, right? And even with this deal between, you know, New Jersey and New York, right? New Jerseyans are going to bear the brunt and the cost of the giveaways in New York City. And by the way, New Jersey's broke, and it's not like we have the money. We've got a huge structural deficit.
0: Well, why does New Jersey have to pay for that? Why is New Jersey, because you're saying there'll be fewer tickets available for people in New Jersey?
1: Well, no, we've already, tax dollars have already gone directly into the host committee. Those are our tax dollars that got put in there. We're absolutely paying the freight. So it's just total chaos, silliness, right? At one point, Governor Sherrill was proposing to raise taxes, right, on the sale of goods in and around the area where the games are being played. Fortunately, there's been enough pushback on that, and they are no longer pursuing that. But again, it's just an indication that it's more New Jersey taxpayers that are going to foot these bills.
0: Yeah, well, I'm sorry to hear that. It's not fair. Listen, we are now dealing. This is not just Mamdani. This is the Democratic Radicalized Party. This is Bernie Sanders, Grandpa Bernie. This is Pocahontas. This is Mamdani. This is Graham Platner. You know, and he says he's a communist. This is the insanity of James Tallarico. This is the insanity of El Sayed in Michigan running for office. The squad also. And then the so-called leaders in name only and minority leaders, they won't take on these radicals because they dare not upset them. They don't want to upset them because they know then the name, the moniker of, quote, minority leader will be taken from them, and they'll probably be pushed out of office themselves.

0: They care more about power than they do about principle. And so they dare not criticize even the guy with the Nazi tattoo. These people are nuts.
1: I agree with you. I completely agree with you.
0: Well, we appreciate your time and your good work. Thank you for your time, Rosemary. Becky, we appreciate your time. Good luck with maybe finding a solution. I can't give you much hope because I don't really see it. 800-941-SHAWN is our number if you want to be a part of the program. Now, I'm having a little battle with Jason, our board op. I like Jason. Jason, how long have you been on the show?
2: As the full-time guy, it's been 14 years, coming up on 14
0: years. How many years overall?
2: God, we first met each other, I believe, in 1998, 99.
0: Okay. So the biggest sports fan on the crew, well, there's two. There's you and Katie. And so I guess game two of the Knick game is on tonight. And when I told you off air, and I don't know if Katie's in the same spot you are, that I hope the Knicks lose, you were pretty pissed off.
2: Yeah, that's not a good look for you.
0: Why is that not a good look for me?
2: I am a Knick fan, so like I told you, if you're going to root for the Knicks to lose, then you're the enemy.
0: I just do it to tweak all my friends.
2: Oh, you just hate New York. Just admit it. Like what are you? You went from being an Islander fan to a Florida Panthers fan.
0: No, I actually was a Rangers fan, but before that, growing up, I was a Philadelphia Flyers fan.
2: That's even worse. Philadelphia?
0: I love the Broad Street Bullies. I love the Florida Panthers hockey team. That's my team. I have season tickets. I don't get to go as much as I want, but I have them.
2: I hate Florida.
0: They won the last two. The Tampa Lightning always puts a good team on the ice, and they won a couple of times. But they're always up there. They always have a good team. They put together a good team.
2: Yeah,
0: credit
2: Coach
0: to
2: Cooper's
0: them.
2: A very good guy.
0: I was so pissed when Montreal beat them in Game 7. Then I was pissed when Montreal won the next series, Game 7.
2: Yeah, I was.
0: And then I was so happy. Oh, Buffalo, they definitely deserve it. I thought they had it. Last night's game was maybe one of the best Stanley Cup final hockey games that I'd ever seen.
2: Both games one and two have been outstanding.
0: Oh, crazy. And it's Vegas versus Carolina. And Carolina was down 2-0 going into the third period. I think they were 10 minutes in before 10 minutes left. And they scored three goals in a very short period of time. And then with like a minute 30 to go, Vegas tied it up. And now it's sudden death. But let me just add this, Jason. I don't know if you remember any of the old Knicks championships teams.
2: I was born when they last won the championship.
0: Okay. Clyde Frazier. I mean, we're talking some of the best of the best. Earl the Pearl Monroe, Willis Reed at center. Yeah, Dave DeBuscher and Bill Bradley is as powerful forwards, great players. The crowd used to always look for Wingo to come off the bench. And they haven't won in 30 years.
2: Oh, they haven't been there since 99. They haven't won it
0: in 40 years.
2: Since 73.
0: Well, I think that's the lineup that it was in 73. I don't remember for sure. I'm not backing off. I'm for San Antonio all the way. By the way, I think Katie, you're for San Antonio?
2: She's not here. She's actually in San Antonio. But yes, she's a big Spurs fan.
0: So she's working remote from San Antonio. She just wrote me on the call screener. Yes.
2: She actually attended a Spurs playoff game last round.
0: Well, at least you can afford those. I hear like if you want a seat in the rafters at the Garden, you're going to pay $5,000.
2: Well, that's why
0: Donald Trump is scheduled to go tonight. Apparently, I guess he'll be sitting in Dolan's box, would be my guess.
2: You mean Monday?
0: I think he's going to game two.
2: I didn't hear that he's
0: You're right. I think he's going Monday. I advised him. I said, what do you want to go there for?
2: Maybe Spike Lee's going to be cheering. Maybe Dolan invited him.
0: Yeah, maybe. All right, quick break. We'll get to our phones when we come back. 800-941-SHAWN, our number if you want to be a part of the program.
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5: Florida's Attorney General says the World Cup could be the largest human trafficking event in history. Another bizarre twist in the alleged murder for hire of a St. Johns County father, as one suspect may have tried to frame the victim's widow as the killer, and the Pentagon removes 180 faiths from its list of recognized religions. Benjamin Fredkiss, 104.5 WOKV.
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6: St. Johns County drivers heading up to the south side, I-95 northbound this evening. FDOT says we have a crash after International Golf Parkway in the right lane, 27 minutes from State Road 16 up to the Beltway. From the WOKB Traffic Center, I'm Brian Middleton.
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19: I'm Action News Jax, meteorologist Corey Sima. Tracking warming temps this weekend. When we get back to 90 degrees, when it feels humid again, and what to expect at the beach in the full First Alert forecast in less than 10 minutes.
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6: Tracking your ride, State Route 9B southbound, and FDOT says we have police activity at E-Town Parkway. It is blocking the right lane and causing some slowdowns in and around that area. From the WOKV Traffic Center, I'm Brian Middleton.
0: All right, back to our busy phones this Friday. 800-941-SHAWN, our number. Leon in Michigan. Leon, how are you? Happy Friday.
20: Very good, Sean. Nice, pleasure to talk to you today. I was calling in response to a gentleman that you talked to yesterday afternoon who was talking about the issue in Iran. And I've been thinking about this for a while. And I think that this whole situation with Iran, and we're putting a lot of emphasis on the cost of gas and those kinds of things based on this. But I think that I'm at a point where I appreciate the fact that the president has gone after the Iran. It's long overdue. I'm glad that he's got the cojones to do that. But I think we're at a point now where we're just kind of like, it's kind of Obama-esque to me. He's drawn a line in the sand, and they keep crossing it, and he just keeps moving the line. He tells them, don't fire on anybody else, or don't do this, don't do that. They fire missiles at our ships. They fire ballistic missiles into Kuwait. And we tell them, don't do that, don't do that. And the ceasefire is still in existence. It makes him look weak.
0: Well, let me ask you, do you have any doubt that they're going to, if they keep doing this and they don't come to the deal that the president is insisting on, and his deal points have not wavered one bit, if they don't get that deal, do you have any doubt what Trump's going to do?
20: I do at this point, because I think, like I said, because I think that he's allowed them to get away with turning the tables on us a little bit and empowering them a little bit. With some of the negotiating tactics, and I think that it's the first time that they fired on one of our ships, he should have just gone after them right then and there. So I'm not playing anymore.
0: Look, I think the moment of truth is coming. I think this is that Trump has, you know, a certain bandwidth when it comes to patience. And I personally don't believe you can trust the IRGC. And as long as they have power, and they have the right to veto whatever deal is made, or if they get involved in military action, then the outcome will be inevitable. I think it is going to be sooner than later. Has it gone on longer than I think the president wanted? I wanted, I expected, yes. Is this going to be a forever war presence? Nope. I mean, we could drop more bunker buster bombs at the locations of where the 60% enriched uranium is, and we can just entomb it and keep eyes on it. And if we see anyone going near it, we'll just send people back in and hit them again. I mean, I think you can protect it that way, probably the safer way for our troops. And I probably would recommend that over, you know, sending them in on the ground if they don't have, you know, the full cooperation of the Iranians and have other outside observers too. So it's going to come to an end. There's an election coming up. It's just inevitable. I think the world will insist the Strait of Hormuz stay open. And I think you might even see people that have been somewhat missing in action and cowardly and gutless that really rely on the Strait, not us, that they're going to end up having to deal with the Iranians themselves. But the world is a better, safer place. And we're not going to burden our children with a nuclear armed Islamic fascist regime. So I try to keep that in perspective. I'm not going to fault the president for pursuing every avenue of peace. And if they choose destruction, that's going to be on them, not on him. But I hear your concerns. I'm hearing it from a lot of people. Listen, you spend all this time, you know, taking home videos. You spend all this time taking pictures. You're on your iPhone all the time. And what happens if you go, if you want to look at videos of when your kids were born, when they took their first steps, said their first words, had their first Holy Communion, their bar mitzvah, whatever it happens to be, their graduation day, their first day of college, walking down the aisle. Okay, where are they? I bet you the odds are they're stuck in a box in an attic, or boxes in the attic or a closet or in the basement or in your garage, and they're disintegrating. And you spent all this time, because these memories, you didn't want to miss them. You wanted to be able to remember them. Well, that's where legacybox.com/Hannity comes in. 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And now's the perfect time to do it. 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
1: Fox News, I'm Tom Graham. It's still unclear who will move on to the general election following California's primary earlier this week. Three top candidates hoping to advance in the race for governor, but the ballot counting continues.
21: GOP California gubernatorial candidate Steve Hilton, frustrated over the time it takes to count mail-in ballots.
22: They don't have the respect for the people of California.
21: He still appears to be in a tight race with Democratic candidates Javier Becerra and Tom Steyer.
1: That's his Kristen Goodwin. President Trump continues to insist he will make an elusive peace deal with Iran and oil prices will drop.
23: When that whole thing is straightened out, it shouldn't take long. One way or the other, it's going to get done. And when it's all straightened out, you're going to have oil prices drop down to maybe even lower than they were.
1: Oil and gasoline prices spiked initially during the conflict with Iran and remain stubbornly high. 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
2: It's a perfect 10 on the WOKV weather meter for your Friday evening and night. It's going to be another pleasant evening outdoors with temperatures easing into the 70s after sunset, and then overnight back down into the 60s. Pretty comfortable. Saturday's mostly sunny and hot. We'll get up to 88 degrees. Some spots will get to the 90s, and it's going to start to feel a little more humid on Sunday, but it stays dry, mostly sunny, with temperatures up near 90 degrees. Have a great weekend. From the Action News Jax First Alert Weather Center, I'm meteorologist Corey Sima for 104.5 WOKV.
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6: Checking on the drive-through St. Johns County I-95 northbound this evening. The earlier crash after International Golf Parkway that was blocking the right lane is over on the shoulder. Still pretty slow right around that area. Give yourself at least 27 minutes to get from State Road 16 up to the Beltway. And if you're heading out on State Route 9B southbound, FDOT says we still have police activity at E-Town Parkway blocking the right lane. From the WOKB Traffic Center, I'm Brian Middleton.
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5: The Senate votes 52-47 to approve a $70 billion immigration enforcement funding package. 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And four Republicans unite with Senate Democrats to block President Trump's voter ID bill. 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
0: All right, 25 now till the top of the hour. 800-941-SHAWN on number if you want to be a part of the program. 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All right, I'm actually enjoying, I want to go back to what we hit kind of at the beginning of the show a little bit. The Democrats, they don't know how to deal with Graham Plattner. You know, one of the accusers of him on this, on how he treated women's sexual assault thing is livid. Because apparently they gave the New York Times all this evidence and the New York Times didn't want to print it, which makes it sound like they're, you know, running interference. Now, here's the very interesting part. Chuck Schumer's supporting him. Kirsten Gillibrand is supporting him. Bernie Sanders, Pocahontas. I mean, there's a whole bunch of people that have now come out and they're going to, at least for now, they're going to support this guy. The neo-Nazi tattoo wasn't enough. The comments about women that are victims of sexual assault will stop, you know, getting so effed up and drinking so much and take responsibility. The comments about a hero soldier who did multiple tours of duty and saved many, many lives. You know, I wish he was dead, and all the other incendiary comments that he's made. And now these new allegations. Anyway, so they're all twisted up in pretzels. The same with Tellerico. How do you deal with a guy that believes in six genders, God non-binary, wants a welcome mat at the border? You know, how do you deal with a guy in Texas running for Senate that is running a vegan campaign against, you know, oil and energy prosperity, which is a big part of the economy in Texas? This guy's nuts. And they keep saying they're going to spend tens, if not hundreds of millions of dollars to help Tellerico. Good luck with that. I don't think they got a shot. Anyway, so Hakeem Jeffries, listen to him. Regarding Plattner, I will continue to defer to the leader, Chuck Schumer.
8: What would be your advice to House Democrats about whether or not they should support Grant Plattner?
9: Well, let me say more generally, violence against women in any way, shape, or form is completely and totally unacceptable. And that should be clear to everyone, and everyone needs to draw that bright line in the sand. In terms of the allegations that have been waged with respect to this particular candidate for the Senate, I haven't followed it closely. I will continue to defer to Leader Schumer and Senator Gillibrand in terms of the best path forward in Maine. I haven't had a conversation with Ro Khanna about this. Listen, John, we're focused on trying to take back control of the House of Representatives.
8: He denies the behavior. We played that sound. But you also just said that any violence of women is unacceptable. Does that mean if it is in any way proven to be true, it should be disqualifying?
9: Well, let's cross that bridge when we get to it.
0: Now, he doesn't want to take a stand. He didn't want to get involved in this Adam Schiff show. Here's one of the most interesting people, though, that wouldn't weigh in. AOC, squad leader. Frankly, I would argue the real minority leader for Democrats in the U.S. House. Anyway, she declines to weigh in on Plattner, says she needs more time to read up on him. If it was a Republican with a Nazi tattoo, I doubt she'd need that time. But here's what she said.
10: Behavior reported by Grim Plattner in this New York Times article, trapping a woman in a room, being physically...
11: Yeah, I mean, as you all know, this all kind of just came out. I've been doing legislative business on the floor, so I need to dig into everything further before commenting on it. Yeah, because I think this reporting just recently came out, so I just want to make sure that I am fully read up on it before I comment on it.
12: Generally about Plattner, are you concerned by what you've seen so far? Does he offer voters more of an does he need to offer voters more of an explanation?
11: I mean, I think I have to read up on this latest reporting. You know, I think everyone, when we run for office, our responsibilities to our constituents and to the people of... for me, New York 14, in this case, for the people of Maine. So I think a lot of it, again, I don't want to speak before I've dug into a lot of, you know, before I've dug into what's out there. So I just want to be respectful of that.
0: And then maybe the best answer was Schumer. You see, Schumer knows he is leader in name only, just like Hakeem Jeffries does. They know they have no real power. And so Schumer is asked the question at a mini presser, and five times, we're going to beat Susan Collins and take back the Senate, no matter what the question is. Listen.
13: On Grant Plattner, are you satisfied with the explanations he's given for the controversies his campaign has faced right now? Are you concerned about what he
14: I met with Grant Plattner today. We're going to beat Susan Collins and take back the Senate.
15: Are you so you're saying that Dan Mills, your preferred candidate, has been rattling that she should get back in. You're standing behind Grant Plattner.
14: We're going to beat Susan Collins and take back the Senate. Yes.
16: Does Democrats taking time to Grant Plattner, does that hurt the credibility in attacking Ken Paxton?
14: We're going to take back, we're going to beat Susan Collins and take back the Senate. Any other subject you got? Any other subject? Yes. Yes. You're right there.
17: Do you believe that Janet Mills should unsuspend her candidate?
14: We're going to beat Susan Collins and take back the Senate. Last one.
18: You have not said if you're still endorsing Grant Plattner. Are you still supporting Grant Plattner?
14: As I said, I endorsed Grant Plattner. We're going to take back, we're going to beat Susan Collins and take back the Senate.
0: Now, Schumer is in a different spot. AOC won't take a stand. Hakeem Jeffries isn't going to take a stand. And he has to. So he thinks he's clever. He thinks he's threading the needle. But let me warn all of you. There's going to be a two-week period after Plattner likely wins this primary next Tuesday, in which Plattner, of his own volition, he would have to bow out himself, and the pressure on him to do such will be enormous, I promise you. And if he does bow out, then there is another interim period, a couple of weeks, because of this obscure Maine law that would allow the leaders in the Democratic Party to do another switcheroo like Kamala in for Joe. And that's where they're really putting all their hope. All of this negative news on Grant Plattner, not coming from the Republicans. It's not coming from Susan Collins, I promise you. It's all coming from Democrats because they're trying to take him out politically before this election because they want to replace him and they want to use that obscure law to do such. All right, let's get to our busy phones. Let us say hi to, who's next here? Paul in my free state of Florida. Paul, how are you? Glad you called, sir.
1: Yeah, hi, Sean. Thank you for taking my call. I really appreciate it. I've been listening to you for, oh my gosh, so many years.
0: Thank you.
1: Different type of, yeah, this is a different type of call for us here. You know, our family needs your help. There's a whole group of people that need your help. My son, who is who's young, was diagnosed with ALS, Lou Gehrig's disease, just 2 years.
0: How old is your son?
1: He's 28.
0: Oh, boy. That's not good.
1: Yeah, something that, you know, I should be getting, not him. And so he's 28. Now he's got diagnosed 2 years ago. He and his high school sweetheart were married in April of 2024, and he was diagnosed in August of 2024. And most positive people you can meet, they just had a child a month ago, a baby girl. And what I'm calling you about again is we've really been, you know, we've gone to all the hospitals. We've gone, you know, for 80 years, Sean, you know this, Lou Gehrig, 80 years now and still no answer. And I believe the time is right, and not just for my son, for all the people in ALS, this whole community that's affected. It's so many people that people just lost track of it. And I believe with the technology today with AI, coupled with President Trump, who doesn't like, I think you're 100% right, he doesn't like the wars, he doesn't like people dying. There's a whole group of people dying right under our noses with everything else that's going on. We have the ability together to get this thing solved, or at least to a point where they figure out something where they can maintain people with ALS, slow the progression tremendously. And I believe that our president can do this. He's just that kind of guy.
0: Well, the president has made dramatic moves as it relates to pharmaceuticals, favored nation status. Oz is on the front lines of fighting waste, fraud, abuse, corruption, outright stealing. They are also allowing the process. You know, a pharmaceutical company, I know, gets, you know, demonized. But before they can get a new medication into the marketplace, it cost them a billion or billions of dollars to do so. And the odds of them being successful in the end are very difficult. They're trying to streamline that process. And then, of course, the president put in place Right to Try. I don't know of any clinical trials that now exist for ALS. I have known people that have had it. It's horrible to watch people. I mean, basically, they get worse and worse. You never get better. It's degenerative. And I'm sorry that your son at such a young age is going through this. And, you know, I will ask RFK Jr. next time I see him. I saw him last week or the week before. I'll ask Oz when I talk to him. I'll see, what about these other diseases? I know that there's a lot of similar concern about specific cancers. Apparently, there's a lot of hope on pancreatic cancer that recently came out. My father died of pancreatic cancer. So it's hard for me to tell you to, you know, sit tight, but these guys got a full plate and they're up at 6 a.m. at work at their desk, and they're not done until 9 o'clock at night. That's their schedule. So they've got a lot of issues that they have to deal with, but I'll be glad to mention it to them, see if I can find anything out.
1: Yeah. I've tried so many things to try to get in touch with President Trump through different channels, and all of a sudden it dawned on me because, you know, several years ago, before COVID, Trace Atkins concert, my wife, you introduced my wife to actually Trace Atkins, because she was over by the trailer. You probably remember, she met you. She said, oh my gosh, what a nice guy. And then there was another event, and all of a sudden it dawned on us, how could I get, I mean, I've been writing letters to different people. I send emails. I'm old school. I don't know how else to get online, anything else. But I've been sending letters. I really believe, I honestly believe, that if this could be put in front of President Trump, he would be like, you know, because everybody talks about all the time, you know, if he solved cancer, he would still not get recognized, right? He solves this and he works on this. This, they couldn't turn their back. I mean, he would have to get the Nobel Prize. And
0: listen, it's not just ALS. It is MS. It is every cancer. It is heart, lung, respiratory. It's health, wellness, fitness, nutrition, longevity. It is also on top of that, you got to put $100+ billion in corruption that they've got to handle every day. It is a daunting task. However, I'm sure it is on the list because it's a fairly common disease, although it's not a high percentage of the population, but it is one of the most brutal things to watch as a family member. You know, you see people, you know, towards the end of this process, if it really takes hold, they have a hard time, you know, drinking or eating or talking, and it's rough. I've seen this up close and personal. It's not fun.
1: So my ask is, if you have the opportunity,
0: I will ask him. Right? The answer is yes.
1: You could ask, that is to be part of this, be part of the story, Sean, because I really believe this.
0: I don't do it to be a part of the story. I do it because
1: I know.
0: I will try to get a report. You know. Where is this particular issue? I ask guys all the time. We talk all the time.
1: Okay, thank you.
0: All right, up. God bless you and your son. I'm sorry you're going through that. I'm sorry he's going through that. He's too young. Too young. When I hear about young people, it always breaks my heart. Listen, we see what's happening in the Middle East. We see what Lebanon says. They don't want a peace deal. So what are they doing? They're firing their rockets into Israel as per usual. Not a shock there. And notice that Hezbollah, Hamas, and the Iranians, they always want to hit densely populated areas. And they've been successful. And there are many Israelis that have been displaced. Their homes have been ruined. Everything they have up in smoke. And they are in dire need of bare necessities, humanitarian assistance. That's where our friends at the International Fellowship of Christians and Jews comes in. They are providing all of that assistance. They're providing food and water and shelter and medications and housing. And I mean, they even have mobile medical clinics for the elderly that can't get out of their home, but need medical assistance. Anyway, whatever you can do to help them in this mission, this humanitarian mission, is greatly appreciated. If you could just give a prayer, they set up a website. Please send your prayers to our friends that are suffering under fire, fighting for their existence. Go to PrayIFCJ.org. That's PrayIFCJ.org today.
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5: Florida's Attorney General says the World Cup could be the largest human trafficking event in history. Another bizarre twist in the alleged murder for hire of a St. Johns County father, as one suspect may have tried to frame the victim's widow as the killer, and the Pentagon removes 180 faiths from its list of recognized religions. 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
6: I-95 northbound, FDOT says we still have a crash on the ramp to State Route 9B northbound, but that's over on the shoulder. From the WOKV Traffic Center, I'm Brian Middleton.
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6: Checking on the ride out of downtown I-10 westbound this evening. A 5-minute drive from the 95 ramps out to the West Beltway. From the WOKB Traffic Center, I'm Brian Middleton.
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0: right, that's going to wrap things up for today. What a week this has been. Why am I getting this feeling that Iran and President Trump are coming to an end? It's going to be one way or the other. That's just a gut feeling. No sources, intelligence behind it. Just my gut. Let's see. We'll be watching that. Obviously, we will be watching the economy. Let's see if any mainstream media, legacy media lefties say a word about the good economic news today. Why would they ever report that? Or a week full of records on the NASDAQ, Dow, and S&P. I talk about that either. Anyway, news you'll never get from the legacy media mob. We'll have that Monday. Have a great weekend, and we'll see you then. 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
6: With its worst day since October. I'm Lisa Lacera, Fox News. The Dow lost 695. The NASDAQ sunk 1,122 points. The S&P minus 200 points. Anxiety over interest rates driving the sell-off. President Trump speaking at a roundtable for farmers in Wisconsin, not happy.
7: In the old days, you know, if you had good job numbers, like great job numbers like they announced today, the stock market goes up. Today, everything is crazy. The whole world is crazy.
6: The Labor Department reports employers added a surprising 172,000 jobs in May. The unemployment rate stayed at a low 4.3%. On Iran, the president again said one way or the other, the conflict will end.
7: It's either finished with a piece of paper or finished a more difficult way, although you could say a much easier way.
6: The president saying Iran was going to have a massive nuclear presence and we couldn't let that happen. A federal judge has struck down a Trump administration policy to limit immigrants from entering the U.S., the policy put in place after two members of the National Guard were shot last year in Washington, D.C. The policy cut the number of green cards, work permits, asylum claims, and citizenship applications for immigrants from 39 countries. Votes still being counted in the California governor and Los Angeles mayor's races.
8: GOP California gubernatorial candidate Steve Hilton, frustrated over the time it takes to count mail-in ballots.
9: They don't have the respect for the people of California to get on with it and get this done in a timely manner.
8: He still appears to be in a tight race with Democratic candidates Javier Becerra and Tom Steyer. While incumbent L.A. Mayor Karen Bass has advanced, it's unclear who she'll face, as former reality star Spencer Pratt's lead over city councilwoman Nithya Raman appears to have narrowed.
6: Fox's Kristen Goodwin. The California Secretary of State's office has about 80% of the state's vote by mail.
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23: It's a perfect 10 on the WOKV weather meter for your Friday evening and night. It's going to be another pleasant evening outdoors with temperatures easing into the 70s after sunset, and then overnight back down into the 60s. Pretty comfortable. Saturday's mostly sunny and hot. We'll get up to 88 degrees. Some spots will get to the 90s, and it's going to start to feel a little more humid on Sunday, but it stays dry, mostly sunny, with temperatures up near 90 degrees. Have a great weekend. From the Action News Jax First Alert Weather Center, I'm meteorologist Corey Sima for 104.5 WOKV.
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24: Checking on your drive out of downtown this evening, heading to the south side, I-95 southbound. Lightly tapping the brakes right at Emerson. Otherwise, a speed limit ride from I-10 down to the Beltway. And then sticking on the south side, State Route 9B southbound, we still have police activity, according to FDOT, blocking the right lane at E-Town Parkway. And you'll see slowdown stretch back to Bay Meadows. From the WOKV Traffic Center, I'm Brian Middleton.
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think he's going to win. That's why he's dangerous. Now, and why is that dangerous? Because if they control the Senate, essentially, I think they're going to impeach the president again. They really need control of the Senate to bring back their Democrat revolution. And we don't want them to control the Senate. The Democrats want them to control the Senate. So now they're all pretending they don't know. I never heard about this guy with the Nazi tattoo. They're asking AOC, what about Graham Plattner and the controversy? You know what? I've been busy in Washington, D.C. I've been going over legislation and I haven't. They all know what's going on. And they are all going to support him in the end. And this is why I think that guy is going to win. And we're going to have experts in here. I think Griff knows more about like polling numbers. From what I understand, he's polling right now very well, even though he's mired in controversy. The latest polls show him doing well against his Republican opponent, against Susan Collins. He's dangerous because if you see people talking in Maine, you see the local reporters, you see sometimes there's Fox News reporters up there, the Maine Wire, I follow these guys online, they go out into the street and they ask people, hey, what do you think of Graham Plattner? Oh yeah, isn't that the guy with the offensive tattoo? I don't know that much about him. They don't know. Why? Because Mainers are busy. They're doing their own thing. They're out on their, you know, lobster boats. They're doing their, they're working, driving their pickup. Maine is really, it's kind of a blue state, or, you know, it's purple or blue. But there's a lot of conservatives up there, but there's also a lot of liberals. But it's heartland America, Maine, and they don't have their TVs on. They're not watching cable news all the time. They're not keeping up on everything. And they know that there's a controversial guy running. They don't like Susan Collins much up there because she doesn't like the president. So, you know, the conservatives never. The MAGA Mainers, they don't like Susan Collins. They don't care much for her. And then there's this a lot of people who just, they voted for Trump maybe. They vote for Susan Collins. They don't pay attention to politics. All they know is they drive their truck. They want to be left alone. They're sick and tired of, you know, the left-wing politicians ruining their lives. And they don't know that Graham Plattner is essentially a socialist. And they don't know that. All they know is this: there's a guy who's controversial. Oh, he had a Nazi tattoo. I'm sick of people calling people Nazis. I'm going to vote for that guy. They don't know. The last person that was called a Nazi was Trump and Elon Musk. And then they find out there's a guy who had a Nazi tattoo. They probably think, because they hear all these people talking about Nazi this and Nazi that, they think this guy's being unfairly called a racist and they're just going to vote for him. Now, I'm not saying they're dumb. They don't know. They got better things to do. They don't follow every headline. They don't know how left-wing this guy is, and they don't know how he's going to walk hand in hand with AOC to usher in the next impeachment of the president. So I think he's dangerous. We're going to talk more about him in the second hour. And the controversies and all the latest headlines and everything else. I want to talk about America 250. I've been fascinated by this story. I'm sure Jimmy has covered it. Has Jimmy been talking about it? I'm sure. Okay, what do you guys know about America 250? I'll tell you what you know about it. You know that last week, or maybe it was 2 weeks ago, they announced America Freedom 250 is going to have a big concert. And they said it's America's state fair, and we're going to have Vanilla Ice and Milli Vanilli and Martina McBride. They announced it. It was all over Twitter, and everyone was making fun of them. And I also was looking at it, and I was thinking, this seems kind of lame. Who booked Milli Vanilli? I still think that was a bizarre, you know, Google search error. Somebody was trying to find Vanilla Ice because they know he's kind of right-wing. And, I don't think he says he is, but he is. And they searched and Milli Vanilli came up and they accidentally booked them or something. Martina McBride was booked because she has that great song, Let Freedom Ring. You know, Sean Hannity used to use her song on his show. And everybody thinks, oh, she's great, you know, Independence Day. She's kind of a jerk and she's left wing. She's a big Obama fan. She hates the right wing. She hates her own audience. Most people don't really know that. And most people don't really care. They're like, yeah, I'll go see her. She sings her, you know, country songs. That's great. Anyway, they booked a bunch of people. And then there were some people on the right saying, why can't we book good headliners? And Matt Walsh was talking about this on his show. This seems a little lame to me. You know, people booking Vanilla Ice and Milli Vanilli. And you know, I mean, nobody has anything against the Commodores. We like them. But what kind of party is this? It doesn't seem very...

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6: 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First alert traffic from the Strata Air Conditioning and Heating Traffic Center.
7: Southsiders heading down through St. Johns County, I-95 southbound this evening, at least 23 minutes to get from the Beltway down to State Road 16. From the WOKV Traffic Center, I'm Brian Middleton.
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7: Southsiders heading down through St. Johns County, I-95 southbound this evening, at least 23 minutes to get from the Beltway down to State Road 16. From the WOKB Traffic Center, I'm Brian Middleton.
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16: Well, Democrat activists. But Conan O'Brien, he's just, I think he would rather not do any politics at all. But people like him, like a lot of people in show business, they feel they have to acknowledge, because the idea that Trump is at fault for so much of the bad feelings of what's going on in our country right now is so prevalent among these people that they feel like they have to kind of join in and voice it. I know people. I personally know people in show business who do this. They know it's not true, but they kind of just have to. They have to show the world they're anti-Trump so they can move on to the, you know, and just be an entertainer, and then everyone can give them grief. It's like they used to say, you know, if you're not fighting, you're part of the problem or whatever. That's the way they think. So Conan O'Brien, he gave an otherwise funny speech, kind of self-deprecating, but then he takes swipes at America. It basically swipes at half the country, saying they don't have empathy. We've been dealing with this since the Reagan administration, since I was in high school. And they'd say, Ronald Reagan, he doesn't care about Americans. He has no feelings. He has no empathy. They've been saying this for years. I don't think it works anymore. It's certainly no. Once Trump has sailed off into the sunset, it's not going to work anymore. Do you agree with me? It is Tom Shalhoub and for Jimmy Failla, Fox Across America.
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2: A win for President Trump. I'm Lee Silicera, Fox News. The Senate passing a $70 billion immigration enforcement bill after weeks of delays.
3: The 52-47 vote followed a marathon series of motions and amendments to change it over the course of 18 hours. Senators approved the legislation to fund Immigration and Customs Enforcement and Border Patrol for the next 3 years. There were bipartisan efforts to add amendments that would restrict what the president has called a $1.8 billion anti-weaponization fund for Trump's political allies who believe they've been politically persecuted. One such defeated amendment was proposed by Louisiana Senator Bill Cassidy, who was recently defeated by a Trump-backed primary challenger, which would have redirected the fund's payments to law enforcement officers hurt in the January 6th attack on the U.S. Capitol.
2: Fox's Tanya J. Powers. A federal judge has blocked the Trump administration policy intended to limit immigrants. The policy enacted after the shooting of 2 members of the National Guard last year, which limited green cards, work permits, asylum claims, and citizenship applications for immigrants from 39 countries. President Trump says he wants his incoming acting intelligence director to make cuts to that office.
4: The president signaling incoming acting director of national intelligence, Bill Pulte, could shake up the agency.
5: Bill Pulte is very good. He's very talented. Done a great job at Fannie Mae, Freddie Mac.
4: Pulte currently leads the Federal Housing Finance Agency. The president says Pulte will serve at DNI for a short term, saying interviews are already underway for a permanent director.
2: Fox's Jared Halpern at the White House. The U.S. Attorney's Office in Los Angeles says it's opened multiple election fraud investigations related to California's elections. This comes as vote counts continue in the California governor and Los Angeles mayor's races. No word if the investigations are into the current election. 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
19: It's a perfect 10 on the WOKV Weather Meter for your Friday evening and night. It's going to be another pleasant evening outdoors with temperatures easing into the 70s after sunset. And then overnight, back down into the 60s. Pretty comfortable. Saturday's mostly sunny and hot. We'll get up to 88 degrees. Some spots will get to the 90s, and it's going to start to feel a little more humid on Sunday. But it stays dry, mostly sunny, with temperatures up near 90 degrees. Have a great weekend. From the Action News Jax First Alert Weather Center, I'm meteorologist Corey Sima for 104.5 WOKV.
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4: That it is, Fox Across America with Jimmy Failla, but it is with Tom Shalhoub. I mean, the spirit of Jimmy Failla is here, right? But he's not here physically today. People always say that, the spirit. I can't join you, but I'll be there in spirit. They say, I can't come to your party. I'll be there in spirit. Will they really be there in spirit? I think it's a lie. I can't help you move, but I'll be there in spirit. No, I don't need a spirit. I need someone to help me with the boxes, friend. It is Tom Shalhoub, and I am here in more than spirit. And speaking of spirits, we have a guest in studio, and he is here in more than spirit, and he's not on Zoom. He's physically in the studio in a gorgeous powder blue tie. Griff Jenkins, welcome to the show.
22: Thanks, Tom. Yeah, that's right. I mean, like, I will be at the Knicks game in spirit because I have to get up so early for Fox and Friends weekend.
4: Yeah.
22: But it's better to be in person than spirit.
4: Yeah, who was that? Who was saying the other day, I think it must have been Kilmeade. It was one of the other, you know, people who work all, you know, all the time, and I think it was Kilmeade. And they were saying, you know, they were like, oh, I feel guilty, but, you know, I got to wake up. And I said, don't feel guilty. You shouldn't be doing anything. You know, if I worked your early schedule, I would basically just tell everybody, like, you're never going to see me again. I'm not coming to your party. I'm not going to go see any sports. You know, it's not going to happen.
22: The problem, though, is while I'm not going to go to the game, and by the way, like, the cheapest Knicks tickets, like $7,000. So I can't afford to go to begin with.
4: Yeah.
22: But the game the other night, I was like, okay, I got to go to bed early. And I was working the early shift at the White House. And I'm like, I'm just going to watch a little bit of the game, a little bit of the game, a little bit of the game. And then I stayed up and watched it in bed.
4: Yeah.
22: So like I didn't sleep, which was the purpose of what I should have been doing.
4: This is why, I mean, me and Gutfeld, we're similar. We basically just, I like sports. I don't even think Greg likes sports. Like, I like sports, but I'm definitely a fair weather fan. I wait until the playoffs, you know, to get excited. And then I might watch a playoff game if people are coming or whatever. But I just can't, it's too much to, it's just one of those things that I cut sports out completely and my life is much better. Like, sports watching.
22: Yeah.
4: You know, I just, it's too much time following the team, especially like college. Mm-hmm. It drives me crazy. Everybody here at Fox is really into college ball because they all like went to some cool college. You know, I didn't. I kind of went to one college and I went to another and I dropped out, you know, but
0: everyone's into their college team, and then when the March Madness.
22: Yes,
0: it's never ending. There's too many teams. It's too much to remember all the people on the rosters, and they play too many games. They're all too many games. Hockey doesn't play too many games. Football doesn't play too many games. Baseball, too many. Basketball, too many.
22: Listen, let me jump into something you just touched on, and that is the fair-weathered fan.
0: Yeah.
22: Fair-weather. I am here in defense of the fair-weather fan. I love being a fair-weather fan. I literally have never lived in New York. I spend weekends here doing my job, but I went out and bought a Knicks hat 2 weekends ago, and I'm wearing it everywhere proudly. I just went on Outnumbered and talked about the Knicks, how amazing they are, giving out stats. They have

0: I've been surfing here since I was a kid. 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Watching him and taking in the blue waves, the sea breeze, the blurry horizon.
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10: Tom Shalhoub in for Jimmy Failla, Fox Across America. I was talking in the last segment about a memory I had in the late 80s of the PLO was fundraising and a Jewish student knocked their coins to the ground. We've been dealing with this Palestine-Israeli situation since I was in college. But it was always small. It was kind of a fringe thing. Most people didn't, they had no idea about these issues. But it was growing and it was growing. And you probably remember when it became one of the big stories for young people. October 7th. October 7th.
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13: Iranian drones shot down. I'm Lisa Lacera, Fox News. The military says the drones were launched toward the Strait of Hormuz. President Trump, speaking at a roundtable for Wisconsin farmers, said again today the U.S. will be victorious in Iran, either on paper or through the military. And he said,
14: we have the greatest military anywhere in the world.
13: Earlier this week, Iranian drones heavily damaged a passenger terminal at Kuwait's main airport, killing one person, wounding dozens, and briefly closing the airfield. Also at the roundtable, the president expressed frustration over today's Wall Street sell-off.
14: So when you have great job numbers, the stock market goes down because they think it's